0: FIFA has banned inside the stadium under its rules against political displays. A lawsuit filed in L.A. Superior Court seeks to block FIFA and other local officials from keeping spectators with the flag out of World Cup venues. California is using 6 automated systems to make consequential decisions about people's lives.
1: The systems predict if incarcerated people will reoffend, if unemployment claims are fraudulent, remotely administer exams for CSU students, and detect college students using AI to write papers. The report from the State Technology Department is required under a 2023 law that state agencies annually disclose their use of high-risk automated decision systems. Civil rights, privacy, and civil liberties groups advocated for it out of concern for dangers of AI-like systems. A year ago, state officials said they never used automated systems for important decisions about people's lives. Mark Rauner, KFI News.
0: And President Trump is in France for the G7 World Leaders Summit. Fresh off his announcement that the U.S. and Iran had reached the ceasefire agreement, he says the deal has been signed digitally, but no text of the framework has been seen. ABC's Karen Travers says that, according to a senior administration official, this initial agreement aims to dismantle Iran's nuclear program.
2: Leads to the United States destroying and removing enriched uranium from Iran. Calls for inspections to ensure a long-term commitment and that it's long-term enforceable. And Iran gets rewarded economically only if they meet the obligations under the deal.
0: Iran has been demanding the release of its frozen assets and the lifting of sanctions. Southland weather from KFI. Patchy low clouds and fog in the morning, then sunny. Highs mid-70s to low 80s. Metro LA and inland OC. Mid-80s to mid-90s in the valleys, the high desert, windy in the high desert again. Low 70s at the beaches, upper 80s to upper 90s in the IE, and windy again. Right now, it's 71 in Dana Point. It's 82 in Anaheim, 84 in Diamond Bar, and 80 in Simi Valley. 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
3: The left lane, you'll see a busy ride as you make your way from the 101. And if you're traveling on the 101 southbound in Hollywood, once you get to Hollywood Boulevard, busy ride from there into downtown LA. Things start to ease up as you make your way past Alameda. Diamond Bar, the 60 eastbound at the 57. We have a stall there stuck in the left lane. That's slowing you down from Fairway Drive. In the 405 northbound, Westminster right before Golden West, a crash still taking up the left lane. You'll see a busy ride from the 73. And if you're traveling on the 405 northbound in Costa Mesa, right before Harbor Boulevard, watch for a stall that's in the middle lane. You'll be tapping your brakes as you approach there. 15 headed northbound into the Cajon Pass. Looking at some slowing once you get past the 215. It stays slow to the 138. And you'll also see a wreck on the 15 northbound in Corona right before Wyrick Road. That's in the center divider, slowing you down from Temescal Canyon Road. With Southern California's most accurate traffic reports, I'm Pedro Moreno.
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0: taxes. And the chief of staff, former chief of staff for Newsom, and it's out of the Sacramento office. Let's talk to Katie Grimes. Katie is with CaliforniaGlobe.com. And she is the closest thing to an absolute expert on Newsom, Gavin, and Jennifer's grift over the years. Has written many articles for a long time. Katie, how are you?
1: Hey, John. Doing well. Thank you.
0: Well, what's the latest? Because it seems more stuff is leaking out every hour. What do you know? Where is this going?
1: Well, the leaks, they are coming, and I don't know, frankly, much more than you do at this point, other than the many, many, many stories we have been writing for years now about Gavin Newsom and his wife and their grift, everything from the behest payments that they've demanded of, you know, state vendors, which are just shocking. It's
0: now talk about that, because behest is a word most people don't use very often. This is when the Newsoms go to people who do business with the state, companies that do business with the state, and they call up the companies and say, "I want you to give money to this charity, this nonprofit."
1: Right. It's just what it sounds like. They are demanding donations. They're being solicited by the governor to third-party organizations or nonprofits or NGOs that are aligned with his administration's priorities. So they get these payments from, you know, anyone from PG&E, AT&T, Comcast, these tribes. I mean, we can keep going on and on and on. And then turn around and give government contracts. So what we tracked, courtesy of Open the Books in 2022, is there was a $10.6 million investment by these various companies that I just mentioned that ended up getting a $6.3 billion return in government contracts. That was total.
0: Whoa. Wait,
1: yeah.
0: They put down $10 million, got back $6 billion?
1: Yeah, I only Nancy Pelosi gets those kinds of returns.
0: Good Lord.
1: Yeah, and that just shows you, obviously, the power of government, just one angle of it. But
0: now, this is legal or kind of like the voting situation in L.A.?
1: Yeah.
0: Corrupt but legal? I don't know what category all that falls in.
1: Yeah, it is highly corrupt. This kind of stuff needs to be reported and adjudicated by the Fair Political Practices Commission, except that the governor appoints all the members of the Fair Political Practices Commission. So while they might issue him a fine every year for unethical, you know, campaign contributions or spending, it's a slap on the wrist given the kind of money we're talking about.
0: Yeah, I noticed those investigations from time to time, and it's comical how little they're fined.
1: Oh, it is. It's embarrassing. We need an independent Fair Political Practices Commission.
0: You know, if you looked at everything that the Newsoms have been involved in over the years, it could be any number of paths that the DOJ is going to take looking for some kind of a charge. I'm staggered they've gotten away with this, but part of it is hardly anybody reports on it besides you.
1: Well, what's frustrating is we'll get other news outlets to report on something, but they kind of then wash their hands of it and go, "There, I did it." Move on to something new, whereas that's just the tip of the iceberg, usually. And that's what we keep finding. So just in the compilation of some of our reporting on these, so there's the Fire Aid Relief Funds, $100 million disappeared. How about the state auditor findings where they found Governor Newsom and eight agencies at high risk criticizing management of billions in of federal COVID fund spending? That was huge. That was billions. We have the issue of Gavin and Jennifer Newsom's weird real estate holdings. Supposedly these two, he calls her a public servant also, these two public servants have over $12 million in real estate that was provided to them. We don't know by whom, because mysterious little LLCs popped up the day before the real estate deals closed, and then eventually within the year, the properties are transferred to the Newsoms out of the LLCs. So that's highly unusual. We have his winery and donor ties.

0: breweries, which are all so bizarre. The Plump Jack Winery Group. We covered weird connected donor networks, including, remember, the Silicon Valley Bank ties to people involved with his wife's nonprofits. That was weird.
1: Didn't PG&E donate a ton of money for Jennifer's feminist films and her weird sex films? I mean, PG&E really, really was a major donor there, and that was during the time where they were trying to recover from starting the fires in the late 20-teens, the Paradise Fire, and they were under a lot of pressure. And Newsom greased the skids for them to escape financially from that problem. Yeah. And in turn, it looked like they decided to give Jennifer a huge windfall to make those movies.
0: Oh, of course. I think it was a gigantic shakedown by a political power player, Gavin Newsom. He solicited over $800,000 from PG&E, AT&T, and Comcast, and those were all firms that had billions at stake in California's regulatory landscape. So they only had to make an $800,000 total contribution to the state for PG&E then, as you point out, to kind of get off again with a slap on the wrist when you're talking about billions and billions of dollars that they were really on the hook for.
1: Hang on the line, all right, would you?
0: Yeah.
1: We got Katie Grimes on, and she has been covering all the grift of Gavin and Jennifer for many years now, and you heard some of it. I mean, there's really probably a dozen different ways the Department of Justice has been or will use to try to investigate all these finances. It's really a mess, and a lot of it's been reported publicly by Katie Grimes, Megan Barth, also at the California Globe. It's not stuff that the left-wing progressive media outlets touch. And so they've gotten away with murder, my opinion. This was long overdue. And, we'll talk more with Katie coming up. Deborah Mark is live in the KFI 24-hour newsroom.
2: Here is the latest. A brush fire is burning close to homes in Stevenson Ranch. 8 U.S. military personnel are believed to be dead after a B-52 bomber crashes and burns at Edwards Air Force Base. We'll have more at the bottom of the hour. Heading over to the 405 next.
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11: It's been a day of draws so far at the World Cup. Belgium and Egypt finish 1-1 in Seattle. This comes after the shock of the tournament so far. Earlier in the afternoon in Atlanta, as one of the pre-tournament favorites, Spain was held scoreless by Cape Verde as the teams played to a draw.
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11: A shocking result today as Spain and Cape Verde play to a scoreless draw.
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11: Spain came into the World Cup as one of the pre-tournament favorites. Meanwhile, Egypt and Belgium play to a 1-1 draw this afternoon. And United States star Christian Pulisic trained off to the side as he attempts to recover from a calf injury.
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1: 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And you can subscribe or you could join. We don't have the video running. So the slide is there. We need the live stream video. Hi there. How are you doing? Okay. Let's continue here with Katie Grimes. Katie is with California Globe, and the big news, Newsom announced today that he is under investigation by the Department of Justice, federal investigation, he and his wife Jennifer. And his wife Jennifer keeps popping up in various news reporters from different publications who are offering their own sources, confirming or clarifying certain details here. We have another one from Cameron Arcand, from townhall.com, and he has a source saying there are numerous investigations going on into Newsom for about a year, and also saying they're from whistleblowers in California, not the Department of Justice, and it does involve his wife's taxes and his chief of staff. So it seems there have been a lot of reporters who were aware of things for a while, or a lot of people, whistleblowers who were aware, and now the dam has burst. I guess none of this would surprise you, huh, Katie?
0: No, it doesn't. Because I think, you know, they presented themselves as this power couple in California. His wife, the movie maker, and, you know, Gavin, the young man in a hurry. I'm sorry, they have been grifting for quite a while, and really weird grifts. So I mentioned, you know, the real estate, how a guy who makes $211,000 as governor is able to afford a $9 million home in Marin County is a mystery, and it still hasn't been answered. That had to have been provided one way or the other. And the other thing I point out is that if you are trying to purchase a $9 million home, that takes over $2 million a year in annual income just to even qualify for a 30-year mortgage on it.
1: Yeah.
0: If you're paying cash for it, you know, you're a rock star, you are, a drug dealer, you are some Hollywood,
1: a Hollywood actor, yeah.
0: Yeah, but you're not supposedly the public servant that Gavin Newsom claims he and his wife are.
1: Why do you think he came out and outed himself when this may have been around for a year or several years, going back to the Biden administration? There might be multiple investigations. It might actually not be from Trump's revenge, although I'm sure he's enjoying this and he's willing to get on the train. But it might be from the Sacramento Department of Justice. It might have been instigated by whistleblowers calling the Sacramento office. There's a lot going on. So why today does Newsom come out and then Jennifer Newsom is crying foul, saying Trump has no boundaries coming after me? What was the strategy, you think, in his mind?
0: I would imagine that they've already had a bevy of lawyers on this, and the lawyers probably told them the dam's about to burst, or it's at least about to, to break out into the open. So, of course, the PR team would tell them, get ahead of it if you can. I think blaming Trump is pretty pathetic because this has been going on a while, and just the investigation into his former chief of staff, Dana Williamson, with the whole Javier Becerra employees, theft of a couple $100,000 out of the Becerra account. I think that is a lot bigger than anybody really wanted to admit thus far. And I also think that whatever U.S. attorneys or district attorneys or whoever has been involved in this, they've kept pretty mum about what's going on there.
1: Yeah, I mean, people forget that Dana Williamson was his chief of staff for a while.
0: Yeah.
1: She's going to prison. Becerra's chief of staff is going to prison.
0: Mm-hmm.
1: And now the Newsoms have all this swirling around. It kind of all seems right. It seemed like everything was corrupt.
0: Yeah.
1: I mean, I know you're not surprised by this, but this is astounding if it's been going on for this long, kind of in plain sight, that nobody in the media, with all the television stations we have and major newspapers and various, political news operations based in California, none of them covered this outside of you?
0: Well, what was so frustrating is we're constantly told by the important people at the LA Times and the San Francisco Chronicle that, they have a seat at the table. Well, I'm sorry, you don't have a seat at the table when the Newsom people can call up your editor and say, don't you run that story, which is what has happened time and time again when it comes down to the Newsoms. Do you know that the mainstream media in the state of California completely ignored during COVID, Newsom and his wife took a week-long vacation in Cabo San Lucas at a $29,000 per night Daca owned by some Russian oligarch. And when I contacted his office, they finally begrudgingly got back to me and kept insisting that his family paid for it. And I said, what family? Well, the Newsom family. And I said, what family? And she finally said, the governor. The governor paid for a personal trip. And I went, I'm sorry, sweetheart. That doesn't add up. The guy was making $209,000 a year. He paid $203,000 for a family vacation? I don't think so.
1: That's what I do every year. I spend almost 100% of my paycheck on a trip.
0: Exactly.
1: Deborah does it too. That's
0: We kept asking, who has been providing the Newsoms this kind of a lifestyle, and what do they want in return?
1: Wow, this is. I mean, I just have a sense that this is really going to explode quite soon. And
0: it
1: when it does, I can't wait to talk with you about it more. Thank you for coming on again, Katie. And by
0: John.
1: The way, great work. You're literally the top journalist in the state covering these matters, and sometimes the only journalist in the state covering this. I mean, we have gotten a tremendous amount of material from you and from Megan Barth and the others over at California Globe. And it actually, I'm always astonished because you're a relatively small operation, but you just keep hitting home runs over and over again, and everybody else in the media keeps ignoring these stories, but finally they can't anymore. Thank you.
0: Finally they can't.
1: All right.
0: Thank you, John.
1: Talk to you later. All right, we got more about our... All right, you want to hear it? When we come back, I want to play you a little dissertation from Michael Knowles and the Daily Wire. They have... what Michael has done is he's gone through the history of election fraud here in America. And it always surrounds fraudulent voting, ballot harvesting, dead people voting, everything that affects the Los Angeles election and the California elections. This has been going on since the 1800s. It's a fascinating little piece that he put out online, and I want you to hear it, because what happened with Nithya Raman, nothing new when you have Democrats who will break all rules to get there. It's stuff you may have forgot of. A couple of things I remembered from childhood stories going around. We'll get into it coming up. Deborah Mark. I mean, you've probably spent about 100% of your just on clothes and shoes, right?
2: I'm a bargain hunter.
1: All right. I want to keep your image up. Deborah Mark is live in the KFI 24-hour newsroom.
2: A fire that's being called the Max Fire is burning close to homes near Magnolia Lane and Autumn Place and Stevenson Ranch near Pico Canyon Park. Evacuation orders are underway. That fire broke out around 4:20 this afternoon. According to watch duty, a shelter-in-place order has been issued for southeast of Pico Canyon Road and Stevenson Ranch Parkway. Eight people have been killed in the crash of a B-52 bomber at Edwards Air Force Base. Deputy commander at the base, Colonel James Hayes, says they're not sure yet what caused the crash, but a lengthy investigation will get underway after next of kin are notified.
19: This was a mixed crew of military, government civilians, and government contractors.
2: The crash happened just after takeoff late this morning. Governor Newsom says President Trump has ordered the Justice Department to investigate him and his wife in a video posted on social media. He says the nature of the alleged investigation is unclear, but he thinks Trump's coming after him because he is considering running for president. Cops are looking for the thieves who broke into the same hardware store in Redondo Beach twice in barely more than 24 hours.
20: A pair of crooks hit South Bay Hardware around 1:40 a.m. Friday and again at 2:40 a.m. Saturday. General Manager Dan Funes says it looks like the same guys using different cars in security video.
21: You know, with, you know, damage to the store, you know, missing product, missing cash because they took cash from our registers. You know, we're looking for anywhere from $40,000 to $50,000.
20: He says he doesn't know why they targeted the family-owned business.
21: You know, we're open for business. They did not stop us. We're not going to be terrorized. The best way to kind of defeat this and help us out is come and visit the store.
20: Mark Rauner, KFI News.
2: The LA County DA's office and animal welfare advocates are pushing a bill to speed up adoptions for animals rescued from abuse and neglect cases. The Justice for Seized Animal Act would let courts move seized animals from shelters to foster homes, rescue groups, or other placements before the criminal case ends. San Francisco State Assemblyman Matt Haney says holding an animal, though, can cost up to $100 a day.
22: This comes at a huge cost when we have other needs, not only for providing for animals, but providing for humans. We are spending, in some cases, $30,000+ a year to keep an animal in a shelter.
2: The bill passed the assembly unanimously and now heads to the state Senate. And the El Nino weather pattern expected to hit California this year could be one of the largest on record.
23: The National Oceanic and Atmospheric Administration's Climate Prediction Center says there's now a 63% chance of El Nino being very strong toward the end of the year, and there's an 88% chance it could at least be strong. Daniel Swain, a UC climate scientist, says something extraordinary could unfold based on the ongoing rapid escalation of conditions in the tropical Pacific combined with global warming. El Nino most often means more frequent and stronger rainfall for California in the winter. It also means warmer water in the ocean. Daniel Martindale, KFI News.
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11: It's been a day of draws so far at the World Cup. Belgium and Egypt finish 1-1 in Seattle. This comes after the shock of the tournament so far. Earlier in the afternoon in Atlanta, as one of the pre-tournament favorites, Spain was held scoreless by Cape Verde as the teams played to a draw.
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9: 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And there's more stories or confirmation of previous stories that Gavin and Jennifer Newsom are the subject of multiple investigations. Fox News is now saying this. A source is telling Fox the same thing that a source told Shelby Talcott from the political website Semaphore. Multiple Department of Justice investigations targeting people close to Newsom and Jennifer Newsom and his former chief of staff, coming from whistleblower tips originating with the Sacramento Department of Justice. I guess they got the whistleblower tips. Doesn't seem related directly to Trump at all, despite the howlings of the Newsoms today. So now the thing is, this is all leaking all at once from multiple sources. So it's likely true, these investigations going on. But investigations go on for years, as you know, and they only end up with an indictment if the prosecutors think they can prove it in court beyond a reasonable doubt. Knowing what the jury makeup is like here, with all the left-wing progressives, and especially somebody of Newsom's stature. But it looks like there's a lot of dirt swirling around him and Jennifer, and it's just reached some kind of a tipping point. Now, having said that, again, this story could go dark for a while. He's just going to have to deal with it as he starts up his presidential campaign, because something's wrong. Your chief of staff's going to jail. Becerra's chief of staff is going to jail. Becerra, it's not been fully explained what Becerra's involvement was with that financial scam. And now you have Gavin and Jennifer. Somebody's put together a top 10 list of what it might be. I mean, that shows you just how many different possibilities there are based on Gavin and Jennifer's shady financial dealings over the years. These are bad people. Regardless if they ultimately get indicted or convicted, they're bad people. And it is really incredible what you can get away with when you're good looking. It's just astonishing. In the meantime, I wanted to play you this. Michael Knowles is a video audio podcast host. He's a conservative politically. He also does a lot of work with the Daily Wire. And he did a video with a historical lesson over the last 200 years of election fraud, mainly Democratic election fraud. And some of these stories, if you're old enough, you may remember. It's fast moving. It's well done. It takes about 4 minutes here. I want you to hear this because in the context of what's gone on, literally for two centuries, it's completely plausible that this explains the Nithya Robin surge, because the same playbook has been used. The same playbook. Ballot harvesting. Dead voters. Mystery surges in the final days or hours. So here's Michael Knowles. Listen to this.
12: On Election Day 2026, insurgent candidate Spencer Pratt looked like he might flip Los Angeles to the Republicans, edging out socialist candidate Nithya Raman, setting up a runoff between former communist turned Democrat incumbent Karen Bass and the Republican Pratt. But then something strange happened. After 5 days of counting extra ballots, the socialist Raman came up with just enough ballots to overtake Pratt, meaning that no matter what happened in the runoff, a Democrat would continue to run LA into the ground. How did the Democrats do it? To answer that question, we need to take a trip down memory lane. The Democratic Party was founded in 1828. Shortly thereafter, party apparatuses such as Tammany Hall institutionalized election theft by stuffing ballot boxes, repeat voting, casting ballots for dead people, bribery, intimidation, absentee ballots, ballot harvesting, and importing voters from outside areas. An audit of a New York City election in 1868, for example, found that 16% of all votes cast were fraudulent, cooked up by Democrats in Tammany Hall. In 1948, Lyndon Johnson infamously stole a Texas Senate seat thanks to the drop of 202 late votes in ballot box 13, giving LBJ an 87-vote victory. That brazen election theft made it all the way up to the Supreme Court, which ultimately didn't want to get involved and washed its hands of the matter. As a result, LBJ went on to become vice president and then president of the United States. In 1994, Democrats tried to steal a state Senate seat in Pennsylvania. On Election Day, Republican Bruce Marks led Democrat William Stinson by over 500 votes. But the absentee ballots curiously went overwhelmingly for the Democrat, giving Stinson just enough votes to win overall. In that case, happily, a federal judge found that Philadelphia election officials had illegally delivered hundreds of absentee ballot packets directly to the Democrats, who in turn collected votes from people who were ineligible to cast votes when they weren't forging the votes outright. Democrats ran precisely the same absentee ballot playbook in 2003 in the East Chicago, Indiana mayor's race, fraud we know about only because the Indiana Supreme Court decided to get involved, ordering a new election, which the Democrat fraudster happily lost. Democrats' reliance on absentee ballot harvesting became so widespread, especially in states such as Illinois, Arkansas, and Georgia, that the 1982 Illinois elections resulted in 62 indictments and 58 convictions for election fraud, involving not only campaign workers, but precinct captains and election officials. In Chicago alone, a grand jury found that 100,000 fraudulent votes had been cast. But Chicago had already been a central hub of Democrat election theft for decades, most infamously exemplified by the 1960 presidential election, in which Robert Dalek, a biographer of both John F. Kennedy and Richard Nixon, concluded that Democrats, quote, probably stole Illinois from Nixon. In 2020, Democrat politicians infamously changed voter laws throughout the United States to increase absentee ballots and insecure ballot drop boxes, in some cases, such as Pennsylvania, in violation of the state constitution. Despite claims of perfectly secure elections, hundreds of Democrats over American history have been convicted over election fraud, and those convictions represent only a small percentage of cases, which represent only a small percentage of allegations of voter fraud widely acknowledged by historians and really by anyone with eyes. In Los Angeles, we see the same old story. A Republican defeated by the last-minute count of absentee ballots, cast without any solid chain of custody, often in ballot drop boxes without any election security. Those circumstances might all be perfectly legal, at least in a Democrat stronghold such as Gomorrah by the Sea. But we're still left with a simple question. If Democrats want us to believe there isn't any voter fraud, why do they keep expanding the use of all the same tricks they've used to steal elections for the past 200 years?
9: I cannot have faith in an election system where you have nonprofit workers finding homeless people lying in their own waste in tents and getting them to agree that the nonprofit worker fills out a ballot for them. They don't even sign it. They put an X, or the nonprofit worker puts an X, and then the nonprofit chooses the candidate, which in this case, the best candidate to have would be Rahman. I can't have any faith in that process. I can't have any faith if the votes can come in 7 days after Election Day. I can't have any faith if you could have fake postmark dates that can't be investigated, that the postmarks, they can show up late, up to 7 days. That's not possible. I don't see. There's this guy Paul Mitchell, and I think he was on with Chris Merrill and Gary Hoffman on election night, and he drew the new lines for the congressional districts for the Democrats. And he's one of these wonky stat guys, and he's online all day long arguing with people that no, this happens. You know, late voters are younger and Democratic. It's like, yeah, but if they're Democratic, why did they vote overwhelmingly Rahman? And it was not much for Bass. See, if it was a proportionate breakdown, maybe you could accept it. But I think what they did this time is they went too far. The proportion for Rahman over Bass and Pratt is so overwhelming, it just doesn't seem possible in the normal world. It doesn't. And now Paul Mitchell's writing today, well, you know, we had this kind of surge also in Santa Monica. And, well, Santa Monica, you know how many homeless people that are there? My wife and I just walked through a park in Santa Monica. Literally a dozen we saw just in a one-hour walk. All of them probably voted. That proves the point that there's likely corruption. And Santa Monica, I think, appears they spend most of their budget on nonprofits. And the homelessness keeps getting worse. All right, I got to do the news. Deborah Mark live in the KFI 24-hour newsroom.
2: Here is the latest. Evacuation orders are underway in Stevenson Ranch due to a brush fire. 8 people are believed dead after a B-52 bomber crashed and burned at Edwards Air Force Base this morning. We'll have more at the top of the hour. Going to the 10 next.
9: Let me talk to you about lasting smiles.
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5: It's been a day of draws so far at the World Cup. Belgium and Egypt finish 1-1 in Seattle. This comes after the shock of the tournament so far. 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
9: 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John Cobalt's show on demand on the iHeart app. And the thing about this... election story, the Nithya Raman surge and her illegitimate place in the runoff, it's woken up a lot of people who are looking at California and for the first time smelling the rot and smelling the corruption. Everywhere from the New York Times editorial board to a left-wing Los Angeles Times columnist to the California Post. And they're all saying the same thing from different directions. Something smells here. And for God's sake, stop giving Republicans the ammunition here. Yeah, it's true. It because this is real, because there are all this corruption going on with the election, some of the Democratic media allies are saying, do something. You're killing us. You're killing the movement here. In fact, all these entities, New York Times editorial board, LA Times columnist, are saying the same things that J.D. Vance said. We're going to play you cut number one. He analyzes this election with the Raman surge.
23: How is it that you had, you know, Karen Bass was in first place, Spencer Pratt was in second place, and then this other woman was in third place? You would expect these mail-in ballots to kind of meet that same basic pattern where, you know, number one would get the most votes, number two would get the second most votes, and so on. But somehow we find ourselves in a situation where, number one, they're still receiving ballots, not just counting ballots, Jesse, they're still receiving ballots. And number two, the way that they're coming in just so happens to work out such that the Republican is getting kicked out of the final two, so it's a Democrat versus Democrat runoff. That seems pretty shady to me, especially when you add on top of the fact that in California, you are prohibited from asking for somebody's identification before they vote.
0: And we just found out through the U.S. attorney there that you can register to vote with a gym membership card. How ridiculous is that?
9: True. That is true.
23: Well, and of course, we know that that Gold's Gym would probably hand out a gym membership to anybody who's willing to pay, including, for example, an illegal alien. And we joke about this, Jesse, but that's why these elections don't have the legitimacy they need, is because if you're going to give a card to anybody who's willing to pay $10 a month for a gym membership, then you're not actually going to ensure that that person is legitimately able to vote. This is why we have, for example, photo ID to get on an airplane so that airplane rides are safe. This is why we have photo ID to purchase alcohol to ensure that you're the proper age. It's insane that we have a state not only that doesn't ask for your identification, but will throw you in jail if you're an elections official who is asking for identification.
9: This is a system that Gavin Newsom, who's now under multiple personal investigations for all the financial crimes that may have occurred, he and his grifter wife, Jennifer, he devised this electoral system. He signed the bills. He approved of all this. So, yeah, there's no photo ID. You can get charged with a crime if you ask for photo ID. No photo ID. You don't have to sign your ballot. Somebody can put an X for you. The ballot doesn't have to arrive on election day. It could arrive 7 days later. It could arrive with a fake postmark. I mean, who does this? Nobody does this. Like everything else, no other state has this set of, I wouldn't even call them laws. It's just absurd. It's a blueprint just to produce thousands of fraudulent ballots. Legalized fraud, legalized corruption. See, that's the thing. And Bill Asaley was pointing this out on television. You could have something that's fraudulent and legal, something that's corrupt and legal, as long as you just declare it legal. And that's what the California legislature and Newsom did. Now, we want to live with this? This system is completely bogus from beginning to end. Completely bogus. I have zero faith in it. I feel like a fool even doing all this analysis of polls and who's in the lead and who's what demographics are voting for who. And I can't stand reading all this analysis from the apologists anymore. You've got a fraudulent system by design. So stop it. Stop it. Why don't you just admit it? We designed a fraudulent system. We've got the votes. We win, you lose. Just say it. Because you can keep it in place, even if everybody knows. And everybody knows. All right, we'll continue this tomorrow. And we'll have even more on this Newsom situation. It seems tantalizing tidbits are coming out every hour. We got Eileen Gonzalez. There she is, live in the KFI 24-hour newsroom.
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2: Battling a brush fire, I'm Eileen Gonzalez, live from the KFI 24-hour newsroom. Firefighters have been responding to a brush fire in Stevenson Ranch. The LA County Fire Department says the Max fire has burned about 16 acres of vegetation. The fire is burning near homes, and authorities say some shelter-in-place orders have been issued. Eight people have died in a military plane crash at Edwards Air Force Base.
7: The Boeing B-52 Stratofortress bomber crashed shortly after takeoff around 11:20 this morning, and emergency crews are still on the scene. Video showed a huge plume of black smoke rising from the desert at the base about 100 miles northeast of Los Angeles. Officials say the crash happened during a routine test mission. The eight people killed haven't been identified, and the crash is under investigation. Mark Rauner, KFI News.
2: Iran and the U.S. have reached a deal to end more than 100 days of war. President Trump, who's in Europe for the G7 conference, says the agreement is signed and the Strait of Hormuz has been partially reopened. Officials say the signing of the deal will be formally completed in Switzerland on Friday. Trump says the text of the memorandum of understanding will be available later.
8: This is a very powerful document, and I want it to be released so probably pretty soon. I would say sometime after Friday.
2: Trump says the key part of the agreement is Iran's commitment not to develop a nuclear weapon backed by what he calls strong policing powers. Iran's soccer team plays its first game in the World Cup against New Zealand tonight at SoFi Stadium, but ESPN's Jeff Carlisle says they're without 13 of their delegation who were denied visas and had to stay at the team's base camp in Tijuana.
12: There was a lot of tension surrounding the denial of visas, and they feel they've been put at a competitive disadvantage compared to other teams in the tournament.
2: There was a protest near SoFi earlier today with organizers saying they wanted to educate the public and policymakers about the Iran regime. A new report shows serious traffic accidents are on the rise in L.A. LAPD data shows there have been 750 traffic crashes in the city this year that have resulted in serious injuries or death. That's up 5% from the same time last year. Police say a surge in people riding e-bikes and e-scooters is partially responsible for the increase, along with more incidents of distracted driving. California has a message to the future.
14: Governor Newsom has unveiled California's contributions to the America 250 time capsule, which will be buried outside Independence Hall and opened in the year 2276. The items include a letter from Newsom and his wife, Jennifer Seibel Newsom, an AI-generated prediction of California's future, a quantum computing chip from UC Berkeley, a fusion energy component, a Steve Jobs commemorative coin, a poem by California poet laureate Lee Herrick, and a NASA image of California. From space. Heather Brooker, KFI News.
2: SoCal weather from KFI, partly cloudy this evening with patchy low clouds and fog after midnight. Lows in the lower 60s for metro LA and OC, low to mid 60s at the beaches, lower 60s in the valleys in IE, 60s to around 70 in the high desert. Tomorrow starts with patchy low clouds and fog in the morning, then it turns sunny with highs in the mid 70s to lower 80s. Right now it's 67 in Marina Del Rey, 88 in Santa Clarita, 71 in Carson and 86 in Monrovia. 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The Dow closed up 468, NASDAQ up 122, and S&P closed up 795. Let's go to the 405 in Costa Mesa. There's a stall to watch out for.
21: So this one's been on the northbound side, coming up on Harbor Boulevard, where the right lane has been taken out for some time. We're still seeing some pretty heavy traffic out of Irvine, leaving Jamboree. And then beyond the scene of the stall, you still have some heavy traffic ahead all the way towards Westminster Boulevard. If you see something different, pound 250, keyword AFI traffic. Let's also take a look at the West 22. This is getting out of the Santa Ana area. Delays backing up from the 557. Delays and stretches all the way to the 405 merge. And it's still looking tough out of Santa Monica. 10 eastbound, loading up at Cloverfield. Delays continue all the way to San Pedro Street in downtown Los Angeles. Slowing in Santa Clarita. 14 northbound from the 5, looking a lot better by Placerita Canyon Road. With Southern California's most accurate traffic reports, I'm Angel Martinez.
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0: But let me ask you something. Oh, God damn it.
1: You're really loaded. You anti-global warming people. Yeah. You're really loaded. You think it's coming and it's not.
0: It was coming. So I was in Arizona over the weekend. It was 112 degrees. 4 days before, on a Wednesday, they said it's going to be 112 degrees on Saturday at 2 p.m. It was exactly 112. How are they able to do that? And how can't they take that skill over to the racetrack or a sports book?
1: I mean, it is incredible, the computer modeling.
0: It's unbelievable. So it was right, four days in advance.
1: I mean, if you look at the variables that are going into any 24-hour, even 48-hour period, you can, those variables are the only things going on, assuming they are fairly static, you can predict with some accuracy what it's going to be. You know, but it's when you get these situations that are more dynamic, you know, where things are not stable, that's when it gets to be hard.
0: Oh, I see. Like global warming?
1: I didn't mention global warming.
0: It was coming. Okay. All right, here we go.
2: The temperatures are also pretty high.
0: All right, high and dry. Temperatures high and the area is dry.
2: So what we have now is an effort here from the ground and the air. I mentioned in my last report that we didn't have any fixed wing here yet. We do now. They're going to start dropping fire retardant on this fire, and the helicopters will continue their water drops as well.
1: How many acres is this? I thought
0: they said four, but
1: 4 acres.
0: I don't know.
1: That's not an immense area.
0: No, but it's a lot of brush.
3: It's really close to homes.
1: Yeah, it is close to homes. I'm not saying it shouldn't be treated aggressively, but
0: Yeah, but it really is. You know, there's a lot of people that live in Valencia, Santa Clarita, and they call it an awesome town.
1: Oh, it's beautiful.
0: Maybe not today, but
1: you know who lives out that way?
0: Who's that?
1: Is one half of Gary and Shannon?
0: Is that right?
1: I believe so.
0: I think Gary's coming on with us.
1: Oh, there you go.
0: Belio, is the fire near Gary?
1: I think.
4: Yes.
1: Oh, there you go. Yeah, is it? All right.
0: She's on a little delay.
4: What? Hello?
0: Yeah. You there? Can you hear us?
4: I can. I'm putting my headsets
0: on. It's like Mrs. Wiggins, you know? Hello? Yeah, don't press the button when you talk.
4: What? Don't I'm sorry, I was pressing the button. What did you say?
0: Don't press the button when you talk. I mean, but I'll
4: what?
0: Ask.
4: What?
0: When I ask you something, then respond afterwards, but don't
4: I'm sorry. What did you say?
0: I got to go in there.
1: Wow. Uh-oh.
4: Hello?
0: Don't press the button
4: Tim,
0: when you talk.
4: Tim, can you hear me? Hello.
1: Okay. Oh, he doesn't have the headphones on now.
0: We have a new intercom we're just testing out today. Okay, here we go. More on the fire here.
4: I'm not a moron.
5: Well, people in these neighborhoods need to know that you need to be ready to go if this fire does threaten your home.
0: Yes, there's ready, set, go, and you've got to be at ready.
5: So hopefully you have done the hardening of your home, and also right now is the time to gather any valuables, gather any pets, and if you were in an area close to this, you should consider getting out of your house. We do have evacuation warnings in place.
0: You know what? This is not the town that bails. I'm sorry, but these are firemen. These are paramedics. They're cops. These are not people run from emergencies that live out there. They ain't going anywhere. You're going to tell a fireman that he has to evacuate? Unless he's got small kids, he ain't going anywhere. He's sticking around. He's fighting that fire, man. You know, they're calling it the Max Fire, aren't they? Isn't that right? Hit me with the Max.
1: I think you're calling it the Max, yeah.
0: Belio, I think they're calling it the Max Fire.
1: Conway's calling every fire the Max.
4: It the Max Fire.
1: It's the Max Fire, man.
0: Hit me with the Max.
1: Hit me with the Max.
4: There's some update on ABC 7 if we want to take that real quick. Well,
0: yeah,
4: please.
0: Take that. Yeah, let's go. ABC 7.
4: Homes near Sagecrest Circle and Chicory Court affected.
0: Let's crank it up here.
6: For residents in the Sunset Point community of Stevenson Ranch, you can see still some hot spots as they continue to smolder, mopping up this fire to begin here in the next several hours. Again, this is all happening in a very, very thick brush just south of Pico Canyon Road. LA County Fire continuing to drop water and fire retardant. And again, continuing to keep this 45-acre fire at bay.
0: 45 acres
6: Reporting
0: now.
6: Live here at 7, I'm Chris Christie. Eyewitness News will be right back.
0: Okay. All right, thank you. Chris Christie with Channel 7. You know what they got to do, Mark Thompson, is what landmarks do you know in Santa Clarita?
1: Oh, I think you're making a very good point.
0: Magic Mountain.
1: Yeah, these street, when you just call it some area that we're right. not all familiar with.
0: You have to tell us north of Magic yeah. Mountain, south of Magic Mountain,
1: yeah.
0: in Magic Mountain.
1: This is actually a really good point that Tim is making.
0: Yeah. Thank you. Because yeah. 98% of us have never lived out
1: sure,
0: there.
1: We don't know the Sun Peak region no. or whatever it's called.
0: And everything has the

0: those fake names out there.
1: Sure.
0: You know, Avenido, Picoville, yes. And Awesome yeah. Town, yeah. And isn't this a lovely street?
1: Everyone in the Broderick Estate community, I don't know, where is that? I have no idea. Right.
0: All right, but they got, that's up to 45 acres, but man, they're tackling this thing.
2: And for those, you go to fire.lacounty.gov and you'll be able to find.
0: Wait, is that on the tape? Some guy's typing?
2: And for those, you go to fire.lacounty.gov and you'll be able to find links to where, actually, I believe they're just warnings so far, but so that's what people need to know, is get ready, monitor the available resources to know, and be ready to move when time comes.
0: Yeah, or just go to watch duty. You don't have to go, you know, all these other lacounty.org, Santa Clarita, hitmewiththemax.com is too much.
1: You pay the $25 watch duty. Are you upgraded?
0: I did not upgrade. No, I'm a tagger on.
1: I am.
0: Oh, you went. You paid.
1: Well, because we lost our house to fire, yeah, so we're like true. Super loaded. But I throw $25 at it.
0: I'll do that. I'll throw $25 at it.
1: Yeah,
0: because it is
1: seems
0: free.
1: Like a good service. Yeah,
0: it's a great service. Yeah. I think it's. I'm not disparaging you or Bill Handel or does Gary Hoffman live in the hills? Does he have hills money?
3: Yeah,
0: he does. Wow, daytime money. I want to get one of those daytime slots.
3: You had one.
0: I know. But these hill people, these hillbillies who live in the hills. Have to pay very close attention to the fires.
1: Yeah, it's true.
0: You've got to get watch duty and upgrade. Yeah. Me and the flats in Burbank, I pop open a cocktail and you can watch the hills around you, but you're not in it. You're not in it.
1: Yeah.
0: Now you pay the price of hanging out with homeless guys robbing your house, you know, guys urinating in your alley, guys screaming all night, the fire department across the street. I mean, there's a price to pay for living in the flats. But you people in the hills, I imagine your home insurance is going through the roof.
1: Yeah, I mean, it's expensive. And, you know, for me, the worst part of it is we're just so scared. I mean, like when that watch duty alert goes off, I'm telling you, it we've got PTSD.
0: But because you've been in a fire.
1: Yeah,
0: and your house almost just, burned down.
1: It's super scary.
0: Yeah, my wife's like that. On Super Bowl Sunday, the electricity in Burbank went off. So our generator went on and it caught on fire. And I just casually got the garden hose and, you know, put it out. But my wife's like, house is on fire, house is on fire. Because she had a friend who died in a fire.
1: Oh, well, that'll do it. Yeah, I mean, it's real.
0: It's horrible. It's one of the worst ways to go. That and drowning, you know, ironically. You know, one is fire and the other one is water. But those, they say, are the two really horrible ways to go because you know you're going.
1: Oh, wow.
0: You know, if you get shot, you don't know. You don't really, you know, process it.
1: Wow. Do you do a lot of discussions like this on the show? What things you're scared of most?
0: I'm working on a TED Talk. For crazy.
1: Folks, have you ever thought about the way you'd like to go?
0: Well, you got to think about it. I don't want to go. Like, I saw a guy in a casino this weekend. He was walking with a walker, and he was yelling at his wife. And she was like, you never took care of yourself. I don't want him taking care of you. I'm like, oh, that's going to be me. My wife's going to be so pissed when she's got to take care of me. She's like, you drank, you smoked, and now look at you. All right, it's Conway Thompson. Gary Hoffman's going to come out with us. I hope his home is fine. And we're live on KFI More now with Eileen Gonzalez. I didn't even see you there. How are you?
3: Here's the latest. Governor Newsom claims the Department of Justice is investigating him and his wife. Spencer Pratt has found an ally to help find fault for the Palisades fire, and a daredevil known as the Spider-Man of Yemen has fallen to his death while climbing a volcano. We'll have more news at the bottom of the hour. We'll check your drive on the 5 next.
0: Oh, American Vision Windows. 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
4: A lot of people slowing down and looking at that smoke from the fire that Timmy and Mark were talking about. South 5 loading up from Highway 126, looking a lot better by the time you pass McBean Parkway. Even the northbound side of the 5's loading up away from the 210 merge, and you're looking a lot better once you make your way past Lyons Avenue. Heading into Santa Clarita for the 14, delays from the 5 all the way to Placerita Canyon Road, where they're wrapping up a wreck. With Southern California's most accurate traffic reports, I'm Angel Martinez.
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15: 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And United States star Christian Pulisic trained off to the side as he attempts to recover from a calf injury.
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0: KFI AM 640, it's Conway Show. Mark Thompson's here. We've got one fire burning up in the Santa Clarita, Valencia area. And then we have the Shore Fire, which we definitely do not want to ignore because we have a lot of people live out there in that area. And that's that Shore Fire is 450 acres. So it's a pretty big deal, Mark, you know.
1: Well, I think that all these things can even become a bigger deal is a problem.
0: Yeah, I think I saw this start yesterday, if it started yesterday, because I was driving pretty close to Palm Springs and I saw this big eruption. So it's between 450 and 500 acres. Per incident command, and it was updated just a little while ago, there's, let's see what's going on here. Valley View High School, here's your evacuation shelter. Valley View High School, 13135 Nason or Nason, N-A-S-O-N, Nason Street in Moreno Valley. If you have large animals, you got some, dinosaurs, San Jacinto? Is that what it is? San Jacinto?
4: Mm-hmm.
0: All right, Animal Campus. It's an animal campus. Take your big-ass pets over there, the big ones, you know, your giraffes, your mountain lions, whatever you, you know. Because those people in that area, you know, they don't have just cats and dogs. When you got, you know, 30 acres, you can have a lion or an elephant. You know, you can have something out there.
1: Yeah.
0: Yeah. You got a, rhino, whatever you got.
1: Oh, wow.
0: Wouldn't that be great to show up?
1: I gotta get out there.
0: To show up and, you know, three rhinos. Hey, can you just for a couple of days watch the rhinos? God almighty, you got rhinos?
20: Yeah,
0: we got rhinos. Going back to pick up the hippos. What the hell? But the people out there, you know, you live out there because you like your freedom. You do not want to be told what you can and cannot own. And when it comes to guns or animals, you want the biggest guns and the biggest animals.
1: Sure.
0: And the biggest flags, American flags out there. America. Yeah. America's out there.
1: Are you okay? I'd say, what are you compensating for with everything so big?
0: Shouldn't you little faith in the government?
1: I know. Okay. Well.
0: And so the fire is approximately 450 to 500 acres. It doesn't look like there's anything. Shore fire. SHORE.
1: It's a vegetation fire, is what you're saying?
0: It's up in the mountains, but there is a. It looks like new homes. You know, they build homes nowadays where you can shake hands with your neighbor if you open the windows.
1: Real estate is tough to come by.
0: I guess so. So they pack all these homes in there, and that's just on the other side. I think, what is that street there? San Timoteo Canyon? Should know that one. San Timoteo Canyon Road. And there's some homes there on the other side of that. So you're in the pre-evacuation zone where you're getting ready to evacuate.
1: That's a pre-evacuation.
0: Yeah. And you don't want to pre-evacuate too quick, because then you know, you're like, oh, I should have stayed, you know, because then you can't get back into your home.
1: Well, that is true. Once you evacuate, you that's why they say you should have all your essentials with you.
0: Yeah.
1: I mean, I've been there. It's you literally can't get back in there. They will prevent you. They don't care, resident or not. They don't let you into the area.
0: That happened to you?
1: Yeah. And we couldn't get back in for 3 days into the Brentwood area. It was 2018, actually. Yeah.
0: All right. We got to take a break. Gary Hoffman will be with us when we come back. He's out, not on the shore fire, but he's in Valencia on the max.
1: He has a beautiful home there.
0: Is that right?
1: I was there once and lost, I think, $700 in a $2 poker game.
0: Wow.
1: Yeah, I really threw the party that night.
0: No wonder he's got a pool.
1: Yeah. No.
0: Got guys like you coming over. Yeah, he built that pool in three tournaments. All right, we're live on KFI. It's Conway Thompson Moore now with Eileen Gonzalez is yawning. That's awesome. That's early for that, huh?
21: I didn't get much sleep last night. Sorry about that. The U.S. and Iran have digitally signed a memorandum of understanding to end the war. The White House says a formal peace agreement is due to be signed on Friday in Switzerland, but retired Marine Corps Colonel Steve Ganyard says it doesn't herald a new chapter in Middle East relations.
22: The Israelis probably going to be fighting the Iranians for the next millennium. That's not going to go away. So don't expect this to bring peace to the Middle East.
21: President Trump says the Strait of Hormuz is now open again. Governor Newsom has gone on X saying the Department of Justice is investigating him and his wife. ABC's Alex Mallon says Newsom claims President Trump is going after him because he's thinking of running for president.
23: It's really unclear whether prosecutors have amassed any evidence that would suggest they are going to seek an indictment against Gavin Newsom or his wife.
21: At least one investigation is looking into the taxes of Newsom's wife, Jennifer Seibel Newsom. Spencer Pratt has found an ally in his crusade to find fault for the Palisades fire.
24: Pratt says he's teaming up with the brother of Los Angeles Mayor Karen Bass. Bass's brother recently joined a massive lawsuit against the city of Los Angeles, saying they're the ones at fault for allowing his Malibu home to burn down, and Pratt has now joined that lawsuit. The brother also says that he suffered smoke inhalation and stress due to the fire, which he says could have been prevented. Pratt has joked on X, saying that he hopes Thanksgiving dinner won't be too awkward, but his haven't been the same since his Palisades home was turned into ashes. Jason Campidonia, KFI News.
21: A daredevil known as the Spider-Man of Yemen has fallen to his death while climbing the steep walls of a volcano without safety gear. Video shows a 30-year-old man fall into the nearly 400-foot crater that has a sulfurous lake at the base. He'd been holding onto the cliff with his right hand and waving with his left when he appeared to lose his grip. His body was found about 100 feet underwater. SoCal weather from KFI, partly cloudy this evening with patchy low clouds and fog after midnight. Lows in the lower 60s for metro LA and OC. Low to mid 60s at the beaches, lower 60s in the valleys. Right now it's 66 in Seal Beach, 74 in Irvine. Let's go to a crash on the 110 in South LA.
4: some excellent news here. They've wrapped up this wreck southbound on the 110 before Gage. All lanes open. Delays are picking up getting out of downtown Los Angeles. Also in Elysian Park, a stall for the 5 northbound before Stadium Way. Left lane's been plugged up, and that drive is slow moving, leaving the 110. Costa Mesa stall, it's taken up a little more real estate now on that 405 northbound before Harbor Boulevard. 3 right lanes off limits with a slow drive away from Fairview. If you see something different or perhaps some larger delays, pound 250, keyword KFI traffic. And the fire, Shore Fire that Tim and Mark were just talking about. Here's a road closure as a result of this fire. Santa Mateo Canyon Road off limits in both directions between Palmer Avenue and Redlands Boulevard. With Southern California's most accurate traffic reports, I'm Angel Martinez.
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15: 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And United States star Christian Pulisic trained off to the side as he attempts to recover from a calf injury.
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0: Every Monday, Thompson rolls in.
1: Oh, yeah, baby.
0: And he's here. All right, there's a fire. There's the Max, man. Hit me with the Max. The Max fire is out in Valencia.
1: It's not called the Max fire. Conway calls it the Max fire.
0: What is it called, Belio? Or,
2: she said Max fire.
0: Yeah. Well, Max, we'll just
1: she knows where her butter, her bread is buttered.
0: That's exactly right. Yeah. All right, she gave me the thumbs up, which means Gary Hoffman's with us. Gary, how you, bub?
3: I'm fine. I hate to disagree with Mark Thompson because it hurts my heart, but it is called the Max Fire.
0: Oh!
1: Is it really called the Max Fire?
3: Absolutely.
0: I have a theory that's not... I've been trying to, you know, get some heat behind it, pardon the term, but I've been trying to get the, you know, L.A. County to name the fires after the closest... living or dead celebrity, and it's not catching on.
3: Well, that's you don't know that because we don't know which Max they're referring to necessarily. They may have implemented it starting today, and we didn't realize it.
0: Right, but is it a real name or a character's name? Is it like, you know, Max Get Smart? Is it that? Oh, yeah, Max?
1: Maxwell Smart, or is it Max Baer, who was in the Beverly Hillbillies?
0: Yeah, I don't know. Hey, how far
3: Max Verstappen, the F1 driver?
0: Wow, well done. Lots of Maxes. My three Maxes. How far are you from the fire?
3: I'm about a mile away. I'm technically just got the alert a few minutes ago that says that I'm technically in an evacuation warning zone.
0: Right.
3: But the fire is going the other direction from us.
0: Oh,
3: so as long as the winds stay the way they've been blowing for most of the afternoon, we're not worried about it. They also just within the last, say, 10 minutes or so, said that as far as they can tell, the forward progress has stopped, which is great because it was encroaching upon some neighborhoods there. If you're driving up to Magic Mountain or you're headed farther up the Grapevine or wherever you're headed, it's basically the first exit once you get into Santa Clarita. That's where the In-N-Out is. That's where the Denny's is. That's where the Burger King is. All those. It's just in those hills to the west of that.
0: Do they still refer to that as Hamburger Hill?
3: Oh, yeah, absolutely.
1: See, this is why I didn't think it was called the Max Fire, because half the stuff that comes out of Conway's mouth is just made up.
3: The Hamburger Hill Fire.
0: How dare you. But we were talking about this earlier, and anytime there's a fire in Simi Valley or in Awesome Town, a lot of people don't evacuate because those are where real guys live who are firefighters, paramedics, cops, and they know how to fight this fire, and they don't listen to their fellow firefighters when they say evacuate.
3: Yeah, well, when we moved into this neighborhood 10 or so years ago, I found out that down the two doors down is an L.A. County fire deputy chief who's retired now.
0: Yeah.
3: But if I ever have any questions, I go ask Gerald what's the haps, and he usually gives me some good information. So the part about this that is so, upsetting is the right word. There's an empty lot that's maybe two blocks away from us, where the helicopters land, and you can, I don't know if you can hear the helicopters, but.
0: You there?
3: They're flying right over our house.
0: Wow, is that right?
1: That's unnerving. Water. That's definitely unnerving. Yeah.
3: It shakes the whole house.
0: I was listening on a lighter note. I was driving from L.A. to hell on Friday, which is Arizona in the summer, you know, and it was 115 degrees in the shade, one of those days. Yeah. And I was listening to you and your partner, Shannon, and she was going on about some guy that it was either hot or is in trouble for something. And you just quietly under your breath said, you know, keep it in your pants, girl. And it made me laugh out loud. I look like an idiot. If anyone's watching me, I'm in my car by myself laughing out loud. They're like, what's going on with that guy?
1: Yeah, his throwaways are great. Hoffman's throwaways are really good.
0: It's classic, man. It's a great show. It's much looser than it used to be. And I think it's hysterical. So, the fire is a mile from you, and you're not worried then. Are you getting any of the ash?
3: No. In fact, I can only see the smoke as it blows farther away. My wife said she got a good picture from the balcony very early on when it started. But right now, there's not enough. It's not generating enough smoke for there to be a big plume. But if you're driving on I-5, especially headed, you know, north or south, anywhere through that Santa Clarita Valley, you're going to see all kinds of smoke.
0: Okay. All right. I guess this isn't probably the right time to do it. Is that water park still open near Magic Mountain?
3: Tim, my children are in their mid-20s. Oh. I haven't been to a water park in 17 years.
0: Isn't that one of the greatest things in the world about having kids grow up where they don't have to, you have to do that crap anymore?
3: Oh, my gosh. That and no orange slices on Saturday morning soccer games.
0: Right, exactly. Plus, you don't have to go to Chuck E. Cheese and eat that crap, you know, and pretend you enjoy it.
3: Well, I don't have to, I'm not forced to do it, if that's what you're saying, because they still do serve beer there.
0: Just wander in by yourself for a craft, for a pitcher of beer.
3: Bring in a small wrapped present and pretend you're there for the birthday party.
1: Sure, that's not at all conspicuous.
0: Who's the guy sitting by himself eating, drinking a couple pitchers of beer? It's a radio guy.
1: Yeah, I'm waiting for my wife.
0: That makes sense. Yeah. What station do you work for?
3: My pile of coupons from Ski Ball.
0: All right, buddy. I'm glad your house is not burning down. I'm glad anyone's house is not burning down, but especially yours. And I will say, I listened to the entire show. I got in my car around 9:15 and didn't get out of my effing car till about 3:30 because it's a 5-hour drive and there's traffic and you got to stop and all that stuff and it sucks. But it made the trip fly by listening to you, Studs. It was great.
3: Well, that's a great compliment. Thanks, man.
0: Really cool. All right, one more compliment, then I'll let you go. You were talking about, and I think I may have told you this, but I want to tell the audience, I want to tell Mark. You were talking about when you're married, how far do you go back in your girlfriend, your now wife's Facebook feed? And if you go back far enough, do you see where she went through a radical breakup? You know, a guy said no and moved on, put on the CCM, the hockey skates, and took off. And you, if you go back far enough, you'll see, and this is what you said, 3 months of bedridden depression and then 3 months of girl power. It's so classic.
3: It's just kind of a phase that everybody goes through.
0: Right. All the girls get together and go, no, you still got it. You're great. You know, you'll meet somebody else. He's going to be in radio, but you'll meet somebody else.
3: That guy was no good for you. What's he going to be, a bank president?
0: You know, that guy doesn't even really live in Malibu anymore. He's moved on to Newport Beach. He's in the Cove. And then you got Gary, thanks for coming on, man. I really appreciate it, bub.
3: Thanks, guys.
0: All right,
1: Gary Hoffman.
0: There he goes, Gary Hoffman. Great show. Laughed my ass off.
1: Yeah, very fun.
0: Driving out to Arizona. This station does make the trip easy when you're driving. It really, really does. On the way back, I listened to Andy Riesmeyer. And just time flies when you're listening to talk radio.
1: Yeah, you're listening on iHeart, right?
0: Yeah, it's like you got a buddy in the car.
1: Yeah.
0: You know, it's like you're driving alone, you got a buddy in the car, but when you want that buddy to stop talking, you just shut the radio off.
1: I see. That's a good point.
0: But if you're with a road trip with somebody you don't like, then you're in the car for 5 hours.
1: Or when you're just ready for them to stop talking and you really have no.
0: And you can't say that.
1: Yeah.
0: I can't say, Jen, please stop.
1: Yeah.
0: Or at least not like that.
1: Sounds like you've rehearsed that line a couple times.
0: Yeah.
1: Yeah.
0: Oh, I hope she's not. Oh, no, she is listening. Oh, she's home tonight. Damn it. All right, it's Conway Show. Mark Thompson's here. More with Eileen.
4: Here's the latest. 8 people are believed to be dead after a B-52 bomber crashed at Edwards Air Force Base this morning. In Orange County, a 6-figure salary is now considered low income. And Rod Stewart fans are not happy after the singer canceled a concert at the last minute on Friday in San Diego. We'll have more news at the top of the hour. We'll check your drive on the 10 next.
0: All right, let's talk about, Morongo, Mark Thompson. Buddy, yeah, come on. You and I are very used to these places. Mark, let me tell you a little bit about Morongo, all right? They have a soccer watch party at Sideline Saturday the 20th. That's this Saturday. Big screens, lots of food, Adidas giveaway, and AV Alta players. Goal! It says that. Free bucket cap for dad. He'll enjoy that. We'll remind him of the weekend at Morongo. And pick it up where your rewards card is, starting at 8 a.m. on the 21st. You can pick up that bucket hat. And then head over to the Father's Day Bingo to win a share of over $25,000. Wow. This year, skip the tie and win Dad a convertible Stingray. That should be up top. I got to rewrite this commercial. I meant Stingray goes to the top. Stingray in the Stars and Stripes Sizzle giveaway. Earn entries, playing your favorite games, and be there on the 28th for your three chances to win. Poolside playback, catch tribute band Classic Journey on the 25th. It's called Classic Journey. It's a tribute band. You want me to tell you what band they're covering?
1: Yeah, who?
0: Journey.
1: I love Journey.
0: All right. Free Morongos for rewards members. And if you're not a member, you can sign up for free.
1: What's the name of the tribute band again?
0: It's called Classic Journey, and they cover the music from Journey.
1: Oh, wow. Now I get it.
0: Yeah. 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
5: Those eastbound delays are backing up from just about Sentinella, taking you across mid-city. The drive remains slow ahead as you continue all the way to just about San Pedro Street in downtown Los Angeles. It's also crowding up on the 5. This is southbound through Valencia. It's not as slow as it was at last check, but we are still seeing southbound delays away from Valencia Boulevard. And that opens up once you make your way past McBean. That northbound side of the 5 crowded from the 210 out of the Sylmar area, and you're on the brakes all the way to Calgrove with Southern California's most accurate traffic reports. I'm Angel Martinez.
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0: 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It's Conway Show. We're keeping an eye on those fires for you. Anything erupts, we'll have it for you immediately. I was at Mark Thompson's here, by the way. I went to Arizona. My daughter and her friends, they like to go in that Parker float where you get in the river and they open up the dam, the Parker Dam, and you float for about 3 straight miles. It's not heavy current, but you know, you go like 2 miles an hour. And so I like, you know, she's 20, her friends are 20, but I like to go to make sure there's a parent within a, you know, 10 miles of them in case anything blows up.
1: Sure.
0: But we take separate cars because they're 20 and they want to have their discussions and they want to, you know, be able to talk like they talk when I'm not around.
1: Of course.
0: And I would like to listen to talk radio and call my friends that I haven't talked to maybe in a week or two and have, you know, make 10 calls on the trip. So we drive separately.
1: And how long a trip is it?
0: It's 5 hours, 5.5 hours.
1: Yeah.
0: And I don't drive with anybody anymore for 5 hours. Nobody. You, Belio, my wife.
1: Sure.
0: Nobody. I'm not ever going to be in a car again for 5 hours with anybody. It's just not, I've done that. And it's always just, you know, trying to stay cool without blowing a top.
1: Oh, really?
0: Your top. Either you or the other person.
1: I see.
0: Because my wife and I used to drive to Oregon together. And it was cool when, you know, our daughter was younger. But if it's just the two of us, you know, she'll tell you the same thing. You know, she drove home from Vegas. She was in Vegas over the weekend. She had a blast. She went to that concert you recommended, that Gwen Stefani.
1: Yeah.
0: At the Dome. Or
1: no whatever, doubt.
0: That at circus
1: the, at
0: thing.
1: The Sphere. Yeah.
0: The Sphere.
1: Yeah.
0: And she said it was great.
1: It really
0: and
1: was.
0: She drove home by herself and had a blast.
1: Oh,
0: you know?
1: Cool.
0: When you get to that age, you drive home, you listen what you want to, you pull over and eat when you want to.
1: Yeah,
0: you turn the
1: liberating.
0: Air conditioning on when you want.
1: Sure.
0: You know, if you have to take a dump, you pull over and you have to.
1: Okay, we get the idea.
0: Yeah, but you don't have to, like, BS somebody and go, hey, I'm going to go.
1: Oh, I see. Yeah, you don't have to.
0: I'm going to go see if there's any property for sale in that real estate office.
1: What kind of relationship is that if you have to BS them about going to the bathroom?
0: Well, but then, you know, the clock's on.
1: I see.
0: You know?
1: Yeah.
0: I mean, it's not an LA Times paper reader. You know, you gotta really huff and puff. You know what I mean? You gotta really go. I mean, you gotta, you know, start doing your figure eights.
1: You gotta huff and puff.
0: Start doing your figure eights before and then get out.
1: Oh.
0: And then you don't know what the bathroom's gonna be like. You might have to choose 3 or 4 different places.
1: Oh, that's a good point. You can't commit necessarily.
0: Yeah. But so I'm in the middle of the Arizona. It's 115 degrees in the shade.
1: Yeah.
0: And I don't know how those people do it. I don't know how they do it. In the shade, 115 degrees. And I'm in the middle of nowhere. I'm a half hour north of the 10 freeway, about 40 minutes south of Parker. And there's this little tiny mobile home park with 20 mobile home, you know, vehicles, all run down, all seen better days. They're, you know, all these guys and gals are on their, you know, their last leg. And the name of the mobile home park is in the middle of the desert. Nothing around anywhere. You can't see anything other than that mobile home park. Nothing. No streetlights, no cars, no factories, no businesses, no stores, nothing. It's no like gas station.
1: It's
0: nothing.
1: Like a lunar scape out
0: right
1: there.
0: And it's called Hidden Beaches.
1: Well, they're not wrong. They're hidden.
0: Oh, my God. It's so
1: they're
0: great.
1: They're really well hidden.
0: And I'm like, that guy's got a great sense of humor. That's how he attracted all those people out there.
1: Oh, that's
0: hidden
1: great
0: beaches. But you never know where to eat in a new town, you know? And I will say this, though. When I'm in a different state than I was born and raised in California. When I'm in a different state, when I'm in Arizona, I act like I'm in a different country. Because I respect that I'm not from there. And so I want to act like I'm a guest. And I think people should be that way.
1: Of course.
0: When these Europeans are coming over for this World Cup, they all act like they're a guest here. And I really appreciate that.
1: Yeah,
0: because they are. And guess what? They love this country. Have you heard some of the interviews of the people coming over?
1: No.
0: From around the world? They love the United States. 85% of the people coming to this country to see the World Cup have never been to the United States. And they love it. They can't wait to get up in the morning and go experience a Big Gulp or Starbucks. Or, you know, the freedom of speech and just start yelling crap you couldn't do in your country. This is the greatest country in the world. And welcome to all these people who've come to this country and remind us how great it is. Thank you, thank you, thank you. It's Conway Show. Mark Thompson's here. 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
2: A deadly plane crash. I'm Eileen Gonzalez, live from the KFI 24-hour newsroom. At least 8 people have died when a B-52 bomber crashed at Edwards Air Force Base. ABC's Luis Martinez says it's an aircraft primarily built during the 1950s and 60s.
3: A key location for both the Air Force and for NASA to test new equipment, new aircraft. And in the past, what they have used are B-52s to carry aloft new test equipment.
2: The airfield has been closed. President Trump is in France for the G7 World Leaders Summit, fresh off his announcement that the U.S. and Iran had reached a ceasefire agreement. He says the deal has been signed digitally, but no text of the framework has been seen. ABC's Karen Travers says that according to a senior administration official, this initial agreement aims to dismantle Iranian nuclear programs.
4: Leads to the United States destroying and removing enriched uranium from Iran, calls for inspections to ensure a long-term commitment and that it's long-term enforceable, and Iran gets rewarded economically only if they meet the obligations under the deal.
2: Iran has been demanding the release of its frozen assets and the lifting of sanctions. And with that peace deal between the U.S. and Iran to be signed later this week, average gas prices are down significantly. ABC's Christian Cordero says for the first time since April, the average price of regular gas is below $4 a gallon around the country.
5: That means filling up a mid-sized 18-gallon SUV costs about $72. That's down from $81 one month ago.
2: In L.A. County, filling up that 18-gallon SUV will cost $103.50 as regular unleaded gas is $5.76 a gallon. In Orange County, it's $5.63 per gallon. Spencer Pratt says the fire at his former campaign office is suspicious.
6: Late last week, fire crews were called to the former campaign office in the Pacific Palisades for Spencer Pratt. Pratt had been running for mayor, but according to election officials, failed to get enough votes to make the runoff. It took fire crews about an hour to knock down the fire, and arson units were requested at the scene. Pratt is calling the fire the work of arsonists, but no official word on what or who may have caused the fire. Jason Campidonia, KFI News.
2: A six-figure salary is now considered low income in Orange County.
25: That's according to the new official state income limits from the California Department of Housing and Community Development. Individuals earning up to $104,200 per year now qualify as low income in Orange County. The threshold set each year determine who's eligible for income-restricted apartments and other housing assistance programs in different counties. Last year, the low income cutoff in Orange County was $94,750 earned annually. Daniel Martindale, KFI News.
2: Rod Stewart fans in San Diego are not happy. The 81-year-old singer canceled Friday night's concert about 45 minutes before showtime. Promoter Live Nation blamed a sinus infection, but the next day, Stewart posted an Instagram video showing him flying to Boston with two of his sons to watch Scotland play in the World Cup.
7: Here we are flying off to Boston to see Scotland in the World Cup. It's been 28 years. So these kids, I've told them about it, but they've never been. I've been to 7 World Cups.
2: That sparked some angry comments from fans online. A representative says treatment eventually restored Stewart's voice, but not in time for the San Diego show. The cancellation follows several recent postponements, including residency dates at Caesar's Palace in Las Vegas. SoCal weather from KFI, partly cloudy this evening with patchy low clouds and fog after midnight. Lows in the lower 60s for Metro LA and OC. Low to mid 60s at the beaches, lower 60s in the valleys and IE. 60s to around 70 in the high desert. Tomorrow starts with patchy low clouds and fog in the morning. Then it turns sunny with highs in the mid 70s to lower 80s. Right now it's 68 in Laguna Beach, 67 in Cypress, 70 in Agoura Hills, and 69 here in Burbank. Let's go to the 91 in Anaheim Hills. It's slow going there.
8: It's that eastbound side, and delays load up right around Imperial Highway, taking you ahead to Green River. Even the 241 toll road remains kind of crowded, not quite all the way from the Windy Ridge Toll Plaza, but just beyond. You're on the brakes ahead towards the 91. Still tough in Diamond Bar. On the 57 northbound, that drive slowing down from Brea Canyon Road as you continue ahead towards the 60. And it's looking kind of slow in the Cajon Pass, 15 northbound, leaving the 215 merge, opening up just before the 138. With Southern California's most accurate traffic reports, I'm Angel Martinez.
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0: He knows an S load. It's Conway and Thompson every Monday on KFI. And Mark, you and I have something in common that we don't have anymore until next year. The NBA and the NHL playoffs are both over. They both ended over the weekend.
1: Loved. In fact, I was just rooting for everything to go seven games.
0: Me too.
1: Yeah.
0: But the Spurs, they blew it. They were ahead in the first game by 14 points. They were ahead in the second game by 12, third game by 12, fourth game by 29, and the fifth game by 16. And they lost four of those games.
1: Yeah.
0: They were ahead by a total of, let me do the math here, 30, 45, 55, 65, 75, 81, 82, 83. They were ahead by 83 points in four of the five games total, and they lost four out of five.
1: Yeah, I mean, it's kind of an epic collapse, you know.
0: I've never seen anything like that.
1: I mean, the Knicks have to serve up a real game, don't get me wrong, but man, what a collapse.
0: Yeah. Certainly
1: in a couple of those instances, you know, killing the clock and, you know, the plays you call at the end, but most of all, I do lament that it's over because it was a lot of fun to watch.
2: Okay, I got to say something because I love the Spurs. I grew up watching them.
0: Oh, wow.
2: They're still a young team.
0: Yeah,
2: you know, this is a new team. They don't have Popovich anymore. You know, so I think they're doing good. I mean, they made it to the finals.
1: No,
2: they're going to mature nicely. We'll see more of them.
1: And in fact, it was their youth probably that cost them because I think some of their, you know, that to which you've referred is like one of the soft spots. And they now, you know, the Knicks had experience and, you know, they had playoff experience.
2: They wanted it more, I think. They were hungrier.
1: They certainly, yeah, I don't know, but I do think I think you're right. I mean, that the future of the Spurs organization is a real prosperous one.
0: But don't you think they both want it?
1: Yeah, I think they both wanted it. I don't know about that wanting it, but I get what you're saying, though. Being able to want it and being able to, like, make it happen, you know, I think

0: heavy Dodgers. Heavy Dodgers, my man. Now until football season starts, we've got baseball. Yeah. You know, the only three or four days where there's no professional sports in town is the baseball All-Star game. Because basketball's over, hockey's over, and football hasn't started yet.
1: Sure.
0: But now we've got the World Cup. I didn't think it was going to be that big, but it's huge.
1: It's pretty fun.
0: Have you seen the crowds?
1: It's just unreal.
0: Where'd they all come from?
1: Yeah.
0: You know, everyone was saying the hotels, there's nobody at the hotels, and all of a sudden there's, 800,000 people out there.
1: Yeah, they're coming from somewhere.
0: And they're all enjoying this country, which I love. I think it's absolutely great. Again, real quick story. I was in Arizona over the weekend. It's 115 degrees in the shade. I know, I keep complaining about it, because if you haven't experienced that, you have no idea what that's like. I don't know how the people live there. I don't know how people live in that heat. I don't know.
1: Well, I mean, Palm Springs, same deal.
0: I don't know why. Palm Springs.
1: I get up to 110.
0: Yeah, I get that. But Palm Springs is a modern town with modern facilities.
1: I see. Okay, I see what you're saying.
0: Parker is
1: there's not. More AC than there is in Parker.
0: Okay. That's exactly right. And so I walked, I'm not from Parker, so I want to go to a good restaurant and get a good meal. When you're on the road, you might get one good meal a day, I look on Yelp and Google, and this Mexican restaurant has pretty good reviews. So I look up on the sign, and I'm not going to say the name of the place because I don't want to get these kids in trouble, but it's a Mexican restaurant. It says, in business since 2025. Established in 2025. I'm like, wow, yesterday.
1: Someday that'll be a good brag, but right, not anytime soon.
0: Yeah, yeah. In 3025, you'll go, hey,
1: yeah.
0: How about this? But so I walk in, there's nobody there. There's nobody eating there. There's nobody in the restaurant. And there's four kids, three white guys and a black dude, and they're wetting paper towels and throwing at them at each other. The workers, the employees. And I'm like, oh, this can't be good. So I leave there. I go across the street to a sandwich place, sandwiches/deli, and I got no hope for this joint at all. And I walk in, and there's a guy who is about 65, maybe 70, looks like he owns the place, and he's huge. I'm like, oh, this is going to be awesome. This guy's not going to skimp on anything. He's going to load that sandwich up the way he eats. And it was one of the best sandwiches I've ever had.
1: Oh, that's
0: just
1: great.
0: Loaded peppers and meat and more meat and avocado and dressing and lettuce and toasted. Oh, it's unbelievable.
1: Oh, that's great.
0: And the whole thing, chip, soda, and a big ass sandwich for $15. That was a sweet deal. I enjoyed that. But I will say the float was fun, for the kids. They enjoyed doing that.
1: When you go in and have a sandwich like that in Parker where it's 115 degrees, as you say, do you leave the car running with the AC going?
0: That car does not shut off from the time I leave LA until I get back to LA.
1: Yeah, exactly.
0: It's always on.
1: Yeah.
0: And even if I'm going to the hotel and I'm only going to be there an hour, it's still on in the parking lot. Because I can't get in a car where it's 115 outside. It's 145 inside the car.
1: And there is, you can find this on your little device there, your computer. The ability to get a confined space down in temperature once it's achieved certain thresholds, it requires much more energy and much more time. Yeah. So you're better off just letting it stay cooler.
0: Well, it's like if you ever come home from a vacation in the summer and the house is like, 94 degrees inside, it takes a couple of days for it to get back down.
1: No.
0: Because the walls are hot. Everything is hot in the house. But I will say, being in Arizona, man, there are a lot of flags. A lot of guys, a lot of flags, a lot of gas, a lot of gasoline on everything.
1: I see, yeah.
0: Power boats, jet skis. I was staying at a hotel, and it's 7. I went to bed at 6 a.m. It was a hotel/casino. Maybe you could figure out where I stayed. There's one in Parker. And I went to bed at 6. At 7:45, there was a jet ski race right outside my window with an announcer, Ladies and gentlemen, welcome to the NRAA National Championships. I'm like, what the Christ? This has got to be a Saturday Night Live sketch.
1: Oh, that's really funny.
0: In lane number one, there's no lanes. On number two, number three is Gary Gonzo from Wichita.

0: you know, and everybody's, he's announced everybody, and then the race starts. Their flag is up. There they go. It's Gary John LeBourne in front, and Michael Lundinoff, and the names are though, and it's loud, and it's gas, and everything smells like gas, and it's great, but not at 7:45, man.
1: Yeah, that's a little early for the.
0: Yeah.
1: But the reason they do them early is what? For the other thing you're talking about, because it's 115 degrees by noon.
0: Yeah, it's
1: they kind of have to do everything early.
0: Yeah, man. So I'm gambling and. I'm losing. I'm getting my ass kicked. I'm doing cartwheels in the backstretch. And the guy next to me gets two aces dealt to him. He's playing a dollar video poker machine. And he gets two aces dealt to him. And then he catches two more aces and a deuce. And off his dollar bet, which, you know, $5 max, he gets $4,000.
1: Wow.
0: $4,000. He's sitting next to me. $4,000. I'm getting my ass kicked. But I want to be happy for him.
1: I'm sure, like, oh, of course.
0: That's great for you. You know, inside I'm like killing myself that I didn't pick that machine. So
1: by the way, if he had funded five, why not go? Don't they tell you to fund it to the max?
0: It was max. Sure. Five was max.
1: Oh, five was max.
0: Yeah, it's a dollar machine. $5 max.
1: Oh, so he did have five going. Yeah. Okay.
0: Sorry. So he wins. They come over and they give him $4,000. And the guy who pays him off, you know, one of the casino employees, he comes over and he's probably in his early 70s. You know, he's got a wild gait. I mean, he's walking like he's, you know, both legs were chewed up in some kind of, you know, meat factory accident. He's just all over the place. And he comes over and he talks like he's in, you know, the opening scene of Wizard of Oz, you know. And he gives him $4,000 and the guy tips him out at 20. You know, I guess, I don't know, 20 is fine or whatever. But the guy who works at the casino goes, oh, I've never seen that before. I'm like, oh, you shouldn't say that out loud, buddy. I'm sitting right next to him. I heard that. You know, you know what? You don't want to say that out loud. I've never seen that before. I'm like, no. You gotta save that for the guys in the back in the pits, you know, or in the change room or whatever. Not in front of people gambling. You know, I was like pissed. I'm like, why'd you say that? Crazy. But that guy hit. He goes, I've been here for 30 years, never seen that. I'm like, oh, no.
1: I wonder if
0: that's. What are the odds of that's going to hit again tonight?
1: Yeah, that's why it's demoralizing to
0: that's
1: hear
0: right.
1: That.
0: That's why I said it. Yeah. Exactly. Like, keep that to yourself. Keep it in your pants, as Gary Hoffman would say. All right. We're live on KFI AM at 640. It's Conway and Thompson Moore now with Eileen Gonzalez.
2: Here's the latest. President Trump is in Europe for the G7 summit. The El Nino weather pattern expected to hit California this year could be one of the largest on record. And a new national poll finds many parents are still phone tracking their kids after they become adults. We'll have more news at the bottom of the hour. We'll check your drive on the 405 next.
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2: From the Odoo.com Weather Center, Odoo, the only business software you need. It'll be mostly clear and warm this evening with some low clouds and fog overnight. Temps will be in the upper 50s and 60s. 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
4: This one's on the northbound side at Harbor. That's where the three right lanes are blocked. And, you know, that drive, it's pretty heavy away from the 55 freeway. Anaheim Hills, eastbound side of the 91, crowds up at Imperial Highway all the way to Green River. Also crowded across Mid-City for the 10 eastbound between the 405 and the 110. Still slow in the Cajon Pass, 15 northbound, leaving that 215 merge all the way to the 138. With Southern California's most accurate traffic reports, I'm Angel Martinez.
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16: 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And United States star Christian Pulisic trained off to the side as he attempts to recover from a calf injury.
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19: Coming up tomorrow after 3 o'clock on the John Cobalt Show, there are multiple investigations into Gavin and Jennifer Newsom. It's not just Trump. It's the Department of Justice, the Sacramento Bureau. It is whistleblowers. There's a lot going on. These investigations go back to the Biden days. We'll tell you all about it tomorrow after 3 on the John Cobalt Show.
0: KFI AM 640. It's Conway Show. Mark Thompson's here. We're keeping an eye on the Max fire and the Shore fire. Shore fire in near Riverside, Inland Empire, East. And then the Max, man, hit me with the Max, is out in Valencia, awesome town, Santa Clarita area. Keep an eye on both those fires. Anything happens, we will have it for you immediately. It is Monday. It's almost Monday night. Mm. And we're very close. You know, the NFL is going to crank up soon. And we're going to have Monday Night Football again. Monday Night Football, to me, was a really great night because Monday sucks. You know, you're back to school. You know, it's the beginning of the week. You got, you know, Tuesday, Wednesday, Thursday, Friday. You got four more days, you know, until the weekend. But Monday Night Football made it great. You know,
1: what? Yeah, and they made it an event.
0: Yeah, you know, exactly.
1: They really made it an event.
0: And I thought they should have kept that Hank Williams Jr. version.
1: That's a great theme for Monday Night Football, yeah.
0: If you're young, you may have never heard this song, but this used to be the theme song for Monday Night Football by Hank Williams Jr.

0: friends about for Monday night.
1: All right. I think what when he said, all my rowdy friends are coming over tonight, you know, it's something like that. Yeah. I think that Mrs. Williams probably dreaded that.
2: I see. Yeah.
1: You know, because Hank Williams, when if I have rowdy friends that may spill a beer or, you know, spill popcorn on the floor when they're watching the game, or maybe, you know, trip and break, you know, a tiny piece of furniture or lamp or something.
2: Yeah.
1: But his rowdy friends.
2: Yeah, they're partiers.
1: They're all bringing shotguns, kegs, whiskey, and they're going to F the place up.
2: Yeah.
1: You know, windows are going to break. The TV is going to fall apart. They're rowdy.
2: That's true.
1: They're much rowdier than yours. Isn't that the line? All my rowdy friends are coming over tonight.
0: Let in the crew's all set. The crowd is psyched. Cause all my rowdy friends are back for Monday night.
1: Yeah. All my
2: coming over tonight friends. It's they changed the lyrics a little bit, but it's coming over tonight. Yeah. I mean, originally. They adapted an original song for Monday Night Football.
1: It was a great song. You had to be there to hear that song too. You had to watch and turn it on exactly when it started so you can hear that song, because we didn't have recorders. You couldn't record back then.
2: Oh, is that right? When that started? Yeah, maybe that's true.
1: Yeah, nothing like
2: the,
1: that.
2: I mean, the early days of Monday Night Football had Howard Cosell, Meredith, and Frank Gifford, and
1: that's where I learned a couple of big news stories came out. John Lennon.
2: Oh yeah,
1: died.
2: That was a huge. And you can find that on YouTube. That announcement.
1: Yeah, but it was.
2: I was watching when that.
1: I was watching too.
2: Yeah.
1: I mean, I think most of the nation, you know, because we didn't have CNN.
2: Dead on arrival.
1: Yeah,
2: that's what he's. That was.
1: I'm going to find that. But it's John Lennon. Yeah. Monday night.
2: It was such
1: football.
2: A weird way to announce it. And the last thing he said was dead on arrival.
1: Yeah, 1974. If you missed it, this is Howard Cosell announcing to the entire world, or at least the entire nation, that John Lennon has been shot and he did not make it. And all of us learned it while we were watching Monday Night Football.
3: John Smith is on the line, and I don't care what's on the line, Howard, you have got to say what we know in the booth.
4: Yes, we have to say it. Remember, this is just a football game, no matter who wins or loses. An unspeakable tragedy confirmed to us by ABC News in New York City. John Lennon, outside of his apartment building on the west side of New York City, the most famous perhaps of all of the Beatles, shot twice in the back, rushed to Roosevelt Hospital, dead on arrival. To go back to the game after that news flash, which in duty found we had to take.
1: Yeah, it was Miami versus the New England Patriots with 3 seconds left, and the Patriots, if they hit that field goal, win the game or tie the game, I think. And that's where we all learned that he was shot and killed. Unbelievable. Unbelievable. All right, we got to take a break here, but that will never happen again. You know, we won't all learn together about something on TV like that, you know, because everybody has Twitter or social media, and we all get news differently in different times. And there's no way that ABC would keep that news from everybody, or that somebody in the hospital wouldn't sell it to TMZ or Twitter or whatever, and it would get out, it would slowly leak out there. But back in 1974, we didn't have CNN, we didn't have Fox News, we didn't have local news 24 hours a day, and we didn't have social media, and we all learned watching Monday Night Football and Howard Cosell.
2: Yeah.
1: Unbelievable. Yeah. Never happened again. It's Conway Show. Mark Thompson is here. We're live on KFI AM 640. More news now with Eileen Gonzalez.
5: Governor Newsom says the Federal Justice Department is investigating him and his wife over unspecified claims. In a video posted on X, Newsom says he suspects he knows why.
6: Donald Trump isn't just coming after me because of my mean tweets. He's coming after me because I'm considering running for president.
5: He says federal agents for days have knocked on doors of his friends and former employees asking for records, not because they found a crime, but because they're simply trying to find one. President Trump is in Europe for the Group of Seven summit. ABC's Rachel Scott says the summit's expected to have a large focus on Iran.
7: This war caused a lot of friction and tension with our allies. It disrupted the global economy. Thousands taking to the streets here in Geneva in protest. Some of those altercations turning violent.
5: Trump also plans to discuss the war in Ukraine. The El Nino weather pattern expected to hit California this year could end up being one of the largest on record.
8: The National Oceanic and Atmospheric Administration's Climate Prediction Center says there's now a 63% chance of El Nino being very strong toward the end of the year, and there's an 88% chance it could at least be strong. Daniel Swain, a UC climate scientist, says something extraordinary could unfold based on the ongoing rapid escalation of conditions in the tropical Pacific combined with global warming. El Nino most often means more frequent and stronger rainfall for California in the winter. It also means warmer water in the ocean. Daniel Martindale, KFI News.
5: A new national poll shows a lot of parents are still phone tracking their kids even after they become adults. The University of Michigan Health Poll says about half of parents track the location of adult children ages 18 to 25, mostly for safety or emergencies. But researchers say constant tracking can raise anxiety for parents and make it harder for young adults to learn independence. SoCal weather from KFI, mostly clear and mild this evening. Lows in the upper 50s for Metro LA and OC. Mid 50s at the beaches, mid to upper 50s in the valleys. Right now it's 84 in Palmdale, 66 in Playa Vista. It is slow on the 101 in Sherman Oaks.
9: It's that southbound side. And, you know, at last check, it was slowing down out of Sherman Oaks, but that drive is improving quickly. Now I'm only seeing a backup out of Studio City from just about Coldwater Canyon. And it looks so much better by the time you make your way to the 170-134 split. You do have a slow drive ahead in Hollywood from Santa Monica Boulevard into downtown Los Angeles. And Mid-City remains crowded. 10 eastbound from La Cienega all the way to the 110. It's pretty slow in the Cajon Pass. This is the 15 northbound, leaving that 215 merge heavy ahead to just before the 138. With Southern California's most accurate traffic reports, I'm Angel Martinez.
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0: Conway and Thompson.
1: Wow, look at you in social media. Sharon's really cleaned up your act, make you look like a big deal.
2: Yeah, we were playing basketball before the show started, sweating when we started.
1: Indoor basketball.
2: Because the rim, I think it's only 9 feet 10 inches, so I'm able to slam dunk on that rim.
1: It's pretty impressive.
2: Yeah. And
1: to watch you get vertical is very impressive. You put the video up?
2: Oh, putting it together.
1: It's being put together by your people.
2: Editing it, man.
1: Yeah, man.
2: Yeah, and we'll show you some highlights. All right, so we've got news for you about the Knicks parade. You know, a lot of people are going to be flying back to New York to be involved with that.
1: Oh, I didn't realize
2: Knicks
1: that.
2: Parade. Yeah.
1: Oh,
2: wow. Yeah, and a lot of people also in this country for World Cup that will be able to enjoy that as well.
1: Sure.
2: You know, because a lot of the big games will be held at, is it Rutherford Stadium?
1: Oh, yeah, that's right, in New Jersey. That's exactly right.
2: So let's find out when the parade is. Maybe you can watch it on your television set. If you have colored TV, you can look at that. Let's find out when and what time. What day and time.
3: Tonight, a city electrified. The New York Knicks' first NBA title in 53 years, turning a gruff city gleeful.
2: You know, my wife was not born last time they won the NBA championship.
1: Oh, sure, of course, yeah.
2: Because it happened in June, and she wasn't born until August of the same year.
1: Yeah.
2: Isn't that crazy? Yeah, so.
3: Inside.
2: Let's find out when this parade is. Here we go.
3: The nation's largest city became one big block party.
2: Which, basically, New York City is the capital of the United States. I mean, not technically with the buildings, but with all the energy, all the businesses, all the people. It's the hub of the world. I mean, it's probably the capital of the world, New York City.
1: Yeah.
3: The nation's largest city became one big block party.
4: It's over! Knicks fans, this is not a dream!
3: The Empire State Building, a light in orange and blue.
2: How original.
3: As New York celebrated in one euphoric voice, Jalen Brunson was left speechless.
5: I got no words.
2: It's a bad interview, man. Bad interview. When, you know, you're the voice of the New York Knicks. They haven't won it for 53 years. And you ask him, how does it feel? And he says,
5: I got no words.
1: Yeah, when you pour in 45 points, though, you're allowed to get choked up and not have a
2: get it.
1: You know.
2: I get it, but not
1: he's the reason they won. He's
2: right.
1: Absolutely the reason they won.
2: But for the young lady who's interviewing him, she's like, God almighty.
1: You catch him at that moment, you may have it's a roll of the dice.
2: Yeah, she thought it was going to be the greatest interview ever, and it turned out words are part of the interview.
4: You know, life is not perfect, but there are perfect moments, and there's one right there.
3: Celebrating the moment with his father, assistant coach Rick Brunson, who reached the finals with the Knicks in 1999.
6: It's been like the most consistent I've been able to be around my dad. So made the moment 10 times more special.
3: Tonight, New York is planning a victory parade after some of the revelry became dangerous with school buses set on fire and a handful of stabbings and shootings. The mayor says there will be no tolerance for violence.
7: We're going to make sure that we take every precaution that this be a safe and joyous moment for New Yorkers.
6: And now, actually, you get to see history show itself and be able to see it with your own
2: eyes. What day, what time?
6: The Knicks are, again, world champions.
3: And on Thursday morning, bit of victory lap in Lower Manhattan.
2: What
3: the
2: time?
3: City will be putting up these signs designating the parade route Champions Way. The mayor will give the Knicks keys to the city.
2: What time? 10 a.m. 10 a.m. Eastern time. This Thursday, the ticker tape parade is scheduled to officially kick off at 10 a.m. The route will start near Battery Park, which we said earlier, you know, we don't Battery Park and street names. So it's about 2,600 miles east of Magic Mountain.
1: Oh, that's good. Yeah, okay. Thank you. Right. Yeah, you turn right at Magic Mountain and go 2,600 miles.
2: About 2,700 miles from Magic Mountain. But it'll be Battery Park, traveling north along Broadway. I don't know where Broadway is. On the famous Canyon of Heroes before ending at City Hall. Following the parade, a special championship celebration, and the key to the city will be given to the team, and it will all be catered by Numero Uno, New York's best pizza. That's what it says.
1: Wow.
2: I don't know if that's correct or
1: Seems
2: not.
1: Seems like a big account to get.
2: Yeah. My favorite line, and I don't know if I made it up or somebody else did, and I'm just repeating it, but I think I did. I've eaten there a bunch of times, and if they were honest with everybody, it would numero uno would change their name to numero dos.
1: Oh, okay. Yeah, I got it.
2: Whatever. They're not all winners. Some of them aren't even, don't even get off the launching pad.
1: Whatever.
2: Whatever, man. All right. June 18th, this Thursday at 7 a.m. our time. So you got to get up at, what is it? Sparrow fart? Up at the crack of dawn? You never heard of sparrow fart?
1: No.
2: Because the sparrow is the only bird that farts every morning before he wakes up and eats and chirps.
1: I did not. Again, I learned so much on this show.
2: Yeah. That's a,
1: I really do.
2: Get up at the sparrow farts.
1: Wow.
2: Okay. So Thursday, 10 a.m. Eastern time, 7 a.m. our time. It'll be on CNN. It'll be on Fox. It'll be on local stations. You'll be able to check it out. You'll watch it, man. All right. We're live. Keep an eye on the Shore Fire down in that Riverside area. And then the Max, man. Hit me with the Max. That Max fire is up near Santa Clarita. And you can all already see the smoke. The skies are a little orangish in the valley. And that's from that smoke that's out there in Santa Clarita. So we'll keep an eye on both those fires. Any big news, we'll have that for you. It's Conway Thompson. We're live. More now with Eileen Gonzalez.
8: Here's the latest. Iran and the U.S. have reached a deal to end the war. Some voters want Kamala Harris to run for president rather than Governor Newsom, according to a new poll. And L.A. mayor candidate Nithya Raman is responding to a video by rival Spencer Pratt. We'll have more news at the top of the hour. We'll check your drive on the 10 next.
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8: From the Odoo.com Weather Center, Odoo, the only business software you need. It'll be mostly clear and warm this evening with some low clouds and fog overnight. Temps will be in the upper 50s and 60s. 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It's slow on the 10 in Mid-City.
9: It's that eastbound side, and that's where we're seeing some pocket slowing getting away from La Cienega as you continue ahead towards the 110 freeway. Also, as you make your way through Moreno Valley, you've got some road closures due to a fire that's burning, the Shore Fire. That is San Timoteo Canyon Road, off limits in both directions between Palmer Avenue and Redlands Boulevard. Let's also take a look at the drive into the Cajon Pass, 15 northbound, crowding up at the 215 merge, looking better just before the 138. With Southern California's most accurate traffic reports, I'm Angel Martinez.
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28: On the next Bill Handel Show, America has introduced something to the World Cup for the first time in its 96-year history. And I'm not talking about the Iranian exploding soccer ball either. 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
2: Or tomorrow.
1: It's all we're all on one big time continuum. So today is tomorrow on one level, and I think he was just speaking about the meta nature of time.
2: If you're listening in Greenland or Iceland, it's tomorrow. It's Right. Their timing's right. All right. We've got some bad news. I heard it first on an alert on my phone that a B-52 bomber crashed on takeoff right up there, right in the Antelope Valley.
1: Yeah, this is tragic.
2: Edward Air Force Base. And this is, you know, a lot of people don't know this, but they I think they named the B-52, you know, it's, bombers get the B, you know, in front of it. And it was, I think it was, it started, they started building in 1952. I think that's where they got its name. And this is a huge, huge plane. It can carry 70,000 pounds of bombs. 70,000. You know what a thousand, you know what a 10 pound bomb can do to your house or in your backyard? You know, a stick of dynamite is probably a quarter pound or a half pound. And this is 70,000 pounds. Of ordnance, 70,000 pounds of bombs it can carry, you know, for, you know, thousands of miles refueling. It's really one of the most lethal planes in the world. And these poor crew members, 8 people perished today at Edwards Air Force Base. It was horrible.
0: Tonight, we're hearing from investigators that it could be months before we learn the cause of this deadly crash here at Edwards Air Force Base this morning. We're also learning more tonight about the people who were on board during that fatal crash.
3: Today, Edwards Air Force Base experienced a horrible tragedy, and we lost 8 great Americans.
0: The Air Force says around 11:20 this morning, a B-52 Stratofortress bomber was running a test flight mission here at Edwards Air Force Base when it crashed shortly after takeoff. This was a fiery crash, investigators quickly determining that no one could have survived it. All 8 people on board are now dead.
2: You know, it wasn't even, you know, it was unsurvivable, I guess if that's a term, but there wasn't even any part of the plane left. It was completely disintegrated.
1: Yeah.
2: It was just, it exploded and probably, you know, completely full of fuel, of jet fuel.
1: Right, on takeoff, exactly.
2: Yeah, and nothing was left.
0: In the last hour, the Air Force said on board were a mix of military personnel, government, civilians, and military contractors. They say this mission was part of a program to modernize the radar on the B-52, which is a long-range bomber that's been used by the Air Force since the 1950s. Now, the Air Force says they don't know the cause of this crash yet, and it won't be released for some time now. First, a safety review board will investigate for the next 30 days, then a separate board could take up to 6 months to release those findings. And today, their priority is notifying the loved ones of those 8 people killed in this crash.
4: Again, this is a tragedy, something that we never plan for, but we're always prepared for to respond. And we thank those involved as we work through this process.
0: Now, Air Force investigators tell us that process of notifying the next of kin could take through the rest of the day and that we shouldn't learn the names of those people on board until tomorrow at the earliest. We're going to continue to watch out for that. Meantime, as the investigation continues here at Edwards Air Force Base, the runways here will remain closed.
2: You know, there are 8 wives or husbands or kids, at least 8, that are going to get that that visit. You know, the long walk up the driveway for these service members. You know, I don't know if the generals do it. I don't know who does it, maybe along with the clergy, to tell these family members that dad or your brother is not coming home. And I don't know how you hold it together. I don't know how you get up the next day, how you go to work, how you get dressed, how you brush your teeth, how you tell the kids. It's the worst. It's the absolute worst. So God bless all of those families. It's Conway Show. Mark Thompson's here. We're live on KFI.
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6: There's a deal. I'm Eileen Gonzalez, live from the KFI 24-hour newsroom. Iran and the U.S. have reached a deal to end more than 100 days of war. President Trump, who's in Europe for the G7 conference, says the agreement is signed and the Strait of Hormuz has been partially reopened. Officials say the signing of the deal will be formally completed in Switzerland on Friday. Trump says the text of the Memorandum of Understanding will be available later.
7: This is a very powerful document, and I want it to be released so probably pretty soon. I would say sometime after Friday.
6: Trump says the key part of the agreement is Iran's commitment not to develop a nuclear weapon backed by what he calls strong policing powers. Vice President Vance says the agreement is a big win for everybody who cares for basic peace and stability in the Middle East.
8: We'll be releasing the text this week, and what everybody will see is that Iran doesn't get a dime of money unless they perform their obligations. And the money that we're talking about is fundamentally sanctions relief. We're not giving them American money. Not a single dollar of American money will go to Iran.
6: He says the U.S. is willing to give significant sanctions relief if the Iranians make the kind of long-term commitments that are necessary to be a normal country. A UFC fighter is facing backlash after making a disparaging comment about former First Lady Michelle Obama during a post-fight interview at the White House's UFC Freedom 250 event. After winning his bout, Josh Hokett looked into the camera and repeated a long-debunked claim about Obama, drawing criticism from public figures and commentators. Texas Congressman Joaquin Castro called out Paramount and CBS on social media, questioning why the remarks were broadcast, while Barstool Sports founder Dave Portnoy has called on President Trump to condemn the comment. A new poll finds some voters want Kamala Harris to run for president, not Governor Newsom.
9: The latest Center Square Voters Voice poll says that the former vice president received about 30% support from the over 1,200 people surveyed. The poll says Harris did especially well with younger voters. Governor Gavin Newsom only received 14% support. Meanwhile, other names being kicked around for the presidency are former Transportation Secretary Pete Buttigieg and New York City Congresswoman AOC. Both of them saw a jump in support in this latest poll. Jason Campidonia, KFI News.
6: L.A. mayor candidate Nithya Raman has responded to rival Spencer Pratt's video in which he promised to expose alleged corruption in the city. The former reality TV personality said that since he failed to advance in the primary, he's now free to speak his mind and claims to have evidence that could cause either Bass or Raman to resign. Raman says she's not paying attention and remains focused on the future.
10: About getting my message of change, of a choice away from this very broken status quo out to voters.
6: The latest vote tally shows Mayor Bass leading with about 34% of the vote. Raman is second with 29%, ahead of Pratt at about 26%. The Food and Drug Administration has issued its highest level recall warning for more than 900 cases of Alfredo sauce sold in 41 states, including California. The sauce comes from Tennessee-based manufacturer Coffee Connection. It's packaged in 3-pound, 7-ounce sealed poly bags with 12 bags per case. The recall began after a supplier reported possible salmonella contamination in a dry milk powder ingredient used in the product. SoCal weather from KFI, partly cloudy this evening with patchy low clouds and fog after midnight. Lows in the lower 60s for Metro LA and OC. Low to mid 60s at the beaches. Lower 60s in the valleys in IE. 60s to around 70 in the high desert. Tomorrow starts out with patchy low clouds and fog in the morning. Then it turns sunny with highs in the mid-70s to lower 80s. Right now it is 81 in Riverside, 65 in Laguna Beach, 66 in Gardena, and 71 in Agoura Hills. It is slow going on the 101 in Hollywood.
11: It's the southbound side, and it's looking crowded away from just about Melrose heading into downtown Los Angeles. It's looking a lot better in downtown LA as well. North 110, a little crowded around 6th Street, looking better by the 101. And it's a little crowded up in the Newhall area. This is the 5 northbound from the 14. It's slowing down just a bit, but it looks a lot better just before Calgrove. If you see a problem, pound 250, keyword KFI traffic. The Cajon Pass, it's a little slow moving right now on that 15 northbound, leaving Kenwood to the 138. With Southern California's most accurate traffic reports, I'm Angel Martinez.
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0: AFI, AM 640. It's Conway Show. Mark Thompson is here. And what a spectacular weekend. Now, the World Cup is in town. And I think the Aussies are playing tonight. They're playing the Iranians.
1: No, Kiwis are playing.
0: I'm sorry, the Kiwis are playing.
2: Yeah, they speak in similar fashion, but they're New Zealand.
0: They're all from down under.
2: Yeah.
0: And are they beating the Iranians?
1: It's tied right now.
0: What's the score?
1: It's 2-2.
0: Oh, wow. All right, so they got a shot.
1: Yes, first time.
0: Wow. Is this a warm-up game or the official game?
1: This is official.
0: Oh, my God.
1: So exciting.
0: Woo!
2: Yeah.
1: Woo!
0: All right. So let me tell you something. It's in the weather-wise, you know, because people are going to be going to these games.
2: And oh, sure, of course.
0: Yeah. Hotter than hell. But it's going to be in the San Fernando Valley, because the San Fernando Valley gets ignored by, you know, gets lumped in with valleys.
2: Valleys, yeah, exactly.
0: So it's 110 out in the Inland Empire. It's, you know, 89 in the valley, San Fernando Valley, but it gets valleys.
2: Yeah, Tim's not wrong.
0: Yeah, 2 million people live in the San Fernando Valley, and they never get their own nudge, you know, with the weather. So 86, 83, Tuesday and Wednesday. But how about this? This weekend in Los Angeles, San Fernando Valley, 74 on Friday, 73 on Saturday. Those are highs.
2: Wow.
0: High temperature.
2: That's great.
0: That's unbelievable.
2: That's going to be terrific.
0: So it's going to be in the 70s in the San Fernando Valley, Thursday, Friday, Saturday, Sunday, Monday. And it goes to 83.
2: I love it. That's 98. Terrific.
0: It goes to 108,000 degrees. Sucks.
2: You get all that information right there on your phone?
0: I do, yeah.
2: Yeah, that's amazing.
0: I do get the weather app. I was sad to see this, and I thought maybe this happened 20 years ago, but Gene Shalit died.
2: I know.
0: I didn't know that.
2: It was 100, though. So
0: yeah, he was 100 really years old.
2: He had a good run.
0: But he was the, wasn't he the movie critic, right?
2: Yeah, movie critic on the Today Show on NBC.
0: Big mustache, big hair. Yeah.
2: He had quite a personality.
0: Yeah, well, quite a run to 100 years.
2: Yeah.
0: 100.
3: You know what you're looking at now, folks, is a moving picture.
4: With his trademark mustache, bushy hair, and famous turns of phrase.
3: Don't forego Fargo. The spastic, elastic, iconoclastic.
4: Gene Shalit was as iconic as the stars he interviewed.
0: Yeah, this is not an act that would have held up today.
2: Yeah, it's true that he came up at a time when that stuff was really funny.
0: Yeah.
2: Cute, and, you know.
0: Don't forego Fargo.
2: Yeah, it was a different time.
0: Yeah, much different.
3: Don't forego Fargo.
0: Now you do that in an interview, and people are like, hey, is this guy touched? Is this guy, was this a Make-A-Wish thing going on here?
3: The spastic, elastic, iconoclastic.
0: That wouldn't have flown today.
3: The spastic.
0: How about spastic? Using that term on TV? Spastic?
2: Oh, yeah.
0: Woo!
2: Yeah.
0: Never, not anymore.
3: The spastic, elastic, iconoclastic.
4: Gene Shalit was as iconic as the stars he interviewed.
5: This is NBC, the best, Gene Shalit.
4: For 4 decades, he was an integral part of the Today Show team, starting as a contributor in 1970.
0: Wow.
6: I'm Barbara Walters here at the NBC News.
0: 1970, Mark.
2: Yeah, that's a long time.
0: I was 7 when this guy started.
6: I'm Barbara Walters here at the...

0: bright, and even green.
1: Do you think you might ever marry Miss Piggy?
0: From the philosophical.
1: Is that nice to be named after two presidents?
2: It's never come up before.
0: To the playful.
1: God bless you. What's your favorite food, Mel?
3: Ketchup.
0: His laughter was loud.
4: Oh, is that Mel Brooks or Mel Blanc?
1: What's your favorite food, Mel?
3: Ketchup.
4: Oh, it had to be Mel Blanc.
0: His laughter was loud and contagious.
5: They're as big as golf balls. Well, now, wait a minute.
4: Jesus Christ.
0: Gene married his wife Nancy in 1950, and they had six children together.
4: Wow.
0: She passed away from cervical cancer in 1978. He lost his daughter Emily to ovarian cancer in 2012.
4: Oh,
0: in 2010, Shalit retired from Today, like any good movie, knowing when to wrap it up. But his friendship, laughter, and talent we will forever treasure.
4: What a life.
6: Wow, he retired 16 years ago.
4: Yeah.
6: I guess, I mean, well, who lived to 100, I guess.
4: 84.
6: Yeah, pretty cool to hang it up at 84.
4: That's quite a run. Yeah. All right, Walmart is in the news. Mm-hmm. And I've seen this before at a mall. I saw this at Glendale Galleria. And by the way, the Glendale cops stepped to these kids really quick. But I saw three kids riding their bikes, like dirt bikes, through the mall, an indoor mall. And these cops didn't tolerate that at all.
6: That's good, man.
4: Pulled all three of them off, ushered all three of them outside, and said, you're never coming back here again. This is a wrap for you three. But it's happening in Walmart. These two teens were on e-bikes terrorizing shoppers.
7: We have all seen these dangerous riders on the streets, and now some of them are getting even bolder, going right into stores. Tonight, I talked with the man who says his family was really stunned and frankly scared when they started revving right through a Walmart.
8: You punks! Get the out of here before you hurt someone!
4: Oh, my kind of guy.
6: Yeah.
4: Not putting up with that crap at all. That's great.
8: Punks, get the f*** out of here before you hurt someone.
4: Oh, my uncle, my mom would have been proud of that guy. My mom would have jumped on that guy's back and rode those three cats out of that store.
8: Get out of here before you hurt someone.
7: Chaos in an Orange County Walmart. Kids on e-bikes and e-motos terrorizing shoppers.
9: I was yelling at them to get out, and none of the store employees were doing anything.
4: Yeah, well, the store employees at Walmart are, you know, they're great people, but they're just barely alive.
6: Well, they're not there to enforce something like that.
4: Right. And most of them don't have the keys to open up any of the compartments for any products that are behind plexiglass.
6: Oh, really? I thought you can just get one and they'll take you over to one. No?
4: Yeah, but 90% of the people who work at Walmart don't have the key.
6: Oh, there's only like designated
4: people. Yeah, there's like three guys in the store that have the key. So I remember I went there last couple weeks ago and I had to get deodorant. You know, they locked it up. Odd.
6: Yeah.
4: And I said, they got the blue vests on. I said, hey, can I get some, key? You got the key? I need to get in there and get some deodorant. And she said, nah, they don't trust me with the key yet. I said, how long you been working here? And she said, about 8 months. I said, oh, that's kind of odd. I said, you know who else they don't trust with the key around here? She said, no, who? Me. And I don't work here. You were on the same level. They trust me the way they trust you. And you work here. Isn't that insulting? And she's like, I never even thought about it, but yeah, kind of insulting.
7: That's 61-year-old Vince.
6: It must be wonderful when Conway walks into Walmart. People go, here comes that guy again. It's going to make us feel bad about ourselves.
4: Here, let's just try to avoid this guy again. I think he does radio or something. I don't know.
7: That's 61-year-old Vince Vasquez on his mobility scooter. He says the teens almost crashed into his wife and daughter.
4: Oh, he's on a mobility scooter.
6: He's got a designated. He's got a real scooter. He's allowed to have a scooter.
4: Oh, so it's like a figure eight, ram him up. What are those called? Something derby? Smash him up derby?
6: It's a scooter on scooter crime.
4: Wow.
7: Who has autism.
9: And it really startled my daughter. I yelled at them to stop.
7: It happened Sunday afternoon inside the Walmart in Foothill Ranch.
4: Foothill Ranch is beautiful. This shouldn't happen in Foothill Ranch.
7: No one was hurt, but the riders got away. An Orange County Sheriff's Department spokesperson telling KTLA the incident did not result in criminal charges.
4: No, it should. Next time it will.
7: But the potential for someone to be harmed, damages to the store, or trespassing charges are very real.
4: Right. Plus, it's going to take much longer for me now to get my deodorant.

0: It's Conway and Thompson. 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
1: Here's the latest. Cops are looking for the thieves who broke into a hardware store several times in Redondo Beach. Former President Obama and Michelle Obama are in Chicago for the grand opening of the Obama Presidential Center. And dangerous surf and high tides are expected at area beaches over the next few days. More news at the bottom of the hour. We'll check your drive on the 91 next.
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1: From your Toyota Dealers Traffic Center, we make it easy. It's slow on the 91 in Riverside.
2: It's that eastbound side, and you know, that's where things are. Make that the westbound side in Riverside. You've got a work zone. Forgot where I was for a second. You got this work zone past Arlington. You got Caltrans crews out there. They're setting up shop for some overnight construction, and that's keeping the drive slow moving through that stretch. So heads up. Now, we're also checking out a situation in Diamond Bar. This is the 57 northbound, just past Diamond Bar Boulevard. A crash has been reported in the right lane. That's going to cause some sudden slowdowns. And we're also heading out to Santa Clarita with a stall. 5 northbound before the 14. Right lane has been blocked, and I've been seeing just a little pocket of slowing right there. With Southern California's most accurate traffic reports, I'm Angel Martinez.
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0: KFI AM 640. It's kind of my show. Mark Thompson's here. Rod Stewart's in the news?
16: Rod Stewart. Rod Stewart canceled a show that was scheduled. He's 81 years old. Pretty amazing. Right. Still sounds pretty good. I went to a show.
0: He's great.
16: 9 years ago in Vegas. Anyway, he canceled a show, sold out show, cancels it the last minute because he says that he's been, the doctor tells him he's got laryngitis. And the doctor says, you know, you should cancel the show. No problem. But then in that same day, he charters a private jet and takes his sons, and they do this on social media. So you see them there, there's a picture of them and all this stuff, to the World Cup. And he goes to the, and he said apparently to the press, my sons have never been to a World Cup, and I'm excited about taking them. I've been to 7 of them. Now, this is my 8th, you know.
0: Wow. It's like,
16: yeah, a little bit of a downer for the people who had the tickets.
0: Yeah, so, bought tickets.
16: Yeah, and seemed to skate from that laryngitis pretty easily.
0: Right. I understand, you know, you can go to a soccer game and not talk and sing all night. You know,
16: yeah,
0: but
16: I get it.
0: But having fun out there, and you know, when a guy's holding 2 tickets to your show is
16: sucks. I both don't blame him. I understand it, and I also go, it sucks, as you say. If you have the story. I mean, he's 81. He is a mega star, and you got to think if you're him, you're like, I want to take my kids to the World Cup. You know, what are the ramifications or what's the downside? I just want to do it.
0: Well, you know, it's also on you. If you buy tickets to a guy who's 81, there's a 45% chance he ain't coming.
16: I didn't even think of that.
0: Yeah. F you.
16: For any number of reasons.
0: For anything.
16: Yeah.
0: It's you're the idiot.
16: That's really
0: why didn't you catch Rod in the 1970s when he didn't have kids and laryngitis? When he was hot. And now you're going to go to Rod Stewart when he's 81 and you're complaining that he's not showing up? Get out of here. He's a rock and roll star. 81 are bonus years. He's in the bonus in the NBA.
16: There is a kind of a covenant, though, that you make, right? There's kind of a deal, which is I buy the ticket, and I buy the ticket to your show because that is the night that you've said that you're going to perform. I understand if something happens that you can't perform, okay. But when you tell me it's laryngitis and then you go to the World Cup, I mean, there is a sense of betrayal there on the part of the performer, right?
0: Right. Yeah. But still, he's 81.
16: No, maybe you should give him, you know, some room. But I saw Ringo Starr last night at the Greek.
0: And oh, really?
16: And how old is he?
0: Oh, he's got to be in his 80s.
16: He's 83, maybe? How old is Ringo Starr? Somebody.
0: I don't know.
16: I'll look.
0: All right.
16: But,
0: thank you.
16: But, he's there with his all-star band. It's a great show.
2: So for people, he's 85.
0: 85.
16: Well, how about that?
2: Woo! He's going to be 86 next month.
0: That's incredible. But if you don't know who Rod Stewart is, you probably know his tunes, of course. You know, this is probably his biggest hit or one of them. Let's crank this up. This is one of Rod Stewart's. I think this is one of his biggest hits.
17: I said hello unnoticed. You said goodbye too soon.
0: What a guy. What a song.
16: Yeah. Reason.

0: I'm just looking at all the songs. I mean, he did Maggie May was his first song in 71 that just blew up.
1: Yeah.
0: I mean, everywhere, worldwide. Then Do You Think I'm Sexy, Forever Young.
2: Think I'm Sexy, come.
1: Oh, you know, that's one of the greatest songs of all time.
0: Yeah, it's a massive, massive hit.
1: Do You Think I'm Sexy? Oh, what
0: and it was during the disco era. It had kind of a dance beat to it, you know.
1: That's right. I could dance to it.
0: And First Cut is the Deepest, You're in My Heart Tonight.
1: Oh, the First Cut is the Deepest is his song? I didn't know that.
0: Yeah.
1: The First Cut is the Deepest. All right, here's a little bit of...
0: Oh, yeah.
1: Oh, man, this song will take you back, huh?
3: This one will take you back. Do You Think I'm Sexy? From Rod Stewart.

0: great Rod Stewart.
1: Do you think I'm sexy? Wow.
0: Passes away at 100 years. Oh, no.
1: He's fine.
0: That was Gene Shout.
1: That was Gene Shouter died. Whatever.
2: This song is why I do this sound. Ow!
0: Oh, is that right?
2: It comes from this song.
0: Oh, I didn't know that.
2: Yeah.
0: Oh, man. I had no idea. I had no idea. I did not know that. Angel Martinez, everybody.
1: What was the band, Angel, that Rod Stewart came out of? There was a band he came out of.
2: Yeah.
0: Did you ever see him in concert?
2: I did not. I had tickets to see him for a birthday.
0: For last weekend?
2: A long time ago. No. But I had a final in one of my classes at school when I was going to UC Irvine. And I really considered taking the course over.
0: Really? And going? Concert. Oh, that's great.
2: But I didn't.
0: What band did you come out of?
1: Faces was a band.
0: Oh, Jeff Beck? Wasn't he?
1: I think it was I don't think Jeff Beck was in it. It was Kenny Jones, Rod Stewart, and Ronnie Wood.
0: Wow.
1: Yeah.
0: That's great information, Bubba. All right, we got to take a break. God almighty, we're always breaking.
1: Time for a break.
0: All right, we're live.
1: We'll continue on with our survey.
0: Get Don on the phone.
1: Is Don on the phone?
0: Well, why? Why do you need to speak to Don?
1: I want a concerted effort. And where are those pictures I was supposed to see this week?
0: We're live on KFI. It's Conway and Thomas. For more now, Eileen Gonzalez.
3: Governor Newsom is claiming the Department of Justice is investigating him and his wife. He says President Trump has allegedly ordered the investigation because of his mean tweets.
4: Donald Trump is simply the most corrupt president in American history.
3: The Justice Department is doing several federal investigations into people around Newsom, including one related to his wife's taxes. Former President Obama and Michelle Obama are in Chicago ahead of the grand opening of the Obama Presidential Center.
5: Both toured the campus over the weekend. The center will feature a highly interactive digital museum featuring a full-scale replica of the Oval Office, a branch of the Chicago Public Library housing a presidential reading room, the Eleanor Roosevelt Fruit and Vegetable Garden, and the Great Lawn, which will double as a winter sledding hill. The grand opening celebration for the Obama Center will be held this coming Friday through Sunday. Tammy Trujillo, KFI News.
3: Cops are looking for the thieves who broke into the same hardware store in Redondo Beach twice in about 24 hours.
6: A pair of crooks hit South Bay Hardware around 1:40 a.m. Friday and again at 2:40 a.m. Saturday. General Manager Dan Funes says it looks like the same guys using different cars in security video.
7: You know, with, you know, damage to the store, you know, missing product, missing cash because we took cash from our registers. 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
3: Dangerously strong surf and high tides are expected at Southland beaches over the next few days, including potentially deadly rip currents. People are being urged to stay out of the water through at least Wednesday at LA and Orange County beaches, with flooding possible in areas around Newport Beach. SoCal weather from KFI, partly cloudy this evening, patchy low clouds and fog after midnight, lows in the lower 60s for metro LA and OC, low to mid 60s at the beaches, lower 60s in the valleys. Right now it's 71 in Brea, 68 here in Burbank. Let's go to a crash on the 405 in West LA.
2: This one's on the southbound side coming up just before Wilshire Boulevard. Two left lanes is where it landed, and delays are backing up away from Sunset Boulevard. Also out to the Atwater Village area. This is the 5 northbound of Los Feliz Boulevard. A crash is off to the shoulder, and that's going to be a little crowded right there at the scene. And we're heading into Diamond Bar. Earlier wreck wrapping up 57 northbound just past Diamond Bar Boulevard. With Southern California's most accurate traffic reports, I'm Angel Martinez.
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0: 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It's kind of my show. Mark Thompson's here.
1: Woohoo!
0: I just saw an advertisement on TV for Little Singles. Have you seen the show?
1: No. What's it about?
0: There's about people.
1: Have you seen this?
0: They're dating. All right.
1: Have you seen Freddie? Have you seen Little Singles? Apparently, I don't know.
0: On another network, they're on the show next Tuesday. All right. It's for little people dating.
1: Oh, that's cool.
0: Yeah, it's a good show. It's on, I think, on TLC. The learning or the
1: I guess the learning has pretty much left the building.
0: I looked this up.
1: Ella's still there.
0: Yeah. I looked this up. That term does exist at Sparrow's fart. That means really early in the morning. Before the birds start chirping, they get up and they fart. And so that's even before the chirp. So I got to get up tomorrow and take a plane at Sparrow's fart in the morning. Means very early.
1: I see.
0: So there you go. Nice. All right. Here's a story about parking. If you're going to the World Cup, I guess that's an issue. People are really pissed that they're being charged exorbitant amount of money to park for the World Cup. It's just dreadful.
2: For many who live in Inglewood, the FIFA World Cup is a chance to earn some extra cash, right? Parking is in high demand, and some neighbors are offering lower prices than the stadium to park in their driveways.
0: Oh, that's a great idea.
2: One neighbor who did not want to show her face talked to us about just how much money she can make.
3: So for me personally, I have like about 3 to 4 spots. Let's say I rent those 3 for $50, I can make easily $150. My thoughts now.
0: I love that she did the math for us. She's got 3 spots, $50 a spot.
1: No.
0: And she can make $150.
1: She doesn't want you to have
0: for people that didn't go to calculus.
1: We want you to work too hard.
0: People that stopped at geometry, she put it together for you.
3: Those 3 for $50, I can make easily $150.
0: Let me do the math on, make sure she got that right.
1: I got to tell you, what's happening in Inglewood is wild.
0: Times 50. She nailed it. 150. Nailed it.
3: My thoughts now is that it could go farther. Today's barely the first day. Next day, Shakira's here. And the day after that, which is Monday, it's a World Cup again. So.
0: Oh, she's going to make bucks.
3: If you do the math, it's pretty good money.
0: Yeah. It sounds like we didn't have to do the math. She did it for us.
2: But listen to this. That kind of practice could end up costing homeowners.
0: Uh-oh.
2: The Inglewood Parking and Traffic Department could issue costly tickets. That's because renting out private parking spaces for events requires
0: a permit. I'll bet permits.
2: A commercial parking permit and a business license from the city of Inglewood.
0: Ah, the city of Inglewood. Very smart.
2: Of Inglewood.
0: Yeah. Inglewood.
2: Of Inglewood.
0: Inglewood. I get it. Okay. They don't want it to be like the Coliseum where there's 50 cars on the grass.
1: I see.
0: You know, so I get it. I get it, man. All right. Rescues. Dogs were rescued out of a U-Haul. This is a sad story, but we got to put it out there so we can shame people for doing this, and hopefully it doesn't happen too many times in the future.
4: A case of animal cruelty in the IE. Murrieta police were answering a trespassing call when they spotted two dogs locked in the cab of a U-Haul and heard barking from the cargo area.
0: Uh-oh.
4: Inside, they found 21 spaniels, many of them pregnant, and thirsty.
0: So 21 pregnant dogs in the back of a U-Haul.
4: The owner then showed up with another 12 dogs in his SUV.
0: God, this guy's got a lot of dogs.
1: This guy should never see the light of day.
0: He's got way too many dogs.
4: He has been charged with 21 felony counts of cruelty.
0: Oh, good. 21 counts.
1: He should never, ever see the light of day again.
0: Put him in the U-Haul.
1: Yeah.
0: Put it back there.
4: All 33 dogs were rescued and taken to a shelter to be cared for. Like so many others, they now need forever homes.
5: Yeah.
0: That sucks. That sucks. All right, we got to take a quick break here. It is Conway, it is Thompson, and thank God all those doggies made it.
1: Yeah, that's the good news. Thank you.
0: We're live on KFI. More now with Eileen Gonzalez.
6: Here's the latest. Many Israelis are criticizing President Trump's agreement with Iran. Formosa Beach police have arrested 6 people and cited dozens more over the weekend as part of a citywide enforcement operation tied to the World Cup. And a possible skydiver was spotted near LAX by a plane that was on final approach to the airport. We'll have more news at the top of the hour. We'll check your drive on the 210 next.
0: we on?
5: Yeah.
0: Termites are one of those things we tend to put off. 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
6: From your Toyota Dealers Traffic Center, we make it easy. It's slow on the 210 in La Cañada.
7: It's the westbound side. You're on the brakes getting away from Foothill Boulevard all the way to Angeles Crest Highway. That's where you'll see some Caltrans crews. They're setting up shop with some overnight or for some overnight construction. A crash in West LA. This is the 405 southbound Wilshire Boulevard. It's the carpool in two left lanes that are open. They've got those the other right lanes off limits at this time. And that's really squeezing the drive back out of the Sepulveda Pass, getting away from Getty Center. With Southern California's most accurate traffic reports, I'm Angel Martinez.
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0: 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It's Conway Show. Mark Thompson is here.
1: Yes, sir.
0: You can watch his YouTube show every day.
1: Oh, yeah.
0: Sometimes start 11 a.m.
1: We start at 11:30 every day. But wow, you can watch it anytime because it's YouTube.
0: So 11:30 to 12:30?
1: 11:30 to 1, sometimes 1:30. Okay. Wow. It goes a couple hours.
0: You really put in the work.
1: It actually is a lot of work.
0: I know.
1: It's called the Mark Thompson. You can see it anytime. And it's also on iHeartRadio. It's a podcast, but it's a lot of heavy politics. You know, I don't know if you're your jam. Thank you for mentioning it.
0: All right. The Mark Thompson Show. You're up to 183,000.
1: Yeah, something like that.
0: That's great.
1: Yeah.
0: The Stanley Cup is over.
1: Oh, yeah, Tim. I thought of it. I always think of you with hockey.
0: Oh, man, that's very nice.
1: And
0: very
1: I generous. Think of you gambling on hockey.
0: Yes.
1: I don't know if you gamble on hockey, but I always think, could I gamble? And I always, just everybody, I will text him and ask him, what do you think? You know, these guys are getting plus one. And then you usually don't get back to me right away. And that means I think that you just don't want to get involved. No, if I lose?
0: I sometimes go 12 hours without checking text.
1: Oh, okay. Okay.
0: As a matter of fact, a couple weeks ago, it was a 7:30 or 8 o'clock. And I said, I think I left my cell phone in the car. And so I called my wife and I said, hey, can you ping my cell phone? And she pings it with the Find My cell phone, you know.
1: Oh, sure.
0: I have her; she has mine. And it was in the kitchen.
1: Mm.
0: So it was 3 hours after I left home before I realized I don't have it with me. And my wife's like, "I don't know how you do that."
1: It's pretty scary when you realize you don't have. Like, I was just dropped off at LAX, going back to see my mom, and Courtney drops me off, and I've got all this stuff and. I was there at the airport plenty of time, but the scramble to get up to the curb and get all your stuff out and the people are honking and stuff that, you're just scrambling. And I get into the terminal. I realize, oh my God, I've left the cell phone in the car and there's no way for me to check in. I don't have my confirmation number. It was crazy.
0: That happened to, my wife's friend. She went to that Gwen Stefani concert.
1: Oh yeah.
0: And
1: no doubt.
0: And she had three friends that she's known since kindergarten, and they all flew or drove in to Vegas. Well, one of the girls, women, you know, lost her phone, and she had her ticket on her phone, and she didn't know how she was going to get in the concert. She had to go out and buy a new phone in Vegas, and have it all, you know, and have it serviced and, you know, brought up to speed or whatever.
1: It's hope that it's on the cloud.
0: Yeah, and it was. And she made it in. But it was like 5 hours of killing.
1: That's a
0: great weekend.
1: That's a great example of how you're so completely locked into the phone that if something happens to it, you lose it all.
0: It's horrible. You know, I had to change credit cards recently because somebody found my credit card. Not found it, but stole the numbers. And charged $7,000 of stuff on Amazon that Amazon somehow approved. It wasn't even going to my house. It was just, you know, I order $30 worth of crap a year on Amazon. Right. And all of a sudden, four orders came in totaling $7,000. There was going to be sent to, you know, some other country. And they're like, oh, okay, it must be in another country. Why is he in Iceland? Yeah.
1: That fraud department needs to be buffed up a little
0: bit. Right. That's exactly right.
1: Yeah.
0: But the Stanley Cup is over.
1: I told you, by the way, the fraud thing, the best thing with Conway on the fraud was when I went to Home Depot and the Amex people stopped my card because they said, you've never been to Home Depot before. This is absolutely fraud. And I thought, this is so funny because you're at Home Depot like every other hour.
0: Yeah.
1: And I'm at Home Depot never.
0: That's great.
1: And I did that Amex flagged it. Anyway, back to the hockey.
0: A quick Home Depot story. There was a woman who was in behind me in a shopping cart, and she ran into my heel with her cart. And I'm like, because it hits you right in the back of the heel. I'm like, oh, Christ, really hurt. And she goes, that was your fault. I wasn't moving the cart. And I'm like, what?
1: Oh, my God.
0: I backed into your cart and hurt myself?
1: Yeah, ma'am, that story... And no judge would accept it.
0: And she goes, if you look on video, I wasn't moving. I'm like, well, look, you could just have said sorry. And I would have gone the other way. You would have gone the other way. And we'd have never thought about it again. But I don't understand why she was so rude about it.
1: Yeah, but now we're going to go to the video, ma'am. Where we're actually,
0: So now I didn't go to the video, but I get up to, you know, the front where I'm paying for my, you know, three or four items. And the lady behind the counter said, do you want to apply for a credit card? And I looked at the lady who hit me and I said, and I looked back at the teller or the employee and I said, how long is it going to take? And she said, 5 to 10 minutes. I said, let's do it.
1: Let's make it 10 minutes.
0: Let's do it. Right. Cause I knew my credit was locked up. It wasn't going to go through. Oh. And so after about 8 minutes, she goes, oh, it didn't go through. I go, try it again. Let's roll the dice again.
1: That is a wonderful story of karma repaid.
0: Oh, it's classic. All right, Stanley Cup is over. The Canes win it. And I think Jason Stahl is his name. I know his last name is Stahl. He won a Stanley Cup in 2009, and he won again yesterday. 17 years between Stanley Cups. I think it's one of the longest runs ever.
2: And it had been 20 years since the Hurricanes won a Stanley Cup. It's not a New York Knicks length of time to wait, but they had come up short so many times, and it has been plenty of time for the team and the fans to appreciate just how special this moment is.
0: Yeah, it was a great, great game.
3: Sure it is. Okay, Trevor, thanks very much.
0: And guess what? Vegas, you lost. Sorry, but you've rubbed it into our faces quite a few times, so F off. You lost, and I was very happy to watch. Really, Vegas lose.
1: Man.
0: I was also happy to watch the Oilers lose. I was really thrilled to watch the Avalanche get swept by Vegas. That was great. The Ducks, maybe next year. You lost. You're out. And the Sharks, they didn't make the playoffs. Oh, and you know who else stinks? The Kings. All of those teams have lost. And the Canes won it. You lost to a hockey team from Carolina, not really known for their hockey. Lost, lost, lost. Vegas, Oilers, Colorado Avalanche, Ducks, Sharks, and Kings. All stink. All of them. And the Canes win it. That was unbelievable. All right, it's Conway Show. 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
26: Deadly crash. I'm Eileen Gonzalez, live from the KFI 24-hour newsroom. Eight people on a B-52 bomber have died after the plane crashed during a test mission at Edwards Air Force Base. ABC's Kanya Whitworth says a ball of fire could be seen miles away.
4: The B-52 Stratofortress, sometimes used at the base, is dubbed the mothership because its ability to carry and drop military planes and hypersonic missiles mid-flight.
26: Officials at the base say indications are the crash was not survivable. President Trump is in France for the G7 World Leaders Summit, fresh off his announcement that the U.S. and Iran had reached a ceasefire agreement. He says the deal has been signed digitally, but no text of the framework has been seen yet. ABC's Karen Travers says that according to a senior administration official, this initial agreement aims to dismantle the Iranian nuclear program.
6: Leads to the United States destroying and removing enriched uranium from Iran, calls for inspections to ensure a long-term commitment and that it's long-term enforceable, and Iran gets rewarded economically only if they meet the obligations under the deal.
26: Iran has been demanding the release of its frozen assets and the lifting of sanctions. Many Israelis are criticizing President Trump's agreement with Iran. Prime Minister Benjamin Netanyahu has not publicly commented, but former Israeli senior military intelligence officer Avner Villan says it's doubtful that Netanyahu supports the deal.
7: Prime Minister Netanyahu would think it's a bad deal because it gives Iran a lifeline.
26: Israel's defense minister says they will not withdraw from southern Lebanon and that their military forces will remain without any time limit. Hermosa Beach police have arrested six people and cited dozens more over the weekend as part of a citywide enforcement operation tied to the World Cup. Officers used a police drone to monitor crowds looking for crimes like DUI, public intoxication, and drug offenses. Police say they will be taking a zero-tolerance approach to all quality-of-life crimes that affect the community. A pilot has reported seeing a possible skydiver near LAX while on final approach to the airport. They told air traffic controllers yesterday that they just had somebody cross above us at 4,000 feet in a wingsuit.
8: Are you serious? American 2041, did you copy that?
9: We did. We're looking for him.
26: The LA County Sheriff's Department Air Bureau says it had reports of a skydiver near the 605 and 101 freeways at around 2:30 p.m. A helicopter was sent up, but the crew didn't find anyone. California has a message to the future.
10: Governor Newsom has unveiled California's contributions to the America 250 time capsule, which will be buried outside Independence Hall and opened in the year 2276. The items include a letter from Newsom and his wife, Jennifer Seibel Newsom, an AI-generated prediction of California's future, a quantum computing chip from UC Berkeley, a fusion energy component, a Steve Jobs commemorative coin, a poem by California poet laureate Lee Herrick, and a NASA image of California from space. Heather Brooker, KFI News.
26: SoCal weather from KFI, partly cloudy this evening with patchy low clouds and fog after midnight. Lows in the lower 60s for Metro LA and OC. Low to mid 60s at the beaches, lower 60s in the valleys and IE. 60s to around 70 in the high desert. Tomorrow starts out with patchy low clouds and fog in the morning. Then it turns sunny with highs in the mid 70s to lower 80s. Right now it's 71 in Studio City, 72 in Diamond Bar, 67 in Mission Viejo, and 79 in Palmdale. Let's go to a crash in the Sepulveda Pass.
11: The area of concern is on the 405 South right before Moraga. This one holding or blocking the two right lanes. A couple cars involved in a wreck, and it's slow from Getty Center Drive. Pomona area, 60 East right before Phillips Ranch Road. We've got debris in the carpool lane. Looks like cars are swerving to avoid hitting it. In Diamond Bar, 57 northbound after Diamond Bar Boulevard. This one's a crash in the right lane. And in Westminster, 405 South, a stall right before Westminster Boulevard. With Southern California's most accurate traffic reports, I'm Nancy Hernandez.
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0: It is the Conway Show. All right, ding dong. The Max Fire is out in Valencia.
1: It's not called the Max Fire. Conway calls it the Max Fire.
0: What is it called, Bellio? Or
2: she said Max Fire.
0: Yeah. Well, Max, we'll just.
1: She knows where her butter, her bread is buttered.
0: That's exactly right. Yeah. All right. She gave me the thumbs up, which means Gary Hoffman's with us. Gary, how you, bub?
3: I'm fine. I hate to disagree with Mark Thompson because it hurts my heart, but it is called the Max Fire.
0: Oh,
1: is it really called the Max Fire?
3: Absolutely.
1: Yeah, I have no idea.
0: See, I have a theory that's not. I've been trying to, you know, get some heat behind it. Pardon the term, but I've been trying to get the, you know, L.A. County to name the fires after the closest living or dead celebrity, and it's not catching on.
3: Well, that's you don't know that because we don't know which Max they're referring to necessarily. They may have implemented it starting today, and we didn't realize it.
0: Right, but is it a real name or a character's name? Is it like, you know, Max Get Smart? Is it that?
1: Oh yeah,
0: Max?
1: Maxwell Smart, or is it Max Baer, who was in the Beverly Hillbillies?
0: Yeah, I don't know. Hey, how far
3: Max Verstappen, the F1 driver?
0: Wow, yeah,
1: well done.
0: Of Maxes. My three Maxes. How far are you from the fire?
3: I'm about a mile away. I'm technically just got the alert a few minutes ago that says that I'm technically in an evacuation warning zone.
0: Right.
3: But the fire is going the other direction from us.
0: Oh,
3: so as long as the winds stay the way they've been blowing for most of the afternoon, we're not worried about it. They also just within the last, say, 10 minutes or so, said that as far as they can tell, the forward progress has stopped,
0: Woo-hoo.
3: Which is great because it was encroaching upon some neighborhoods there. If you're driving up to Magic Mountain or you're headed farther up the Grapevine or wherever you're headed, it's basically the first exit once you get into Santa Clarita. That's where the In-N-Out is. That's where the Denny's is. That's where the Burger King is, all those. It's just in those hills to the west of that.
0: Do they still refer to that as Hamburger Hill?
3: Oh, yeah, absolutely.
1: This is why I didn't think it was called the Max Fire, because half the stuff that comes out of Conway's mouth is just made up.
3: The Hamburger Hill Fire.
0: How dare you. But we were talking about this earlier, and anytime there's a fire in Simi Valley or in Awesome Town, a lot of people don't evacuate because those are where real guys live who are firefighters, paramedics, cops, and they know how to fight this fire, and they don't listen to their fellow firefighters when they say evacuate.
3: Yeah, well, when we moved into this neighborhood 10 or so years ago, I found out that down the two doors down is an L.A. County fire deputy chief who's retired now.
0: Yeah.
3: But if I ever have any questions, I go ask Gerald what's the haps, and he usually gives me some good information. So
0: yeah.
3: the part about this that is so, upsetting is the right word. There's an empty lot that's maybe two blocks away from us, where the helicopters land, and you can, I don't know if you can hear the helicopters, but.
0: You there?
3: They're flying right over our house.
0: Wow, is that right?
1: That's unnerving. Water. That's definitely unnerving. Yeah.
3: It shakes the whole house.
0: I was listening on a lighter note. I was driving from L.A. to hell on Friday, which is Arizona in the summer, you know, and it was 115 degrees in the shade, one of those days. Yeah. And I was listening to you and your partner, Shannon, and she was going on about some guy that was either hot or is in trouble for something, and you just quietly under your breath said, you know, keep it in your pants, girl. And it made me laugh out loud. I look like an idiot. If anyone's watching me, I'm in my car by myself laughing out loud. They're like, what's going on with that guy?
1: Yeah, his throwaways are great. Hoffman's throwaways are really good.
0: It's classic, man. It's a great show. It's much looser than it used to be. And I think it's hysterical. So, the fire is a mile from you, and you're not worried then. Are you getting any of the ash?
3: No. In fact, I can only see the smoke as it blows farther away. My wife said she got a good picture from the balcony very early on when it started, But right now, there's not enough. It's not generating enough smoke for there to be a big plume. But if you're driving on I-5, especially headed, you know, north or south, anywhere through that Santa Clarita Valley, you're going to see all kinds of smoke.
0: Okay. All right. I guess this isn't probably the right time to do it. Is that water park still open near Magic Mountain?
3: Tim, my children are in their mid-20s. Oh. I haven't been to a water park in 17 years.
0: Isn't that one of the greatest things in the world about having kids grow up where they don't have to

0: not burning down, but especially yours. And I will say, I listened to the entire show. I got in my car around 9, 9:15 and didn't get out of my effing car till about 3:30 because it's a 5-hour drive and there's traffic and you got to stop and all that stuff and it sucks. But it made the trip fly by listening to you, Studs. It was great.
1: Well, that's a great compliment. Thanks, man.
0: Really cool. All right, one more compliment, then I'll let you go. You were talking about, and I think I may have told you this, but I want to tell the audience, I want to tell Mark. You were talking about when you're married, how far do you go back in your girlfriend, your now wife's Facebook feed? And if you go back far enough, do you see where she went through a radical breakup? You know, a guy said no and moved on, put on the CCM, the hockey skates, and took off. And you, if you go back far enough, you'll see, and this is what you said, 3 months of bedridden depression and then 3 months of girl power. It's so classic.
1: It's just kind of a phase that everybody goes through.
0: Right. All the girls get together and go, no, you still got it. You're great. You know, you'll meet somebody else. He's going to be in radio, but you'll meet somebody else.
1: That guy was no good for you. What's he going to be, a bank president?
0: You know, that guy doesn't even really live in Malibu anymore. He's moved on to Newport Beach. He's in the Cove. And then you got Gary, thanks for coming on, man. I really appreciate it, bub.
1: Thanks, guys.
0: All right.
2: All right, Gary Hoffman.
0: There he goes, Gary Hoffman. Great show. Laughed my ass off.
2: Yeah, very fun.
0: Driving out to Arizona. This station does make the trip easy when you're driving. It really, really does. On the way back, I listened to Andy Riesmeyer. And just time flies when you're listening to talk radio.
2: Yeah, you're listening on iHeart, right?
0: Yeah, it's like you got a buddy in the car.
2: Yeah.
0: You know, it's like you're driving alone, you got a buddy in the car, but when you want that buddy to stop talking, you just shut the radio off.
2: I see. That's a good point.
0: But if you're with a road trip with somebody you don't like, then you're in the car for 5 hours.
2: Or when you're just ready for them to stop talking and you really have
0: And you can't say that.
2: Yeah.
0: I can't say, Jen, please stop.
2: Yeah.
0: Or at least not like that.
2: Sounds like you've rehearsed that line a couple of times.
0: Yeah.
2: Yeah.
0: Oh, I hope she's not. Oh, no, she is listening. Oh, she's home tonight. Damn it. All right, it's Conway Show. Mark Thompson's here. More with Eileen.
3: Here's the latest. The LA County DA's office and animal welfare advocates are pushing a bill to speed up adoptions of animals rescued from abuse and neglect cases. Spencer Pratt has found an ally in his crusade to find fault for the Palisades fire. And Rod Stewart fans are not happy after the singer canceled a concert at the last minute on Friday in San Diego. We'll have more news at the bottom of the hour. Let's go to Rec in Monterey Park.
4: This is on the eastbound side of the 10 at New Avenue. A wreck taking up the right lane. CHP not sharing many details with us, so it looks like things are not too bad as far as traffic goes. You should be able to squeeze on by. West LA area, 405 South, right before Wilshire. We're looking at a crash here. This one taking up the two right lanes and also causing a bit of a backup from Getty Center Drive. If you're driving through Pomona tonight, 60 East, after Phillips Ranch Road, it looks like debris in the carpool lane and a couple cars actually looks like they're swerving actually to avoid the situation there. And in Orange, 5 southbound at Chapman, we've got a bumper in the carpool lane. With Southern California's most accurate traffic reports, I'm Nancy Hernandez.
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19: 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It's not just Trump. It's the Department of Justice, the Sacramento Bureau. It is whistleblowers. There's a lot going on. These investigations go back to the Biden days. We'll tell you all about it tomorrow after 3 on the John Cobalt Show.

0: AM, 640. It's Conway Show. We're keeping an eye on those fires for you. Anything erupts, we'll have it for you immediately. I was at Mark Thompson's here, by the way. I went to Arizona. My daughter and her friends, they like to go in that Parker float where you get in the river and they open up the dam, the Parker Dam, and you float for about 3 straight miles. It's not heavy current, but you know, you go like 2 miles an hour. And so I like, you know, she's 20, her friends are 20, but I like to go to make sure there's a parent within a, you know, 10 miles of them in case anything blows up.
1: Sure.
0: But we take separate cars because they're 20 and they want to have their discussions and they want to, you know, be able to talk like they talk when I'm not around.
1: Of course.
0: And I would like to listen to talk radio and call my friends that I haven't talked to maybe in a week or two and have, you know, make 10 calls on the trip. So we drive separately.
1: And how long a trip is
0: it's
1: it?
0: It's 5 hours, 5.5 hours.
1: Yeah.
0: And I don't drive with anybody anymore for 5 hours. Nobody. You, Belio, my wife.
1: Sure.
0: Nobody. I'm not ever going to be in a car again for 5 hours with anybody. It's just not, I've done that. And it's always just, you know, trying to stay cool without blowing a top.
1: Oh, really?
0: Your top. Either you or the other person.
1: I see.
0: Because, you know, my wife and I used to drive to Oregon together, and it was cool when, you know, our daughter was younger. But if it's just the two of us, you know, she'll tell you the same thing. You know, she drove home from Vegas. She was in Vegas over the weekend. She had a blast. She went to that concert you recommended, that Gwen Stefani.
1: Yeah.
0: At the Dome. Or
1: no doubt.
0: That circus.
1: At the Sphere. Yeah.
0: The Sphere.
1: Yeah.
0: And she said it was great.
1: It really was.
0: And she drove home by herself and had a blast.
1: Oh, cool.
0: When you get to that age, you drive home, you listen what you want to, you pull over and eat when you want to, you turn the air conditioning on when you want.
1: Sure.
0: You know, if you have to take a dump, you know, you pull over and you have to.
1: Okay, we get the idea.
0: Yeah, but you don't have to, like, BS somebody and go, hey, I'm going to go.
1: I see. Yeah, you don't have to.
0: I'm going to go see if there's any property for sale in that real estate office.
1: What kind of relationship is that if you have to BS them about going to the bathroom?
0: Well, but then, you know, the clock's on.
1: I see.
0: You know?
1: Yeah.
0: I mean, it's not an LA Times paper reader, you know?
1: Yeah.
0: You gotta really huff and puff. You know what I mean? You gotta really go. I mean, you gotta, you know, start doing your figure eights.
1: Huff and puff.
0: Start doing your figure eights before and then get out.
1: Oh.
0: And then you don't know what the bathroom's gonna be like. You might have to choose 3 or 4 different places.
1: Oh, that's a good point. You can't commit necessarily.
0: Yeah. But so I'm in the middle of the Arizona. It's 115 degrees in the shade.
1: Yeah.
0: And I don't know how those people do it. I don't know how they do it. In the shade, 115 degrees. And I'm in the middle of nowhere. I'm a half hour north of the 10 freeway, about 40 minutes south of Parker. And there's this little tiny mobile home park with 20 mobile home, you know, vehicles, all run down, all seen better days. They're, you know, all these guys and gals are on their, you know, their last leg. And the name of the mobile home park is in the middle of the desert. Nothing around anywhere. You can't see anything other than that mobile home park. Nothing. No streetlights, no cars, no factories, no businesses, no stores, nothing. It's no like gas station.
1: It's
0: nothing.
1: Like a lunar scape out
0: right
1: there.
0: And it's called Hidden Beaches.
1: Well, they're not wrong. They're hidden.
0: Oh, my God. It's so
1: they're
0: great.
1: They're really well hidden.
0: And I'm like, that guy's got a great sense of humor. That's how he attracted all those people out there.
1: Oh, that's
0: hidden
1: great.
0: Beaches. But you never know where to eat in a new town, you know? And I will say this, though. When I'm in a different state than I was born and raised in California. When I'm in a different state, when I'm in Arizona, I act like I'm in a different country. Because I respect that I'm not from there. And so I want to act like I'm a guest. And I think people should be that way.
1: Of course.
0: When these Europeans are coming over for this World Cup, they all act like they're a guest here. And I really appreciate that.
1: Yeah,
0: because they are. And guess what? They love this country. Have you heard some of the interviews of the people coming over?
1: No.
0: From around the world? They love the United States. 85% of the people coming to this country to see the World Cup have never been to the United States. And they love it. They can't wait to get up in the morning and go experience a Big Gulp or Starbucks. Or, you know, the freedom of speech and just start yelling crap you couldn't do in your country. This is the greatest country in the world. And welcome to all these people who've come to this country and remind us how great it is. Thank you, thank you, thank you. It's Conway Show. Mark Thompson's here. We're live on KFI AM 640.
2: I'm Eileen Gonzalez, live from the KFI 24-hour newsroom. Eight people have died in a military plane crash at Edwards Air Force Base.
3: The Boeing B-52 Stratofortress bomber crashed shortly after takeoff around 11:20 this morning, and emergency crews are still on the scene. Video showed a huge plume of black smoke rising from the desert at the base about 100 miles northeast of Los Angeles. Officials say the crash happened during a routine test mission. The eight people killed haven't been identified, and the crash is under investigation. Mark Rauner, KFI News.
2: Spencer Pratt has found an ally in his crusade to find fault for the Palisades fire.
4: Pratt says he's teaming up with the brother of Los Angeles Mayor Karen Bass. Bass's brother recently joined a massive lawsuit against the city of Los Angeles, saying they're the ones at fault for allowing his Malibu home to burn down, and Pratt has now joined that lawsuit. The brother also says that he suffered smoke inhalation and stress due to the fire, which he says could have been prevented. Pratt has joked on X, saying that he hopes Thanksgiving dinner won't be too awkward, but his haven't been the same since his Palisades home was turned into ashes. Jason Campadonia, KFI News.
2: The LA County DA's office and animal welfare advocates are pushing a bill to speed up adoptions for animals that have been rescued from abuse and neglect cases. The Justice for Seized Animal Act would let courts move seized animals from shelters to foster homes, rescue groups, or other placements before the criminal case ends. San Francisco State Assemblyman Matt Haney says holding an animal can cost up to $100 a day.
5: This comes at a huge cost when we have other needs, not only for providing for animals, but providing for humans. We are spending, in some cases, $30,000+ a year to keep an animal in a shelter.
2: The bill passed the assembly unanimously and now heads to the state Senate. Rod Stewart fans in San Diego are not happy. The 81-year-old singer canceled Friday night's concert about 45 minutes before showtime. Promoter Live Nation blamed a sinus infection, but the next day, Stewart posted an Instagram video showing him flying to Boston with two of his sons to watch Scotland play in the World Cup.
6: Here we are flying off to Boston to see Scotland in the World Cup. It's been 28 years, so these kids, I've told them about it, but they've never been. I've been to 7 World Cups.
2: That sparked some angry comments from fans online. A representative says treatment eventually restored Stewart's voice, but not in time for the San Diego show. The cancellation follows several recent postponements, including residency dates at Caesar's Palace in Las Vegas. SoCal weather from KFI, partly cloudy this evening with patchy low clouds and fog after midnight. Lows in the lower 60s for Metro LA and OC. Low to mid 60s at the beaches, lower 60s in the valleys. Right now it's 66 in Lake Forest, 71 in Santa Clarita. Let's go to a crash in West LA.
7: 405 South right before Wilshire. It looks like things have been moved over to the right shoulder and traffic is actually flowing nicely. Not too bad of a drive in that area. Orange 5 South near Chapman Avenue. We're dealing with debris. It looks like a bumper in the carpool lane. That's on the 5 South. And in Long Beach, if you're headed northbound on the 710 near Willow, looks like a brush fire along the shoulder. With Southern California's most accurate traffic reports, I'm Nancy Hernandez.
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0: Monday on KFI, and Mark, you and I have something in common that we don't have anymore until next year. The NBA and the NHL playoffs are both over. They both ended over the weekend.
1: Loved. In fact, I was just rooting for everything to go seven games.
0: Me too.
1: Yeah.
0: But the Spurs, they blew it. They were ahead in the first game by 14 points. They were ahead in the second game by 12, third game by 12, fourth game by 29, and the fifth game by 16. And they lost four of those games.
1: Yeah.
0: They were ahead by a total of, let me do the math here, 30, 45, 55, 65, 75, 81, 82, 83. They were ahead by 83 points in four of the five games total, and they lost four out of five.
1: Yeah, I mean, it's kind of an epic collapse, you know.
0: I've never seen anything like that.
1: I mean, the Knicks have to serve up a real game. Don't get me wrong, but man, what a collapse!
0: Yeah,
1: certainly in a couple of those instances, you know, killing the clock and you know the plays you call at the end. But most of all, I do lament that it's over because it was a lot of fun to watch.
2: Okay, I got to say something because I love the Spurs. I grew up watching them.
0: Oh wow,
2: they're still a young team.
0: Yeah,
2: you know, this is a new team. They don't have Popovich anymore. You know, I think they're doing good. I mean, they made it to the finals.
1: No,
2: I think they're going to mature nicely. We'll see more of them.
1: And in fact, it was their youth probably that cost them, because I think some of their, you know, that to which you've referred is like one of the soft spots. And they now, you know, the Knicks had experience and, you know, they had playoff experience.
2: They wanted it more, I think. They were hungrier.
1: They certainly, I think you're right. I mean, that the future of the Spurs organization is a real prosperous one.
0: But don't you think they both want it?
1: Yeah, I think they both wanted it. I don't know about that wanting it, but I get what you're saying, though. Being able to want it and being able to, like, make it happen, you know, I think, again, inexperience may have cost them.
2: Yeah, I think the Knicks were hungrier.
0: Yeah,
2: they're a little hungrier.
0: I think they're both hungry. But that Popovich, have you seen some of the videos of Popovich throwing those guys in the trash can?
2: I love Pop. I'm a huge Pop fan.
0: Yeah, it's great. It really is great. They'll be back again. They'll be back again someday, right? And we'll watch it again.
1: But look, that if Jalen Brunson doesn't score 45 points, I think the Spurs win that game. I mean, he stepped up. The rest of the Knicks team wasn't exactly productive. I mean, that guy, he scored 45 points. I mean, he doesn't have that out-of-his-mind game, and he was not having a good series. Then the Knicks don't win that game.
0: Do you know how tall he is?
1: How tall is he?
0: How tall do you think Jalen Brunson is?
2: I don't know. I know Wembanyama is like...
0: How tall do you think he is?
2: Freakishly tall. I'm going to guess 7'3".
1: No. He's thinking I'd be short.
2: Oh, no. I mean, I was thinking Wembanyama. I have no idea. Is he like a little spud?
0: He's... 6'1".
2: Yeah. He's 6'1". Wow.
1: Yeah. Which in NBA terms is not big.
0: I'm 6'1".
1: Right. Yeah.
2: There's hope.
0: And he is scoring 45 points.
1: Yeah.
0: That's outrageous. But I will say it was fun to watch both of them. The NHL. There's nothing like the NHL Stanley Cup playoffs. And now that it's over, I'm bummed. I don't have that. There's every night they flip flopped. It was Stanley Cup, NBA, Stanley Cup, NBA. Every other night, I had something to do.
1: It was great.
0: Recorded, you know, text my stupid friends about it. It was great.
1: Yeah.
0: And now, you know, we got the Dodgers and the Rams are coming up. But now this is really heavy Dodgers, my man. Heavy Dodgers. Heavy Dodgers, my man. Now until football season starts, we've got baseball. Yeah. You know, the only three or four days. Where there's no professional sports in town is the baseball All-Star game, because basketball's over, hockey's over, and football hasn't started yet.
1: Sure.
0: But now we've got the World Cup. I didn't think it was going to be that big, but it's huge.
1: It's pretty fun.
0: Have you seen the crowds?
1: It's just unreal.
0: Where'd they all come from?
1: Yeah.
0: You know, everyone was saying the hotels, there's nobody at the hotels, and all of a sudden there's, you know, 800,000 people out there.
1: Yeah, they're coming from somewhere.
0: And they're all enjoying this country, which I love. I think it's absolutely great. Again, real quick story. I was in Arizona over the weekend. It's 115 degrees in the shade. I know. I keep complaining about it because if you haven't experienced that, you have no idea what that's like. I don't know how the people live there. I don't know how people live in that heat. I don't know.
1: Well, I mean, Palm Springs, same deal.
0: I don't know why. Palm Springs.
1: I get up to 110.
0: Yeah, I get that. But Palm Springs is a modern town with modern facilities.
1: I see. Okay, I see what you're saying.
0: Parker is
1: there's more AC than there is in Parker.
0: Okay. That's exactly right. And so I walked, I'm not from Parker, so I want to go to a good restaurant and get a good meal. When you're on the road, you might get one good meal a day, you know? I look on Yelp and Google, and this Mexican restaurant has pretty good reviews. So I look up on the sign, and I'm not going to say the name of the place because I don't want to get these kids in trouble, but it's a Mexican restaurant. It says, in business since 2025. Established in 2025. I'm like, wow, yesterday.
1: Someday that'll be a good brag, but not anytime
0: years.
1: Soon.
0: Yeah, yeah. In 3025, you'll go, hey,
1: yeah.
0: How about this? But so I walk in, there's nobody there. There's nobody eating there. There's nobody in the restaurant. And there's four kids, three white guys and a black dude. And they're wetting paper towels and throwing at them at each other. The workers, the employees. I'm like, oh, this can't be good. So I leave there. I go across the street to a sandwich place, sandwiches/deli, and I got no hope for this joint at all. And I walk in, and there's a guy who is about 65, maybe 70, looks like he owns the place, and he's huge. I'm like, oh, this is going to be awesome. This guy's not going to skimp on anything. He's going to load that sandwich up the way he eats. And it was one of the best sandwiches I've ever had.
1: Oh, that's
0: just
1: true.
0: Loaded peppers and meat and more meat and avocado and dressing and lettuce and toasted. Oh, it's unbelievable.
1: Oh, that's great.
0: And the whole thing, chip, soda, and a big ass sandwich for $15. That was a sweet deal. Mm. I enjoyed that. But I will say the float was fun, you know, for the kids. They enjoyed doing that.
1: When you go in and have a sandwich like that in Parker where it's 115 degrees, as you say, do you leave the car running with the AC going?
0: That car does not shut off from the time I leave LA until I get back to LA.
1: Yeah, exactly.
0: It's always on.
1: Yeah.
0: And even if I'm going to the hotel and I'm only going to be there an hour, it's still on in the parking lot. Because I can't get in a car where it's 115 outside. It's 145 inside the car.
1: And there is, you can find this on your little device there, you know, your computer. The ability to get a confined space down in temperature once it's achieved certain thresholds, it requires much more energy and much more time. Yeah. So you're better off just letting it stay cooler.
0: Well, it's like if you ever come home from a vacation in the summer and the house is like, 94 degrees inside, it takes a couple of days for it to get back down.
1: No.
0: Because the walls are hot. You know, everything is hot in the house. But I will say, being in Arizona, man, there are a lot of flags. A lot of guys, a lot of flags, a lot of gas, a lot of gasoline on everything.
1: I see, yeah.
0: Power boats, jet skis. I was staying at a hotel, and at 7, I went to bed at 6 a.m. It was a hotel/casino. Maybe you could figure out where I stayed. There's one in Parker. And I went to bed at 6. At 7:45, there was a jet ski race right outside my window with an announcer, you know? Ladies and gentlemen, welcome to the NRAA National Championships. I'm like, what the Christ? This has got to be a Saturday Night Live sketch.
1: Oh, that's really funny.
0: In lane number one, there's no lanes. On number two, number three is Gary Gonzo from Wichita. You know, and he's announced everybody. And then the race starts. The flag is up. There they go. It's Gary John LeBourne in front and Michael Rundinoff. And the names are, and it's loud and it's gas and everything smells like gas. And it's great, but not at 7:45, man.
1: That's a little early for the. But the reason they do them early is what? For the other thing you're talking about, because it's 115 degrees by noon.
0: Yeah. It's
1: they kind of have to do everything early.
0: Yeah, man. So I'm gambling and. I'm losing, get my ass kicked. I'm doing cartwheels in the backstretch. And the guy next to me gets two aces dealt to him. He's playing a dollar video poker machine. And he gets two aces dealt to him. And then he catches two more aces and a deuce. And off his dollar bet, which, $5 max, He gets $4,000.
1: Wow.
0: $4,000. He's sitting next to me. $4,000. I'm getting my ass kicked. But I want to be happy for him.
1: Sure,
0: like,
1: oh, of course.
0: That's great for you. You know, inside I'm like killing myself that I didn't pick that machine. So,
1: by the way, if he had funded five, why not go? Don't they tell you to fund it to the max?
0: It was max. Five was max.
1: Oh, five was max.
0: Yeah, it's a dollar machine. $5 max.
1: Oh, so he did have five going. Yeah. Okay.
0: So he wins. They come over and they give him $4,000. And the guy who pays him off, you know, one of the casino employees, he comes over and he's probably in his early 70s. You know, he's got a wild gait. I mean, he's walking like he's, you know, both legs were chewed up in some kind of, you know, meat factory accident. He's just all over the place. And he comes over and he talks like he's in, you know, the opening scene of Wizard of Oz, you know. And he gives him $4,000 and the guy tips him out at 20. You know, I guess, I don't know, 20 is fine or whatever. But the guy who works at the casino goes, oh, I've never seen that before. I'm like, oh, you shouldn't say that out loud, buddy. I'm sitting right next to him. I heard that. You know, you know what? You don't want to say that out loud. I've never seen that before. I'm like, you know, no. You gotta save that for the guys in the back in the pits, you know, or in the change room or whatever. Not in front of people gambling. You know, I was like pissed. I'm like, why'd you say that? Crazy. But that guy hit because I know, you know, been here for 30 years, never seen that. I'm like, oh no.
1: I wonder if
0: what are the odds of that's going to hit again tonight?
1: Yeah, that's why it's demoralizing.
0: That's right. That's why I said it. Yeah. Exactly. Keep that to yourself. Keep it in your pants, as Gary Hoffman would say. All right. We're live on KFI AM 640. It's Conway and Thompson. More now with Eileen Gonzalez.
2: Here's the latest. The U.S. and Iran have digitally signed a memorandum of understanding to end the war. Spencer Pratt says the fire at his former campaign office is suspicious. And the El Nino weather pattern expected to hit California this year could be one of the largest on record. We'll check your drive. Actually, from your Toyota dealer's traffic center, we make it easy. Watch out for a brush fire in Beaumont.
3: This is all happening on the 60 westbound at the 10. Emergency crews are blocking the two right lanes to fight a brush fire. So we're looking at possible delays as you approach. So just want to give you a heads up. This is all happening in Beaumont. In the Long Beach area, 710 north at Willow, brush burning along the shoulder as well. So a lot of activity, busy evening for fire crews tonight. West LA, we do have a problem, which is actually now in the clearing stages, 405 south, right before Wilshire Boulevard. Everything's been pushed over to the shoulder. And in the Glassell Park area to south before San Fernando, a stalled car in the right lane. With Southern California's most accurate traffic reports, I'm Nancy Hernandez.
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18: 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And I'm not talking about the Iranian exploding soccer ball either. 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
1: Wow, look at you in social media. Sharon's really cleaned up your act, make you look like a big deal.
0: Yeah, we were playing basketball before the show started, sweating when we started.
1: Indoor basketball.
0: Because the rim, I think it's only 9 feet 10 inches, so I'm able to slam dunk on that rim.
1: It's pretty impressive.
0: Yeah. And
1: to watch you get vertical is very impressive. You put the video up?
0: Oh, putting it together.
1: It's being put together by your people.
0: Editing it, man.
1: Yeah, man.
0: Yeah, and we'll show you some highlights. All right, so we've got news for you about the Knicks parade. You know, a lot of people are going to be flying back to New York to be involved with that.
1: Oh, I didn't realize
0: Knicks
1: that.
0: Parade. Yeah. Yeah, and a lot of people also in this country for World Cup that will be able to enjoy that as well.
1: Sure.
0: You know, because a lot of the big games will be held at, is it Rutherford Stadium?
1: Oh, yeah, that's right, in New Jersey. That's exactly right.
0: So let's find out when the parade is. Maybe you can watch it on your television set. If you have colored TV, you can look at that. Let's find out when and what time. What day and time.
19: Tonight, a city electrified. The New York Knicks' first NBA title in 53 years, turning a gruff city gleeful.
0: You know, my wife was not born last time they won the NBA championship.
1: Oh, sure, of course, yeah.
0: Because it happened in June, and she wasn't born until August of the same year.
1: Yeah.
0: Isn't that crazy? Yeah, so.
19: Inside.
0: Let's find out when this parade is. Here we go.
19: The nation's largest city became one big block party.
0: Which, basically, New York City is the capital of the United States. I mean, not technically with the buildings, but with all the energy, all the businesses, all the people. It's the hub of the world. I mean, it's probably the capital of the world, New York City.
19: Yeah. The nation's largest city became one big block party.
20: It's over! Knicks fans, this is not a dream!
19: The Empire State Building, a light in orange and blue.
0: How original.
19: As New York celebrated in one euphoric voice, Jalen Brunson was left speechless.
21: I got no words.
0: It's a bad interview, man. Bad interview. When, you know, you're the voice of the New York Knicks. They haven't won it for 53 years. And you ask him, how does it feel? And he says,
21: I got no words.
1: Yeah, when you pour in 45 points, though, you're allowed to get choked up and not have a.
0: I get it. But not
1: he's for, the reason they won. He's
0: right.
1: Absolutely the reason they won.
0: But for the young lady who's interviewing him, she's like, God almighty.
1: you catch him at that moment, you may have it's a roll of the dice.
0: Yeah, she thought it was going to be the greatest interview ever. And it turned out, words are part of the interview.
2: You know, life is not perfect, but there are perfect moments. And there's one right there.
3: Celebrating the moment with his father, assistant coach Rick Brunson, who reached the finals with the Knicks in 1999.
22: It's been like the most consistent I've been able to be around my dad. So made the moment 10 times more special.
3: Tonight, New York is planning a victory parade after some of the revelry became dangerous with school buses set on fire and a handful of stabbings and shootings. The mayor says there will be no tolerance for violence.
23: We're going to make sure that we take every precaution that this be a safe and joyous moment for New Yorkers.
22: And now, actually, you get to see history show itself and be able to see it with your own
0: eyes. What day? What time?
22: The Knicks are again world champions.
3: And on Thursday morning, bit of victory lap in Lower Manhattan.
0: What time?
3: City will be putting up these signs designating the parade route Champions Way.
0: K-O-A-T-A.
3: The mayor will give the Knicks keys to the city.
0: What time? 10 a.m. 10 a.m. Eastern time. This Thursday, the ticker tape parade is scheduled to officially kick off at 10 a.m. The route will start near Battery Park, which we said earlier, we don't Battery Park and street names. So it's about 2,600 miles east of Magic Mountain.
1: Oh, that's good. Yeah, okay. Thank you. Right. Yeah, you turn right at Magic Mountain and go 2,600 miles.
0: About 2,700 miles from Magic Mountain. But it'll be Battery Park traveling north along Broadway. I don't know where Broadway is. On the famous Canyon of Heroes before ending at City Hall. Following the parade, a special championship celebration and the key to the city will be given to the team, and it will all be catered by Numero Uno, New York's best pizza. That's what it says.
1: Wow.
0: I don't know if that's correct or not.
1: Seems like a big account to get.
0: My favorite line, and I don't know if I made it up or somebody else did, and I'm just repeating it, but I think I did. I've eaten there a bunch of times, and if they were honest with everybody, it would Numero Uno would change their name to Numero Dos.
1: Oh, okay. Yeah, I got it.
0: Whatever. They're not all winners. Some of them aren't even. Don't even get off the launching pad.
1: Whatever.
0: Whatever, man. All right. June 18th, this Thursday, at 7 a.m. our time. So you got to get up at, what is it? Sparrow fart? Up at the crack of dawn? You never heard of sparrow fart?
1: No.
0: Because the sparrow is the only bird that farts every morning before he wakes up and eats and chirps.
1: I did not. Again, I've learned. I learned so much on this show.
0: Yeah. That's a,
1: I really do.
0: Get up at the fart, the sparrow farts.
1: Wow.
0: Okay. So Thursday, 10 a.m. Eastern time, 7 a.m. our time. It'll be on CNN. It'll be on Fox. It'll be on local stations. You'll be able to check it out. You'll watch it, man. All right. We're live. Keep an eye on the Shore Fire down in that Riverside area. And then the Max, man. Hit me with the Max. That Max fire is up near Santa Clarita. And you can already see the smoke. The skies are a little orangish in the valley. And that's from that smoke that's out there in Santa Clarita. So we'll keep an eye on both those fires. Any big news, we'll have that for you. It's Conway Thompson. We're live. More now with Eileen Gonzalez.
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25: An agreement has been signed. I'm Eileen Gonzalez, live from the KFI 24-hour newsroom. The U.S. and Iran have digitally signed a memorandum of understanding to end the war. The White House says a formal peace agreement is due to be signed on Friday in Switzerland, but retired Marine Corps Colonel Steve Ganyard says it doesn't herald a new chapter in Middle East relations.
26: The Israelis probably going to be fighting the Iranians for the next millennium. That's not going to go away. So don't expect this to bring peace to the Middle East.
25: President Trump says the Strait of Hormuz is now open again. All eight people on board a B-52 bomber that crashed on takeoff at Edwards Air Force Base have died. The accident happened late this morning, and aerial footage shows virtually nothing left of the plane. Colonel James Hayes with the Air Force says they don't know what caused the crash.
27: After reviewing the footage of the crash, it was deemed that this was an unrecoverable crash and unsurvivable.
25: The base has been closed while investigations continue. Governor Newsom has gone on X saying the Department of Justice is investigating him and his wife. ABC's Alex Mallon says Newsom claims President Trump is going after him because he's thinking of running for president.
4: It's really unclear whether prosecutors have amassed any evidence that would suggest that they are going to seek an indictment against Gavin Newsom or his wife.
25: At least one investigation is looking into the taxes of Newsom's wife, Jennifer Siebel Newsom. Spencer Pratt says the fire at his former campaign office is suspicious.
5: Late last week, fire crews were called to the former campaign office in the Pacific Palisades for Spencer Pratt. Pratt had been running for mayor, but according to election officials, failed to get enough votes to make the runoff. It took fire crews about an hour to knock down the fire, and arson units were requested at the scene. Pratt is calling the fire the work of arsonists, but no official word on what or who may have caused the fire. Jason Campidonia, KFI News.
25: The El Nino weather pattern expected to hit California this year could be one of the largest on record.
6: The National Oceanic and Atmospheric Administration's Climate Prediction Center says there's now a 63% chance of El Nino being very strong toward the end of the year, and there's an 88% chance it could at least be strong. Daniel Swain, a UC climate scientist, says something extraordinary could unfold based on the ongoing rapid escalation of conditions in the tropical Pacific combined with global warming. El Nino most often means more frequent and stronger rainfall for California in the winter. It also means warmer water in the ocean. Daniel Martindale, KFI News.
25: Fox Corporation is buying the streaming platform Roku for about $22 billion. The move, which is subject to regulatory approval, would position Fox as one of the biggest players in TV by viewing share. The media conglomerate's Southern California operations include the Fox studio lot in Century City and Fox Sports in L.A. SoCal weather from KFI, partly cloudy this evening with patchy low clouds and fog after midnight. Lows in the lower 60s for Metro LA and OC. Low to mid 60s at the beaches. Lower 60s in the valleys and IE. 60s to around 70 in the high desert. Tomorrow starts out with patchy low clouds and fog in the morning. Then it turns sunny with highs in the mid 70s to lower 80s. Right now it's 68 in Diamond Bar, 66 in Monrovia, 71 in Santa Clarita, and 66 in Lakewood. Live from the KFI 24-hour newsroom, I'm Eileen Gonzalez.
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10: In the history of cinema, few films have been as successful as The Godfather. Francis Ford Coppola's gangster epic set a new standard not just for movies about the mafia, but for movies in general. Although, if you talk to the people who made it, The Godfather's prospects for success were far from assured. In fact, before its release, they were pretty bleak.
11: And they said, we're finished, this is over. It literally's not going to work. You gotta get rid of those guys, it's a disaster.
10: Then Leave the Gun, Take the Cannoli. My co-host Mark Seal and I strip back the varnish of movie history and talk to never-before-heard-from sources to get at what really made the process so arduous. Leave the Gun, Take the Cannoli is based on my co-host Mark's best-selling book of the same title. And on this show, we call upon his years of research to help unpack the story behind The Godfather's birth from start to finish. We sift through innumerable accounts, many of them conflicting, and try to get to the truth of what really happened. Leave the Gun, Take the Cannoli features new and archival interviews with Francis Ford Coppola.
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And welcome back to Coast, George Norrie with you. The Dead Sea Scrolls are a collection of roughly 1,000 ancient Jewish manuscripts discovered between 1947 and 1956 in caves near the ancient settlement of Qumran on the northwest shore of the Dead Sea, maybe. Dating from the 3rd century before Christ to the 1st century after, they are widely considered the most significant archaeological find of the 20th century. Dr. Ken Hansen, of course, is an associate professor and teaches in the Judaic Study Program at the University of Central Florida. He has also taught philosophy and religion at Rollins College in Winter Park, Florida, has earned a master's degree in international culture

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9: Newsom says he's on Trump's hit list. I'm Bree Tennis in the KFI 24-hour newsroom. Governor Newsom says President Trump has set the U.S. Department of Justice to investigate him, as well as his wife.
10: One by one, anyone who has challenged Donald Trump has ended up on his hit list. And today, I proudly join that list.
9: Newsom made the announcement in a video released on Monday. He says federal employees have also gone after his family, friends, and former employees in recent days. President Trump has posted about the new agreement with Iran on Truth Social. He says Iran has agreed to never have a nuclear weapon. That agreement is set to be signed on Friday. Right now, it looks like J.D. Vance will do the signing of the deal. Full details are said to be released after. The Florida teen accused of murder and aggravated sexual assault and the death of his stepsister has been taken into custody. 16-year-old Timothy Hudson had his pretrial release revoked as the teen is now being tried as an adult in the murder of his stepsister, Anna Kepner, on board a Carnival cruise ship last November. The chief engineer of the cargo ship that caused the collapse of Baltimore's Francis Scott Key Bridge has been charged. He's facing a federal charge of violating the Ports of Waterways Safety Act. A deferred prosecution agreement has been reached, meaning the charge could be dismissed if he complies with certain terms. The 2024 collapse killed 6 road workers. The Dodgers take on the Tampa Bay Rays at Dodger Stadium at 7:10 tonight. And the Alaska Zoo says two of its brown bears got into a pretty bad tussle and had to be separated. There's video of the fight on TikTok. It shows one bear biting the other. Veterinary staff monitoring the injured bear. The zoo says this was not playful sparring. Southland weather from KFI. We have low clouds and fog now, but sunshine on the way. A little bit cooler today. Low 70s for the beaches, mid-80s for the valleys. Triple digits with an excessive heat warning for the desert. Right now, we have 63 degrees in Buena Park and Newport Beach. It's 64 in Santa Monica and 62 in Azusa. From the KFI 24-hour newsroom, I'm Bree Tennis.
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9: 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It's time for your morning wake-up call.
10: Good morning. It is 5 o'clock on your wake-up call for Tuesday, June 16th. I am Heather Brooker in for Amy King, who is still on her month-long getaway to places unknown. Enjoy your time away. She'll be back soon, folks. Don't you worry. I'm happy to be here, though, with this amazing wake-up call crew. Everyone's here firing on all cylinders this morning, especially Will Kohlschreiber. Good morning, Will.
11: Good morning.
10: Hello. And good morning to Kono. He just came in, he's put his headphones on.
12: What's up?
10: Hi. How are you?
12: I'm pretty good. There was a crash this morning.
10: Oh, no. Will didn't tell you about it?
12: Will was not here yet.
10: Okay. He gets a pass.
12: And it was back where I live, so it was like 10 minutes though.
11: But you weren't in it. You weren't
12: very
11: involved.
12: Precise.
10: Just like sitting, like creeping along in the traffic. No moving.
12: When you see ahead and all the big rigs have their flashers on, so you're not speeding into a wall. I leave at a particular time so I can get here.
10: Everything's timed out.
12: It's like 10 minutes. We're just sitting there, and I was like contemplating calling Ann to be like, I might be late. And it's like an hour. It was like at 3:30 that this happened.
10: Oh my gosh. That's the worst feeling, is how unpredictable the roads can be, is because you, especially when you work these hours, and we have to be here and be ready to go on the air by a certain time, and you have everything sort of planned out. It becomes like a routine.
12: Right.
10: Oh, that's so frustrating. Well, I'm glad you made it here. And Anne is here. Good morning.
13: Good morning, princess.
10: I love your zip-up hoodie. That's so cute. It looks cozy.
13: Thanks.
10: She's like, thanks. I was thinking as I was coming in, I passed by a couple of PD, Glendale PD cars, and I was thinking, I wonder how many police officers listen to KFI in their cars, or like CHP or any. I always wonder that. If
11: I don't know that they can.
10: That's what. I was like, can they listen to us in their cars, or do they have too much going on up there in the front?
11: They have their own radios and stuff to listen to, I think.
2: Yeah, but I feel like...
12: Well, they do have radios.
11: Well, they have radios.
2: Yeah, but... like real radios. Well, I feel like they do. If you're a cop and you're listening, let me know. I want to hear from you at the talkback button on the iHeartRadio app. Everybody else, just give us a call and say hello where you're listening from this morning. If you've got any hot takes on the news of the day, this is the place to let it out in a positive and supportive way. All right, we've got a lot of big news to get to today. Let's jump right into it. Here's what's ahead. On Wake Up Call, officials say a B-52 bomber went down shortly after takeoff on Monday at Edwards Air Force Base during a test mission tied to a radar modernization program. 8 people were on board and no one survived. The cause of the crash is under investigation. City officials say MacArthur Park will host a family-friendly World Cup watch party on Monday, just weeks after a major LAPD and DEA crackdown targeted drug activity in the park. Officials say increased enforcement and security will continue as people gather to watch matches. And a train has slammed into a bus in Zimbabwe, killing at least 9 people. Authorities say 25 others were hurt. At 6:05, it's Handle on the News. Israeli Prime Minister Netanyahu says he's not bound by the new ceasefire agreement between the U.S. and Iran. We're going to tell you what he plans to do now. Let's get started with some of the stories coming out of the KFI 24-hour newsroom. Investigations are continuing into that crash of the B-52 bomber at Edwards Air Force Base. 8 people were killed. Air Force Colonel James Hayes says footage shows it was an unrecoverable crash.
13: At this point, we don't have any indication as to what the cause was of this. We won't be able to release that information, and we don't have an ability to get that anytime soon.
2: The plane was just taking off on a routine test mission yesterday morning when it crashed. Evacuation orders and warnings are in effect near Cala Mesa because of a wildfire that's burned more than 2,000 acres. It's 20% surrounded. The fire started yesterday afternoon near Lakeshore Drive and San Timoteo Canyon Road. The nearby 60 westbound at the 10 was shut down through Moreno Valley. Evacuation orders have been lifted in Stevenson Ranch after a fire forced many people out there. The Max Fire, as it was called, started late yesterday afternoon and burned close to homes near Magnolia Lane and Autumn Place. Let's go to a crash on the 91.
11: All right. The 91 freeway, as you head eastbound right there before Green River, multi-vehicle crash in the two left lanes, causing some slowing there. It's backed up to the 241. And on the westbound side, the other side of the freeway there, westbound side of the 91 past Pierce, we have something involved in a crash there. Not sure how many vehicles, but it's very slow from Tyler as you head westbound. So watch out for delays there. Otherwise, L.A. County looks pretty good. A few slow spots as you come down the 14 freeway out of Agua Dulce down towards the 5 freeway. Nothing too serious there. And checking your drive through the Cajon Pass, just a couple of brake lights there as well. With Southern California's most accurate traffic reports, I'm Will Coltschreiber.
2: Thank you, Will. California Governor Newsom says the Department of Justice is investigating both him and his wife, Jennifer Newsom. He claims he's being targeted because he's considering a run for president to help sort us out through all the facts is ABC's Stephen Portnoy. Good morning, Stephen.
14: Hey, good morning to you. I have to say at the outset, there's not a lot we know about this, but it was remarkable to hear the governor publicly say that in recent days, federal agents have been knocking on the doors of family, friends, and former employees. Gavin Newsom says it's not because they found a crime, but because they're simply trying to find one. Now, the governor did not specify what this is all about, but sources familiar with the matter tell ABC News that investigators in your state of California, I should say federal investigators in California, have been examining Newsom's wife's taxes. Jennifer Siebel Newsom, a documentary filmmaker who owns her own production company. Now, the governor says his wife has done nothing wrong. He said yesterday, quote, "You can subpoena my records. You can investigate me. You could harass me. Put my name on every and any enemies list you have, but leave my wife and family out of your personal vendetta." Now, Newsom and President Trump have been sparring verbally for years. The president last summer called Newsom an incompetent guy, used vulgar terms to describe Newsom, says he doesn't get the job done. And Newsom says the president is using the Justice Department to come after him because he's considering a run for president and hates that Newsom has, quote, consistently called him out over and over again for his lies and deceit. Newsom insists he has nothing to hide and is leaning into the fight. He's even trying to raise money off of it. He put out a fundraising email yesterday saying, quote, Mr. President, come after me. I am not going anywhere, and the country is watching.
2: You know, I watched the video, and it's just seemed kind of strange to me as to why he would come out with this now. You know, obviously, like, as you said, there's very little that we know about it. No confirmation really on any side of what's going on and why he's coming out with this now. Has the Department of Justice even acknowledged it or confirmed that there is any investigation going on?
14: The Justice Department is not formally confirming anything at all. We've gotten no formal on-the-record response from the Justice Department. We've reached out. The acting attorney general was up on Capitol Hill yesterday, and reporters tried to shout questions at him, and he wouldn't speak to it. So, we don't know. I will say this. The governor yesterday said he's filing a Freedom of Information Act request with the Trump administration to try to see if there's any documentary evidence that he can dig up that would indicate that some sort of, you know, direction's been given to the Justice Department to do this. But that's the request from Newsom. We'll see what, if any, documents come of it.
2: So looking ahead a little bit, what impact do you think this might have on his political future, especially as speculation kind of grows about a possible presidential run?
14: I mean, I think for the short term, and I mentioned it, he's trying to raise money off of this. So he's trying to leverage and capitalize on it, the idea that he's now a victim of some sort of government weaponization, he and his wife. But until or unless there's some meat on the bones here, I don't know that it necessarily will hurt him. I think that we have to see if there really is a legitimate investigation, what it bears.
2: All right. There's still a lot more I think we're going to find out about this in the coming weeks. So, Stephen, thank you so much for your time.
14: You bet.
2: Let's get back to some of the stories coming out of the KFI 24-hour newsroom. A candidate for California lieutenant governor is working on her strategy to get more voters.
15: California Treasurer Fiona Ma says she's all about the facts and talking to people in real life.
16: Over the next 5 months, I'm going to look at my numbers and see where I did not perform as well, and I will be going to those counties.
15: The Democrat says that she hopes Javier Becerra takes the governorship, but she's willing to work with a Republican.
16: I am open to everyone trying to make California a better place.
15: Ma is going up against former state senator Gloria Romero from the Los Angeles area, who originally served as a Democrat, but in 2024 switched parties to Republican. Jason Campidonia, KFI News.
2: The El Nino weather pattern is expected to hit California this year and could be one of the biggest on record. El Nino most often means more frequent and stronger rainfall in the winter. And meteorologist Brian Lewis with the National Weather Service tells KFI that's possible.
17: So there's a chance for slightly above normal rainfall as well in the summer, but it is more focused in our typical winter time.
2: The National Oceanic and Atmospheric Administration says it could mean flooding and warmer water, which could bring sharks and other sea creatures closer to inland areas. Applications open next month for volunteers who want to help with the 28 Olympics and Paralympics in L.A. L.A. 28 says it will begin accepting applications July 14th as it looks to fill about 60,000 volunteer positions. Volunteers will help welcome guests and athletes, provide language assistance, and support other event operations. White House officials say the digitally signed Memorandum of Understanding between the U.S. and Iran extends the fragile ceasefire for another 60 days and reopens the Strait of Hormuz. But retired Marine Corps Colonel Steve Ganyard says it's a political document with the devil in the details.
18: What the Iranians believe that they've agreed to may be different than what President Trump thinks he's agreed to. So we'll see how that all works out here in the next 60 days.
2: He says this is more like the end of the Korean or Vietnam Wars, which he says were very unsatisfying. Republicans and Democrats in the Senate say there are still many unanswered questions about this deal, and they need more information before it's finalized. The agreement is set for a ceremonial signing Friday in Geneva. Staff members for Republican Senator Mitch McConnell have shared another update on his condition.
19: A spokesperson for McConnell says he is fully engaged on Senate business and wants to be back at work. The 84-year-old lawmaker was admitted to the hospital on Sunday with the exact reason not yet released. McConnell is retiring from the Senate when his term ends later this year after spending over 40 years in office. Tammy Trujillo, KFI News.
2: President Trump's move to reshape the landscape of Washington, D.C. has hit another roadblock, with preservation and cultural heritage organizations filing a federal lawsuit. ABC's Peter Haralambou says the groups are challenging Trump's construction of a National Garden of American Heroes.
20: The groups argue that the plan to put 250 life-sized statues of great Americans into West Potomac Park should be stopped unless the president has authorization from Congress.
2: The groups accuse Trump of turning the park into his personal sandbox and claim the massive project violates a series of laws governing the park. Powerful storms are set to sweep across the South in the coming days. ABC's Melissa Adan says millions of people are already dealing with huge swaths of rain as the front slowly makes its way through the region.
21: In Waco, Texas, cars floating next to Interstate 35. Water pouring over the barrier separating the highway. First responders using boats and wading through deep water to get to drivers.
2: Flood watches are in play in Louisiana and Mississippi at least through tomorrow. We'll have an update on that coming up later on in the show. When we come back, the FBI says a new crackdown called Operation Riptide is targeting cyber criminals, online fraud, and the infrastructure that helps them operate. But can law enforcement really make the internet safer? My feeling is probably no. I will be interested to find out. We are going to talk about that coming up. Don't forget to hit the talk back button today and tell me, if you're a police officer, are you listening to KFI in your car? Or maybe you're just a truck driver passing through, or maybe you're just up on the early morning shift. Where do you listen to KFI? Do you listen on the app? Do you listen in your car? I want to hear from you. Hit the talk back button on the iHeartRadio app, excuse me, and weigh in on today's show. We're going to go to a crash right now on the 5.
11: Got a fatal crash, unfortunately. This is going to be the 5 in Laguna Niguel as you head southbound right there at Avery Parkway. Fatal crash, an overturned vehicle went down the embankment there, and CHP's doing an investigation. Not a lot of details, but boy, that is a bummer. In fact, it's apparently so far off the freeway, I'm not really seeing any slowing whatsoever in that area, but just be aware it is happening. If you are headed west or eastbound on the 91, I've got bad news for you. It's just a mess already. First of all, eastbound 91, before Green River, multi-vehicle crash, two left lanes are blocked. You're stopped from before the 241, and then on the westbound side, getting out of Riverside, right around Pierce, just a little bit past Pierce, we have a crash there with a backup to Tyler. With Southern California's most accurate traffic reports, I'm Lil Coltrane.
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20 on your wake up call. I'm Heather Brooker in for Amy King. Here's what we are following in the KFI 24-hour newsroom. A Lancaster man is facing multiple charges after allegedly exposing himself in a Moore Park High School parking lot last month. A man accused of killing his wife and abducting their 5-year-old daughter has been arrested in Mexico. And jury deliberations begin today in the trial of an Irvine dog trainer accused of killing 11 dogs.

0: in his care. Today's talkback question, hit the talkback button on the iHeartRadio app and let me know, are you a police officer or a CHP officer or a deputy? Ooh, if we don't want to forget about our deputies. Listening to KFI in your patrol unit, let me know. I want to hear from you. Do you guys listen to KFI? And if you're not, you're just an average listener, where are you listening from or how are you listening? 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Let me know. Hit the talkback button. I want to hear from you today. And then at 6:05, it's Handle on the News. Vice President Vance is reflecting on his childless cat lady comments. We're going to tell you why he says he regrets saying it just in time for his book release. The FBI says it stopped an alleged plot targeting the UFC America 250 event at the White House. This is a breaking news story we're following today. Multiple suspects are now in custody. ABC's Rich Frankel joins us now with details. Good morning, Rich.
1: Good morning. How are you?
0: Good, good. So what do we know about this alleged plot and how close did authorities believe the suspects were to actually carrying it out?
1: So there's still a lot of information coming out. We're just starting to get the intel on this. It appears that this goes back to just a few days ago to June 10th when they were able to make an arrest of one individual. And they haven't even said what the arrest was for. However, during that, they basically uncovered this plot where it was a plot of anywhere from 5 to 23 people that were involved. And the plot was to take explosive-laden drones, blow them up either above or in the area of the UFC fight at the White House and cause panic, injury, death, etc. During the UFC event.
0: So some of the initial reports mentioned drones, explosives, and a potential coordinated attack on the crowd. How credible was this alleged threat?
1: It appears that it was a fairly credible threat in that you actually had movement by the people to do something. You know, a lot of the time what we'll hear is, you know, people talking about it, and it's conspiratorial. It could be a conspiracy. But you need overt acts to really prove a conspiracy case, especially one of this type. And in this case, we have heard that at least, I think it was three individuals traveled to Virginia to pre-plan or to be in place for this attack. And that definitely helps in the prosecution of this case. You know, this was a joint U.S. Secret Service FBI case, and it actually came from local PD who got a call from a parent reporting this conversation. So we also don't know the ages of these attackers. You know, were they in their teens? Were they in their late teens? Were they in their early 20s? We're still waiting for a lot of information about the whole conspiracy.
0: All right, let's switch gears for a moment. So the FBI has launched Operation Riptide, a nationwide effort aimed at disrupting cybercrime networks and the services that support scams, fraud, and other online criminal activity. How does this differ from previous cybercrime crackdowns?
1: This one appears to be a much more focused, directed action by the FBI, where they're going to do a coordinated effort to go after these people that may have been able to slip through the cracks before. So cybercrime has dramatically increased across the nation in the last few years. I get in my business, I get people who are, you know, who lose anywhere from 5,000 to 50,000 to, you know, 200,000, et cetera. But because of the amount of cybercrime, the FBI can't even investigate those crimes because they don't even raise to the level of a major case now. Usually you need millions of dollars of loss before the FBI can get involved just because there's so many cyber attacks against, you know, just regular people. So the FBI is now trying to be much more coordinated on this. They're asking, even if you're, you know, if you have these small hacks, that you call your local FBI office or you contact the FBI through ic3.gov, which is the Internet Crime Center of the FBI, and it's online, and you can make your complaint there. And what they're going to try to do now is actually look at all of these, see how they correlate, see if, you know, all these $10,000, $20,000, $200,000 crimes are done by the same group or individual. And if so, they're going to go after them, not only to shut them down, but they're actually going to do anything that they can to make them either lose money or actually go out and arrest them so that they cannot continue, you know, to attack basically regular Americans in their who are just using the internet for their daily financial transactions.
0: All right. Rich Frankel, thank you so much for this information, for the update on that breaking news story. We'll have more on that throughout the day as well. Thank you so much.
1: Thank you.
0: All right, let's get back to some of the stories coming out of the KFI 24-hour newsroom. A man is now in the hospital after a freeway shooting in L.A.
2: LAPD officials say the incident happened Monday afternoon when the man was hit by gunfire on the westbound side of the 10 freeway near West Washington Boulevard. He was taken to the hospital in unknown condition. The motive for the shooting is unclear, and no arrests have been made. Mark Mayfield, KFI News.
0: An 11-year-old girl diagnosed with autism and who has a speech impairment is missing from Linwood. Cherish Duhon was last seen late yesterday afternoon. She is black, 5 foot tall, 105 pounds, with black hair and brown eyes. She was last seen wearing a green shirt with a cherry design on the front, ripped blue jeans, and black Crocs. All right. When we come back, we're going to check in on your Bloomberg report. And there's some really interesting talkbacks that are coming in today. It initially started with wanting to know, are there any police officers or sheriff's deputies or CHP folks, any law enforcement listening to KFI? Do you guys listen while you're out on duty in the morning? I'm always curious. Let me know. Hit the talkback button on the iHeartRadio app. You don't have to say where you are. Like if you're at a stakeout or something, you don't have to tell us your location. But I do want to hear from you. I'm always curious to know if the police listen to us. Or if you're just a regular listener, where are you listening from? 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What?
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0: Officer Glendale PD. We love you. good call, Kono. But yeah, I want to hear where you're listening from. There's some really interesting ones coming in today, you guys. So thank you for that. We'll be playing those a little bit later on. All right. Southland weather from KFI. It is going to be sunny today. Low 80s in Metro LA and OC. 80s at the beaches. 90s in the valleys. Mid 90s in the Inland Empire. And upper 90s out in the high desert. Right now, we're going back to that crash on the 91.
4: Let me do that. We've got problems on both sides of the 91 freeway. If you are headed through the Santa Ana Canyon there, this is going to be the 91 westbound past Pierce. That's a crash with a backup to Tyler. And then on the 91 eastbound, right before the 241, actually right before Green River, multi-vehicle crash there with a backup to the 241. So both sides of the 91, kind of ugly this morning. If you are making this westbound drive through the Corona area, that doesn't look too bad yet once you get past the crashes there. The westbound side, you'll find some brake lights from the 71 on out to the 241. But yeah, the fast track lanes, yeah. They're about even, Steven, right now with the mainline lanes. And if you are headed southbound on the 5 through the Laguna Niguel area, this is going to be southbound 5, right there at Avery Parkway. We've got a fatal crash, an overturned vehicle. It's off the side of the roadway, so no lanes are closed on the main line of the freeway, but there is a lot of activity going on as they investigate what happened there. Also, Caltrans, northbound side of the 5 between Weldon Canyon and Gavin Canyon up to the north. Two lanes are shut down, causing a little delay for you there. With Southern California's most accurate traffic reports, I'm Will Kohlschreiber.
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0: It's 5:35 on your wake-up call. I'm Heather Brooker in for Amy King. Here's what we're following in the KFI 24-hour newsroom. Four people, including two teenagers, have been arrested in connection with a double homicide in San Bernardino. Police say a man and a woman were shot near Cajon High School in March. One victim died at the scene. A second one died a week later. Investigators haven't released a motive. A 19-year-old Victorville woman is dead after being found shot multiple times in the street Sunday morning. Deputies say Aisha Mott was rushed to a hospital but died from her injuries. Detectives have launched a homicide investigation. Fox is betting big on streaming, announcing a $22 billion deal to acquire Roku. The move would give Fox access to more than 100 million streaming households and a powerful platform to promote its shows, news, and streaming services. Today's talkback question, are you a cop? Are you a police officer or someone in law enforcement that's listening to KFI? I want to hear from you. 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Let me know. 6:05 is handle on the news. The Iranian World Cup team is upset with the U.S., and we're going to tell you why. Here's some of the stories we're following in the KFI 24-hour newsroom. Eight people have been killed in the crash of a B-52 bomber at Edwards Air Force Base. Deputy commander at the base, Colonel James Hayes, says they aren't sure yet what caused the crash, but there will be a lengthy investigation.
1: It was a B-52 that was on initial takeoff, supporting the radar modernization program, which is a test. It was a local test sortie.
0: The crash happened shortly after takeoff yesterday morning. Hayes says the crash is contained on the runway. The LA County Board of Supervisors is expected to consider a proposal aimed at streamlining homelessness prevention services.
2: A motion by supervisors Catherine Barger and Lindsay Horvath calls for the creation of a countywide homelessness prevention resource page on their county website. They also want a coordinated referral system designed to connect residents with housing assistance before they lose their homes. The motion says many wildfire survivors remain in temporary housing arrangements while rebuilding homes destroyed in the January 2025 fires. Supporters say many people face financial pressure as federal aid, insurance benefits, and other temporary assistance programs begin to expire. Deborah Mark, KFI News.
0: All right. Some really interesting talkbacks coming in today. I want to play a couple of them where people are calling in from and where they're listening from. And also just curious to know if any police officers are listening. This is a good one.
3: I'm a retired 30-year veteran of the Los Angeles Police Department, and I was born and raised in Los Angeles. However, once I retired from the police department, I moved to East Tennessee.
0: Ooh.
3: And I still listen to you. I've been retired 7 years now, 7+ years. You are what I listen to every morning.
0: Wow, thank you for that. That's great. All the way from Tennessee. And here's one from...
4: Good morning. My name's Terrence, and I'm from Dothan, Alabama. And I listen every morning when I wake up. Have a great day.
0: Thank you.
4: You
0: too. Alabama and Tennessee in the house. Well, thank you guys so much for listening. We always appreciate you. If you want to leave a little talk back for us, we'd love to hear from you as well. But right now, it is time to get in your business with Bloomberg's Matt Piper. Good morning.
5: Good morning, Heather.
0: Hi, so we got a lot to talk about today. Let's talk about SpaceX. I understand they're on a bit of a shopping spree.
5: Yeah, as if they haven't been in the news a lot in the last few days, right?
0: Right.
5: So they've agreed to take over Cursor in a deal that values that AI coding startup at $60 billion. Now, Cursor's AI assistant was launched in 2023. It's designed to help programmers write and debug code more efficiently. Meantime, SpaceX shares surged in its second day of trading yesterday, adding to gains following, of course, its blockbuster debut last week. The stock climbed 20%, extending Friday's 19% rally. And drumroll, the move boosts the company's market value to more than $2.5 trillion.
0: Wow. Okay, so let's talk about Verizon. I guess they're trying to lure back customers, but, you know, did they lose customers? What's been causing them to lose customers?
5: Yeah, can you hear me now? So Verizon's launching this simplified wireless service plan and a new loyalty rewards program to offer free and discounted deals to existing customers. Its new plan called Simplicity will allow customers to sign up for the network with a minimal number of choices and will be offered at a discount during an initial promotional period that starts shortly. Now, Verizon's also introducing Verizon Shine. It's a loyalty program with weekly sweepstakes and free giveaways. And yeah, back to your question, so many other companies like T-Mobile, for instance, has like free Wi-Fi on any flight that you're on. Different companies have been throwing out these promotions to try and lure in customers, and they've been beating Verizon. So Verizon's saying, hey, hold on, we got to start throwing out some, you know, free this, free that, free Netflix to try and get customers back in as well.
0: All right, Meta says one of its entities now has hundreds of millions of users. Is it Threads?
5: Yes.
0: Oh,
5: yes,
0: am I right?
5: Absolutely.
0: Oh,
5: sometimes we click on it and then we don't realize we click on it. And then it's like, oh, wait, I'm in Threads. So this is after 3 years after it launched. 500 million users now on Threads. CEO Mark Zuckerberg launched it back in 2023. Now, Threads has evolved to include politics as this central element for some users, with the goal of being as culturally relevant as possible. The app's growth is attributed in part to its relationship, of course, with Meta's other apps, Instagram, Facebook, etc. And it's becoming a destination for users rather than just a place they stumble into, which I know a lot of people do that. You think that you're scrolling on Instagram and then you click something that you think you like and then it actually turns you into Threads. So that's something that happens.
0: My husband loves Threads. Like he left Twitter a long time ago and he is all about the Threads. So
5: he's a threader.
0: He's a threader. That's right. We also like pizza. What's going on, Pizza Hut? They're being sold?
5: Yeah, this just happened. So Yum Brands has agreed to sell Pizza Hut for $2.7 billion in two separate transactions. So it's going to this private equity firm, Long Range Capital, and it caps off years of struggles for the pizza chain. A little history. In 1969, Pizza Hut went public. 2 years later, it was the biggest pizza chain in the world, although in recent years, it's lost that title. About 7 years ago, Domino's took the top spot. And right now there are 20,000 Pizza Huts around the world. So we'll have to see what happens from here.
0: All right. Sounds good. Thank you for all the updates, Matt. We appreciate it.
5: Sure, Heather. Bye.
0: All right. We've got some really good talkbacks coming in today. You guys, where are you listening from? And are you a cop?
6: Hi there. I'm a heavy hauler. I'm driving through Texas.
0: Woo-hoo.
6: Listening to you in the morning. On my way back to California, I listen to you guys all the time, but right now I'm in the app listening to you guys in Texas. Thank you.
0: All right, thank you. We love to hear it.
7: Good morning. I've been listening to you guys in my cop car since 1986 when I carried a small AM pocket radio through my career until 2018, and now 7 years retired. I'm listening to you in Kansas.
0: Kansas.
7: I got out of California as soon as I retired. You guys are great.
0: Wow. Well, I'm so glad you took us with you. Wow. He said he listened in his cop car and he carried an AM pocket radio. I love that.
8: I remember AM pocket radios.
0: I know. That's so cool. These talkbacks are fantastic, you guys. I love hearing this. I love hearing about everybody and how long they've been listening and where you're listening from. Keep them coming in. I'm going to try to play as many as I can before the end of the show, but we're going to keep it moving over here. When we come back, more than 20 million people across Texas and Louisiana are under a flood watch. Be careful out there to my long-haul truck driving listeners. Forecasters are tracking a system that could become the first tropical storm of the season. We are going to get the latest on that, but first we had a crash on the 60.
8: It's going to be the 60 westbound, right there before Valley Way in the Roubidoux area. Crash there on the right shoulder. Traffic is kind of jammed up back from the 215. If you're taking the 10 instead, it's kind of slow getting away from the 215. It looks like we had some earlier Caltrans work there near the 15 that caused some delays. The 91, it is not good. 91, first of all, eastbound side, right around, this is going to be right around Pierce, where we had an earlier problem, and it's still pretty slow on the westbound drive. Not sure, even though it's listed as eastbound, it's really slow getting away from basically Van Buren as you continue westbound there. The eastbound side of the 91, right around Green River, that's definitely on the eastbound side. Huge delays back from before the 241. The westbound side is very slow as you get away from the 15. That's slowing, really filling in there in the Corona area. So now I think the fast track lanes are probably a good investment if you're going to head west on that 91. And northbound 71 at Mission Boulevard, we've got a lumber truck having some issues there. It's backed up from the 60. With Southern California's most accurate traffic reports, I'm Will Kohlschreiber.
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11: Today after 3 o'clock on the John Cobalt Show, there are multiple investigations into Gavin and Jennifer Newsom. It's not just Trump. It's the Department of Justice, the Sacramento Bureau. It is whistleblowers. There's a lot going on. These investigations go back to the Biden days. That's coming up today after 3 o'clock on the John Cobalt Show.
0: I love this song so much. It's 5:52 on your wake-up call. I'm Heather Brooker. And from it, why did you stop it? How rude.
26: Because you liked it.
0: How dare you? You better turn that back up. It is for the people. It is not just for me. It's for the people in their cars. Rocking out. Yeah. All righty. Here's what we're working on. Kano, you stinker. All right. Here's what we're working on the KFI 24-hour newsroom. We're just minutes away from Handle on the News this morning. The U.S. Petroleum Reserve has taken a dive. We're going to tell you what this means for energy prices. Right now, more than 20 million people across Texas and Louisiana are under a flood watch as forecasters track a storm system that could become the first tropical storm of the season. We've got the latest now with ABC's Jim Ryan. Good morning, Jim.
27: Good morning, Heather. Will it form? Will it not form? Hard to say right now. But if it does, it would take the name Tropical Storm Arthur. But I mean, we're still several steps away from that. And even if it doesn't, South Texas and Southeast Texas, even over by San Antonio, has been an extreme flooding situation for the last couple of days, and it has turned fatal. We know of at least one person who died. Her car was swept away into a creek northwest of San Antonio, a long way northwest. So this is something that's affecting the entire southern half of the state, but it may also affect Louisiana and Mississippi, and it really couldn't have come at a worse time, given that Houston is one of the World Cup host cities. They've had to cancel at least one of the fan events that was happening there in Houston. Tomorrow, it's Portugal and Congo facing off at the on the pitch in Houston.
0: And also, during this time, the Gulf is a very popular travel destination for families who are going on vacation. Is this also going to affect potentially the areas around Cancun and around the Gulf, or just the Texas, Louisiana area?
27: This looks like it's moving mainly to the northeast. So, you know, this tropical depression or this tropical system is moving around on land in Mexico. It's expected that it'll move up into the Gulf. And if it does that and takes on the name Arthur, then, yeah, it's going to miss that the Yucatan Peninsula primarily and move up toward the north and the northeast toward Louisiana and then into Mississippi.
0: All right, I won't cancel my plans to Cancun just yet then. I'll wait.
27: There you go.
0: All right. Even if the storm systems, though, if they doesn't officially get the name Arthur, it could still bring like significant damage and dangerous flooding. Is that right?
27: Yes. And it's expected to. So, I mean, the hope of meteorologists is that people don't say, okay, well, if it's not a tropical storm and certainly not a hurricane, then I don't have to worry about it. But no, I mean, tropical weather systems in Houston cause problems all the time. It's extremely low level. I think it's maybe at zero elevation. And it's full of bayous and swamps. And once those fill up, we saw it yesterday down around Waco, which is really far north and northeast, northwest of Houston. And they had extreme flooding there. So it's really going to be a situation to watch. The governor here in Texas has declared tentatively and protectively 101 counties of the 254 in Texas disaster area. So that declaration is in place now to get some infrastructure moving into the area.
0: Okay, well, hopefully this is not indicative of what we might see for the rest of hurricane season, which is officially underway now. Maybe this is just going to be less intense than they hope. So we'll hope everything gets passes through quickly there. Jim, thank you so much.
27: All right. Thanks, Heather.
0: Let's get back to some of the stories coming out of the KFI 24-hour newsroom. UFC President and CEO Dana White says Sunday's Freedom 250 experience in Washington, D.C. was a one-time thing.
6: According to White, UFC can't afford it, and he doubled down on the matter, asserting that the company will never do this again, despite acknowledging it was an amazing experience. The UFC covered the $60 million price tag attached to the event, and the promotion ultimately lost money in footing the bill. The event coincided with President Trump's 80th birthday and featured more than a half dozen fights while combining sports and politics in a way never seen at the White House before. Tammy Trujillo, KFI News.
0: As the country's 250th birthday gets closer, a new report shows California is not in the top 20 of the most patriotic states. The report by personal finance company WalletHub ranks California at number 40. To identify where Americans show the strongest red, white, and blue pride, WalletHub used key metrics of patriotism, including military enlistment and veteran populations, to the share of adults who voted in the 2024 presidential election. U.S. shoppers who use AI tools to help them shop are spending more money than other web shoppers.
7: Data from Adobe Analytics for the month of May shows that people who use ChatGPT or Gemini, for example, are more likely to linger on retailer websites and more likely to spend money. Customers who were referred to retail websites from AI generated 53% more revenue per visit than shoppers from non-AI sources. Adobe Analytics says the data shows the need for brands to invest in AI-readable web pages. Eileen Gonzalez, KFI News.
0: All right, we've been taking your talkbacks this morning, and they've been so interesting to hear. Everything from people saying that police officers would never listen to radios in their car, to quite a few police officers and law enforcement calling in and saying, yep, I sure do, and sure did.
8: Good morning, my name is John. Worked LA for years and listened to the show. Down in San Diego now and listen to you every morning on my commute to work. Just a hint, most cops probably won't tell you that they're listening to you. Thanks.
0: You'd be surprised, John. You'd be surprised. All right, here's...
9: Hi, my name is Jeff.
0: Hi, Jeff.
9: I currently live in Madrid, Spain. Used to live in Irvine, California. And I was a police officer for the Corona Police Department in Southern California for 25 years before retiring 4 years ago. Have to let you know, during my entire 25 years, I listened to KFI all the time while on duty. Whether it be at my desk or in my patrol unit, you guys were my go-to to keep me awake at night and entertained during the day. Thanks for all you do. Love you guys.
0: Oh, I love that. Thank you so much for calling in Spain. Wow. Look at that reach. People listen to us in Spain. I love to hear that. That's actually really cool. Let's see.
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0: Oh, that's interesting. Okay, I didn't know that. Well, I don't know. 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
12: 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My name is John. 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
0: All right.
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0: That's amazing.
12: Thank you for your show. We listen all the time.
0: That is so cool. See, we've already got police officers outing themselves. They do listen. I knew it. I am not wrong about that. I knew it. Let's see. Here's one more. I love this one.
13: In the L.A. Beach area, my husband was L.A. County Sheriff at one point, and they weren't allowed to listen to the radio. They weren't allowed to roll up their window. They had to listen to everything that was around them. Enjoy.
0: Oh, thank you. See, that's cool. I love that, too. All right, here we go.
14: Good morning. I am a police officer, and I'm currently driving into work. And my commute is an hour long, so I listen to you guys every morning from 0500 till I go 10-8 at 0600. Have a good day.
0: I love that he gave police times, too, so you know it's real. You know it's legit because he gave the actual police
3: military time.
0: Military time. Thank you, guys. This has been really eye-opening and interesting to listen to about how many. There's quite a few more that we don't have time to get to today. Several people listening in Kansas, all over the country, and all over the world.
3: So the gist of it is they're not supposed to listen to us on duty, many of them do.
0: Many of them do, and you know what? That's okay. We like it. We're glad that you're here and taking us with you throughout your day. We hope it can be informative and entertaining and give you a little bit of break. 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This is KFI and KOSD HD2 Los Angeles, Orange County. Southland weather from KFI, sunny today. Highs will be in the mid-70s to low 80s in Metro LA and OC. Low 80s at the beaches, mid-90s in the valleys, mid-90s in the Inland Empire, and upper 90s in the high desert. Live from the KFI 24-hour newsroom. There we go. Now for producer and technical producer Kono and traffic specialist Will, I'm Heather Brooker. 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
3: Yeah, the westbound side of the 10, this is going to be as you get out of downtown into mid-city LA, right around Arlington there, that off-ramp blocked by a crash. You're slow back from the 110 freeway. The 60 westbound before Valley Way, all the crash there is on the right shoulder, but it's slow from the 215. Also, double trouble still working on that 91. As you head eastbound on the 91 before Green River, multiple vehicles there. In the roadway, two left lanes are blocked. You're slow from before the 241, and on the westbound side of the 91 past Pierce. Crash there has you backed up from Tyler. And just catching this, we have a street closure, Pico, between Bonnie Bray and Burlington, completely shut down there because of police activity. I'll have more info next time around. With Southern California's most accurate traffic reports, I'm Will Cole Schreiber.
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21: It's the news. Everybody running around. I mean, it was hysterical, jumping up and down. Our team has won. My team has won. My team. You know, it's not your team. You pay to see those games. Do you guys get it?
0: If I buy a t-shirt and a hat, I own the team.
21: No,
0: if
21: you I'm own a t-shirt and a hat.
0: I'm celebrating my team. I'm You're, invested.
21: It's not your team. It is not your team. Okay?
0: Agreed.
21: Our team has won. Crap!
20: And now, Handle on the News. Ladies and gentlemen, here's Bill Handel.
21: It is a Tuesday morning, June 16th. Morning, everybody. And another day. It would be another hour. And it would be another dollar, but we work at iHeart, so it's fair to say another day, another 80 cents. And here we go. A quick hello to everyone. Kono, morning.
26: Good morning, Bill.
21: There you are. Will, the Cole Schreiber man.
22: Good morning.
21: Excellent. Neil?
23: The Cole Schreiber man.
24: Good morning.
21: Good morning. How are you doing on the weight loss? Another 2-3 pounds since we last talked, since this morning?
23: Another 1.5 pounds since we last talked.
21: I mean, it's flying off. It really is. I mean, we are pretty close to Neil as a second job. We'll be calling Steven Spielberg, asking him if he's going to do another Holocaust movie.
22: Oh, what's wrong with you?
21: Plenty.
22: You're going towards E.T. on that one.
0: I know. I was like, where is he going?
21: Yeah. Heather, who is in this week for Amy. Good morning, Heather.
0: Good morning.
21: And certainly not least, but certainly they're always... that was very nice of me. Anne.
25: Hi, Bill.
21: Hi.
25: Good morning.
21: Sweet. We're almost back to normal. My daughter is spending a couple of days with me, and we are eating piglets. My daughter Pamela, who is the foodie extraordinaire, her best friend in the world is Neil. Loves Neil and loves Bruno. Mainly the food issue. It has nothing to do with personality.
22: No, get along.
21: I am taking Pamela on a cruise in December, a foodie cruise. A foodie cruise, and it's a cruise that has chefs that are coming in. And cooking, it'll be cooking classes, there'll be curated dinners, it'll be fabulous. So she and I are going to go. In the meantime, we're going to the Caribbean. You ever been to the Caribbean?
0: Yes.
22: Yes.
21: Okay. The Caribbean is obviously filled with people. In many cases, I would say mostly the population is African Caribbean, not African American, or African Dutch, or African English. Do you know, if you look very carefully as you go from port to port, it is the same people that follow you or precede you. They just speak a different language. Same group of people. You go to Martinique, they're speaking French. You go to Nassau, they're speaking English. You go to whatever, there's one or two other islands. They're speaking Dutch. Same group of people.
0: What do you mean, same group of people? Yeah. Like, they look the same?
21: Not only they are the same. Not only do they look the same, it's the same people. They move, it's cruise to cruise. It's like they follow you around.
0: Oh, the people on the boat that get off with
21: you? No, the people on the islands.
1: Heather, don't.
0: I'm just trying to figure out what he's talking about.
1: He's saying, he's basically saying they all look alike.
0: I know.
1: He's trying to dance around it.
21: I can't say they all look alike. I'm not allowed to say that.
0: Well, I figured that you would eventually say that.
1: But yeah, so what you're saying
21: okay, it's like going to China, okay? Okay.
0: Neil, did that one.
1: I got the impression you were saying that it's all one people, but depending on the island, the culture and the language is different.
21: It's not all one. Yeah. Okay. That's okay. That's a good way of putting it. Thank you, Neil. you've been able to spin my issue around Neil. Properly. Anyway, we're going to go off, and I'm not a big fan of the Caribbean at all. It's just, you can buy Caribbean goods all made in China.
1: That's everywhere now. Everywhere you can.
21: Except when you go to China, you no longer can buy goods made in China. Do you know that? They're made in Vietnam or India or Pakistan. Very interesting. All right, guys, you ready to do it? Yeah, let's do it. Time for Handle on the News with Neil and Heather and me, lead story. Well, if this pans out to be true, it is a gift that President Trump has just handed to Governor Newsom. Newsom has accused the Justice Department of launching a politically motivated investigation into him and his wife, saying that the administration is targeting him as he weighs a presidential bid. I don't know about that, but... the issue of
1: didn't they start investigating him during the Biden administration?
21: You know, I don't know. I do know I that today
1: and his wife.
21: Yeah, well, there's an issue with his wife and some nonprofits she's involved in, and obviously they're investigating. But does anybody now believe that any investigation into any Democratic legislator? Or a governor or anybody in governance is politically motivated?
1: They're all fairly equally bad.
21: Who?
1: Politicians.
21: Let me ask you a question. What if there is no there? James Comey was indicted that's for threatening the president. No, and this is specific.
1: No,
21: this is specific.
1: That's a specific thing. This has gone over two administrations. And there's inside people that have issues.
21: Well,
1: with it.
21: We're going to find out. And why? If that's the case, why wouldn't this have started this almost 2 years ago? I don't know the truth to this, whether it is or it isn't. But I will tell you, I'm going to go back to my original statement that he has handed Newsom on a silver platter ammunition and yet again another national platform. And Newsom has to be. Newsom sent out a letter, right? A fundraising letter within minutes after he came out and said this. And so and he talked about the weaponization. I happen to believe that the Justice Department has been weaponized. There's no question in my mind. Trump said it completely. He said it. I'm going to go after those people. I am in the business of retribution now.
0: Do you think this is maybe his move to try to get ahead of something? Like maybe he knows there it might be something that they find and he's trying to get ahead of it?
21: Maybe.
0: That was my initial thought, too, is he's I'll strike find first.
21: Out. He has not. Trump has not had very good luck with these. Patricia James Comey.
1: Because most of them are crap.
21: And we're going to see whether this one is or not. One more and then we'll take a break.
0: All righty, let's talk about this. Israeli Prime Minister Netanyahu says that they are nonplussed by the newly reached ceasefire agreement. The struggle is not ended, he says, according to from their perspective. So even though the U.S. and Iran may have reached this, ceasefire, which is supposed to be signed on Friday, Israel is not necessarily a part of that or behind it.
21: Oh, Israel is not part of it. Mm-hmm. Israel is certainly not behind it. And this is where Netanyahu and Trump are at odds with each other. It's really important for the the basis of Trump's argument and statement. I have basically created the peace. I have made the peace. I'm paraphrasing, but not far off. And he and Netanyahu says, "What are you talking about? We're still going after Lebanon. Why? Because Hezbollah. The deal is between the Lebanese government and Israel. They've been talking. Hezbollah, which controls all of the armed services, are saying, "What are you guys talking about? This thing is not even close to being done." And by the way, we don't even know what
1: the kitchen.
21: Yeah, we don't even know what the terms are. They haven't released the terms of this thing. I think there's going to be a contest, national contest for those people. Guess what the terms are, and whoever comes closest gets a front seat at the next UFC fight in the White House. All right, let's go ahead and take a break. We'll be back. Let's check in with Heather in the KFI newsroom.
0: Here's the latest. 8 people are dead after a B-52 bomber crashed shortly after takeoff from Edwards Air Force Base during a radar modernization test mission. Evacuation orders have been lifted in Stevenson Ranch after firefighters stopped a 45-acre max fire before it could spread to nearby homes. And city officials say MacArthur Park is hosting a World Cup watch party just weeks after a major anti-drug operation, with officials promising heightened security for fans. We are going to check the 60 when we come back.

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6: KFI, AM 640. Bill Handel here on a Tuesday morning, June 16th. And we continue on with some sobering news with Heather and Neil and me.
7: If you've been listening to Heather this morning, you've heard about this B-52 bomber. 8 crew members dead. A B-52 bomber crashed shortly after takeoff from Edwards Air Force Base. Of course, that's northeast of here in Los Angeles. Just yesterday morning, about 11:20 a.m. local time, and it's considered a recovery operation now. The Colonel James Hayes said in a news conference, it was tragic and unsurvivable.
6: Horrific. And they don't know why. I mean, it crashed right after taking off, which means obviously the fuel tanks were full. And I mean, the explosion, you could see that black smoke for miles and miles away. Edwards is the premier test facility, or the premier test airport location of the United States, of the Air Force. You know, I think they broke the sound barrier. Chuck Yeager broke the sound barrier there. The shuttle has landed at Edwards a couple times. So anyway, that is that's some pretty bad news.
8: All right. Remember when Vice President Vance called Kamala Harris and other Democrats childless cat ladies? It was a big skerfuffle and got a lot of internet traction when he said that. Well, now he says he feels bad and it was a boneheaded thing to say. And he is now apologizing and lamenting his comments just in time for his new book to come out, yeah. Communion, which is set to be released today.
6: He's apologizing to cats.
8: Yeah, not the
6: saying,
8: women.
6: Saying, I'm so sorry about making derogatory remarks about you.
7: It's too bad to that, you know, Amy's not here to accept the apology.
8: Oh, I did think about her because she...
7: We all did.
8: I know.
6: Yes. Yes, and that's... it's part of the trope that if you are married and you don't have children, there's something inherently wrong with you. And it used to be that point. It used to be infertility. Well, even choosing that either you were infertile and you couldn't do anything or you had children. That was the bottom line. The choice that people make of not having children is fairly recent and considered that's legitimate, too. So the world is changing.
7: Do we really want Shannon Farron having children?
6: No, we don't.
8: Do
6: we really want me having more out of the, completely out of your
7: None of us consented to the first ones.
6: Yeah.
7: All right.
6: Hold on real quickly, a statement I want to make. My parents had no business having children. And I mean that. I mean, obviously, it's a very metaphysical argument, then I wouldn't be here kind of thing. But they had kids just because they were supposed to have kids. That was it. And I'm glad that has changed. I'm sorry. Go ahead.
7: No, I think all of us agree with that statement. Your parents shouldn't have had kids.
6: Well said.
7: Shortly after the opening.
8: This show is dark. I'm sorry. Y'all are dark in the morning.
7: You're wearing this beautiful yellow bright blouse and I come in happy and we make it sour. Okay, so shortly after the World Cup opening there, you've got... this 2-2 draw with New Zealand and Iran, and they're slamming it, obviously. They say the treatment of their team that they've received from the U.S. is just garbage. They argued that Iran was at a competitive disadvantage because the team was ordered to fly into Los Angeles on the eve of the New Zealand match, and then fly straight back to the base camp in Tijuana.
6: They drove straight back. They got on a bus and went back to Tijuana.
7: Why?
6: And they're saying that's a huge disadvantage because everybody else gets to rest and they're now going back and forth.
7: They didn't have time to recover.
6: Yeah, no, and I think that's legitimate. Also, half of them got very sick because they were crazy enough to eat the street tacos in Tijuana.
7: Oh, that
6: and,
7: is
6: And you crazy. Don't want to do that.
8: All right. So the U.S. emergency oil stockpile is at its lowest since the Reagan administration. The Strategic Petroleum Reserve took a dip to its lowest level since 1983. And now, according to federal data, the U.S. has released another 8.9 million barrels just last week. And that leaves the U.S. emergency oil reserves with just 340 million barrels of crude.
6: It's talks about how this oil, I mean, how this war for oil is going to be argued is in does a whole lot of damage to the economy because these oil reserves, the government releases them regularly to try to diminish the impact of a shortage of oil. So you're going to see just a lot of backlash. You're going to see a lot of reaction. And you're going to hear the administration said everything's great, everything's copacetic. It is not. And this is just one issue. We're going to hear a lot more, by the way, about the negatives to the world economy as well as ours as a result of the Iranian war. Okay, let's take a break. We'll come back and come up with more handle on the news. And we'll check in with Heather in the KFI newsroom.
8: Why do you always sound surprised when you say my name?
6: Because I want to go to Amy because that's where I want to go. And then I go, only because, you know, it's
8: I get
6: used to things. Once I'm set, I'm done. I'm not very good at changing directions.
8: Pivoting.
6: I'm really not.
8: All right.
6: Pivoting is a good word. Yeah.
8: All right. Understood.
6: Pivoting.
8: All right. Governor Newsom says the Department of Justice is
6: investigating. Word pivoting. Yeah.
8: Okay. That's enough. Okay. Enough. Pivoting. Your time is done. It's my time now.
6: Okay.
8: Governor Newsom says the Department of Justice is investigating him and his wife. He's gone on social media saying President Trump's going after him because he's thinking of running for president.
9: In recent days, federal agents have knocked on the doors of family, friends, and former employees. Not because they found a crime, because they're simply trying to find one.
8: Investigations in California have been examining Newsom's wife and her taxes that started last year. The news is brought to you by Pacific Coast Termite. State lawmakers have paused the Newsom administration's $55 million request to link the DMV to National Driver's License Database. The state-to-state system helps check for duplicate licenses and meet real ID rules. Critics say they worry it could expose over a million AB-60 license holders to federal immigration agencies. Under AB-60, people can get a standard license regardless of immigration status. A new analysis shows calcium and vitamin D are not that effective for helping with bone strength.
10: Researchers in Canada looked at 69 studies done in the past which involved calcium or vitamin D supplements or both and compared them to placebo or no treatment when it comes to reducing the risk of falls or fractures. The team found little to no difference. The analysis was published in the BMJ group and involved 154,000 people. Tammy Trujillo, KFI News.
8: Iran's top diplomat says the end of the war in Iran includes the end of Israel's occupation of Lebanon. Iranian state television aired the comments by Foreign Minister Abbas Araghchi, today to diplomats from other countries in a briefing. He says Israel's continued occupation of southern Lebanon would violate the memorandum of understanding reached between the U.S. and Iran. The U.S. has not said whether Lebanon was a part of the final agreement. Southland weather from KFI. Sunny later on today. It's going to be in the low 80s across LA and OC. Right now, 65 Lake Forest, 66 in Tustin. We got a crash on the 55.
11: It's going to be the northbound side right there in Irvine, northbound side of the 55 that MacArthur just saw a live shot of this. And the three right lanes are blocked by this crash. CHP and the fire department's on the scene trying to clear it, but you're going to be slow back from the 405. On the northbound 55. It's also slow if you're headed southbound on the 5 from the Orange Crush down into the Tustin area. You're going to see delays almost all the way down to about Tustin Ranch Road. Then things get better. That's about it for Orange County. Now, the 91 not fun today. 91 westbound. First of all, getting out of the Riverside area, you're going to see brake lights right there. Tyler Street stays slow all the way past La Sierra, all the way down to almost McKinley. We had a problem there on the 91 right around Buchanan on that overpass there. And that looks to be clearing, but traffic's still really slow as you get through that area. Then again, you're on the brakes starting at the 15 all the way on out past the 71. The fast track lanes are probably a good bet today to shave a few minutes off your drive if you want to use those. It gets very heavy on the eastbound side because we had a problem at Green River. That has traffic jammed up all the way back from, it looks like, before Weir Canyon. If you see anything slowing you down, please let us know about it. Pound 250 on your cell phone. Keyword KFI traffic.
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0: KFI AM 640, Bill Handel. Good morning. It's a Tuesday morning, June 16th. A quick word about this Saturday. This Saturday at the Walt Disney Concert Hall, I am emceeing, which I do every year, the LA Lawyers Philharmonic. And the show is about the 250th birthday of America. It's going to be really neat stuff. The music of our nation. And it is Saturday evening. The LA Lawyers Phil is a group of lawyers and judges, people in the legal profession who are world-class musicians, and they are going to be there. And it's a hell of a show. So, and I'm emceeing, so I make an ass out of myself. You get to see me in a tuxedo, by the way. So,
1: is that a selling point?
0: No, it's well, it is.
1: People want to. You mention it a lot, and I'm not.
0: It's going to be. I'm going to have a tuxedo with a Hawaiian shirt. I only mention it because nobody sees me in a tuxedo. I wear a tux once a year to this event. Anyway, you can go to lalawyersphil.org. That's L-A Lawyers Phil, as in Philharmonic, lalawyersphil.org. Tickets are from $20 to $135. No bad seats at the Walt Disney Concert Hall. And half of the price is tax deductible. Okay.
1: Are they going to play a bar or two or what?
0: Oh, they're going to play. That's very good. That's not bad. That's not bad. Thanks. They'll play a bar at the bar. I have seen exactly. They'll pass the bar. Well, you'll pass the bar to get a drink at the bar, and the lawyer. Yeah, it's a full bar. Okay, why don't we move into direction where we actually do in the news? What do you think? Yeah, Heather and Neil.
1: Okay, so we talked about this yesterday, that horrible story of the young woman that plunged 130 feet off a bridge in Brazil because she wasn't properly secured. Well, they found three of them, of the instructors there, are now charged. They found them in what they say is the state of inflagrante. So they were attempting to leave, and they were caught. And under Brazilian law, this particular charge applies to cases, rather, in which perpetrators did not intend to kill, but engaged in incredibly dangerous.
0: But still murder. In Brazil.
2: Okay. And it's can we pull up the audio yesterday where I said they're going to be charged with murder, and Bill goes, oh, no, it's not murder. Can we?
0: Well, in our case, and you're right, I didn't take Brazilian law into consideration. You're right. That's true. I was thinking in terms of American law.
1: All
0: right.
1: In his defense, though, Heather, it's not like he was born in Brazil.
0: Yeah, exactly.
2: Yes.
0: Also, you mentioned the news that she was not properly secured. She wasn't secured at all.
2: They tossed her over.
0: And then someone was videoing it. And so as she goes over, then the phone pans over to the securing rope. And there it is, curled up on the side or near where she's thrown off the ledge. And you go, huh. Do you think someone should have connected this?
2: It's awful.
0: It's horrible.
2: They picked her up and threw her off a bridge. That's murder.
0: Yeah, well, no, she was part of it. I mean, she was diving off. I mean, it's not like they threw her off without her permission. What they didn't do is connect her without her permission, fail to connect her.
2: All right. Here at home, Nathan Hockman says he is pushing for... other animal welfare advocates want to promote legislation that would streamline the adoption process for animals rescued from abuse and neglect cases. Basically, they're calling it the Justice for Seized Animals Act, and that would allow seized animals and cruelty neglect cases to be transferred from shelters into foster homes while they're criminal cases are being resolved. I think that's a good idea.
0: Yeah, it's it went through the Assembly 78-0, and of course it went and it's going to go through the Senate whatever amount to zero. I think the issue here is no one thought about this before.
2: Yeah, it fell through
0: the cracks, because these dogs, these animals go into shelters while criminal proceedings are going on, and sometimes it's months and occasionally longer than that where they're in shelters where they could be adopted. So that's what this bill is about. Good news.
2: The only issue that could come up is if there's not enough foster places and other people to take in all the influx of those animals. Yeah.
0: Well, in that case, they're at the same place they are now, and that's in the shelters. But the people are pretty good now about getting shelter dogs, shelter cats. I mean, people who who actually buy purebred are sort of in the minority.
1: What about you guys?
0: This was the first time that I have ever gotten a purebred, ever. I have spent my life with shelter dogs.
2: Bill.
0: I've even adopted shelter dogs who had rabies.
1: Well, to match your personality?
0: Yeah, or maybe not. Maybe not. But still, yes. We got hold of a little dachshund.
2: I didn't know you hated animals and dogs.
0: Yeah, thank you. All right, moving on. You see, I shame myself in this one. I should have not said a word.
1: I kind of set you up. Tis my job. So, yeah, President Trump declaring this past Sunday, as we know, that the Strait of Hormuz was going to reopen permanently and toll-free. Well, Iran indicated just yesterday that it intends to charge fees for unspecified services there in the Strait. So it's not yet in effect. They said paying for passage through the vital waterway for global energy supplies is going to be on hand, and this was not required before the U.S.-Israeli war.
0: And they're just going to try. They're going to call it fees for services they render. What services they render before the war? None. It was an international free waterway where ships just went back and forth, and there was no oversight. It was just Iran on one side, Oman on the other side, and all of a sudden now we're not going to do tolls, but in exchange for services that are going to be provided, we're going to do fees, whatever the
1: Aren't
0: hell that
1: you
0: is.
1: Proud that they're becoming slightly more American, just like the politicians that don't charge us taxes, they charge.
0: And they're going to have a fast track, you know, for ships, so you pay and on your way.
2: All right. LAPD says that there's been 750 traffic crashes in this city that resulted in serious injury or death in the last year. That's a 5% increase from the same period the previous year. Then collisions also involving e-bikes and e-scooters are also on the rise. So because of that, they're going to be targeting dangerous intersections for police activity and citations and just keeping a closer eye on dangerous intersections.
0: We were going on the way down, but you know what really screwed everybody up? The iPhones, the devices, where all of a sudden people are texting like crazy. How often do you see someone texting on the road and they're looking down? Where you
1: in
0: go
1: California,
0: to
1: all the time.
0: Yeah, for example, you go to an intersection and you stop at a red light, and all of a sudden the light turns green and the person in front doesn't move, or the person in front of you doesn't move. Why? Because there they are texting. And it's causing a lot of accidents.
2: Well, the
0: one more.
2: Tickets only $160, so people are probably just like, I'll just pay it. Anyway, go ahead.
0: It's not just $160. It's $160 before the additional costs come in.
1: Fees.
0: I once got fees. Yeah, excuse me. That they're not costs. They're just fees. We're going back to fees because otherwise it can't be, additional costs because it's $160. I got a ticket. We're talking about three years ago. I got caught texting by a police officer, a woman who was on a bicycle, pulled up next to me, and I got ticketed by a bicycle cop. And so it was it was like $60. All right, it wasn't very much money. And then I go in, and it turned out to be almost $200 with the additional fees. I mean, it is, let me tell you, getting tagged today is not fun at all. All right, now we'll take a break, and we'll come back and finish up Handle on the News on this Tuesday morning. Heather in the KFI newsroom.
2: A Lancaster man accused of exposing himself at Moorpark High School is facing additional charges after investigators say he contacted multiple minors and may have targeted other victims. A man accused of killing his wife and abducting his 5-year-old daughter has been arrested in Mexico and is expected to be extradited to the U.S. Jury deliberations begin today in the trial of an Irvine dog trainer accused of killing 11 dogs, with prosecutors pointing to heat stroke and the defense disputing the cause of death. We're going to check the 210 when we come back.
0: All right, if you were to come into the studio this morning and start talking to me, let me tell you what my breath would be like. I woke up with morning breath. I have my cup of coffee here, my little thermos thing. So I've got coffee breath, and let's not forget the lox and bagels I have, and that is, smoked salmon breath, all combined. Not pleasant at all. 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
2: Southland weather from KFI, from the Odoo.com Weather Center. 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Sunny today. Highs are going to be in the low 80s in Metro LA and OC. Low 80s at the beaches. 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We got a crash on the 210.
3: Pasadena, Heather. This is going to be the 210 westbound right before Lake Avenue 2. Middle lane's blocked by a crash there. Traffic stop and go back from Sierra Madre. It's really rough there on that stretch of the 210. Meanwhile, in Carson, new wreck there on the 110 freeway, southbound at the 405. Left lane's blocked. You're going to see slowing starting at about the 91. One vehicle there in the center divider. Rubidoux, the 60 freeway westbound before Valley Way. Crash on the right shoulder has you jammed up back from the Riverside Interchange. And while we're on the subject of the 60, you can't get through westbound 60 between the 10 and Gilman Springs. All lanes are blocked there due to the shore fire, a brush fire in that area. No word as to when that's going to reopen. So your only way in and out of the low desert right now is the 10. And the westbound side of the 10, a little bit slower than normal because of it. With Southern California's most accurate traffic reports, I'm Will Kohlschreiber.
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1: It's Conway. Bad news. Especially if you're here from out of town, you're going to some soccer game. California is infected with a rare tick-borne illness. What to know about the deadly bacteria today after 6 on the Conway Show?
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0: 6:40, Bill Handel. And it is a Tuesday morning, June 16th. Let's go ahead and finish up Handel on the news with Heather in for Amy this week, and Neil and me.
1: Not surprising, but nearly half of Americans say they don't consider themselves part of either major political party. Come join me. Shed the stupidity of both sides. The highest level of partisan independence measured by CNN polling in more than a decade. So what you have is during this midterm election, new poll found that among registered voters, Democrats narrowly outnumbered Republicans 31 to 28, with 41% of voters saying they don't identify with either party.
0: This does not do well for the Republicans because being the true believers, either Democrat or Republican, are true believers. I mean, those that are registered as one party or the other, I mean, they're basically baked in terms of who they're supporting. It's this great middle, and the middle is growing. And if you look at the polls, you have to look at the middle. And that is, as it's growing and the polls show that the administration Republicans are getting less and less support, it doesn't look like, as of right now, general election in November does not bode well for the Republican side.
2: Some sad news for fans of the reality show Love Island USA. Executive producer named James Barker has died suddenly in Fiji. When they were they're in the middle of filming the season 8 of that show right now. There's been no details or release of the cause of death, just that it was unexpected medical emergency. And Love Island airs on Peacock.
0: I've never seen it. What is Love Island about?
1: What the hell is Love Island?
0: I have no idea.
2: It's like a dating show where they go to an island and they kind of pair people up. I honestly don't watch it. I know I'm an entertainment gal, but I don't watch a lot of reality TV shows. Shannon Farron is a huge fan of Love Island.
1: Oh, you should have just started with that. Now I get what it is.
0: Yeah. As I'm looking at these reality shows, I mean, it's getting crazier and crazier. You know, swamp people having sex with their cousins. That's a new one. And it's going to do very, very well. I just don't understand any of this. This is news that we've been following.
1: That crazy story that came out of a cruise ship, the Carnival cruise ship, teenager charged with sexually assaulting and killing his 18-year-old stepsister. He was 16 at the time, I believe, and he surrendered Monday. The federal judge reversed the decision. Originally, there was a pretrial release, I believe, that he was going to be electronically monitored or something. They flipped that and they're charging him as an adult. And isn't that pretty rare for?
0: Yeah, it's in federal court. This is very rare. And what caused the judge to say, no, we're going to put him in jail, was the fact that the prosecution said, we're charging him as an adult. That just changed everything. And but it's what's really interesting as I see it, is he's still being kept in a juvenile facility.
1: Really?
0: Yeah. Do you know that if you are convicted, let's say you have a minor who is convicted of a major crime, murder, for example, and they can't theoretically would get life imprisonment, assuming under 17, under 16, theoretically under 18, and they end up going to prison. It's a juvenile facility until the age of 26, no matter what the crime is. That's here in California. And so it's you want to be treated as a minor under any circumstances because the law is so different. Okay, we are done, guys. Completely. Coming up, you make over $100,000 in Orange County, for example. Did you know you're poor? I mean, you're downright poor. How is that possible? Welcome to Southern California. That's how it's possible. I'll give you the particulars of this the new news coming up. 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
2: Deadly crash. I'm Heather Brooker, live in the KFI 24-hour newsroom. Investigations are continuing into the crash of a B-52 bomber at Edwards Air Force Base, in which 8 people were killed. Air Force Colonel James Hayes says footage shows it was an unrecoverable crash and unsurvivable.
4: At this point, we don't have any indication as to what the cause was of this. We won't be able to release that information, and we don't have an ability to get that anytime soon.
2: The plane was just taking off on a routine test mission yesterday morning when it crashed. The news is brought to you by American Vision Windows. Fire crews in Riverside County are working to stop a wildfire that's burned more than 2,000 acres north of the 60 near Cala Mesa. The westbound 60 from the 10 is closed through Moreno Valley. The fire is 20% surrounded. A new study finds stress levels along the San Andreas and San Jacinto faults are at their highest point in 1,000 years. Researchers say pressure has continued to build since the last major quake 160 years ago, raising concerns about the potential for future large earthquake. A candidate for California lieutenant governor is working on her strategy to get more voters.
5: California Treasurer Fiona Ma says she's all about the facts and talking to people in real life.
6: Over the next 5 months, I'm going to look at my numbers and see where I did not perform as well, and I will be going to those counties.
5: The Democrat says that she hopes Javier Becerra takes the governorship, but she's willing to work with a Republican.
6: I am open to everyone trying to make California a better place.
5: Ma is going up against former state senator Gloria Romero from the Los Angeles area, who originally served as a Democrat, but in 2024 switched parties to Republican. Jason Campidonia, KFI News.
2: Activists are demanding the immediate release of all body camera video and the names of the LAPD officers involved in the fatal shooting of a dog in Canoga Park. The dog's owner tells NBC LA he was on the phone with his mom Saturday when the shooting happened.
7: When I was FaceTiming with my mother, I heard 2 loud bangs. So at one point, I'm guessing that's when the cops told her to move away from the body. That's when she finally screams my name, Jeremiah, Jeremiah. Jameson's dead.
2: Jeremiah Garcia says Jameson, that's his dog's name, was the best dog. The whole incident started when a neighbor called police about a woman who was screaming in the apartment. It turns out the screaming was because she was celebrating the Knicks winning the NBA championship. The FBI says it stopped a potential threat targeting Sunday's UFC America 250 event in Washington, with multiple suspects now in custody. Officials say the alleged plot involved explosive-laden drones. The FBI director, Kash Patel, says law enforcement acted quickly to prevent the attack. White House officials say the digitally signed Memorandum of Understanding between the U.S. and Iran extends the fragile ceasefire for another 60 days and will reopen the Strait of Hormuz. But retired Marine Corps Colonel Steve Ganyard says it's a political document with the devil in the details.
8: What the Iranians believe that they've agreed to may be different than what President Trump thinks he's agreed to. So we'll see how that all works out here in the next 60 days.
2: He says this is more like the end of the Korean or Vietnam wars, which he says were very unsatisfying. The El Nino weather pattern expected to hit California this year could be one of the biggest on record. El Nino most often means more frequent and stronger rainfall in the winter. And meteorologist Brian Lewis with the National Weather Service tells KFI that's possible.
9: So there's a chance for slightly above normal rainfall as well in the summer, but it is more focused in our typical winter time.
2: The National Oceanic and Atmospheric Administration says it could mean flooding and warmer water, which could bring sharks and other sea creatures closer to inland areas. The organizing committee for the 28 Olympics in L.A. will begin accepting volunteer applications on July 14th.
10: LA 28 is encouraging people from around the world to apply. About 60,000 people will make up the volunteer crew. The Olympic volunteer period will run from March through August 2028. The Paralympic volunteer period will run from August through September of 2028. Every volunteer will be expected to commit to a minimum of 10 shifts. Roles will include welcoming and guiding guests and athletes, providing medical care, and offering language translation assistance. Deborah Mark, KFI News.
2: That's a lot of free work. A lot of free work. Southland weather from KFI. Sunny today. Highs will be in the low 80s across Metro LA and OC. Low 80s at the beaches, mid-90s in the valleys, mid-90s in the Inland Empire, upper 90s in the high desert. Right now, 68 in Brea, 67 Newport Beach, 66 in Garden Grove, and 68 in Northridge. 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The Dow is up 310, S&P 500 up 0.5, NASDAQ is up 79. Let's go to a crash on the 60 in Rubidoux.
11: It's just a fun word to say, isn't it? Rubidoux. The 60 westbound, right there before Valley Way. We've got a crash on the right shoulder. Traffic stop and go back from before the 215. So it's a rough ride in Rubidoux. Not quite as fun as the word itself. If you're headed through the 91, east and westbound, still a hot mess. Westbound side all jammed up as you get out of Riverside down to about Pierce Street, where we had an earlier problem. Then you get a little break, and then you're on the brakes again, starting at the 15 all the way out towards the 241, actually a little bit beyond that, towards Green River, where they're still clearing a crash. Eastbound side, it's all slow between the, between Imperial Highway and the 55, or the 241. Imperial Highway and the 241 there, eastbound side, all jammed up because of that earlier problem at Green River. In Beaumont, all the lanes are closed. 60 westbound between the 10 and Gilman Springs. All lanes shut down there because of a brush fire. No word as to when that's going to be reopened. So the 10 is your only alternate to get out of the desert into the Inland Empire there. And a lot of people are using it. Also very slow on the westbound side of the 210. This is going to be in the Pasadena area. Westbound right before Lake Avenue. Three right lanes are blocked. Traffic's jammed back from Baldwin Avenue. With Southern California's most accurate traffic reports, I'm Will Kohlschreiber.
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0: 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Bill Handel here. It is a Tuesday morning, June 16. As we continue with the show, some of the big stories we're looking at. The signing of the peace accord, if you will, between Iran and the United States is going to happen on Friday. That's the official signing. I think they've already signed with DocuSign, and we don't know the terms yet. We're hopefully going to find out what the terms are Friday. Neither the U.S. Nor Iran are releasing the details. All right. I've talked about this before. We've talked about this before. You know about this. And this has to do with how expensive it is to live in Southern California. And the number one reason is because of housing costs, not because gas is more expensive or taxes are more expensive, sales tax more expensive. I mean, all of it. It's the cost of housing that really makes it almost impossible or very difficult to live here in Southern California. Okay, so California's Department of Housing and Community Development released its official state income limits for 2026. And this has to do with folks who can qualify as low income. Once someone qualifies or a family qualifies as low income, there are a bunch of a bunch of programs available to help people out. Well, how about this? Low income is people that are earning for single family, for a single person, $104,200. So if you're $104,199, right, you are low income. Hmm. And so that's the one person households. Last year it was 94,000. So it's gone quite a bit up. And I'll explain why these figures bounce all over the place. Now, if you look at housing policy experts and what they are saying, and it makes sense that the ever rising goalposts for financial stability make it much harder for Orange County residents, for Orange County in general, to retain teachers, nurses, middle-class income workers. And by the way, without them, the economy doesn't function. And so what's happening is younger residents feel the need they have to give up the idea of buying a home in Orange County. Also L.A., but or many of the big population centers in California. They're basically in the same place. But this happened to be a study out of Orange County. And so you have young people that just are giving up the idea of buying a home. I have that conversation with my kids all the time. And they figure they're never going to be able to buy a home. And I have no intention of leaving my house to them. There isn't a chance. Matter of fact, my daughter is visiting over here, spending a few days with me, and she looks around my house. She goes, I can't wait for you to die so I can get this house. And I respond with, you can't wait for me to die at all. And she goes, that is correct, Dad, but I thought I'd make a point here. So according to this report from the California Association of Realtors, about 16% of Orange County households earn, are you ready for this? In order to afford the median home price in Orange County of $1,402,000, basically $1,004,000, right? Now, can you imagine how many years ago, if you talked about $1,004,000 for the price of a home, that would be a mansion beyond a mansion. My God, these people are rich. Today, that's the median price of a home. So in order to afford comfortably the median price, households have to earn a minimal annual income of $350,000. Yep. And advocates for increased housing, they say that it's all about local elected leaders. Choosing not to allow new housing development, we effectively force people into being poor. Well, not being poor, just not be able to buy a house. And that's a director of the People for Housing Orange County. So Irvine, UC Irvine conducted its study in 2024. 51% of residents have considered leaving Orange County. And why? What is the number one reason? The cost of housing, which is completely crazy. I mean, the bottom line is people that own homes, the vast majority of folks that do own homes bought them when home prices were reasonable. And then they sold them and moved up and up. And that's what I did with the Persian Palace. Ended up to be a big home. But if it turned out that I was buying that for the first time, I would never be able to afford it.
1: Oh, I couldn't afford our house
0: if no.
1: I tried to buy it now. There's no way.
0: You couldn't. That's right. I mean, a lot of us are in that same position. Hansberg, the director of the nonprofit, said if cities don't update zoning and permitting rules, allowing developers to build more apartments, townhomes, condos, workers earning around $100,000 per year. Remember, that's considered poor. We'll choose to look for cheaper housing elsewhere. That's absolutely true.
1: At least in Orange County, though, if you have a house, you have an active police department that is staffed properly. It's clean. There's less crime.
0: Yep.
1: So you're not paying $2 million for a house with homeless people roaming around.
0: Good point. And I live in the other thing in terms of feeling safety, and you pay money for this. I live in a gated community. And it's
1: build the wall.
0: Well, that's the case. I mean, that is the case. And doesn't have a minority population where I live. It's basically white people. No, that's not true. Some Hispanics do get in the gate, but there better be in a pickup truck with a lawnmower in the back.
1: They're the only ones really
0: actually allowed in.
1: That was really embarrassing for Kono and I coming to your house.
0: With the come on. Tell me, when you come in, everybody looks at you and points, and my neighbor's going, what the hell is he doing here? Or they go, can you give us a bid on doing the landscape?
1: It was weird that I was the only person driving in that was frisked.
0: Anyway, as much fun as that is, this does not bode well. I mean, this is going south way too quickly. And if we don't turn it around, you're literally only going to see people who either have a ton of money, which is not a whole lot of people, or have bought houses early days and have moved up. Other than that, you're basically screwed. You have to leave. You can't stay here. You know, as I said, my daughter, particularly Pamela, who wants to live here forever, said, Dad, I can't afford a house. And I said, yeah, I get it. I get it. I can. So there you go. Hey, feel better about yourself. Have a good day. I'll be living in my house. You won't be. A big mazel tov to you. All right, coming up. Here's another fun topic of, gee, we have no money. And it's about the Social Security Trust Fund. And it's going to run dry. We've heard this one before, but it's a little more serious than we have heard before. I'll cover that when we come back. Let's check in with Heather in the KFI newsroom.
2: Here's the latest. Four people, including two teenagers, have been arrested in connection with a double homicide near Cajon High School in San Bernardino. Though investigators have not released a motive. And this just coming in to our newsroom. President Trump says he'll send the agreement aimed at ending the war with Iran and opening nuclear negotiations to Congress for review. And Fox is expanding its streaming footprint with a $22 billion acquisition of Roku, a deal that would put the media giant in front of more than 100 million streaming households.

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3: 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The first segment is How Your Life is Miserable. And we're going to do a lot of those today. So it's going to be a fun show for me. Okay. This will be segment number two on how your life, if not now, will be miserable. And this has to do with a Social Security trust fund. And it's going to run dry in 2032. Now, we've heard that before. It's going to run dry. Now, it's not going to be completely dry, because if 2032, nothing is done, then Social Security benefits are going to drop to 78% of what they are now. It's not like it's going to be zero. And so the latest projection released by the Social Security folks, that the trust fund depleted by 2032, 78%. And so for one in five Americans who receive Social Security, that means an across-the-board benefit cut of about 22% unless Congress acts. And it's no fun. It really isn't. Because where does Congress get its money for Social Security? Where does the benefit come? It comes from our Social Security taxes. Now, the history of Social Security it was established by FDR, I think, 1935, 1936. And it was to help people in their old age. It used to be you'd work and then you couldn't retire. You would die without getting governmental benefits. Well, that changed with Social Security. Social Security was created to supplement savings that you would have. And it was easy. It was pennies on the dollar. And the point is, people lasted until they were 65, started collecting Social Security, and then lasted a year and then would pop off. So there was plenty of money because money was coming in and, people were dying very quickly. And population was increasing and more workers and not that many people were dying. Well, that's turned around completely. Much less money is coming in. It used to be five workers for every person receiving Social Security. I think it's like 2.5 now, half of that. And how do you pay for that? Well, you tax people more. The other way is you simply increase the age of when Social Security can kick in. It used to be 65. I think it's 67 now, 67 and a half, something along those lines. And for every day, it increases when benefits can be received. That helps the Social Security fund by billions of dollars. I don't know what the figures are, but the premise is true. And so why is this so difficult? Well, debt levels are way up, record debt levels, elevated interest rates, reducing the resources that are available for lawmakers to implement solutions, declining immigration, declining birth rates, the supply of current and future workers even smaller than was previously projected. And so if you are looking at retiring 2032 or beyond, be prepared for a whole lot less money. Let's go back to 1983 for a moment. These days, for people who are around, it's hard to believe this. President Reagan and House Speaker Tip O'Neill, one was a Republican, the other one was Democrat, they got a compromise to extend the life of Social Security, raising taxes, raising the eligibility age. This is much harder now. And I'm going to throw a figure at you. When I looked at this, I'm going, wow. The federal government now carries a much higher debt burden. It topped 100% of annual GDP. When Reagan and Tip O'Neill struck their deal, it was 35% of GDP. That's how much more debt we have incurred. And servicing the debt becomes very expensive, especially when inflation kicks in. And it's unforgiving, this demographic picture. Baby boomers continue to retire. There's tons of us. Americans are living longer. Birth rates have fallen sharply. And last but not least, immigration is way down. One of the reasons that there was money coming in, a fair amount of money coming in, which we don't have anymore, is immigration. Illegal aliens coming into this country. The only way they could work is to have a social security number. Well, they can't get one. So you know what they did? They went ahead and came up with some fake number in order to work. And social security was taken out of their paycheck and put into accounts that either didn't exist or other people's accounts, which were then taken off, taken out, and was not brought back to the people who paid it. It just went into the general fund. So you have illegal undocumented people paying into the fund. The fund doesn't issue checks. And so all that is gone. And that's a huge hit. And so the bottom line is I'm going to retire at full tilt, ladies and gentlemen. And I thank you very much for putting in the Social Security benefits for me, because I'm retiring way before 2032. For the rest of you, thank you very much. It's greatly appreciated. And lasting longer, my mom retired at 62. She lasted until she was 98. Man, how long was that Social Security going on, huh?
4: If you take the hit by pulling Social Security earlier, let's say like 2030, if you take the hit, if you're not quite sick, if you're 65 and not 67, would it be less than if you did it after 2032?
3: Oh, yeah. Oh, absolutely. Because the benefits, sure, the benefits decrease like crazy. But if you're retiring at 62, let's say, which you can, with reduced benefits, you're not putting into the system anymore. You're not working. See, I could retire easily, but I'm working. So I would be, if I happen to be working, and so I'm still putting into the system. I could have retired, I'm done working, and therefore I'm not paying taxes anymore. So and baby boomers, there are a lot more of us than there are of you. We're the biggest population we've had, and we are the ones that are putting in the most money. You are not putting in enough money for us, which is fine, by the way, because I'm not retired yet. And I'm very happy that you're going to be paying for me. See, it works out. Okay, another story of life is going to hell in a handbasket. I told you, today's a good day for me. We'll do that about California schools. It's bad, right? It's getting worse. I'll explain when we come back. Let's check in with Heather in the KFI News Center.
5: There you go. It's me. The FBI says multiple people are in custody for alleged plot to attack the UFC 250 event at the White House this past weekend.
6: The plot was to take explosive-laden drones, blow them up either above or in the area of the UFC fight at the White House and cause panic, injury, death, etc.
5: ABC's Rich Frankel tells KFI's Wake Up Call the plot was discovered after an arrest on June 10th. It's not known what the arrest was for. Frankel says at least three people involved in the plot allegedly traveled to Virginia to be in place ahead of the attack. State lawmakers have paused the Newsom administration's $55 million request to link the DMV to a national driver's license database. The state-to-state system helps check for duplicate license and meet real ID rules. Critics say they worry it could expose over a million AB60 license holders to federal immigration agencies. Under AB60, people can get a standard license regardless of immigration status. A freeway shooting in L.A. has landed a man in the hospital.
7: LAPD officials say the incident happened Monday afternoon when the man was hit by gunfire on the westbound side of the 10 freeway near West Washington Boulevard. He was taken to the hospital in unknown condition. The motive for the shooting is unclear, and no arrests have been made. Mark Mayfield, KFI News.
5: The mother of a 10-year-old boy tortured and murdered in Lancaster wants a new sentence. Heather Barron was sentenced to life in prison for the killing of her son, Anthony Avalos, in 2018. Her boyfriend was also convicted. Barron now claims she was also a victim of Kareem Leyva, citing a diagnosis of battered women syndrome. Officials in New York City are preparing for a big crowd in Lower Manhattan this week as they celebrate the Knicks NBA title win with a parade.
8: Scores of fans are expected to pack the area along Broadway to celebrate the first Knicks championship in more than half a century. Jessica Lappin is the president for the Alliance for Downtown New York.
9: Maybe the biggest parade, the energy and the excitement. And we've had some big ones, we've had some great teams, but I've never seen anything like this.
8: This guy's excited.
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5: Southland weather from KFI. It is going to be sunny and beautiful outside today. It's going to be in the low 80s across LA and Orange County. Right now, 69 in Santa Ana, 69 in Garden Grove. We've got a crash on the 405.
12: It's going to be right there. Let's see. But this is going to be the Sepulveda Pass, actually, on the 405. Southbound, right there near Sunset Boulevard. Looks like a crash clearing a little bit beyond the Sepulveda Boulevard on-ramp there. So it's clearing. Traffic's still really slow all the way back from, it looks like, Roscoe Boulevard. Expect delays through that stretch. Sherman Oaks, 405 southbound. The on-ramp from Valley Boulevard, or Valley Vista, I should say, is also partly blocked. In Pasadena, this wreck still blocks the right lane at the 210 westbound, just before Lake Avenue. All the other lanes are open now. Traffic stopped from Santa Anita. Beaumont, don't forget, we still have a full closure of the 60 westbound from the 10 out to Gilman Springs Road, all because of a brush fire in that area. I should mention the eastbound side's open. It's just the westbound side that's closed, so you can't use that to get out of the low desert there. You've got to stick to the 10. And in the Baldwin Park area, they're cleaning a crash off the off-ramp there, 10 freeway westbound at Puente Avenue, that off-ramp partly blocked. If you see anything slowing you down, let us know about it. Pound 250 on your cell phone, keyword KFI traffic.
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0: KFI AM 640. Bill Handel. It is a Tuesday morning, June 16. Quick announcement about this Saturday. Saturday night, June 20th, I'll be at the Walt Disney Concert Hall emceeing the LA Lawyers Philharmonic celebrating the 250th birthday of America with American music dating back George Washington days until today. And these are lawyers and judges and people in the legal profession, world-class musicians. They decided to make a living and not go into orchestras. And as I said, I'm emceeing and I wear my tuxedo once a year. And I make an ass out of myself, which I do constantly. Tickets are from $20 to $135, half of which are tax deductible. Go to LA Lawyers Phil. That's LA Lawyers Phil, as in philharmonic.org. LALawyersPhil.org. Hope to see you there on Saturday. It's a fun night. It really is. Okay, a quick word about California schools. Real simple. They're emptying out. And it's going to get worse. Fewer kindergartens in San Francisco, for example, fewer graduating classes in San Jose, and signs like this has they have proliferated. Enrollment dips have turned into something much bigger. Demographic transformation, completely reshaping public education across the country, particularly here in Southern California. Class rosters are getting shorter, and they are impossible to ignore. A stat. This school year, California's kindergarten through 12th grade public schools enrolled 75,000 fewer students than last year, according to the state. Over the past decade, California has 420,000 fewer public school students, which means less money for the school system. And why? Well, as I talked about, lower birth rates, families moving out to more affordable areas, immigration crackdowns, and you put all of that together, and we've got a big problem in our education system. Fewer students, but far less money for those fewer students. And education researchers say, what is the biggest factor? Well, we're having fewer kids. Birth rates in the U.S. have declined since 2007, and that's according to data from the CDC. And the drop is now becoming visible in the public school system. Why is that? Because now kids are entering fifth and sixth grade. So public school enrollment operates on a lag. And it's all about birth rate, way, way down. And when COVID hit, it accelerated the problem. And why is that? Well, because the pandemic, the State Department of Finance predicted the declines would come over the next decade or two. Guess what? Much faster than that. District had hoped for the declines driven by homeschooling, private schools, families delaying kindergarten, and the district saying, great, fewer students. But enrollment would eventually rebound. Nope, not anymore. This is the new norm, declining rates and fewer students. And much less money coming in. Why? Because people that have money are moving out. People that don't have money are coming in. Even though our population is flat in California, it's flat because of the large number of immigrants that are coming in. And when they do come in, they don't have money. And when people leave, far more people leave because they have money. And they're just tired of paying the taxes. And of course, housing is crazy. And so younger people are having fewer kids. And this is around the world. And the problem is that we're just running out of money. Also consider that kids, I'll give you an example with my kids. And LA Unified School District, I spent my entire education program until, well, actually, even with my university, Cal State Northridge, I was at state schools, and I got out of elementary school actually literate, which today, not so easy. So when my kids went to school in kindergarten, I was not going to put them into into public schools. Not a chance. And because I had enough money to provide a private education, which it didn't used to be private schools when I was a kid. There were Catholic schools, far less money, but it didn't go to the state. Why? Because the money that the school district gets is based on attendance. And when attendance is way down, the less money that comes in. So this is happening much faster than predicted. And it's it doesn't bode well for our future. It really doesn't. And it is a shame. Also, the cost of special education, English as a second language, for example, is a tough one, more expensive than your normal education. So California schools are emptying out, and it's going to get worse. So that's the bad news. All right, coming up, unfortunately, I have a good news story. I have a fun news story that I think you will enjoy and something you probably aren't aware of. And this was, well, I'll explain it to you. A new study that came out, and it's all about bad dad jokes. What? Yes. That's coming up. Let's check in with Heather in the KFI newsroom.
1: Here's the latest. A woman has been arrested for the second time this month after allegedly trespassing at singer Chris Brown's Tarzana home, which has seen several recent security incidents. LA County supervisors are considering a plan to streamline homelessness prevention services and connect at-risk residents with housing assistance before they lose their home. And a proposed $111 billion merger between Paramount and Warner Brothers Discovery could face legal challenges from California and other states despite receiving federal approval. Southland weather from KFI, sunny today. It is going to be in the 80s. In Metro LA and OC, this report is brought to you by Mothers Against Drunk Driving. 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We've got a crash on the 10 in Ontario.
2: It's going to be the 10 freeway eastbound right past Euclid Avenue. Crash and fire department there still blocking the two left lanes. Traffic's jammed from before Monte Vista. It is rough through that stretch. Also rough as you get out of the Pomona area, 60 westbound at Ramona Avenue. We've got a couple of vehicles involved in a crash there, but it's the eastbound side that's really heavy. Eastbound loads up right there at the 71, stays heavy over to that point. So I'm thinking it may be mislabeled there, but it's definitely heavier on the eastbound side of the 60 there than the westbound side. Pasadena, they're still working on clearing this crash. Westbound 210 right before Lake, the right lane remains closed. And southbound side of the 405 kind of slow through the Sepulveda Pass. We had earlier problems right around Sepulveda Boulevard, the on-ramp there, south of the Mulholland overpass there. And traffic's pretty slow as you get out of the Panorama City area, starting at about Roscoe. With Southern California's most accurate traffic reports, I'm Will Kohlschreiber.
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0: KFI AM 640, handle here. It is a Tuesday morning, June 16th. Some of the big stories we are looking at. We have the peace agreement that theoretically was, well, I think it was signed via DocuSign. It'll be a formal signing, I think, this weekend, Friday. We don't know much about it, but both Iran and the United States say, yep, we signed. What's in it? No, we're not telling you. Certainly until this weekend. Okay, let me do a story that when I looked at it, went kind of neat. It's out of the Washington Post, and it has to do with dad jokes. And as punny and as horrific they are, they're actually good for you. It's a study that just came out, actually. It's Paul Sylvia, a Polish professor of psychology at the University of North Carolina. And when he was interviewed for this, he just ironically was happening to screw in some light bulbs on a ladder, which I thought was really interesting. So what makes a dad joke work? Well, few studies until now, but Sylvia has been analyzing him, first of all, to determine what makes some funnier than others. And his study is actually titled, What's Brown and Sticky? A Stick. And he analyzed more than 32,000 dad jokes and identified three qualities that make up the best. Puns, literalization, and pedantic humor. Now, we all know the pun. So long, boiling water, you will be missed. What's the difference between a well-dressed man on a unicycle and a poorly dressed man on a bicycle? A tire. Where do pirates get their hooks? Secondhand stores. It gets better. The first French fries were not cooked in France. They were cooked in Greece. Mm-hmm. I asked my date to meet me at the gym, but she never showed up. I guess the two of us aren't going to work out. Is that a groaner? Yes. I found a wooden shoe in my toilet today. It was clogged. Now, usually, you don't get much of this. Henny Youngman. I just flew in his Las Vegas show, or his show in Los Angeles. I just flew in from Las Vegas, and boy, my arms are tired.
1: I feel like we hear you say some of these jokes, though.
0: I do. I enjoy shtick. I really do. Because the worse the humor, the better it is, in my opinion.
1: We know.
0: I love bad jokes and bad puns. If prisoners could take their own mugshots, they'd be called selfies, C-E-L-L. Selfies?
19: We got it. We didn't need the...
1: Anytime you have to spell a joke, it loses it.
19: We got
0: it. I used to hate facial hair, but then it grew on me. Okay.
1: This whole segment is just going to be Bill telling jokes.
0: No, it isn't. I was excited to hear Apple might start selling its own cars until I learned they wouldn't support Windows. Okay. So now we could go on for about, 5 hours. But here is what the study does show, is that when you do these jokes in a family, it actually brought the family together more. There was more interaction. People enjoyed bad jokes like we just did here. And that is, we had fun. We were together groaning with these bad puns. And you multiply that manyfold when it comes to family interaction. And that's what this study showed. A couple of things. Jokes of nature, healthcare, and money resonated. Politics, religion, and war did not. So what's going on? Well, they have this irritating quality, but everybody shares them together. Humor is a playful social glue that makes everyone feel a little bit better, according to Silva. Now, studies have focused on the physical response to humor. Those are out there. Laughter reduces stress, anxiety, depression, improves psychological well-being. But the physical response is not the only way people actually experience humor, the study shows. That emotions of, again, of enjoying or not enjoying bad jokes together make for better health and well-being, just the emotion. There's a cognitive response to understand a joke. Here's one. People often need to often shift their perspective. And you've got this reframing, cognitive reframing that helps regulate emotions and deals with stress. I mean, this is serious stuff. While at the same time, it's not serious stuff. Which days are the strongest? Saturday and Sunday. The rest are weekdays. Okay. Why not? What do you call a Frenchman wearing sandals? Philippe Flop. That's just stupid. I don't get that
1: one. Kono has a good one. Share it. Tell him, Kono.
0: Oh, Felicia Flop. Yes, go ahead, Kono.
19: Oh, you want some?
0: Oh, yeah, sure.
19: Okay. What do you call a bear without any teeth?
0: Go ahead.
19: A gummy bear.
0: Oh, you see. Now, theoretically, this makes us here on the morning show. It makes us somehow connect with each other, like each other, deal with each other, lower stress levels. Unfortunately for us, it doesn't work.
20: This one's a little bit of a downer, but I was...
0: Yeah, we still hate each other on the show. We have no connection. For example, Heather, have I ever taken you to lunch?
1: No.
0: That is correct. I have never taken you to lunch. Will, have I ever taken you to lunch?
21: No, but I can remember.
0: All right. Absolutely correct. And so I connect. For example, here's my favorite joke. When do you think you're going to make money here at KFI? How about never?
1: Never.
0: Okay, we're done with that. Bad jokes. Fair enough. All right, Governor Newsom. Good news for the governor. as he is being investigated by the feds. What does that mean? Well, I'll share that one when we come back. 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
1: Deadly crash. I'm Heather Brooker, live from the KFI 24-hour newsroom. 8 people have been killed in the crash of a B-52 bomber at Edwards Air Force Base. Deputy commander at the base, Colonel James Hayes, says they aren't sure yet what caused the crash, but there will be a lengthy investigation.
2: It was a B-52 that was on initial takeoff, supporting the radar modernization program, which is a test. It was a local test sortie.
1: The crash happened shortly after takeoff yesterday morning. Hayes says the crash is contained on the runway. Governor Newsom has posted on social media that he and his wife are being targeted in an investigation by the Federal Justice Department. ABC's Michelle Franzen says Newsom claims he's a political target.
4: Newsom did not specify what the DOJ is allegedly investigating. At least one of the investigations stems from the U.S. Attorney's Office in the Eastern District of California, which covers Sacramento.
1: The Justice Department is doing several federal investigations into people connected to Newsom, including one related to his wife's taxes. The LA County Board of Supervisors is expected to consider a proposal aimed at streamlining homelessness prevention services.
22: A motion by Supervisors Catherine Barger and Lindsay Horvath calls for the creation of a countywide homelessness prevention resource page on their county website. They also want a coordinated referral system designed to connect residents with housing assistance before they lose their homes. The motion says many wildfire survivors remain in temporary housing arrangements while rebuilding homes destroyed in the January 2025 fires. Supporters say many people face financial pressure as federal aid, insurance benefits, and other temporary assistance programs begin to expire. Deborah Mark, KFI News.
1: Cal Fire officials say a firefighter accused of sexually assaulting three women, including while he was on duty in Temecula, is no longer on their payroll. David Renteria of Placentia was arrested in April after a sheriff's department investigation that started last fall. He pled not guilty on Friday and is slated to appear for a bail setting next month. The state of California is using 6 automated systems to make consequential decisions about people's lives.
23: The systems predict if incarcerated people will reoffend, if unemployment claims are fraudulent, remotely administer exams for CSU students, and detect college students using AI to write papers. The report from the state technology department is required under a 2023 law that state agencies annually disclose their use of high-risk automated decision systems. Civil rights, privacy, and civil liberties groups advocated for it out of concern for dangers of AI-like systems. A year ago, state officials said they never used automated systems for important decisions about people's lives. Mark Rauner, KFI News.
1: California taxpayers may soon have to cover phone bills for prison inmates.
24: California Assemblywoman Kate Sanchez, representing portions of Orange and Riverside County, says Democrats in the legislature are now pushing for a taxpayer-funded voice and text messaging service for prisoners.
25: SB 498 would require state prisons to provide free electronic messaging and texting services to felons. It would also make it harder for prison staff to limit how long inmates use those services.
24: If passed, the bill would be on top of your current phone bill. Senate Bill 498 is now pending the Assembly Public Safety Committee. Jason Campidonia, KFI News.
1: We will check on the 55 when we come back.
0: I'm looking every day. I look at where the stock market is. And right now it's up 300 points. And yesterday it was up a few hundred points. And that's because of why? Well, the announcement that we're going to have some kind of a peace agreement and the Strait of Hormuz is going to open up on Friday, maybe. And then if it doesn't, the stock market is going to go south very quickly. A lot of volatility. I mean, insane amounts of volatility. 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Well, I think you have to hedge. 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
1: Southland weather from KFI. It's going to be a beautiful day today. Mid-70s to about the low 80s across much of L.A. and Orange County. Highs will be in the low 80s at the beaches, mid-90s in the valleys, mid-90s in the Inland Empire, and the upper 90s out there for our friends in the high desert. Right now, it is 65 in Brea, 66 Seal Beach, 68 in Marina Del Rey, and 70 in San Dimas. 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The Dow is up 318, S&P 500 down 10, NASDAQ is down 77. Let's go to a crash on the 55 in Santa Ana.
3: Southbound side of the 55, right around 17th Street, got a crash there. Two vehicles on the right shoulder. It's pretty slow all the way back out of Villa Park, starting from just before Chapman Avenue. Stays slow down to the 5. Then it gets a little bit better. Then it gets slow again. Right there's the 405. Down towards the 73 on that southbound 55, we've got another hit-and-run crash being investigated. And then some more brake lights further to the south as you head through Costa Mesa there, starting at about 22nd Street down to Harbor Boulevard. So it's kind of slow heading southbound there on that stretch of the 55. Melissa Christ, she tells us about a little problem on the 110 freeway.
5: Heavy in South LA this morning, conked out car stuck in your middle lane. 110 northbound before Slauson Avenue and heavy from Manchester Avenue.
3: That's right, and we're also looking at some very slow traffic. Well, actually, you can't get through on the westbound side of the 60 freeway. This is going to be in the Beaumont area. All lanes shut down because of that shore fire that's burning in that area. 60 westbound from the 10 out to Gilman Springs. You can go eastbound, just not westbound. So the 10 is your only route through there. With Southern California's most accurate traffic reports, I'm Will Cole Schreiber.
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0: KFI AM 640. Bill Handel, good morning. Tuesday, June 16th. Quick reminder about Friday. And at 8:30, right after Foodie Friday, it's Ask Handel Anything. And this is where you jump in, because without you, there's no segment. And you ask the question, and I answer it. Ask Handel Anything. It's to embarrass me, and it generally works. So here's how it works. During the show, you go to the iHeartRadio app and click on to KFI, and the show will be streaming. And you simply click on the microphone in the upper right corner, and you'll have 10, 15 seconds to record a question, which I answer. And Neil chooses the question, usually which are the most embarrassing, and it tends to work. I enjoy them, and you enjoy them.
1: I think it's helpful to let people know the questions we're looking for are not Handel, you fat, stupid idiot. You liberal dork. I can't believe you do a talk show host with your head in your ass.
0: We're getting a little tired of those, because those are about 95% of the questions that
1: you
0: are.
1: Actually read a book. Oh, my God. Why have you gotten so stupid over the years? We need questions.
0: Yes, exactly. Okay. So let me tell you what's going on with Gavin Newsom. Gavin Newsom, on his own, announced that the DOJ is investigating him and his wife as political retribution. Why? Because he is one of Trump's chief enemies. Newsom mounted an aggressive response to the revelations that he opened up, that he said that he's facing multiple investigations. And he broke the news in a video and for the first time acknowledged straight out he's probably going to run for office, president. Oh, what a shocker that one is. We wouldn't know. And the point was to rally Democratic allies to his side and to raise money. And within hours, the fundraising appeal already went out to defend him. And prosecution by Trump. Has weaponized the Department of Justice. The argument to weaponize is to fight the weaponization. You talk about gaslighting. This is why the DOJ is doing, investigating all Democrats, no Republicans.
1: Whoa, whoa, whoa, whoa. But wasn't Trump investigated before he got into office?
0: He absolutely was. And the point is, this is retribution, not arguing that he was investigated. The point was that he was convicted. Is there any doubt in anybody's mind that he did mishandle those documents at Mar-a-Lago, those classified documents? There was some there. At this point, there's not much of a there. You know, for example, going after James Comey, former director of the FBI that went south of Trump and sort of went against him. Here is the indictment. He photographed a bunch of shells on the beach when he was on vacation that spelled 4786.
1: Yeah. No, 8647.
0: In any case, that's true. 8647. Here's what the Justice Department is saying. That is a direct threat against the president.
1: It's stupid.
0: A direct violent threat. How crazy is that? Letitia James going after her, going after Adam Schiff. Even Trump admitted this was retribution, said it outright. This is retribution against those people that said something against me. In the meantime, you have Tom Homan, who is the immigration czar. There is video of him handing cash money to an informant in the FBI. And Pam Bondi said, we've investigated that and there's nothing there. But Letitia James somehow being untruthful about where she lived so she could get a better interest rate on a home that she owned, that is a federal crime that the government is going to go after. Fair enough. You think there's some retribution, but the point is that their Democratic strategists are saying this is the best thing that ever happened to Newsom. It's a badge of honor to be on his enemies list. Do you remember when Nixon had an enemies list? Straight out, he had an enemies list and had ordered the Justice Department to go after these people. Actually, in his case, it was the IRS to go after these people. And I remember Morley Safer saying it was an honor for him to be on that list. And one of the major news people, her dad was on that list. And she said until the day he died, he thought it was a badge of honor to be on Nixon's list. And I think that's the case right now where I don't think that Trump is doing himself any favors by going after these people. I just don't think that's the case. There is one strategist who has said that he is making martyrs. He is making martyrs. Gary South, a veteran Democratic strategist, when asked about this, I quote, "The idiot has already made a martyr and national figure out of Newsom by attacking him personally and calling him childless names. And this revelation just adds to Newsom's standing as a 2028 presidential candidate." Absolutely true. Personal attacks don't do anybody any good, especially on this level. When people are morons, when they're idiots, when they're thieves, you know, that's over the top. And here's the shame of it. Even if there is something there, the point is, who is going to believe it? Because when you see about James Comey and the 40 or the 8647, or what's happening with Adam Schiff, with these ridiculous accusations, which incidentally, the courts have already thrown out, all of them. Trump has not been successful at all with any of these. It's the boy who cried wolf way too much. Now, elite American colleges are entering a brand new territory. When I tell you how much money it takes to go to a major college, a private college, like Stanford, for example, like any Ivy Leaguer, USC, I'm going to ask around, what do you think it takes to go to college these days, to these universities? And we'll do that when we come back. All right, let's check in with Heather in the KFI News Center.
2: Here's the latest. Iranian players and coaches say World Cup travel restrictions are putting them at a competitive disadvantage, forcing the team to fly in just before matches and leave immediately afterwards. Evacuation orders have been lifted in Stevenson Ranch after firefighters stopped the 45-acre Max fire before it could spread to nearby homes. And MacArthur Park is hosting a World Cup watch party. You heard that right. MacArthur Park. This comes just weeks after major anti-drug operations happened there, with officials promising heightened security in the area. We will check on the 405 when we come back.
0: So this morning, up to this point, I had my lox and bagels. I had my cup of coffee. I woke up with morning breath, as those of us do who actually go to sleep and wake up. And it's sort of just a part of life. Oh, and I'm going to eat onion and garlic today. And I'm going to smell of onion and garlic, not only from my mouth parts, but also that onion and garlic and whatever spicy food goes into your stomach. 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
2: Southland weather from KFI. It is going to be beautiful today. Low 80s across much of LA and Orange County. 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We're going to check on the 405 in Sherman Oaks.
3: Yeah, a little slow down there from an earlier problem. It was the 405 southbound. The Valley Vista on-ramp was partly blocked. It looks like things are improving because I'm seeing a lot more yellow where I used to see a whole lot of red. Southbound side, you're still going to see slowing from Roscoe Boulevard on down through Sunset. In the Pasadena area, it looks like the crash is still in the right lane there on the 210 freeway westbound right before Lake Avenue. Traffic slow from Santa Anita as they continue to work to clear that. El Segundo.

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12: Today after 3 o'clock on the John Cobalt Show, there are multiple investigations into Gavin and Jennifer Newsom. It's not just Trump. It's the Department of Justice, the Sacramento Bureau. It is whistleblowers. There's a lot going on. These investigations go back to the Biden days. That's coming up today after 3 o'clock on the John Cobalt Show.
13: Man, I love college. 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I love drinking.
14: 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Bill Handel here. It is a Tuesday morning. Coming up on Friday at 7:30, I'm going to have a guest on that I've known for many, many years. And if you or someone or a loved one you know has a stuttering problem, I think it's important for you to listen because

0: Roger is going to deal with this. He's extraordinary what he's been able to do, because to deal with stuttering is very difficult. It's hard to overcome. Okay, now the question is, what does it take? How much money does it take to go to an elite four-year university, undergrad, at a private school, all over the country? Stanford, USC here, and you've got Harvard and other schools, Yale, they're all private schools. So, Neil, annual tuition, cost of living, et cetera, what do you think?
1: For
0: a year, per year.
1: A year?
0: Yeah, per year.
1: $65,000.
0: Okay, Kono, per year.
2: Per year, I'm going to go $350,000.
0: You are insane.
2: You're insane.
1: Good comeback,
0: Heather, buddy. Per year.
3: I've actually been researching it a little bit because my daughter is going to go to college soon. Private schools, I would say in the 90,000 to 90,000, and
0: 100,000.
3: Public,
0: it's $100,000.
3: About 15 to 30.
0: Yeah, $100,000 for private schools. It has reached levels that are
3: insane.
0: just insane. And how do people afford it? Well, they can't. So how do people go? Well, half of the students that go to these schools get some kind of aid. Some are on full scholarship, some are not. Big controversy with foreign students, for example. A lot of Americans are saying foreign students are taking the place of American students. Well, the way that scholarships get put into place, the private donations, some state money, but foreign students pay full tilt, and there is no subsidy at all. So $100,000, and that includes room and board and tuition. Tuition at state schools. How about this? UCLA, private school, it's a public school, medical school, law school, up to $50,000. Tuition, it has gotten completely crazy. Does that make sense anymore? Because you've got jobs that are way, way down in terms of the ability to get them. For example, you come out of UCLA Law School, one of the premier law schools. And, all right, yeah, are you going to get a job? Probably. You come out of a school that I came out of, a law school, Whittier Law School, which is was considered the Harvard of the West until it shut down because it had so many problems. Yeah, I went to a school that just shut down. You can't go to Whittier anymore. Any chance of getting a good job? Very, very difficult, which is one of the reasons that I went, that I started my practice. Didn't even pretend to go out and get a job at a law firm. I did clerk for one semester, but I got fired after 3 weeks. And I know you're surprised about that. And that was the only time I actually clerked. And it was, and even then, let me give you an example, okay? Per unit price. When the school went from $45, this is law school, $45 per unit to $65 per unit, there was a riot at the school. Today, today you're talking 20 units, 30 units at $50,000. It's a very different world. It really is. So college costs have surged in the past 40 years, and the job market has shrunk. For example, let's go back to law. A new student would come in, and someone just out of law school comes in and is given all kinds of scut work for the first couple of years after passing the bar. Research, writing motions on a very rudimentary level, not doing anything particularly sophisticated. That's all gone. AI handles all of that. So those jobs are history. So for the vast majority of people going into professional schools, it is, or even going into undergrad programs. My daughter, for example, Pamela, she has a degree in computer science, undergrad degree. What do you think you can do with that? She's working in a bakery, baking muffins and cookies. Very nice ones, I might add. And she brings them home, and I think it's far better for her to work in a bakery than me to write and get free baked goods than for me to write these college tuition checks. So she's going into a master's degree in computer science. So it's kind of neat. She'll be working in a bakery with a master's degree instead of an undergrad degree. And is she ever going to be able to use it? I don't know. It's
1: she studied the culinary arts as well.
0: She also went to cooking class.
1: Floors.
0: Yeah, she did. She went to Paris. Not Paris. She went to France for a baking course that she spent one summer at. So she has her creds, but trust me, what she gets cooking muffins is far less than she would earn in a job in IT. All right, we are done with that. Oh, the World Cup is going on, and I watched 10 minutes of one of the matches before I fell asleep. I have found out that the best sleeping pill that exists is watching a World Cup match. I'll explain what's going on and commercials and just all of it. That's all going to come down. And then I'm going to talk about that $4 billion sex abuse case where the county of L.A. The settlement has been reached, but there's a lot going on here. All right, let's check in with Heather in the KFI News Center.
3: Hey, Bill, instead of taking me to lunch, can you help me pay for my kids' college?
0: Oh, yeah, that'll happen in this lifetime.
3: Just checking, doesn't hurt to ask. All right, a new report shows serious traffic accidents are on the rise in L.A.
4: New data from the LAPD shows that there have been 750 traffic crashes in the city this year that have resulted in serious injuries or death. That's up 5% from the same time frame last year. Police say a surge in people riding e-bikes and e-scooters is partially responsible for the increase, along with more incidents of distracted driving. Police say there have been 54 crashes this year involving a car and an e-bike. Eileen Gonzalez, KFI News.
3: The man suspected of killing his wife in LA's West Adams district and taking off with the couple's 5-year-old daughter has been arrested in Mexico. Ruben Fregoso is in the process of being returned to the U.S. He's charged with murder and child abuse. U.S. Embassy officials in Mexico will work to return the girl to her family. The father and daughter had been last seen in L.A. in late May. Powerful storms are set to sweep across the South in the coming days. ABC's Melissa Adan says millions of people are already dealing with huge swaths of rain as the front slowly makes its way through the region.
5: In Waco, Texas, cars floating next to Interstate 35. Water pouring over the barrier separating the highway. First responders using boats and wading through deep water to get to drivers.
3: Flood watches are in play in Louisiana and Mississippi at least through tomorrow. A new analysis shows calcium and vitamin D are not that effective for helping with bone strength.
6: Researchers in Canada looked at 69 studies done in the past which involved calcium or vitamin D supplements or both and compared them to placebo or no treatment when it comes to reducing the risk of falls or fractures. The team found little to no difference. The analysis was published in the BMJ group and involved 154,000 people. Tammy Trujillo, KFI News.
3: Applications are open next month for volunteers who want to help with the 28 Olympics and Paralympics in LA. LA 28 says it will begin accepting applications July 14th as it looks to fill out 60,000 volunteer positions. And volunteers will help welcome guests and athletes, provide language assistance, and support other event operations. Southland weather from KFI. It is going to be sunny today. Mid-70s to about the low 80s across much of L.A. and Orange County. Right now, 65 Newport Beach, 66 in Placentia. Let's go to the 60 where it's closed in Beaumont.
7: Yeah, all the lanes are closed there. 60 westbound between Interstate 10 and Gilman Springs Road. This is all because of a brush fire burning in that area. The eastbound lanes are open, but the westbound lanes, not so much. And traffic is really ugly there, especially on the 10 because everyone's shifting over to the 10. So it's really heavy through Beaumont, making your way up towards the Calamasa area. It gets better, a little bit better by the time you get to Redlands, but that whole stretch is really tough. So just know that if you're headed westbound, it's going to take a little while. Temecula. Let's talk about Temecula. It's talk about rough. It is slow there. We've got a little bit better traffic flowing, but the southbound side of the 215 jammed up from the Murrieta area, starting at about Clinton Keith Road, stays that way all the way down to about Highway 79, which is Winchester Road. That stretch is pretty slow. Closer to home, Pasadena still got a crash 210 westbound before Lake. The right lane is shut down, and that has traffic slow from Santa Anita. With Southern California's most accurate traffic reports, I'm Will Kohlschreiber.
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0: KFI AM 640. Bill Handel here. Good morning. It is a Tuesday, June 16th. Some of the big stories we're looking at. There is going to be probably a formal signing of the new ceasefire peace accord, theoretically, between Iran and the United States. We are hearing that it's already been signed with DocuSign, and we have no idea what the terms are, the particulars. I guess we're going to find out on Friday. I can't wait. Think I'm going to talk about that then. Also, for beachgoers along the coast of LA and Orange County, rip currents and high tides. So be really careful. Okay, a little word about the World Cup that's being held in the United States, Canada, and Mexico. But I want to talk about what's happening in the United States. When people are coming from foreign countries, and these World Cups really are World Cups, because not only teams, this year there's 48 teams, because it's just gotten bigger this time around, but spectators come from all over the world, and we are introducing to people all over the world things like ranch dressing, which they've never had before. Wow, that's what is this? Ranch dressing. And hamburgers, as they say in Brazil, just American stuff. And so the other thing that's being introduced to the World Cup match are commercials. Now, during halftime, there are commercials that run. But what the World Cup is now doing, what FIFA has done, is split the halves in half. And they are now splitting the halves and going for a few minutes for commercials. I'm talking about the middle of the game. So they add two more commercial breaks during each half for several minutes. How do they get away with it? Because soccer or football is 45-minute halves with no stopping. There are no breaks. Let me tell you, to play soccer professionally or even amateur is no small sport. It's 45 minutes without stopping twice. And they're running up and down the field, and those fields are bigger than American football fields. So these guys are in really good shape. And so for the first time, it's a commercial break. So let me tell you how happy the players aren't unhappy, but certainly the fans are, because it's all about selling commercials. And to give you an idea of American TV, what the commercials are running, I have this figure here. 30-second spot during the early games, costing $200,000 per 30 seconds. Fox Sports, they're selling the spots when the U.S. national team is playing at $750,000 per 30 seconds. So add another 2-3 minute break during the game, not halftime, and you're talking about a whole lot of money, which of course FIFA gets has to get a percentage of, because that's just the way FIFA works. How are they getting away with it? What is the basis? What's the justification of splitting the game? Now, in football, in basketball, in baseball, there are natural breaks. Breaks between quarters, breaks when they switch teams in football, baseball, basketball. It's easy to put in commercials. With soccer, it is not. So what is the reason? Hydration breaks is what they're calling them. Hydration breaks. Now, in Brazil, when World Cup was there, they needed hydration breaks because the temperatures were over 90 degrees Fahrenheit, and the humidity is insane, so these guys needed hydration breaks as a matter of health. But now hydration breaks are mandatory, even if you play in Alaska in the middle of winter. They're absolutely mandatory. The game that came in last week, where the U.S. beat Paraguay, it was 70 degrees. It was perfect weather. Hydration breaks? It's all about additional money. Of course it is. Welcome to the world of sports. Welcome to soccer meeting baseball and meeting the other sports, of which there is no natural break at all. So a lot of fans think that that is absolutely ruining soccer, to the point where the commercials went and then came back and it actually interrupted the play. The hydration break was over and the hydration break happened after the game started again. And there's just something about soccer where people play for an hour and a half and there is no score. It's a weird game. It really is. I find it pretty boring. You can go, matter of fact, how many draws are there? How many 0-0 games are there out there? A lot. Just a lot. And if someone scores 3-1, for example, that's considered a blowout. So, are you a soccer fan, Kono?
1: I've become one over the past 10 years.
0: Okay. Yes. All right. Did you have a hard time going to sleep? Is that the problem here?
1: No, I think it's pretty entertaining. It's the shots on goal. It's not.
0: Football, it is.
1: Always at the red zone.
0: It's a shot on goal, but they're. Yeah, okay. You could argue that. And what was it someone had pointed out? Oh, Ted Lasso. I don't know if you've seen that. It's about an American coach going over, American football coach going over and coaching an English football league. And he didn't really know what the game was about. And he had a hard time understanding what is the guy in front of the goal with Mickey Mouse hands doing. And they go, yeah, okay, that pretty well explains a lot of it. All right, we're going to finish up with a story about that $4 billion sex abuse case. The county said, we're paying it. The DA of L.A. are saying, wait, no, we're not paying it. And the judge is going, what's going on? One hand is not talking to the other hand? We'll finish up with that when we come back. Let's check in with Heather in the KFI newsroom.
2: Here's the latest. Kono says Ted Lasso is the best show ever made. And a woman has been arrested for the second time this month after allegedly trespassing at singer Chris Brown's Tarzana home. And LA County supervisors are considering a plan to streamline homelessness prevention services and a proposed $111 billion merger between Paramount and Warner Brothers Discovery could face legal challenges from California and other states despite receiving federal approval. Southland weather from KFI. Sunny today. It's going to be in the low 80s. So get outside and enjoy the day. This report is brought to you by Think It Up. We got a crash on the 60 in industry.
3: 60 freeway. It's the 60 westbound of the 605. They're temporarily holding all lanes to clear this crash. Traffic stop and go back from 7th Avenue. One vehicle went over the side there. Long Beach, we had a stall on the 91 westbound past Cherry. And that's been cleared. Traffic stop and go back from Clark Avenue. And much of the morning, I've been talking about slow traffic through Temecula on the southbound side of the 15. Well, one of our listeners has a good way to get around that.
4: Hey guys, Lee in Temecula. I just wanted to let everybody know if you're trying to go southbound on the 15, anywhere from south of the 215 down through Temecula Highway, get off the freeway and pick up Jefferson. It's much, much better.
3: 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And if you have a good suggestion or you see something interesting on your commute, let us know. 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
0: 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It is our last segment on a Tuesday, June 16th. One of the big stories we are looking at, the FBI said it had thwarted a potential threat ahead of the UFC event at the White House last weekend. Multiple people in custody. One of the suspects admitted that he did not have a weapon. He had planned on beating the president to death. Okay, moving on as we finish the show. And this has to do with a $4 billion sex abuse case in which the county of L.A. has agreed to pay some 11,000 claimants $4 billion, saying that they had been abused in county facilities and foster homes, etc. And here is what is so weird. The district attorney, Nathan Hochman, asked the judge yesterday to delay the paying of the settlement because he said that this is weird. He believed the vast majority of the plaintiffs were never housed in the facilities where they said they were abused. And as you would imagine, attorneys for the alleged victims said that the DA's claims were made without a scintilla of supporting evidence, arguing that delaying payments further victimizes their vulnerable clients. Now, it gets a little more complicated than that, and I'll tell you why. When they argue that there's not a scintilla of evidence, and Hochman has not provided any evidence to the court, by law, juvenile facilities have to destroy any record of what happened while people were minors. And so how do you, and here's what Hochman is saying, how do I provide the evidence, or what people that are looking at this case say, how do you provide the evidence when the law says you have to destroy it? Hochman says that he has talked to people who admitted they were not at those facilities. We don't know how many. Now the county itself is moving forward with the payments, and they were supposed to start next week. The DA of the county is saying no and asking the judge to stop it. And the judge is saying, wait a minute, I've never seen this before, ever. Because you have the county government itself saying, let's pay. The DA saying, let's not pay. It's the same group of people. The DA represents the county. And the judge is going, what the hell is going on? Now, the judge has held off, but only for a week, 10 days, to make a decision as to what is going to happen. And $4 billion, I mean, that is the biggest settlement in the history of the United States. And LA County is saying it's a bargain compared to defending the cases. Because, and that's true, the cost of defending individual cases would be astronomical. And a jury might award tens of millions of dollars for each defendant that goes to court. And so, according to LA County, it is a relative bargain. And of course, the plaintiffs are going, come on, this is going to really kill us. One of the lawyers said, I believe some of my clients will die before they get paid if there is this delay. It's a 6-month delay, is what Hochman is asking for. And it is, according to one of the plaintiffs, it's been one screw you after another. And how is it possible that the lawsuit has been filed and allowed to be filed decades after this alleged abuse happened? Because isn't there a statute of limitations? Yeah, there is a statute of limitations, which means they should not have been filed. They should be thrown out of court, except the California legislature has opened up the window. They have said in the case of the abuse among county governmental agencies, or those the agencies or the homes that are overseen by the government, that is county government, state government, we are going to let these people sue for the damages, the abuse that happened 30 years, 40 years ago, for a bunch of reasons. One being that in this normal state, a normal case of statute of limitations, basically it's over after a period of time. But in the case of sexual abuse, there are repressed memories. I buy that, by the way. I truly buy repressed memories. That doesn't come out. They don't come out until years and years later. So, I mean, this is just a weird one. What you're going to talk about? We'll see what happens next week. That's it, guys. We are done. We are finished. Coming up is Gary. Coming up are Gary and Shannon. Is the Gary and Shannon show? I'm going to look at grammar as soon as I get
1: it's
0: off the
1: It's one
0: air.
1: Show, so it is the Gary.
0: It is. It's one show, except there are two people in the show. So you can actually argue there are two shows in one show. It's a two-for-one. It's a twofer. You know, buy one, get one free. It's a BOGO. Okay. We're done. We'll be back again tomorrow. That's Heather laughing at me.
20: Will we?
0: Tomorrow, same crew here, except for Heather, who is here, and Amy is not until next week. 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
2: Caught in California. I'm Heather Brooker, live from the KFI 24-hour newsroom. A federal arrest affidavit shows a man from California was one of the alleged organizers of that alleged UFC White House plot. Michael Thomas allegedly admitted he believes the U.S. government is run by elites who sacrifice and eat children, had involvement with Jeffrey Epstein, and are protected by President Trump. Investigators took screenshots of his Signal chats in where the details of the plot were discussed and maps of the UFC event were shown. Another man, Brian Roa, was also arrested in California and is believed to be connected to the plot. UFC President and CEO Dana White says Sunday's Freedom 250 experience in Washington was a one-time thing.
21: According to White, UFC can't afford it, and he doubled down on the matter, asserting that the company will never do this again, despite acknowledging it was an amazing experience. The UFC covered the $60 million price tag attached to the event, and the promotion ultimately lost money in footing the bill. The event coincided with President Trump's 80th birthday and featured more than a half dozen fights while combining sports and politics in a way never seen at the White House before. Tammy Trujillo, KFI News.
2: Governor Newsom says the Department of Justice is investigating him and his wife. He's gone on social media saying President Trump's going after him because he's thinking of running for president.
22: In recent days, federal agents have knocked on the doors of family, friends, and former employees. Not because they found a crime, because they're simply trying to find one.
2: Investigations in California have been examining Newsom's wife's taxes that started last year. The governor's office has filed a Freedom of Information Act request for records on the investigation. They say the investigation was ordered by Trump after publicly calling for Newsom's arrest. Republican candidate for governor Steve Hilton says the $355 billion state budget, which lawmakers passed just before last night's deadline, is more of the same in the wrong direction.
23: More spending, more borrowing billions. I've been going through it. Running deficits, draining the reserves. And worst of all, when we have the highest cost of living in the country, more and higher taxes.
2: The budget is about $6 billion higher than what Governor Newsom proposed in May. It's expected to be the largest in state history. Officials in Pasadena have opened a new investigation into that so-called horseplay shooting of one of their police officers by another officer. It happened last year, but video of the accidental shooting was just released last week. Activists are demanding the immediate release of all body cam video and the names of LAPD officers involved in the fatal shooting of a dog in Canoga Park. The dog's owner tells NBC LA he was on the phone with his mom Saturday when the shooting happened.
24: When I was FaceTime with my mother, I heard two loud bangs. So at one point, I'm guessing that's when the cops told her to move away from the body. That's when she finally screams my name, Jeremiah, Jeremiah. Jameson's dead.
2: Jeremiah Garcia says Jameson was the best dog. The whole thing started when a neighbor called police about a woman screaming in an apartment. It turned out to be the woman screaming was celebrating the Knicks winning the NBA championship. Switzerland's foreign ministry says a signing ceremony for the deal reached between the U.S. and Iran will take place Friday at a resort near the city of Luzern. Ministry officials say the location was proposed by Pakistani and Qatari mediators along with the U.S. and Iran. Southland weather from KFI. It's going to be in the mid-70s to low 80s in L.A. and Orange County. Highs in the low 80s at the beaches. Highs in the mid-90s in the valleys and the Inland Empire. And out in the high desert, it's going to be in the upper 90s. Right now, 71 San Pedro, 73 in Glendale, 70 in Irvine, 72 in Garden Grove. 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The Dow is up 476, S&P 500 down 9, NASDAQ down 121. Let's go to a crash on the 210 in Pasadena.
25: Still got this thing working here. The westbound side of the 210 before Lake Avenue, right lane is blocked. You're going to be stop and go back from Santa Anita with that right lane blocked. It's been with us all morning. All the westbound freeways, for the most part, have kind of cleaned up their acts. Things are moving pretty well. It's pretty slow still on the westbound 60 in Industry. Getting away, looks like from about 7th Avenue, you're going to see pretty heavy traffic past the 605. It's also really slow right now on the 241, which we don't normally say, but 241 southbound at Windy Ridge Toll Plaza, the very top of the hill there. Looks like we've got a car fire in on a box truck that is on fire, box truck fire, there on the right shoulder. And so that's causing a lot of people to slow down. You're going to be looking at some delays there. If you're thinking of using the 241 South, keep heading west and take the 55 South. You'll probably save a little time there. Also, we've got some issues on the eastbound side of the 91 heading into Riverside. It's going to be right there around 10th Street. Something in lanes there causing delays as you get away from, it looks like, about Jefferson Street. With Southern California's most accurate traffic reports, I'm Will Kohlschreiber.
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1: Why aren't we playing Shania Twain?
2: I don't know.
1: We're celebrating Shania today in solidarity.
3: Oh, yeah. I did not get the memo, but the next one.
1: Okay.
3: So sorry.
0: Matt was lucky enough to go see Shania and came back with gifts for all of us, which was the idea that he'd be so enthralled with what he's doing and still think about us morons is very nice.
4: It's very kind of you guys to support.
0: Oh, we just loved it.
1: Whoa, what is that guy? Who's that guy? Get back out of here. We were with you in spirit because we're happy when you're happy. And Matt is really happy when he's at Shania Twain. I can't wear dolphin stuff for you, so enjoy.
0: There's a limit.
4: I'm soaking it all
0: in. There's a limit. And I love that he went so far as he's like, I know that you wouldn't wear a big Shania. Like, you have a great big picture of Shania, Little Miss Twain. He got the one that I'm wearing is a big black t-shirt that just says Shania Twain local crew.
1: Yes.
0: Period.
1: You carried a watermelon. You're part of the crew.
0: Very, very nice. Well,
1: you had an exciting afternoon.
0: Under helicopters.
1: Yeah, I saw the alerts from the Watch Duty app, and so I texted your wife because she's responsive. And because I was looking at the map and I thought, this looks pretty close, like adjacent to where they live. And she had a great shot video of a helicopter basically flying over your backyard.
0: Yeah, brushing the solar panels on the house is what it was doing. Because the fire, the max fire over there in Stevenson Ranch was about a mile, maybe a mile tiny plus, away from our house. And the wind was blowing it away, so I didn't feel threatened or anything like that. But I knew that area, it's kind of tucked between a couple of neighborhoods. There's a little walking trail, probably some kids that started it, in all honesty. That has the ability to burn significantly quickly, and there's a lot of open space. In fact, just before we moved to Southern California, it was October of 2003, that whole area burned significantly, huge fire. So if the wind had gone the other way and kind of pushed it into the hills, it would have been a much more dangerous situation. But we're a mile plus away from the fire. Behind our house is an old school lot that they'd had, and it's been fenced off for years, and there's nothing there. It's just a big flat spot. So the fire department threw in a fire hydrant, or use what is an old fire hydrant there, and LA County choppers will land and then re-water, I guess, and then take off and fight these fires. Happens two or three times a year that they're that active, but they usually come from the opposite side. So we can hear them, but we never see them. Yesterday, they had to fly directly over our house to get to this fire, and they were constant. I mean, I don't know how many helicopters they had in the air at one given moment, but it seemed like it was about every 30 seconds they were flying over our house.
1: But isn't it a nice feeling to hear those helicopters?
0: It's awesome.
1: It's the best racket you could ever hear.
0: And we're waving to them. I mean, you can see them. They're that close.
1: Your wife's got her top off.
0: Everybody had their top off. Are you kidding? There was one point, I was actually on a phone call with my sisters last night, and I was standing outside just laughing like, hey, look at all these helicopters. And one flew so low that as it went by, a couple seconds after it brushes my head as it goes by, I feel the mist of the water that's like dripping out of the tank.
1: Yeah.
0: Because that was crazy. That was the weird, I don't think I've ever experienced that before. But it only got to about 45 acres, wasn't a big deal. It did, I think it's 31 acres is what they said. It did encroach on some neighborhoods. And like we saw just a couple of weeks ago with that fire in Simi Valley, very similar circumstances where it starts very close to a neighborhood and thankfully expands up into the hills where there isn't a whole lot of stuff to, a lot of homes or anything to burn. But it could have gotten a whole lot worse than it actually was.
1: I had a baby bobcat in my backyard yesterday. And this baby bobcat, I've seen bobcats before, but they're usually in motion and they're quick. This baby bobcat was tuckered out from the heat. She was chilling.
0: You showed a video. I didn't see it at first. I mean, it's kind of behind the plant, and the colorings match the background.
1: Very much camouflaged.
0: That was very cool.
1: It was super cool. But, you know, The helicopters will come. It's early in the year.
0: Yeah, they'll be there eventually.
1: Coming up next, you've heard about this B-52 bomber crash at Edwards Air Force Base. Seems like we're having more of these training crashes.
0: It is a dangerous, job. I mean, and the B-52 is an old plane. Not that this one necessarily was old. It's an old model plane that's been in service for a long time. But this is unfortunately a stark reminder of how dangerous it is.
1: I remember being in a C-130, very different purposes for these two ancient, longest serving military aircraft. But when I was in that C-130, I thought, man, if this thing crashed, I'd still survive. It's so big. Because it just floats.
0: Yeah.
1: And you just feel like you would just gently touch down. It would just kind of skid along. But yeah, the B-52 Stratofortress really is a fortress in the sky. When you've seen it, you're like, that's exactly, now I know why they named it that.
0: Yeah. We'll talk about that. We have this big deal with Gavin Newsom we announced just as we were ending the show
1: yesterday.
0: Oh, you guys,
1: I am so loaded for bear on Gavin Newsom and his statement and his stance.
0: The governor says that Trump initiated this investigation because he's going to be running for president. Mm-hmm. And he's going to milk that as much as he can.
1: It is so false.
0: And it's not true.
1: And don't play the shell game with me, bro. Do not try to hide that nut, because it is really rich when you dig into the nonprofit. It's really rich when you think about Gavin Newsom, Mr. Anti-Toxic Masculinity, getting up there and being like, I'm not going anywhere, but yeah, don't come for my wife.
0: Lay off my wife, bro.
1: Whoa, a little paternalistic there. You belong at the UFC fight, Gav.
0: She can fight for herself, can't
1: exactly.
0: She?
1: Exactly.
0: That, and speaking of UFC fight, the FBI announced that they broke up what they said was a terror plot against the UFC fight outside the White House with a couple guys from Southern California.
1: Yeah, why is that buried in the news? I've heard different takes on that.
0: Part of it is, we're in this world now where major announcements like that are made on Twitter.
1: That's the dumbest.
0: It's one thing for
1: why are they? Why isn't it leading the morning news? Yeah. And not that I watch that either.
2: Leading my news?
1: Has it? Okay.
2: Yes.
1: I find the television news programs a little bit obsolete when you're getting these alerts to your phone 24 hours a day. It's not like you're waiting for the evening news anymore. You're waiting for the morning news. But I wait for Heather's news.
0: I just wait for this show.
1: I wait for Heather's news.
0: Well, I can get some of Heather's news and then this show.
1: Yeah, exactly.
2: I'm going to come hug you guys in a minute.
0: Gary and Shannon will continue.
1: We like hugs.
0: Heather's live in the KFI 24-hour newsroom.
2: Here is the latest. As Gary and Shannon were just talking about, a federal arrest affidavit shows a man from California was one of the alleged organizers of the alleged UFC White House terror plot. Jury deliberations are set for today in the trial of an Irvine trainer accused of killing 11 dogs under his care. And applications open next month for volunteers who want to help with the 28 Olympics and Paralympics. LA28 says they're going to fill about 60,000 volunteer positions. Southland weather from KFI from the Odoo.com Weather Center. Odoo, the only business software you need. It is going to be beautiful today. Low 80s across Metro LA and OC. This report is brought to you by Albertsons and Vaughn's. We've got a crash on the 10 in Fontana.
5: Be the westbound side of the 10 right there at Cherry Avenue. That off-ramp is partly blocked with a little wreck. Some very slow traffic heading into Riverside on the eastbound side of the 91. You're going to start to see brake lights there at Adams. It's a crawl over to almost the Riverside interchange. We've got a crash there at the 10th Street on-ramp that they're working on. A vehicle apparently went over the side, and you can see it from the roadway. Still got that full freeway closure of the 60 freeway westbound between the 10 and Gilman Springs Road, all because of a fire, the Shore Fire, that's working in that area. The eastbound side, though, that is open. And Pasadena, still a wreck, clearing in lanes of the 210 freeway. Actually, still, everything's off on the right shoulder, it looks like now. 210 westbound at Lake, but still really slow getting out of Arcadia. With Southern California's most accurate traffic reports, I'm Will Kohlschreiber.
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14: 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So you're Brad Pitt. That don't impress me much. So yeah, got the looks, but have you got the touch? 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
16: Did you see how this place is overrun with rodents, apparently?
15: I saw that there was a pest control company in the building
16: today. They have to bring in a pest control company today, y'all.
15: You mentioned,
16: and
15: right, yesterday when the big boss came down here, was like, what's up with these bathrooms?
16: Right.
15: What happened in there?
16: Right, and I'm like, sir, this is where all of your people on the fifth floor come to do their business.
15: They but do their now, due diligence.
16: But now we're hearing that on the fifth floor, and by the way, I was going to go up there to see if there was a coffee machine yesterday, because our coffee machine still broken?
15: Still broken.
16: Still broken. So we've got a broken coffee machine on the fourth floor. Not a lot of people work on this floor. That's why the people from the fifth floor come down to use our bathrooms to do their business. It's obvious. These are strangers. We don't know who they are, and yet they're coming out of our bathroom. It's like, okay, we get it. You don't want to poop at work in front of your colleagues. Noted. But that's why there's a first floor bathroom that nobody, you're not going to soil anybody's day. Nobody uses that. You come to the fourth floor, you're soiling our day. Well, now we hear these people on the fifth floor are not only not clean in the bathroom, but apparently, you know, probably leave their food items out, which is why we've got an effing rodent problem in the building now. and it's so vague. It's so vague. The way this email comes out, it says there will be a pest control vendor on site tonight to address the recent issues. What the hell does that mean? That could be anything. That could be somebody got freaked out. They saw a spider. You know, I've called pest control for a black widow spider at my home. Like, hey, let's get this thing sprayed down.
15: The whole I don't need those things in the eaves. For one black widow?
16: Yeah, because it was to spray the eaves, you know, the outside.
15: Do you know anybody who's ever been bitten by a black widow spider?
16: No.
15: Okay.
16: Just that's but, all I say. But there was a slew of them, shall we say, when we first moved in.
15: I think that's the collective noun, a

0: slew of Black Widows.
1: Yes. What is the collective noun?
0: A group?
1: What, do you know that?
0: I have no idea.
1: It's an easy Google. It's worth a Google.
0: Okay.
1: So it could be a spider someone saw. It could be a roach, a beetle, or it could be rats from New York.
0: This is a good word. Ready? Okay. Generally for spiders, but okay. It can be for Black Widows. An ambush of spiders.
1: Oh, hell yeah.
0: That's
1: hell
0: a
1: yeah.
0: Good word.
1: That is really good.
0: That's a good word.
1: That is good. It makes spiders even more terrifying. It could have been a nicer collective noun.
0: Sure.
1: Like, you know, a party.
0: Yeah.
1: A party of Black Widows.
0: A collection.
1: Yes, but no, it's an ambush. That's exactly how I feel with all spiders. But here's the deal. We don't know. We don't know if we've got rats upstairs. We don't know if we've got, are they possums? We could have possums. I had a possum on my deck not long ago. Possum was living in the barbecue grill.
0: As long as you don't mess with possums, they can be very beneficial.
1: They can also be very angry.
0: Well, that's what I said.
1: And
0: don't bother them.
1: And they play dead. You think they're dead? They're not. They're playing possum. But anyway, we don't know what kind of animals we're dealing with on the fifth floor. I need to find out.
0: Well, we just reply to the email.
1: Oh, okay.
0: Ask Andre and see.
1: Okay.
0: What are we talking here?
2: I might have some intel if you want it.
0: What do you got?
2: I don't know if I should say.
0: Why wouldn't you say, Heather? It's just us.
1: Good Lord. Yeah, right. There's no secrets amongst
3: us. I mean, I might have a secret to tell you. I just don't want to.
0: What is it?
2: I think it's roaches. And it's near in the Seacrest area.
0: Oh, well, don't blame it on him.
2: It's in his...
1: Well, he wouldn't have any food he left out.
0: Burn.
2: Oh, dang.
0: Wow.
2: Okay.
1: That's why Heather doesn't want to get involved.
0: She realized
1: this. She's like, I don't want my fingerprints on this crime scene.
0: All of a sudden... The entire intersection is filled with broken cars, and she's like, why did I say anything?
2: I'm just slowly walk-stepping out.
0: All right. The story locally yesterday that caused a lot of heartbreak, and understandably so, was that just after about 11 o'clock yesterday, an Air Force B-52 bomber crashed at Edwards Air Force Base up in the desert. Initial indications were that the crash was not survivable, not a surprise. If you've seen these images, it's hard to identify even a piece of the aircraft. There have been small drips and drabs of information in terms of the identities of those people that were killed. But we'll get into that when it's important. Well, the families obviously do not know. All of them don't know just yet. So the B-52 Stratofortress crashed, they said, shortly after takeoff at about 11:20. The airfield had been closed. All the inbound aircraft are being diverted to other places, and they had to actually suspend all the visitor passes at Edwards so that they could obviously mount the big rescue recovery operation.
1: There is an upward trend in Class A mishaps that have happened between 2020 and 2024, particularly affecting the Apache and Osprey helicopters, rotorcraft. General Aviation, they say, sees over 300 crashes annually during instructional flights. Because I feel like we keep hearing about these training flights. Safety experts are pointing to a combination of heightened operational tempo, human error during critical takeoff and landing phases, and complex aircraft designs as the primary drivers of the uptick.
0: I don't know how many we have left in our fleet, but the B-52s have been around since literally 1952. I mean, I don't remember if the 52 has anything to do with when it was actually built, but. But the first ones entered service in 55.
1: Yeah, one of the longest serving aircraft.
0: Which is amazing considering, again, these things have been in the air for 50 plus years.
1: Yeah, it's not like there's new operating systems.
0: Well, they're able to replace a lot. I mean, I don't know.
1: I have no idea.
0: A B-52 today is not the same as it was 40 years ago. I mean, they probably replaced every single square inch of a plane in that time because of just regular maintenance, et cetera. But the design itself has been around for 70 years, and it's just an awful, awful tragedy.
1: All right, coming up next, it looks like that White House UFC event was allegedly targeted by terrorists who wanted to use drones to attack the event. We'll tell you what we know when we return.
0: Gary and Shannon will continue. Heather Brooker is live in the KFI 24-hour newsroom.
2: We're following a developing story right now. Just moments ago, we've learned that a plane has gone down in Pacoima. Officials say a small Cessna plane went down. One pilot inside was extricated and is now receiving medical attention. About 5 gallons or so of fuel leaked from the aircraft, but it has been contained. We'll keep an eye on this story as it develops. Other stories we're following today is the FBI says multiple people are in custody for an alleged plot to attack the UFC 250 event at the White House this past weekend.
4: The plot was to take explosive-laden drones, blow them up either above or in the area of the UFC fight at the White House and cause panic, injury, death, etc.
2: ABC's Rich Frankel tells KFI's wake-up call the plot was discovered after an arrest June 10th. It's not known what the arrest was for. Frankel says at least 3 people were involved in the plot, and we now know 2 of those have been arrested in California. The news is brought to you by American Vision Windows. Staff members for Republican Senator Mitch McConnell have shared another update on his condition.
5: A spokesperson for McConnell says he is fully engaged on Senate business and wants to be back at work. The 84-year-old lawmaker was admitted to the hospital on Sunday with the exact reason not yet released. McConnell is retiring from the Senate when his term ends later this year after spending over 40 years in office. Tammy Trujillo, KFI News.
2: Economists and industry analysts say even after oil starts flowing again from the Middle East, it could take a while for the war's effects on consumer prices to recede. That's because the fighting also disrupted supply chains for fertilizer, food, and other items. Experts say that as long as businesses' costs are elevated, consumer prices will also be up. We're going to check the 405 when we come back.
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0: DRE number 01961658, Providence Realty, DRE number 01915212.
2: Southland weather from KFI, sunny, highs will be in the low to mid 80s across LA and Orange County. Right now, 66 in Huntington Beach, 74 in Calabasas. We got a crash on the 405 in Torrance.
7: Get a little bit of a slowdown there for you if you're headed northbound just past Crenshaw Boulevard. Crash there on the right shoulder and stop and go back from the 110 in Essex. That's I-40 eastbound. If you're headed out towards the Arizona state line, there's a crash. The eastbound lanes are kind of blocked there and traffic's slow for about a couple miles on the eastbound 40. Just a heads up if you're heading out to making that outbound trek. Fontana, a couple of problems. The 10 eastbound at Citrus, we have a wreck in the right lane. And the off-ramp's partially blocked on the westbound side of the 10 right there at Cherry. And in Anaheim Hills, a car fire there. 241 southbound right before the 261 toll road. It is a box truck that's on fire. The right shoulder is where all the activity is. With Southern California's most accurate traffic reports, I'm Will Coleshriver.
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0: Gary and Shannon, KFI AM 640, live everywhere on the iHeartRadio app. Our coastal flood advisory is still up. We'll probably be up through tomorrow, early tomorrow morning. Minor but impactful coastal flooding, they said. The heaviest impact you'll probably see after sunset tonight because the very high tides. SpaceX shares surged about 10% this morning. And in fact, SpaceX briefly overtook Microsoft and Amazon in terms of market capitalization. SpaceX was the fourth largest company there for a moment before it retreated just a little bit. And Jelly Roll getting a divorce.
1: Yeah. Are you upset about this? He and Bunny.
0: Bunny XO.
1: Now, she had a, I know very little. I know she's got a memoir out. I was thinking about checking it out, but I know nothing about her, so I decided against it. Only that she's married to Jelly Roll and that they seem to have overcome some things. They've been together a while. She was in adult movies. Is that right? Or am I
0: I don't know if she was movies or just dancing. I mean, exotically.
1: I see. Adjacent. Not a rocket.
0: Adjacent, but not like Twyla Tharp or something like that.
1: Mm-hmm. Very different. Let's see here. She is a podcaster, a YouTube personality.
0: Okay.
1: Dumb Blonde is her podcast.
0: All right.
1: She features diverse, candid interviews and is widely recognized for her no-holds-barred approach to discussing sex, work, life, and her marriage. Okay. Where's the sex stuff? Oh. She also previously worked in the sex work industry for a year, a topic she is open about.
0: Oh, she was hooking.
1: Well, that's what they call it. Sex work, Gary.
0: Yes.
1: Let's see here. She maintained her sex work career after meeting and marrying Jelly Roll. Many fans know that the money she made from that job allowed her to help Jelly Roll get custody of his daughter.
0: Interesting.
1: She says her top earning nights could rake in upwards of $100,000 a year. We're putting you out on the sex worker circuit.
0: Is that what
1: time to make some money around here. All y'all are going to be out in the sex worker.
0: You're going
1: to
0: be the
1: pimp. You're going to be. I am the PIMP.
0: I am the pimp.
1: That's right.
2: I feel pretty confident if Shannon's leading.
1: Thank you. So. I'm going to make you guys some money.
3: I love you.
0: I love you.
1: Let's go.
0: All right. So the information that we're getting just this morning out of the FBI is that they have foiled an alleged plot to attack that UFC event on the grounds of the White House just Sunday night. This morning, Kash Patel took to Twitter to announce that three people had been arrested. The expectation is that there will be others and that this all involved somebody, or people, I should say, who did not live in the D.C. area. They said they found out about the threat June 10th. And that the FBI and the Justice Department worked with local partners, multi-state operation, allegedly planned attacks were stopped cold. Now, according to the Wall Street Journal and the New York Times, they said that one of the people that was arrested was in Cincinnati, a 19-year-old named Tyson Proper, and then two here in California, a guy named Brian Omar Roa, and Michael Allen Thomas. Those two guys appeared in court yesterday out in Riverside. The suggestion, according to, I think, an article in Fox News, was that they wanted to use explosive drones to hit buildings near the White House event and the group that was gathered on the ellipse there, the 80,000 or so people. And then during the scramble, whether the excitement or an actual evacuation of the people on the White House grounds and on the Capitol Mall, that they would then be steered towards sniper teams that would be waiting in other places around the area.
1: This seems like the plot to kidnap Gretchen Whitmer. Like a bunch of guys in a garage somewhere, like, okay, and we'll use drones. Like, where it's a plot and it's a conspiracy, but it was never going to happen.
0: But it wasn't realistic.
1: Exactly.
0: They said that this guy who, this Tyson Proper, this 19-year-old, had taken, and get this, graduation money to the tune of a couple thousand dollars, maybe a few thousand dollars, and purchased or was in the process of purchasing the weapons that would be used for this. So I don't know. We don't have a whole lot of information about these.
1: Or the just exact, weapons.
0: Or just weapons. Yeah, I mean, right. But we don't know the exact depth to which this is, the reality of how far along the plot actually was.
1: What are you spending your graduation money on? Let us know. Is it a terrorist attack?
0: How much
1: is
0: money
1: it a
0: did
1: couch?
0: You get for graduation?
1: I remember my grandpa gave me a $500 check, and I promptly bought a futon that I had for a very long time as a couch because I didn't have any furniture. I had a bed, but I didn't have like anything to put out in my apartment. And so I bought a futon couch.
0: I don't remember getting any money for graduation.
1: I remember that being like a very large purchase, my first large purchase. I think the futon was something like $300.
0: That big three-figure purchase that you've been
1: It was a big purchase.
0: You were dreaming about since...
1: Circa 2003. Yeah.
0: Yeah, I don't remember getting money. That was not a thing for my family.
1: Yeah.
0: I mean, we could always count on them. That was the thing. It was just never a gifted, thing. Do with it what you will. I don't know if they didn't trust me or what.
1: Always got money for graduations and things like that from aunts and uncles and grandparents and things like that. And just put it into savings. Except I did buy that futon that one time. I blew that $300
0: today.
1: Oh, I don't know.
0: The stories that they could tell.
1: Not really.
0: The stories anybody's futon could tell.
1: Not really. Probably. I lived alone, while I had that futon. I lived in an apartment off the 5 in Sacramento, but it didn't really see much. I was working on the morning show at that time.
0: Oh, really?
1: Didn't really have a life. Went to bed about 7 p.m.
0: Up at 3:30.
1: Yeah.
0: It's always good.
1: That futon probably saw a lot of George Foreman grilled chicken and Cheez-Its and box wine. That's the stories it could tell.
0: and very whatever various combinations thereof. The Angels did out-hit the Diamondbacks, but they ended up losing 4-3 last night. They'll play again today in Phoenix. Dodgers did beat the Rays 4-3. They'll first pitch at 7:10. If you were watching any of the World Cup, the two, arguably two of the most important names in worldwide football are in action today. Kylian Mbappe for the French and Argentina's Lionel Messi, their teams play today.
1: Gary and Shannon will continue. Heather Brooker is in the KFI 24-hour newsroom.
4: Here's the latest. 4 people, including 2 teenagers, have been arrested in connection with a double homicide near Cajon High School in San Bernardino. Investigators have not released a motive. Detectives are searching for the suspect or suspects responsible for the fatal shooting of a 19-year-old in Victorville. And Fox is expanding its streaming footprint with a $22 billion acquisition of Roku, a deal that would put the media giant in front of more than 100 million streaming households. We're going to check PCH when we come back.
1: Let me tell you something. 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
4: Southland weather from KFI. It's going to be sunny and low 80s to about the mid 80s across LA and Orange County. 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
5: Yeah, that drive southbound from Malibu down to Las Flores, really tight there on Pacific Coast Highway. Looks like there may be some construction going on. Yes, well, the northbound side for sure. From Las Flores Canyon up to Carbon Canyon, we have one lane taken away. They're doing some road work there. And it's also jammed up on the northbound side as you approach Topanga Canyon. So you can expect this off and on to go on for a long time as they replace utilities and make repairs and do all kinds of stuff there in that area that was so badly burned in the fire. In the Southgate area, stall there, 710 southbound before Firestone in the center divider. Also, a car fire in Anaheim Hills. It's on the 241 southbound right there near the toll plaza. That is a box truck that burned there in the right lane. And I just saw a live shot at Whiteman Airport in Pacoima. This plane that went off, apparently looks like it went off the runway and through a fence there at Whiteman Airport. Not affecting any major streets, but it literally just barely missed the helicopters for Channel 4 and Channel 5 that are always parked there along the runway. So, of course, Heather will be keeping an eye on that. With Southern California's most accurate traffic reports, I'm Will Kohlschreiber.
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1: I love you.
2: You know how you get, listen, everyone does it. Everyone's done at some point a social media post to your husband or your wife, right?
0: For public consumption, not
2: for public consumption. Happy birthday to my beautiful wife. You're everything to me. Thank you for keeping that. I mean, I could write this stuff in my sleep. We've all read those ad nauseum.
0: It feels a little weird.
2: I think I did one somewhere along the line, a happy anniversary post, maybe a wedding picture, something of that nature. Feels a little weird. Like, why am I doing this when I could just talk to my husband or wife or what have you? It's like, it's a little weird. But whatever, everyone does it. It's accepted. It happens all the time. And I actually like seeing pictures of people's wedding days or people when they were younger. It's kind of cool to see the evolution of a relationship. But anyway, having a conversation with your wife behind a podium adds a complete new level of insincerity.
0: I don't know who's impressed by that. I mean, is the wife, is JSN, is she, that's the first partner, that's what I call her.
2: Well, I thought we were letting women fight their own battles these days. I thought we were living in a fight the patriarchy world. I thought that we were living in a men don't speak for women anymore. Like, I thought that's what the progressive movement was all about. Like, anti-toxic masculinity, all of that. Like, I thought that that's what, and that's cool. But then you come out and you do this, which makes me feel like, again, you're trying to be Trump or something.
0: Yeah. Oh, he's clearly, he's trying to fight fire with fire.
2: And there's just a basic problem with the whole dog and pony show, and that's exactly what it is. And the basic problem is, I know we'll talk about it, but you got me started.
0: Sorry.
2: The basic problem is this. You opened your wife up for scrutiny.
0: Yeah.
2: When your political aspirations involve taking money and funneling it to her nonprofits, you opened her up to all of the public scrutiny that you stand behind that podium and claim can only come to you. Well, no, you're the one who put her on the platter.
0: Yeah, even if, like you said yesterday, there's nothing to suggest at this point that we know of that any of this was illegal. But it's so dirty looking. It brings such a stain on what is supposed to be a clean relationship. I mean, we'll get into it. Top of the hour. We'll get into it. Well, why not? So Gavin Newsom says, well, the White House has become a place of commerce, and he's selling watches and shoes and Bibles and phones. And yeah, I totally agree. That's an absolute besmirchment. I'm making up words now. That's how exercised I am.
2: Yeah.
0: It's an awful look for the White House, for the president to be selling stupid things like UFC coins and phone plans and shoes and Bible. Yes, it's ridiculous. But that's not an argument against.
2: Let's not an argument engage,
0: in behavior of or to excuse your behavior.
2: Let's not engage in whataboutism, because it is a juvenile thing to do. Oh, you guys go after Gavin Newsom. What about Trump? And what about all the things he does? We'll have a day to talk about that. We're not engaging in whataboutism. Today we're focusing on Gavin Newsom because Gavin Newsom moved the focus to himself.
0: Yeah.
2: He got out behind that podium and he screamed yesterday publicly. And this was all of his doing. P.S. This is not a vendetta by Trump. This started with Biden's FBI, their investigation into the Newsoms. It started with other ties that Gavin Newsom had with his former chief of staff, Dana Williamson.
0: Yeah.
2: So let's not pretend you're living under a rock doing all this good work. And P.S., where did the whole partner thing come from? I thought we were living in this non-paternalistic world of she's my partner, she's not my wife. Wife is antiquated. Wife is like the little lady at home. This is my partner. Our nonprofit is called the Partner Organization. Oh, but all of a sudden it's, don't go after my wife.
0: Come after me.
1: Come after me.
2: We're just picking.
1: I'm a man. Yeah, I'm 40.
2: Yeah, exactly. We're picking and choosing when we want to be toxic men. Is that what I'm hearing from him? This is my base problem with Gavin Newsom. It's an intrinsic problem. He doesn't even know what he is. Look how uncomfortable he is in his own skin. You don't even have to look at it. You can hear it and the audio will play for you.
3: I love you.
0: I love you.
2: He doesn't know who he is. So how could we possibly know who he is?
0: All right. We'll go over what we know about the Department of Justice and this investigation that is supposedly ongoing.
2: You can have a partner or a wife. You can't have both.
0: Gavin Newsom and the First Lady of the state of California.
2: Nope. Lady is too far.
0: Well, sorry. My toxic masculinity is showing.
2: Yeah, you're damn right.
0: Gary and Shannon will continue right after this.
2: Gotta tuck it back in there.
0: Oh.
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5: Lay off my partner. I'm Heather Brooker, live from the KFI 24-hour newsroom. Governor Newsom has posted on social media that he and his first partner, his wife, Jennifer, are being targeted in an investigation by the Federal Justice Department. You just heard Gary and Shannon talking about this. And now ABC's Michelle Franzen says Newsom claims he's a political target.
6: Newsom did not specify what the DOJ is allegedly investigating. At least one of the investigations stems from the U.S. Attorney's Office in the Eastern District of California, which covers Sacramento.
5: The Justice Department is doing several federal investigations into people connected to Newsom, including one related to his wife's taxes. The news is brought to you by Pacific Coast Termite. Governor Newsom's office has filed a Freedom of Information request for all records related to the Justice Department's investigation of him and his wife. Newsom's legal affairs secretary issued a letter to the Office of Acting Attorney General Todd Blanche asking for records that included memoranda, emails, text messages, and Signal messages. A candidate for California's lieutenant governor is working on her strategy to get more voters.
7: California Treasurer Fiona Ma says she's all about the facts and talking to people in real life.
8: Over the next 5 months, I'm going to look at my numbers and see where I did not perform as well, and I will be going to those counties.
7: The Democrat says that she hopes Javier Becerra takes the governorship, but she's willing to work with a Republican.
8: I am open to everyone trying to make California a better place.
7: Ma is going up against former state senator Gloria Romero from the Los Angeles area, who originally served as a Democrat, but in 2024 switched parties to Republican. Jason Campidonia, KFI News.
5: Experts say the San Andreas and San Jacinto faults are at their highest stress levels in 1,000 years.
9: That's according to a new study from researchers at the University of Hawaii at Manoa. It says the fault lines have reached unprecedented levels. The stress is usually released periodically in major earthquakes, but has continued to build in the last 160 years since the last major rupture on the faults. The study's lead author, Lillian Burkhard, says the fault system is currently in a critically loaded state. It also suggests the Cajon Pass can sometimes block large earthquakes from striking along the San Andreas Fault and San Jacinto Fault Zone at the same time. Daniel Martindale, KFI News.
5: The FBI says it foiled a plot to attack the UFC 250 event in Washington, D.C. this past weekend. The alleged plot included the use of drones and explosives. FBI Director Kash Patel posted on X this morning that the investigation led to several states and that multiple people are in custody. One of those arrested is from Ohio. The governor there, Mike DeWine, says the news should serve as a reminder for people to stay vigilant.
10: Live in difficult times, and there are people out there who are inclined and capable of doing very bad things.
5: According to a criminal complaint, 19-year-old Tyson Proper was arrested in Knox County and faces 4 criminal counts, including attempted murder of an officer or employee of the United States. The FBI and Secret Service reportedly uncovered the plans and messages between those plotting the attack. We are going to check on the 101 when we come back.
2: If you've been seriously hurt in a car, truck, or motorcycle accident, there is only one firm to call, and that's Sweet James.
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2: 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Wow, the crash caused catastrophic injuries that changed 2 lives instantly.
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0: Yeah. All right, Southland weather from KMI. Highs are going to be in the low 80s in Metro LA and OC, low 80s at the beaches, mid 90s in the valleys, mid 90s in the Inland Empire, upper 90s in the high desert. Right now, 78 in Laguna Woods, 75 in Chino, 75 Northridge, 70 in San Gabriel. 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The Dow is up 508, S&P 500 down 5, the NASDAQ is down 85. Let's go to the work zone happening on the 101.
1: It's going to be in Hollywood, northbound side of the 101 from Gower up to Cahuenga. One lane taken away. They're doing some guardrail repairs. And your drive on the 101 is jammed up all the way back from the East LA Interchange on the northbound side. The southbound side, kind of typical slowing there. As you get away from Santa Monica Boulevard, stays slow all the way down to almost the 110 freeway. Northbound side of the 5, still awful. Getting away from Cesar Chavez all the way up to the 2 freeway, just barely moving. Nothing really in lanes there. If you are headed through Culver City, we've got a problem. 405 southbound right before National Boulevard. It's a crash on the right shoulder. 3 vehicles there. It's jammed up back from the 10 freeway. Also in Westchester on the 405 northbound just past Howard Hughes Parkway. Center lane blocked with a wreck there. And traffic there is jammed from Century Boulevard. And just a reminder, we've still got problems in Pasadena. 210 westbound at Lake. This crash is on the right shoulder. Still quite a bit of slowing as you get out of the Azusa area on that westbound 210. With Southern California's most accurate traffic reports, I'm Will Kohlschreiber.
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0: 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That's not connected to anything. This button just came off.
1: No, we don't need that button.
0: So, the National Weather Service issued a couple of coastal flood advisories through tomorrow morning. They've extended them, I should say, for LA County beaches. They said the most important time to be aware of this is going to be later this evening because of the astronomically high tides that are going to be hitting sometime probably after sunset tonight. Still investigating that crash of the B-52 Stratofortress that crashed in a big explosion yesterday at Edwards Air Force Base out in the desert. A big cloud of smoke appeared above the skies there in Kern, LA County, sort of that area where they meet. This jet crashed into the ground just after it took off yesterday, about 11:20 in the morning. No survivors and really nothing left, it looks like, of the airplane itself.
1: The U.S. Department of Justice is investigating the finances of Governor Gavin Newsom and his wife, first partner, as she wants to be called from time to time, Jennifer Siebel Newsom. Although yesterday he referred to her in a very assertive fashion as his wife.
0: How dare he?
1: Now, does Trump have an axe to grind when it comes to Gavin Newsom? The two, by the way, were friends for very long. They're not that different. And obviously, they're friends no longer. They're on opposite sides of the political spectrum. You've got Gavin going to run in 2028 on the Democratic ticket unofficially. You've got whoever Trump decides to anoint as the second coming as who's going to run against Gavin Newsom. It's going to be who makes more money for you, essentially, right? Donald Trump knows that if he's got J.D. Vance or Marco Rubio or another Trump affiliate, he's going to continue to make more money than if a Gavin Newsom is in office. If Gavin Newsom's in office, Gavin Newsom's going to make more money for all of his liberal buddies, too, right? So it's all about money. It's not about the country. It's not about doing good. It's who's going to benefit the most financially. Unfortunately, that's where we're at. So this is, of course, part of the game of Trump intimidating Gavin Newsom and his elite, rich, liberal buddies by knocking on doors and asking questions about the funding that looks very shady. Yes, it is all above board, and we're going to dive into what that means. How can you divert all of these political donations into a nonprofit and it be completely legal? Only above $5,000 do you have to disclose what payments were made. But disclose them or not, it's all above board.
0: This is the video, part of the video, that Gavin Newsom put out yesterday in front of the state flag, in front of the American flag.
2: In recent days, federal agents have knocked on the doors of family, friends, and former employees. Not because they found a crime, because they're simply trying to find one. They're demanding records. They're abusing the grand jury process, digging through years and years of random documents. Donald Trump isn't just coming after me because of my mean tweets. He's coming after me because I'm considering running for president.
0: Okay, a couple of things about what we know about these investigations. Now, we know that Dana Williamson, who was his chief of staff at one point and then also got caught up with the Javier Becerra account in terms of the debt account that she was supposedly taking money from, she pleaded guilty last month. We know that the Dana Williamson investigation that involved the FBI and the Department of Justice started during the Biden administration. We know that for sure. This story of the IRS, which is an important aspect, the IRS and the FBI agents that have been going around asking questions of friends, family members, associates, etc. This, according to both the New York Times and the Wall Street Journal, this investigation was started not by the Department of Justice out of D.C. It was started by law enforcement officials here in California, and it was started after whistleblowers came forward, not Donald Trump making some decree from the Oval Office saying you've got to investigate that guy and paste him with some bad news of some kind. This all started because people close to the Newsoms were the ones that started raising questions about this type of money spending.
1: In March, it was reported that Gavin Newsom, the governor, had funneled millions of dollars to a nonprofit organization founded by his wife. These are called behested payments. Behested payments are this oddly California loophole of political slop. They're donations that politicians can solicit on behalf of nonprofit organizations. So if I'm Gavin Newsom and I'm trying to get money to run for governor or president or whatever, I can only get so much legally into my campaign. But if I've got friends that run nonprofits and you want to curry favor with me, maybe you need a contract or a nice government decision down the road for your business when I'm governor, you can slide your money over to one of my buddies who runs a nonprofit, and that'll make me happy. And it'll make me happy enough to vote in favor of you and your business once I reclaim that governor's chair.
0: And isn't that, this is the important part about this. It's not just, it's one thing for a governor or a state official to have pet projects that they believe in, cleaning up the coast, saving animals, research and development into cancer, whatever it is. You can have those projects that you fully believe in. But when your spouse is the one who is in charge of that pet project, it automatically brings with it a conflict of interest. Whether you like to admit it or not, and whether you want to say it's above board or not, it brings with it all automatically a discoloration. It diminishes the good work that you're doing.
1: Now, these behested payments here in California used to remain secret. But then ethics reform was passed in 2021. So this is relatively new that we're hearing about this. And donations above $5,000 must be declared. I remember when ethics reform was passed in 2021. And I remember at the time people saying, look out for Gavin Newsom, because he and his wife use these behested payments like nobody else. I mean, they have really taken advantage of this beautiful loophole. The rules remain rather loose despite that, though. Steve Hilton has weighed in, but I don't even want to bring in what he is. I don't even want to sully it with a Republican criticism of this, because this is not political. This is just the way it is.
0: It doesn't have to be, yeah.
1: Gavin Newsom has behested donations to a variety of causes. And to your point, the big one includes the California Partners Project. This is founded by his wife. It focuses on gender equity. And you're saying, how much money are we paying into gender equity? That's a topic for the next segment.
0: Gary and Shannon will continue in just a moment. Heather Brooker is live in the KFI 24-hour newsroom.
3: Here is the latest. The Trump administration charged 15 people, it says, impeded agents during Minnesota immigration enforcement surge. Regardless of the framework agreement that's due to be formally signed on Friday to open the Strait of Hormuz, Iran proved it can shut off access to the strait anytime it wants. Activists are calling for the immediate release of all body-worn camera footage and the names of the LAPD officers involved in the fatal shooting of a dog who was celebrating with its owner during the Knicks game. We are going to check the 101 when we come back.
0: Well, there's more to retirement than just crunching numbers. 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
1: for retirement. 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
0: That's a lot. 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
0: Oh.
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4: I want to hear more. Hey, we've got issues there in Irwindale. 210 eastbound at the 605 in Irwindale Avenue. The construction there in the two right lanes. Going to find slowing all the way back from Buena Vista. It's also really slow on the northbound 605 approaching the 210, probably because of that project. It's just stopped at Arrow Highway. If you are headed through Riverside, 215 northbound from Central up to Martin Luther King Boulevard, we've got the carpool lane blocked with some road construction there. It's slow from Alessandro. And in Westchester, there's a little crash, 405 northbound. This is going to be just past Howard Hughes Parkway. It's on the right shoulder. Traffic

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0: 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He found time to rhyme. I don't know if you caught that poetry moment.
1: The White House has become a marketplace for sneakers and coins and watches, cologne,
2: what about
1: guitars, Bibles,
2: what about ism?
1: And phones.
0: And phones.
2: That is, no, that is neither here nor
0: rhymes
2: there.
0: With phone.
2: That has nothing to do with what we're talking about. So let's get back to the business of these behested donations. The behested donations are money that come in from political donors after the political donors have maxed out their political donations. And this isn't just a donation to save the whales because Gavin Newsom likes whales and these people want to give money. So why not give to the whales? This is his wife's charity. And the donors are not just giving money to the whales. They've got interests at stake in decisions by the state government. Actual business before the state government. Like, that should be ripped apart. If you've got business before the state house, you cannot make donations. Or the only donation...

0: donations you can make are the ones that are allowed under current donation campaign donation law.
1: Well, again, this is the part of the issue with these behested payments that we're getting at, which is somebody mentioned this on the talkback. They're not doing anything illegal because they're the ones who are writing the laws to allow this.
0: That's true, too.
1: I mean, there, you could probably argue, you could challenge the law and go to this, through the court system to see if this was, in fact, a violation of some other, you know, law. But it's one of those things where, yeah, they know exactly what they're doing. And they've carved out this weird path for this money to go through where they go, but we're doing it by the book. We're doing it legally.
0: In 2025, Governor Newsom asked a Native American tribe to make two separate $500,000 donations to the California Partners Project. What do they need $500,000 for? Are they saving babies?
1: Yes.
0: Are they saving hungry babies?
1: Yes.
0: Like huge amounts of hungry babies?
1: Haven't you heard about the hungry babies that they've saved?
0: Gavin Newsom apparently took that tribe's side in a dispute with another tribe over who gets to set up a casino. So you can imagine why the tribe would be happy to slide over $1 million to the governor who got to make the decision at the end of the day, who will put up that casino? Who will have generational wealth? Siebel Newsom does not take a salary from the California Partners Project. But they maintain that the governor behested this money, just the $1 million alone from that one tribe, in order to keep the lights on at the charity. F them babies. They're just trying to keep the lights on. I don't know what your electricity bill is, but mine sure as hell isn't $1 million. And that's just one behested payment. Let's move on. There's the Representation Project, another one of his partner, I'm sorry, another one of his wife's nonprofits. That pays her a salary of about $150,000 per year. That's laughable. That's nothing to the Newsoms. That just shows that it's enough money to make people stop asking questions of where do they get their money. But if you really know money, you know that that's nothing for them, because we'll get into their expenses in a moment. She also has a private sector film production company that gets some money slid into it. These are those film productions about transgender people that I believe they peddle in Africa.
1: They also, there's a whole thing. You brought up toxic masculinity earlier about allowing boys and young men to grow into their emotions and not be so toxically masculine.
0: Well, she, the partner slash wife, has talked about giving her boys dolls when they were really young, just so that they could explore that. Now, whether this whole system becomes the focus of maybe potential legal action, maybe you get a creative enough lawyer that could kind of get after this, but I don't think you're going to find one. The only thing you can do to change this would be political reform at the behest of those said politicians, and that's not going to happen.
1: Well, when we come back, there is a specific question that I have about this that is ignored by Gavin Newsom, by anybody who's caught up in a system like this. They ignore this very basic question.
0: Oh, and I also want to get into the $9 million home they purchased in November of 2024 by an LLC they formed 2 days before the purchase. Where'd that money come from? To qualify for a $9 million home in California, you have to bring in about $2 million a year. I thought he was a public servant. And he said yesterday, didn't he call his wife a public servant too,
1: sure,
0: Gary?
1: That's what she does. She serves.
0: Have you ever known public servants that make $2 million a year to qualify for a $9 million home? Me neither.
1: Yeah.
0: Wonder where that money's coming from. You want to call it out on the carpet, Gavin? Let's dig out all the receipts. Let's dig out all the papers. We'll go through them with you. This will be fun. This is what happens when you get behind a podium and you start screaming. It would have been different if you remained quiet like a good politician, like a good Washington elite, and just took the money and shut the F up. But you had to go after people. You had to get behind the podium and throw your wife out there and say, don't come after my wife. What do you think people are going to do? They're going to open up the books. They're going to try and find a defense for you. I did. You know what I found? I found that you're even shadier than I thought.
1: Gary and Shannon will continue. Mark Ronner is...
0: I clearly need another coffee.
2: Don't get it where I got mine.
1: Where'd you get yours?
0: He went to the poor people place.
2: I did the coffee walk of shame and went to the other side of the building.
1: And
2: you get what you pay for.
0: It didn't go well.
2: No, it didn't.
0: He is not happy. I saw him in the hallway.
1: French pickle decaf or
0: I didn't
1: something.
0: Want to make eye contact.
2: Well, you never do. You fear me.
0: I fear you.
2: Yes.
0: Very clearly.
1: Mark is live in the KFI 24-hour newsroom.
2: A small plane has crashed near Whiteman Airport in Pacoima. The L.A. City Fire Department says the pilot was extricated this morning and was being assessed by paramedics. About 5 gallons of fuel spilled, but it was contained. The news is brought to you by Thorsen Buick GMC. 8 people have been killed in the crash of a B-52 bomber at Edwards Air Force Base. Deputy commander at the base, Colonel James Hayes, says they aren't sure yet what caused the crash, but there will be a lengthy investigation.
3: It was a B-52 that was on initial takeoff, supporting the radar modernization program, which is a test. It was a local test sortie.
2: The crash happened shortly after takeoff yesterday morning. Hayes says the crash is contained on the runway. The man accused of killing his wife in Los Angeles, then taking off with the couple's 5-year-old daughter, has been caught.
4: On Monday, Ruben Fragoso was arrested in Mexico. His daughter, Deleza Fragoso, was found safe and is expected to be reunited with family members in the coming days. The LAPD, FBI, U.S. Marshals Service, and Mexican authorities were part of the manhunt. Ruben Fragoso is accused of killing Marisol Garcia Palacios on or near May 25th. He will be extradited to L.A. to face charges including murder and child abuse. He faces 25 years to life in prison if convicted as charged. Daniel Martindale, KFI News.
2: And White House officials say the digitally signed Memorandum of Understanding between the U.S. and Iran extends the fragile ceasefire for another 60 days and reopens the Strait of Hormuz. But retired Marine Corps Colonel Steve Ganyard says it's a political document with the devil in the details.
5: What the Iranians believe that they've agreed to may be different than what President Trump thinks he's agreed to. So we'll see how that all works out here in the next 60 days.
2: He says this is more like the end of the Korean or Vietnam Wars, which he says were very unsatisfying. We'll look at some activity on the 215 after this.
1: Well, if you are a business owner, you know that every year you got to sign those insurance policies, and you probably don't even recognize your broker, because when that broker comes around, boom, sign, handshake, commission, they leave.
0: Are you sure?
1: They're gone.
0: Are you sure?
1: Super sure.
0: Yeah.
1: That's why you're not going to hear from them until it's time for renewal.
0: Yeah, and that's why we tell you about Super Sure. Your business runs all year, and so do the gaps and the risk, and Super Sure knows that. 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
2: Southland weather from KFI, sunny today with highs around 80, low 70s at the beaches, 90 in the valleys and IE. Cloudy tonight, lows in the low to mid 60s. It's going to be about the same tomorrow, then we'll have sun and mid 70s through the weekend. Right now it's 73 in La Palma, the same in Yorba Linda. And we got some cones on the 215 in Riverside.
6: Lot of them, and a lot of slow traffic behind it. 215 northbound from Central up to just before Martin Luther King Boulevard. Road construction there. The carpool lane is closed. They're doing work until 3 p.m. And traffic is stopped from Alessandro on that stretch of roadway. It's also really slow in Hollywood. This is the 101 freeway northbound from, looks like, Gower up to Cahuenga. We've got a lane taken away there for guardrail repairs. Traffic stopped from the 10 freeway down in the East LA interchange. So that's a long bunch of slowing. Southbound side of the 101, that's pretty jammed up from just around Melrose all the way down to almost the 110 freeway. And if you're headed through Irwindale, we've got that crash, 210 eastbound before Irwindale Avenue, the carpool lane blocked, and also some road work in that area as well, especially affecting your drive on the northbound side of the 605 approaching the 210. With Southern California's most accurate traffic reports, I'm Will Kohlschreiber.
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1: Where the hell is the Shania Twain?
0: He played one song.
1: Oh, he did? I missed it. My bad.
0: We were talking. I think there was something going
1: on. I'm sorry.
0: We weren't paying attention.
1: That's on me.
2: I'm throwing another one.
1: I'm sorry.
0: Some political stuff. There are primaries today in a bunch of places. There is one here in California, actually. It's the special election to replace Eric Swalwell up in the Bay Area.
1: Oh, wow.
0: But it's just up there. D.C., they have the primary in the mayor's race. In Georgia, they have House and Senate and governor runoffs and things like that. Some Oklahoma, Alabama. So those things all going on. Found out today also that Serena Williams is going to play Wimbledon for the first time in 4 years. She's going to reunite with Venus in the women's doubles event via a wild card entry. Serena is 44 years old. Venus is 45 years old. They've won the Wimbledon title 6 times together.
1: They're incredible.
0: And then the singles title 12 times between the two of them.
1: Such an inspiration.
0: Two of those doubles titles in 2000 and 2002 actually came after they entered through the wild card system before. We're talking about this video that came out just yesterday. Governor Newsom is saying that the Department of Justice is investigating he and his wife because of the ongoing political feud between he and President Trump.
1: And he's exacerbated about it. And let me ask you this question. If you're a politician and you're you know about these behested payments that you can bring in, the day that you decide to funnel your political money into your wife's nonprofit, don't you think as a human you're opening up your wife to scrutiny?
0: Well, I would say that there would be a day down the road where it could potentially be used against me. Even if, and we've repeated this many times, even if this appears to be completely legal.
1: You bring up a good point. Used against you. You wouldn't see it as an attack on your wife. You'd see it as an attack on your political future.
0: It depends on who I'm trying to make the case before. If I'm standing up at a podium like Gavin Newsom did, and trying to point the finger at Trump and saying, you're doing this because you've decided you're going to go after political enemies. I would use my wife as the, like, how would you, this beautiful flower of a person who knows nothing.
1: Yeah, but you made her collateral damage before the damage was done. Including her in your political racket. Even if it's above board, it's by the book with these behested payments, you're having her enter the fray in that moment. First behested moment you take and you slide over to your wife's nonprofit, she has entered the fray at your behest.
0: Yeah.
3: I have a message for you. You can subpoena my records. You can investigate me. You can harass me. Put my name on every and any enemies list you have, but leave my wife and family out.
1: Well, that would have been easy. You could have left them out of your political career. You could have left them out like many politicians do. Keep things separate. But you didn't. You brought her into your political conspiracy to bring in more money as legally as you could. And that's great. But you don't get to turn around and shield her then from any public scrutiny.
0: Yeah. That's
3: great. I'd like to say something to my wife. These times are not normal. They're not ordinary. I love you.
1: Nobody's asking you to talk to your wife in front of all of us. If you've got a message for your wife, it's your wife. Go home and talk to her. That was such a weird vibe.
0: I hate. That's funny because you pointed it out, I think, very well when you said this is his version of going on Facebook and saying, I just love my wife so much.
1: Just and the that paragraph. All,
0: the,
1: some,
0: yeah, the whole the paragraph. And the it just seems so ungenuine.
1: Ungenuine.
0: So here's my question. Yeah. This is the question that I come up with in a situation like this. Politicians have carved out rules that are different for you than they are for them. And we've known that. We've seen examples of it all over the place. It's not a Democrat thing. It's not a Republican thing. It's a politics thing. When you have that much power, there is too much of a there's too much of an opportunity for your humanity to come through. And you're going to cheat, lie, and steal in order to gain more power, in this case, more money or whatever. When do we require some sort of moral or ethical genuineness from the people that we elect to represent us.
1: Well, I think that's what they were trying. I'm trying not to laugh. Because I know, and I love that.
0: I know
1: it's very altruistic.
0: It's very optimistic.
1: But I believe that they were trying to do that when they came up with the ethics reform of 2021, specifically requiring any payment over $5,000 to be disclosed publicly. Now, you don't have to take out a full-page ad in the LA Times. You don't have to hire a billboard company to blast it. You just have to disclose it in paperwork. Well, whoever goes through all that paperwork.
0: Excellent point. And that's the thing is that those receipts are in there. And even if the Department of Justice can't come up with anything that's illegal, even if they can't prove that there was some sort of influence that was made as a result of these behested payments, there is a moral and an ethical obligation that people in power like that have to represent us without effing us at the same time.
1: They don't have that obligation. They don't feel it. They don't have it.
0: They have it. They don't feel it.
1: And the very people that put things on the ballot, it costs money to put things on the ballot. And the reason people put things on the ballot is it's because it's going to make them money. Putting ethical and moral obligations on the ballot to get rid of the California behested payments will never see the ballot because they make too many people too much money. Unfortunately, that's just the way the world works.
0: Yeah, it's one of those things that Gavin Newsom did this to himself. I mean, the Department of Justice is I'm perfectly fine with them investigating to see if there was anything there, if there is any there. It doesn't appear that there is based on the way we've outlined it. These behested payments are a legal thing.
1: I'm not done. Oh. When we come back, I want to get into the two homes that were bought for the Newsoms. I don't think that falls under the umbrella of behested payments.
0: Remember, he's a man of the people.
1: He is not a man of the people. I don't know what he is a man of. Even if any sort of modicum of authenticity would be refreshing at this point, even if it's awful, even if it's like, I love slasher movies.
0: What?
1: I have a dungeon in one of my homes bought for me. Where I just like, I go downstairs and I stay up all night watching slasher movies. I'd be like,
3: I love you.
1: I'd be like, okay, now I know something that's real about Gavin Newsom. It'd be oddly refreshing.
0: So weird. All right, Gary and Shannon.
1: We'll get into the homes when we come back.
0: Mark Rahner is live in the KFI 24-hour newsroom.
2: Here's the latest, a foiled attack on the White House UFC event. Newsom addresses the DOJ's investigation of him. And more on the B-52 crash at Edwards Air Force Base. All that and more coming at the top of the hour. And we'll look at the 105 after this.
1: Did you inherit a home? 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
2: SoCal weather, sunny today with highs around 80, low 70s at the beaches, 90 in the valleys and IE. We'll have clouds tonight and lows in the low to mid 60s. This report brought to you by Think It Up and from your Toyota Dealers Traffic Center. We make it easy. We're heading to a crash on the 105 in South LA.
5: It's going to be the westbound side of the 105 right there, right around Atlantic there, just past the 710.
0: Three vehicles involved there, and it's starting to load up as you approach the 710, starting from around Garfield on the westbound side. A whole lot of road work going on, and yeah, it's not fun out there, especially in the Irwindale area. We've got the 210 freeway eastbound Mount Olive over to Irwindale Avenue, a couple of lanes closed for slab repair. It's also jamming up the northbound side of the 605, starting from Arrow Highway as you approach the 210 freeway as they continue their work there. Hollywood, similar situation. This is going to be the northbound side of the 101 from looks like Gower up to Cahuenga. We've got a lane taken away until later on today, and traffic there is pretty jammed up as you get away from the 10 freeway in East LA. And if you are headed through Riverside, we're looking at that 215 northbound from Central up to MLK. A couple of lanes, or at least one lane, the carpool lane taken away, and that's got traffic jammed from Alessandro. With Southern California's most accurate traffic reports, I'm Will Kohlschreiber.
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1: Yeah. Oh, my God.
0: Matt went and saw Shania over the weekend.
1: Oh, that's right. Matt, turn it up, Elmer.
0: Just a quick thing. Like a woman. Matt, how many times have you seen Shania Twain in concert?
2: I don't count.
1: He doesn't count.
2: It's my night, you know.
1: It's like, how many times have I seen the 49ers?
0: I don't know. Let's see. But Matt came back with gifts. He came back bearing gifts. All of us
1: have... He wants
0: have...
1: to spread his joy. That is Shania Twain.
0: I don't know how you couldn't.
1: And we wore it today. We put the joy on our backs.
2: Such
1: and we came to work. And
3: I love this shirt.
1: It's great. I mean, it's definitely livened my mood all morning.
0: Yeah.
1: Is wearing this shirt. And seeing you guys in the shirts, too. But Matt posted a video of all of us in our Shania garb. And Matt, do you want to announce what has happened?
2: I cannot believe that Shania herself saw it and liked it.
1: Shania herself, Shania Twain.
0: There's only one. You don't have to say the name. We just know. Right. But she, blue check and all.
1: Blue check. Liked our post.
3: It's a huge deal.
1: It's massive.
3: Insane.
0: Matt, do you have butterflies in your stomach right now?
2: Totally. More than I can process.
0: You said, you came in here and you were like, guys, you're going to be so excited. You were sweating.
2: I am fully sweating.
1: I mean, this is huge.
0: This is a big deal.
2: Okay, but you guys were on fire with the Newsom stuff. Not trying to derail that.
1: This is so much bigger than Gavin Newsom.
0: Yes, this we can revel in this with you and for you. This is really
1: I'm not going to let Gavin Newsom ruin this moment. And it begs the question.
0: Yes.
1: Who do we get to like us tomorrow?
0: Well, the gauntlet has been,
1: Kevin Costner.
0: Has been dropped. I feel like
1: Kevin Costner.
0: We got to reach pretty high. I don't have any Kevin Costner, any Kevin Costner t-shirts, though.
1: I know.
0: Like what?
1: I know.
0: We'd have to come all dressed as different Kevin Costner.
2: Or the official Giants characters. Account. Like, you know, if we could get that on it.
1: The Giants, what? The New York Giants?
2: Oh, San Francisco Giants.
0: I see what Matt's being nice to me. Listen, they have nothing else to do this year other than...
1: I didn't know we were signing up JV teams to like our show.
4: Holy crap.
1: I'm totally kidding. I'm sorry. Ow. That was so mean. I didn't mean that. I'm like a baby snake sometimes.
0: I like it. That's
1: I don't
0: a good
1: know
0: one.
1: Where my venom is going to do.
3: What?
0: Well, Matt.
1: Yeah, like baby snakes are more poisonous than adult snakes
0: because
1: they don't know how much venom they're squirting out.
3: Oh.
1: Like it's gonna kill you.
3: Can't squirt too much out at once.
1: Well,
0: but Matt, we are deeply proud because it wouldn't have happened had you not done this.
2: You guys are the greatest. I appreciate it very much.
1: Now Shania Twain's all unlike.
0: Yeah. You might want to check. You might want to check and see if it stays up there because you don't know. And don't forget the screen grab. You got to get that picture so it, in case she does remove it.
1: Yeah, yeah, yeah.
0: All right. So anyway.
1: Okay.
0: Gavin, the
1: briefly.
0: Newsom's had houses.
1: Briefly. The Newsoms bought a $9.1 million home in Marin County in November of 2024.
0: To keep their kids in a private school, if I'm not mistaken.
1: Okay. Well, you can do that in a much more modest home.
0: You got to show off.
1: $9 million.
0: Yeah, you got to show it to people. You can't just...
1: They also have a $3.7 million home in Fair Oaks.
0: Which
1: nice
0: is where they
1: area
0: live.
1: Of Sacramento.
0: Yeah, they don't live in the governor's mansion.
1: The Marin Mansion is 5,600 square feet.
0: Right. Well,
1: and the Newsoms, I use that with finger quotes, the Newsoms paid 7% above asking price. Now, they didn't buy that house. They didn't buy the Fair Oaks home either. Both were purchased through LLCs. And it's very curious because the home in Marin was previously owned by Zulu Properties, which is owned by Daniel Pritzker of the Pritzker family.
0: Wait a minute. That's funny, because J.B. Pritzker just posted on Twitter, this attack on Governor Newsom represents a dangerous escalation by Trump. This must stop.
1: Yeah, that's because Pritzker doesn't want the government digging into his financials.
4: Well, what do you know?
1: Pritzker family were one of Newsom's first donors when he began his political career, bought him a $9 million house, didn't think anyone would be knocking on the door, but Gavin Newsom decides to get out behind the podium and claim that he is the victim of this overzealous investigation by Trump's Department of Justice. Bro, if there's nothing to investigate, then there's nothing to investigate. But you should have made sure your records were damn clean before you got up there and started crying victim.
5: I love you.
1: Because they didn't buy those homes. They are, and we didn't play the part where he calls his wife a public servant and can barely get it out. Like,
5: I have a message for you.
1: He's laughing about it.
5: You can subpoena my records. You can investigate me. You can harass me. Put my name on every and any enemies list you have, but leave my wife and family out of your personal vendetta.
0: Ooh, ooh.
1: Yeah, at one point calls her a public servant. And now, I've known public servants. I know people that work in the government. They don't make $2 million a year, which is what you would need to qualify for that $9 million mansion. 7% above asking. That's the Pritzker good. Family paid.
0: Aww.
1: Of course Pritzker is going to run to social media and say that this is an unfair persecution. What do they have to hide?
0: Well, we're friends. Would you ever buy me a $9 million house?
1: No.
0: Oh.
1: Not unless there was a slew of money down the line for you to make me in some way.
0: Well,
1: if you were
0: maybe,
1: president of the United States.
0: Maybe
1: of America.
0: I behest some payments on my behalf towards your organization.
1: Anyway.
0: Of organizing.
5: I love you.
0: I love you.
1: You don't get to play the victim if you've been taking advantage of the behest payment racket for years. Good on you. Smart business. But that's why you don't have Trump going behind a podium if you're going to engage in whataboutism.
0: Right.
1: Although, I do take that back. Trump did say for a number of years that they were going after him unfairly. Well, knowing full well that he was shady as S financially as
0: Again,
1: well.
0: Again, the idea of us requiring expecting morals or ethics in politics is out the window, unfortunately.
1: I'm throwing my water caps everywhere.
0: Easy, Tiger.
1: What are we doing when we come back?
0: We're talking about Shania Twain.
1: Oh, okay, sister. Good. Shania Twain fun facts. Right here on Gary and Shannon.
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7: Attack foiled. I'm Mark Rauner, live from the KFI 24-hour newsroom. The FBI's announced what it says was a foiled plot to attack the UFC 250 event at the White House Sunday. ABC's Pierre Thomas says the alleged plot involved drones, explosives, and guns.
8: Sources telling ABC News that on Monday, five people were detained in connection with the alleged plot, with as many as 23 people allegedly involved. According to sources, suspects allegedly planned to use explosive-laden drones, which would be designed to hit buildings to spur a mass evacuation.
7: An arrest affidavit says there were also plans to use snipers as people ran from the scene. A federal arrest affidavit shows a man from California was one of the alleged organizers of the UFC White House terror plot. The document shows Michael Thomas admitted he believes the U.S. government's run by elites who sacrifice and eat children, had involvement with Jeffrey Epstein, and are protected by President Trump. Investigators took screenshots of his Signal chats in which details of the plots were discussed and maps of the UFC event were shown. There were also suggestions on where snipers could be placed. Another man, Brian Rowe, was also arrested in California. Governor Newsom says the Department of Justice is investigating him and his wife. He's gone on social media saying President Trump's going after him because he's thinking of running for president.
5: In recent days, federal agents have knocked on the doors of family, friends, and former employees. Not because they found a crime, because they're simply trying to find one.
7: Investigations in California have been examining Newsom's wife's taxes, that started last year. Investigations are continuing into the crash of a B-52 bomber at Edwards Air Force Base, in which eight people were killed. Air Force Colonel James Hayes says footage shows it was unrecoverable as a crash and unsurvivable.
9: At this point, we don't have any indication as to what the cause was of this. We won't be able to release that information, and we don't have an ability to get that anytime soon.
7: The plane was just taking off on a routine test mission yesterday morning when it crashed. A freeway shooting in L.A. has landed a man in the hospital.
4: LAPD officials say the incident happened Monday afternoon when the man was hit by gunfire on the westbound side of the 10 freeway near West Washington Boulevard. He was taken to the hospital in unknown condition. The motive for the shooting is unclear, and no arrests have been made. Mark Mayfield, KFI News.
7: President Trump's moves to reshape the landscape of Washington, D.C. have hit another roadblock with preservation and cultural heritage organizations filing a federal lawsuit. ABC's Peter Haralambu says the groups are challenging Trump's construction of a National Garden of American Heroes.
10: The groups argue that the plan to put 250 life-sized statues of great Americans into West Potomac Park should be stopped unless the president has authorization from Congress.
7: The groups accuse Trump of turning the park into his personal sandbox and claim the massive project violates a series of laws governing the park. And finally, Vice President Vance is walking back a controversial comment.
11: In a new memoir, Vice President J.D. Vance calls his 2021 childless cat lady's remark boneheaded and one of the dumbest things he's ever said, admitting it was provocative and distracted from the point he was trying to make. Vance writes that the comment failed to show compassion towards Americans who don't have children and says it was a moment where he got it wrong. Vance's new book called Communion comes out today and is a follow-up to his memoir, Hillbilly Elegy. Heather Brooker, KFI News.
7: Southland weather from KFI. Sunny today with highs around 80, low 70s at the beaches, 90 in the valleys in IE. We'll have clouds and lows in the low to mid 60s tonight. About the same tomorrow, then sun with mid 70s all through the weekend. Right now it's 73 in Mission Viejo, 70 in Costa Mesa, 75 in Arcadia, and 77 in Calabasas. 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The Dow's up 437, S&P 500 down 22, NASDAQ down 150, and we're headed to a crash on the 5 now in Arleta.
12: Heavy on the 5 north at Osborne, new accident making its way to the shoulder. Then right past it at Paxton, another wreck on the shoulder there. In Sherman Oaks, 405 southbound right at the 101, got a hit and run reported involving a semi. Looks like it may be on the shoulder. I do know it's going to stay slow as you make your way down to Sunset. In Culver City on the 405 north at Sepulveda, they're still working on a wreck on the shoulder there, and you've still got delays from the 105. Downtown LA on the 10 West, right at the 110, got a stall. This is going to be blocking the right lane. Your 10 westbound is a slow one from the 60. In Linwood, 105 westbound at Atlantic, got that three-car crash in the carpool lane. Duarte on the 210 eastbound before the 605, clearing a wreck to the shoulder, but it's still going to be slow there because you got some Caltrans work going on that eastbound 210 from Mount Olive Drive to Irwindale Avenue. Two lanes closed, going to be that way till 3:30 this afternoon. With Southern California, California's most accurate traffic reports, I'm Jenny Harmon.
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0: 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We did want to say a big thank you, by the way, to Teriyaki Madness. They dropped off some food today for... By the way, tomorrow is National Eat Your Veggies Day. And they love their veggies, of course. They have stir-fried veggies, cabbage, broccoli, zucchini, carrots, along with all of their great teriyaki products. So they brought us some stuff. Listen, food in a radio station goes by very quickly. So I saw the guy come in and deliver it. I don't know if it's still there. It was just like 30 minutes. There was a stampede of people that I've never heard. I've never seen them before. And they came because it was food.
1: Shania Twain is the best-selling female country artist of all time.
2: Best-selling solo female artist of all time in the U.S.
1: Wow. She was born Eileen Regina Edwards in Timmins, Ontario. Her name is Shania. It's an Indian tribal name, roughly translates to I'm on my way. Did you know?
0: By the way, Matt did know.
1: No, I know he did.
3: Okay. He totally knew.
0: But you're sharing it with everybody else.
1: Right. Okay. I know Matt knows all this.
0: Okay.
1: To support her struggling family, Shania Twain sang in smoky bars starting at age, what do you think?
0: 15.
1: Elmer, what do you think?
3: 20.
1: Mark Ronner, do you have a guess?
4: 4. Put him to work early.
1: 8 years old.
4: Send him to the mines.
3: No.
0: Wow.
1: Often not performing until the alcohol stopped being served at midnight. When she was 22, both of her parents died in a car accident, and she stepped up to raise her 3 younger siblings. That's a crazy ass story.
3: Yeah.
0: I can see the stun on your face.
1: Well, I mean, there's just so much to know. I won't bore you with all the details.
0: What else is going on?
1: I mean, she's a vegetarian.
0: Well, yeah, everybody knows that.
1: Oh.
3: Well, that's cool.
5: Time for What's Happening.
1: And here's something I really can get behind. She doesn't have email. No email.
0: That's a great existence. The United States and Iran appear to signal they are willing to engage constructively during our next round of talks. They said this is just a few days after agreeing to a preliminary deal to stop hostilities for 60 days, reopen the Strait of Hormuz. We'll talk more about that and the G7, where President Trump is, a little bit later. Investigators still trying to figure out exactly what caused that B-52 to crash. Killed 8 people out in the desert at Edwards Air Force Base almost about this time yesterday. Colonel James Hayes with the Air Force said it immediately after takeoff, it crashed and it burst into flames. The images of the very large plume of thick black smoke that came out of that crash was heartbreaking. The military has not released the identities of all 8 of the crew just yet.
1: Some lawmakers up in the Bay Area are calling for Gavin Newsom to declare a coastal emergency because of what could be a historic El Nino. Scientists have warned that it will be a super El Nino, that it's going to drive record San Francisco tides, lethal surf, rapid erosion as communities debate whether to rebuild piers now. They want to rebuild a concrete pier that was shut down this month after officials said it was unsafe because of all the cracking of decades of pounding surf and storms.
0: A quick question, a maritime question, if I may. What are piers used for anymore? I mean, most of the piers that we know of along the Southern California coast are not functioning as places for ships to dock and get their... Are they? I mean, they're symbolic, obviously.
1: They're historic,
0: and you can walk on them, and there's restaurants at the ends of some of them, and fishing and all, but they're not used now for what they were used for 100 years ago.
1: I have no idea. This is in Pacifica, the Pacifica Municipal Pier, and I have no idea. They said that, let's see here. Santa Cruz, a public wharf damaged by storms in 2024, recently reopened after $1.3 million in repairs. In Capitola, they had a wharf reopened after that thing was a problem. The city now considering building an open-air restaurant, public bathrooms. Okay, so yeah, there's a difference between public and private benefits, no doubt, right? A recreational pier as opposed to... Are they just talking about... I have no idea what they're talking about. Why would more money to rebuild a pier before El Nino be an important thing to do?
0: Behested payments? I don't know. I mean, this is that's what I don't quite... That's part of the reason I don't quite understand.
1: Is the pier protecting the coast in some way?
0: No, not at all.
1: All right, we'll dig into that, figure out what the hell they're talking about.
0: The FBI says they broke up a huge explosive drone and sniper plot that would have targeted the UFC event on the lawn of the White House. Now, five people said to be in custody, at least two of them here in California. The investigators identified as many as 23 people as part of this potential network of plotters. Court documents identified one of the people as 19-year-old Tyson Proper out of the Illinois area, I believe. A couple of others arrested in California and were in court yesterday. Brian Omar Roa and Michael Allen Thomas. Both of those two charged with conspiracy to commit murder. Other suspects, they said, were arrested in Missouri and Nebraska.
1: Bunny O is wasting no time. She has already posted a thirst trap, sexy lingerie photo amid the divorce news. If you're just hearing now, we're sorry to break it to you, but Jelly Roll and Bunny XO are breaking up.
0: Well,
1: he filed for divorce in May in Tennessee. It was a mutual decision.
0: Some of the best get divorced.
1: She. Okay.
0: Shania
1: yeah.
0: did.
6: Yeah. I don't think we need to get Shania to the next news and brews.
1: Yeah. Okay.
6: Heck yeah.
1: That's.
0: Hey, she'll never show up if you don't ask. She's not just going to randomly show up at one of our news and brews.
1: Unless you miss 100% of the shots you don't take,
0: exactly.
1: Don't you? Bunny XO has shared a video of her lip syncing to Nickelback's How You Remind Me. Specifically the verse, it must have been so bad because living with me must have damn near killed you. Ouch. He met Bunny XO in 2015 before he hit it big. Well, he was still big, I guess you could argue. And she was still a sex worker. Apparently, her sex work enabled him to buy a home so he could keep custody of his daughter. You thought you had family drama.
0: All right, Swamp Watch when we come back to Gary and Shannon. Mark Ronner is live in the KFI 24-hour newsroom.
7: Here's the latest. Payouts on hold in a $4 million child sex abuse case against LA County. More on that foiled UFC terror plot and a proposal to streamline homelessness prevention services. Details at the bottom of the hour. 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There is a crash on the 210 in Duarte.
8: 210 East, right before you get to the 605. They've got it cleared to the shoulder, but it's still really slow through the area due to some Caltrans work on that 210 East from Mount Olive Drive over to Irwindale Avenue. You've got two lanes closed. It's going to be that way till 3:30 today. In Boyle Heights on the 5 North to the 10 West, got a stalled car in the second lane from your left. Downtown LA on the 10 West to the 110, got a stall blocking the right lane. They're just about to get that cleared. And in Long Beach, 405 North at Atlantic, a new three-car accident is moving to the shoulder. With Southern California's most accurate traffic report, I'm Jenny Harmon.
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0: He's driving through the desert to Arizona, and he listened to our show the entire time. Well, the entire time that the show was on. And he said it made his drive go by that much faster.
1: That's nice. I got a
0: very complimentary.
1: He texted me a compliment on Friday as well, I believe. About how he's enjoyed our show recently. And I told him, well, you know, it's a top 100 podcast.
0: Did you tell him how to find it? I said, once you listen to it live, you can always go back and...
1: Yeah, I said, make sure to subscribe, because then you get that hidden weekend content, the secret content.
0: Yeah. But I don't even know. Where do they get that?
1: I have no idea.
0: It's us, right? I mean...
1: I don't know. It's time for Swamp Watch.
2: I'm a politician, which means I'm a cheat and a liar. And when I'm not kissing babies, I'm stealing their lollipops.
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7: I'm not going anywhere.
8: So dumb. That is how you drain the swamp.
9: I can imagine what can be and be unburdened by what has been, you know?
10: Americans have always been gullible.
11: Act presidential.
10: But they're not stupid.
12: A political blunder is when a politician actually tells the truth.
13: Whether people voted for you or not.
14: Swamp Watch.
13: They're all counting on you.
0: Okay, so... According to the White House, both President Trump and Vice President Vance have signed this memorandum of understanding with Iran. It said could stop fighting on all fronts for at least 60 days and is expected to reopen the Strait of Hormuz to all traffic. The signatures were done digitally, according to this official, and that a formal signing would happen in Geneva on Friday. Now, That official told ABC News the details of the agreement would be released within the next, say, 24 hours or so. But the president said the text of this MOU, this Memorandum of Understanding, would be released pretty soon. He then said earlier today, while he's in France for the G7, that he would go through and read word for word the text of the agreement to the American people. Now, we still do not know the exact agreement that they're talking about, but he did say that the nuclear program and dismantling thereof in Iran is his priority.
15: The biggest thing is they will not have a nuclear weapon. And that's the reason I got in. And that's the reason I agreed to sign. And we originally had, Marco was with me, and they originally wrote that we will not develop a nuclear weapon. I said, no, you're not going to develop it. You're not going to buy either. They will not develop, purchase, buy, or any other thing. They're not going to acquire a nuclear weapon. If they do, all hell will rain down on them.
0: Vice President Vance also... is trying to get ahead of what he's calling disinformation about this agreement, saying there's not a bunch of money that's going to change hands, too.
12: Not a single cent of American money goes to Iran. Not $300 billion, not $24 billion, not any of the money, the dollar figures that I've seen floating around. Maybe Qatar or the UAE or Saudi Arabia, maybe they want to invest in Iran and build a power plant. The United States, our approach to that is going to be, yeah, you can do that, so long as the Iranians are behaving properly. But if they don't behave properly, they don't get any of the benefits of this bargain. And so you see the propagandists are saying, here are all the things Iran gets. And the fine print, which actually the big print in the actual agreement, is they don't get any of that stuff unless they totally transform themselves as a country.
0: So again, as frustrating as this process has been for over the last 4 to 6 weeks, whatever it was, there's a deal. We're days away from a deal and it never happened. We're in a ceasefire, but we exchanged fire. All of that. We still do not know what this is going to look like on Friday when this is signed.
1: Remember earlier when Matt said something and I thought he said something is caught on fire?
0: Yeah. Yes.
1: And I said, what's on fire? I love a hot mic moment, don't you?
0: Yes.
1: French President Emmanuel Macron revealed that he had a difficult meeting with President Trump the night before. Macron told Zelensky ahead of a group session about Russia's invasion of Ukraine. Yesterday, we had a difficult discussion with President Trump. They say the tension is reflective of a strained relationship between Trump and Macron, as well as other European leaders who are frustrated with no answers from Trump via the war in Iran.
0: Does any world leader have a good relationship with Donald Trump? And I don't mean that. I'm

0: Netanyahu
1: casting aspersions or whatever. I guarantee you that's not the
0: case. Well, at the beginning of this.
1: Yes. On Saturday, he may have, but today he doesn't. Yeah, that's not a surprise that they're both trying to commiserate. Like, I don't know. What do you say to this guy?
0: Well, the thing with Netanyahu, now that I bring up Israel, is the growing sentiment in this country is very anti-Israel. Like something upwards of 70% of young people have a disfavorable opinion of Israel at this point.
2: Right.
0: So like now they've been wanting to go into Iran for 47 years. Yeah. I just had to do the math and that was scary.
1: I saw your eyes roll back for a second.
0: They've been wanting to do this for 47 years and now they had a president that was like, okay, I will drive the car, you'll ride shotgun. And now Trump's like, what the hell did I get into? And this is Israel's really only chance. There's no president in the future that's gonna sign off on going into Iran at the behest of Israel.
1: Right.
0: That's not going to happen for a very long time. So this is like their time. Israel's going to hold on to this thing with quite the grip, I would imagine. Because it's the only time for them to get in there and do what they want to do.
1: That is also the wild card that is trying to be figured out is what sort of end to the fighting between Israel and Hezbollah in Lebanon. What is this memorandum of an understanding going to have any impact on what's going on? Because as much as Iran has said in the past, we're not doing it, they're clearly the ones doing it and fomenting, providing weapons and all of that sort of thing for Hezbollah in Lebanon to shoot into Israel. And then Israel says, stop doing it. And they say, it's not us. And then they bomb them and they go, but you bombed us, so we have to bomb you. What a wonderful, wonderful time.
0: It's nothing new and it's nothing that's going to be solved anytime soon, unfortunately, for the people. That's enough out of us.
1: That's enough.
0: Bring Gary, on the farts.
1: Gary Shannon will...
0: we have to tell that story at some point.
1: Which one?
0: Where you and your wife are having a nice evening with friends and you're talking about geopolitical things and your wife chimes in with, yeah, but they spend a lot of time talking about farts.
1: Oh. She loves me.
0: That is amazing.
1: Mark Rahner is live in the KFI 24-hour newsroom.
3: Payouts in a $4 million child sex abuse case against L.A. County have been put on hold until late July while the DA investigates allegations of fraud. Nathan Hochman had asked to push the payments back until December 31st. The judge yesterday said he wants more briefing. Lawyers who filed the child sex abuse claims against the county opposed the motion, saying many of their clients have gone through severe hardships and endured extensive delays. Hochman says he's open to clearing verified hardship cases first. The news is brought to you by Pacific Coast Termite. The FBI says multiple people are in custody for an alleged plot to attack the UFC 250 event at the White House this past weekend.
4: The plot was to take explosive-laden drones, blow them up either above or in the area of the UFC fight at the White House and cause panic, injury, death, etc.
3: ABC's Rich Frankel tells KFI's wake-up call the plot was discovered after an arrest June 10th. It's not known what that arrest was for. Frankel says at least three people involved in the plot allegedly traveled to Virginia to be in place ahead of the foiled attack. And the LA County Board of Supervisors is expected to consider a proposal aimed at streamlining homelessness prevention services.
5: A motion by supervisors Catherine Barger and Lindsay Horvath calls for the creation of a countywide homelessness prevention resource page on their county website. They also want a coordinated referral system designed to connect residents with housing assistance before they lose their homes. The motion says many wildfire survivors remain in temporary housing arrangements while rebuilding homes destroyed in the January 2025 fires. Supporters say many people face financial pressure as federal aid, insurance benefits, and other temporary assistance programs begin to expire. Deborah Mark, KFI News.
3: And we'll check out some trouble on the 405 after this.
1: American Vision Windows is a company that both Shannon and I have used. 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
0: ago. It's funny you
1: ago.
0: Bring that up because we moved in 13 years ago last week.
1: Wow.
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3: Southland weather from KFI. Sunny today with highs around 80, low 70s at the beaches and 90 in the valleys in IE. Clouds tonight with lows in the low to mid 60s. Not a lot of change tomorrow. Then we're looking at sun and mid 70s through the weekend. Right now it's 76 in Glendale, 75 in Lake Forest, and there's a crash on the 405 in Long Beach.
2: 405 North at Atlantic, a 3-car accident. They just got that over to the right shoulder. Now downtown LA on the 10 West, right at the 110. Good news there as well. They cleared that stall from the right lane. In Boyle Heights on the 5 North at the 10 West, still got a stall in the second lane from your left there. And in Pasadena on the 210 West at Rosemead, we've got a crash. This is going to be blocking the carpool lane. With Southern California's most accurate traffic reports, I'm Jenny Harmon.
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0: We love live comedy here on the Gary and Shannon Show. Try to get out and take as much as we can in all the time. And Greg Warren joins us now. And Greg walked in, and you know when you meet somebody for the first time and you just know you're instantly simpatico because you both have the same hat with a pig on it?
2: Yeah.
0: That's what happened.
1: It was golden moment there.
0: It was.
1: I got to witness that whole thing. Greg has a new YouTube comedy special that came out May of last year called The Champ. It's free on YouTube. You can also check out The Salesman. I've watched The Salesman probably half a dozen times.
2: Oh, thanks,
1: I love
2: buddy.
1: It. I absolutely love it. Also, one of the hosts of the Consumers podcast. And you got some shows coming up here locally tonight in Carpinteria. Tomorrow night in Hermosa Beach, over the weekend, you're going to be in San Diego and then back here in Pasadena at the Ice House on Sunday. So we'll talk more about that.
2: We actually did, we added a Thursday show in Hermosa. That Wednesday show sold out. So we added a Thursday.
1: That's
2: night
1: a nice problem to have.
2: Hermosa Beach. Yeah. Which That's is that club. Comedy Magic Club is like it's one of the coolest.
0: Great spot.
2: So neat.
0: And the history there.
2: Yeah.
0: So good.
1: You spent time in San Diego, didn't you? I mean, like life.
2: No.
1: Yeah, I thought you did. I thought you were in San Diego for a time.
2: St. Louis, Texas for a while, Cincinnati, LA, New York.
0: I love your backstory before the comedy, which is all comedy, like selling peanut butter and Pringles. Tell us about.
2: It's funny about that.
0: I mean, it's very delicious.
1: Very takes it very seriously.
0: Brand. It's delicious. Yeah. I couldn't agree more.
2: Yeah.
0: But I didn't know you could make a living out of it. If I knew I could make a living out of selling sour
2: living.
0: Cream and
2: made
0: onion.
2: A very good living.
0: But hard Shannon. To not get high on your own supply, though, right?
2: It got a little out of hand. Yeah. The Pringles got a little out of hand.
0: What's your flavor?
2: I was... like most people, I was a red can, just red original. Can original. They had a thing called Right Crisps. They couldn't call it light. There was some.
0: Are those the diarrhea?
2: Light enough to be light.
0: The diarrhea Pringles?
1: With Olestra?
0: Yeah.
2: I mean, I don't know why you guys bring that up when I'm on the show.
0: I'm sorry.
1: But listen,
2: I was part of that test market. Straight. It was a dark, dark period.
1: Man.
2: In Procter & Gamble's history. We lost probably billions. I don't know, millions or billions.
0: Yeah.
2: It was going to be the future of food.
0: Yeah.
2: And it didn't work out.
0: Turns out people don't like crap in pans.
2: I was led to believe this was going to be a fun show and supportive. And the first thing we could have got
1: go for
2: to
1: the
2: it,
1: bombs
2: we,
1: right
2: we,
1: away.
2: We could have got to it, but you don't just come out and bring up the worst thing in my life right away.
0: I'm really sorry.
2: I know it's not. I don't know, man. I was led to believe this was going to be a productive interview.
1: Well, then let's talk about
2: get it all out. Anything else?
1: West Point.
2: Do we have any of my ex-girlfriends that want to call in?
1: Actually, let's go to line 4.
2: Yeah, don't answer that one.
1: let's talk about West Point. You were a cadet at West Point.
2: I was. Another thing that didn't work
1: was
2: out.
1: Was that?
2: Yeah, I quit there.
1: How do you... I mean, was that a family thing? A family in the military? Or was...
2: No, I was a pretty good wrestler in high school, and I was recruited to go there.
1: Oh.
2: And I kind of got wrapped up in the... My dad was in the Air Force. Not just, there for 4 years and then got out, but I kind of got wrapped into the thing when you tell, I'm 18 years old or whatever. And you're telling these adults like, West Point wants me to come there and everybody's impressed and says, that's going to be you'll pave the way for the rest of your life.
1: Sure.
2: And so I did, I went and I spent the full, I stayed the full, plebe year and, it was one of the hardest things I did to leave because I'd made it through all the stuff. I'd made some good friends, but I just sort of felt like I don't want to be in the Army. And you can leave the first 2 years, at least back then. This is, late 80s. You can leave the day you set foot into class your junior year. You're
1: stuck.
2: You have a career in the Army.
1: Yeah.
2: Yeah. I think it was 5 years at the time. You owe them 5 years after you graduate. So, I probably... the country is a much safer place than that I
1: because you're not. Yeah.
0: When did the peanut butter come into your life?
2: I transferred to the University of Missouri after West Point. Significantly less discipline there, and and I graduated from there and got a job with Procter & Gamble. Selling peanut butter, a lot of stuff. Duncan Hines, Crisco. My mom taught me to bake when I was a kid, but I really became a pretty good baker because Crisco and Duncan Hines, I would bake stuff for my customers and bring it in.
0: Whatever happened to Crisco? Like, that was ubiquitous when we were kids. There was Crisco all the...
2: Still here, Shannon.
0: Is it?
2: Still, yeah. Oh. I mean, I was part of the team that launched the Crisco sticks.
1: Oh, I remember those.
2: You're familiar with that?
0: No. Is that a popsicle?
1: No, imagine the shape of a stick of butter, basically.
0: Oh, right? Yeah.
2: Gary, that was a perfect.
1: Thank you.
2: Yeah, it was a perfect.
1: See? I pay attention.
0: So you just use it to grease things instead of butter or what have you?
2: Well, no, you can cut it like mm-hmm. you would a stick of butter and bake. You don't do a lot of baking, do you?
0: No,
2: I mean, yeah. the butter has a little measuring.
0: You
2: cut it accordingly. It's that same way with
0: sugar. I just feel like Crisco was everywhere and it's fallen out of fashion, but maybe it's just still around. I just don't bake and I don't have it.
1: We always had it in the tub.
0: We were
1: big Crisco customers.
0: Tubs.
2: Listen, there's some people that say some things the health community probably isn't as supportive of it.
0: I remember there being like a plastic, hydrogenation baggie that you'd like stick your hand in and you'd like scoop it up with it. No,
1: I don't know what you're.
2: I can see what you. I could see where that would be helpful.
0: Yeah, but if you're gonna grease something, you would like reach your hand in and then,
1: as opposed to using a utensil, you just grab it.
2: Yeah, I think that what you're doing actually that would be a pretty good way to grease a cookie sheet or bacon.
0: Thank you.
1: On the podcast, the Consumers Podcast, you guys do talk about you pick a brand basically and get into some of the deep histories of different brands of foods and products and things like that, which I think is it's a great, because of your history in sort of behind the scenes and dealing with brands and brand, even physical placement in stores and things like that.
0: I'm super fascinated by the psychology of the grocery store and how they get you to buy the things that they get you to buy.
2: I mean, it's interesting because I think that there's some brands that believe in a push system and some brands that believe in a pull system. We were more the pull. So Procter & Gamble, which is my company, they create a lot of expensive TV advertising, just jam the airwaves with it. And usually it's they have a technological advantage and they exploit it through pretty good ads and a lot of consumer research. So then people are just going to stores being like, I want this. Mm-hmm. Okay. Stores don't always care for that as much. And then there's people who are like, hey, we are going to grease the skids with the consumer or with the customer. With Ralph's or whatever, and we're going to pay them all these incentives to put our brands in the right places, and sort of push it out.
0: Wow.
2: So I think we did both, but I think we probably aired a little more towards the we're going to spend money on getting the consumer to want it, and then back in the day, Frito-Lay was a big competitor of mine. They were probably erring to the side of we're going to. Part of it was our product was delivered. So Pringles, sorry for the complexity here, but Pringles would ship out of our warehouse in Tennessee to, Ralph's warehouse here in Los Angeles. And then Ralph's trucks would bring it out. They probably get a grocery truck 3 times a week or whatever. So they just stick it with everything else on their grocery truck. Frito-Lay, they have their own trucks and they're going direct store delivery. So they're showing up in the store probably every day or a couple, every other day.
1: And that in and of itself is advertisement.
2: It is. And they have a relationship, a little stronger relationship with the grocery people.
0: Direct.
2: And then those guys have baseball tickets and money and you guys like the Dodgers? Well, here's a Dodgers jacket. Put up an end cap of Frito-Lay.
1: Yeah, and there's chips in the pocket.
0: I didn't know about the kickbacks. I thought it was all about scent and bright colors. I didn't know about the back dealings.
2: Yeah, I hate to. I know you probably romanticized that.
0: I do. I'll never look at my sour cream.
2: The underbelly.
0: The underbelly. Have you ever fought a Frito-Lay guy?
2: No, I mean, not physically.
0: Right.
2: You know,
1: just mentally.
2: I mean, I didn't care for some of their tactics. chicks.
0: Yeah.
1: We're talking
2: I didn't care. It was some dirtbag stuff.
1: Comedian Greg Warren. We'll continue with him here in just a second. Check him out. GregWarrenComedy.com. Shows throughout Southern California over the next few days. And we'll talk more about those when we come back. Gary and Shannon will continue. And Mark Rahner is live in the KFI 24-hour newsroom.
3: Here's the latest. Newsom under investigation. Corey Feldman hospitalized. And traffic accidents on the rise in L.A. Details coming at the top of the hour, and we'll look at the 134 next. Apparently, I got something wrong there. Let's go right there after weather. Sunny today, highs around 80, low 70s at the beaches, 90 at the valleys and IE. Cloudy tonight, lows in the low to mid 60s. 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There is a crash on the 134 in Glendale.
4: The eastbound side of the 134 ride at Glendale Avenue. That off-ramp is partially blocked because of it. In El Monte on the 10 West at Santa Anita Avenue, got a wreck over on the shoulder. In Pasadena, 210 West at Rosemead, still working on that wreck in the carpool lane. You've already got delays now from Huntington. In Duarte on the 605 North at Huntington, a crash is blocking that off-ramp. And that Caltrans work is getting you on the 210 eastbound in Duarte. Mount Olive Drive over to Irwindale Avenue, two lanes closed till 3:30 today. With Southern California's most accurate traffic reports, I'm Jenny Harmon.
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1: 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You'll see our picture. Follow it, subscribe, get that secret stuff that shows up on the weekend as well.
0: I'm looking at Greg Warren. He's our guest right now on the Gary and Shannon Show, comedian Greg Warren. I'm looking at your impulse buy tour itinerary, and I'm exhausted. You've been living life on the road. There is no end in sight, not till next January. How much underwear do you bring?
2: Man, that's a great question. It's a little personal. But,
0: I'm sorry. I thought since we have the same barbecue hat.
2: Yeah, I guess so. I mean, I probably overpack on underwear.
0: Okay, yeah. Like most of us.
2: A lot.
0: Yeah.
2: Yeah.
0: Do you overpack, Gary?
1: No, I underpack oftentimes.
0: Oh, that's right.
1: I've completely forgotten underwear on certain trips before.
2: I mean, that's understandable. And I have a rule that you got to put it in the expenses that you're just going to go have to buy stuff.
1: Right.
2: If you live on the road, you don't get like, I can't believe I forgot that. I'm such an idiot. You're like, yeah. No, man, going to Target.
0: That's so true. We're not in the Sahara. Like, yeah, you can find anything you need.
2: Let's go buy stuff.
1: And man, I would not, just so you know, wear it in the Sahara.
0: The underwear?
1: Yeah.
0: Okay.
1: You just, that's added.
0: You do
1: problem.
0: You. Thank you don't want to wear underwear ever again.
1: I appreciate
0: it's
1: that.
0: It's your prerogative.
1: Starting now.
2: This is a little unpleasant.
1: that life on the road, that grind, I can't imagine what that's like. I mean, is it invigorating to you? Is it frustrating at times?
2: There's certainly parts of the travel and the LAX isn't all that fun. But I mean, it's like a fantasy land job that I have.
1: Yeah.
2: It's pretty fun.
0: Yeah, you
2: know?
0: Were kind of tugged in different directions as a kid. You had a dad who's a high school wrestling coach,
2: yeah,
0: and you're a talented wrestler. And then you've got a mom who's into band stuff and she wants you to play the clarinet. How does that make for a high school career?
2: Well, I want to point out first chair clarinet.
0: Oh, I apologize.
2: Yeah, I guess
0: that's good, right?
2: First,
0: you
2: research,
0: don't want to.
2: Yeah.
0: You want second or third?
2: No, I mean, and I want to be like first chair. That's a big deal.
0: Okay.
2: Yeah. It's not, if somebody's like my daughter's first chair oboe, well, I mean, who cares, ma'am? There's two oboe players in the whole district,
1: right,
2: and one of them 50, doesn't know 50. Which end of the horn to blow in. Like,
1: right.
2: Let's like there's 24 clarinet players in my school. You got to understand band is a draconian system. It's, I mean, not only do you get ranked, that's where you sit.
1: Yeah.
2: That's how you sit.
0: Yeah.
2: First chair, second chair. They don't do that in algebra class.
1: And did you have to do that with J.K. Simmons?
0: Yes.
2: Oh, Whiplash.
0: Oh.
1: Yeah. So did you do this in band? This was the terrifying thing that we learned in junior high band was I played trumpet. If you were second chair trumpet and you wanted to move up, you had to call out the person in front of the entire class. I'm calling out Wayne because he's in first chair. And the teacher would blindly give you each a sheet of music and zero time to look at it.
2: Wow.
1: And just make you play it.
0: God.
1: Just based on sight reading and play
2: that's
1: it right
2: rough.
1: There. Hunger in games. Front of everybody.
2: Yeah, that is Hunger Game type
0: yeah.
2: stuff. Yeah, that's, we didn't do that.
0: What did you have to do to the other clarinet players?
2: Well, I tried to intimidate them a little bit. It's a psychological thing. But every now and then one of them would go to the band director and say, I want to challenge Greg. You know, not publicly like yours.
1: Oh,
2: and then we'd go in a room on a Thursday afternoon, you know, and, you know, you'd have a clarinet fight. And
0: you kicked all the
2: but it was only private. One man comes out.
0: That's right.
2: You know, that's yeah.
1: Someone's left crying.
2: Yeah, yeah. It's rough. Not as rough and as public as what you're talking about.
1: Ours
2: in front of the whole band.
1: Yeah, Roman
2: and sight reading.
1: Stuff. Yeah.
0: So were you you just a mediocre wrestler?
2: No,
0: is that why you talked up the clarinet thing?
2: No, honestly, I was probably better at much better at wrestling.
1: All American.
2: Yeah.
0: Oh.
2: Yeah.
1: You didn't read that part in the bio sheet?
0: It's in bold.
1: Yeah.
0: It's in bold.
2: I need to talk to my publicist.
1: All caps.
2: We need to bold that.
0: I apologize.
1: Yeah, I need to talk to her.
0: He just made such a, you know, forced chair clarinet. I thought that's what we were most proud of. But now I see.
2: I am very proud of that.
0: Okay. You know, you can be proud of both.
2: You can't be proud of two things?
0: Sure you can.
2: Yeah.
0: I'm sorry.
2: Absolutely.
0: I have no talent, so I don't know what it's like.
2: Sure you do. But I
0: what does that mean? All American wrestler. So you're like the best in like the state, right?
2: Well, when I was in high school, I won state. Twice.
0: Wow.
2: And then in college, they have a tournament at the end of the year you have to qualify for, the NCAA tournament, and the top eight in the weight class make All-American. So I got seventh my senior year.
0: Do you have a move you could do on Gary that we could take video of and post?
2: I'd rather not.
0: Okay.
2: I mean, yeah,
0: I thought I'd ask.
2: I'm a little beat up. My shoulder hurts.
1: The writing process for you, are you a notebook guy? You keep something with you all the time and...
2: Well, I mean, I try to do the sort of journaling exercises in a spiral notebook, cursive, and it's more of a thinking exercise than a writing exercise. You know, I mean, you can't read any of it. I mean, if something occurs to me as like interesting, I'll print it in the margins and go back to it. But again, it's like, it's really hard to sit down and be like, this is funny. You kind of like, well, this is different. Let's see if over the next 3 months we can try to make that turn that different or interesting into funny. Yeah.
0: Do you try your workout on anybody? Do you have like, you know, friends that
2: Oh yeah. I have like three or four that I trust with it.
0: Yeah.
2: It's a delicate thing because like
0: right.
2: they have to be supportive and they have to sort of see the potential for something. Because it'd be like some people you'll say something like, well, that's not funny. I'm like, yeah, that's not what I want to ask you. Like, you see where we could make it funny?
0: Yeah.
2: My buddy Mark Gross is a television writer. He was a comedian, stand-up comic that sort of showed me the way when I was younger. He's a guy that I'll pitch jokes to on the phone. He's probably everything that's been in my act, I've run by him. I have another friend, Brendan Ayer. When we're out there working, I open for Nate Bargatze every now and then, and we'll pitch stuff in the green room, you know, in a sort of a less formal situation.
0: Yeah.
2: You're just around a lot of funny people on that tour, so you're kind of like, man, that's maybe somebody should use that.
0: Yeah.
2: And then Mike Birbiglia and I have been friends for probably 30 years, and
1: wow.
2: he and I, it's not as frequent. I'll call Mike maybe once every 3 or 4 months and be like, hey, I got this thing. What do you got? You know, but it's not really all that formal.
0: Mm-hmm.
2: But yeah, Gross is the guy that I probably
0: that's
2: and
0: cool.
2: every TV pilot that he's written, he sent my way, and I try to have something interesting to say about it.
0: Yeah,
1: but, you tell him you'll give it a thumbs up if there's a part in it for you.
2: I stopped.
1: he stopped begging.
2: Nah, man. I don't want to ruin his project.
1: GregWarrenComedy.com is where you're going to find Greg's dates. But just quickly, tonight in Carpinteria, tomorrow and Thursday in Hermosa Beach at the Comedy Magic Club, Saturday down in San Diego at Mic Drop Comedy, and then Sunday back up here in Pasadena at the Ice House. GregWarrenComedy.com for all the tickets and information.
0: Thanks for coming by.
2: I really enjoyed talking to you guys. Yeah,
0: cool.
2: Thanks a lot.
1: Way to lead with the barbecue hat, too. I mean, that came in. I don't know who told you to wear that, but that was a good opener.
2: I just had a hunch. You know?
0: It's my favorite
1: smart.
0: Hat.
1: Smart. All right. Gary and Shannon, we'll see you tomorrow. Monks and Merrill is up next. Stay dry, everybody.
0: Blessings.
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6: Newsom probed. Ahem. I'm Mark Ronner, live from the KFI 24-hour newsroom. Governor Newsom has posted on social media that he and his wife are being targeted in an investigation by the Federal Justice Department. ABC's Michelle Franzen says Newsom claims he's a political target.
22: Newsom did not specify what the DOJ is allegedly investigating. At least one of the investigations stems from the U.S. Attorney's Office in the Eastern District of California, which covers Sacramento.
6: The Justice Department's doing several federal investigations into people connected to Newsom, including one related to his wife's taxes. Governor Newsom's office has filed a Freedom of Information request for all records related to the DOJ's investigation. Newsom's legal affairs secretary issued a letter to the office of Acting Attorney General Todd Blanche asking for records that include memoranda, emails, text messages, and Signal messages. California taxpayers may soon have to cover phone bills for prison inmates.
23: California Assemblywoman Kate Sanchez, representing portions of Orange and Riverside County, says Democrats in the legislature are now pushing for a taxpayer-funded voice and text messaging service for prisoners.
24: SB 498 would require state prisons to provide free electronic messaging and texting services to felons. It would also make it harder for prison staff to limit how long inmates use those services.
23: If passed, the bill would be on top of your current phone bill. Senate Bill 498 is now pending the Assembly Public Safety Committee. Jason Campadonia, KFI News.
6: Corey Feldman's in the hospital after suffering a medical emergency during a flight to L.A. The 54-year-old actor was met by paramedics at LAX yesterday and is under observation awaiting MRI results. Reports suggest he may be dealing with pancreatitis or gallstones. Feldman had been in Chicago for events related to the 40th anniversary of Stand By Me. A new report shows serious traffic accidents are on the rise in Los Angeles.
25: New data from the LAPD shows that there have been 750 traffic crashes in the city this year that have resulted in serious injuries or death. That's up 5% from the same time frame last year. Police say a surge in people riding e-bikes and e-scooters is partially responsible for the increase, along with more incidents of distracted driving. Police say there have been 54 crashes this year involving a car and an e-bike. Eileen Gonzalez, KFI News.
6: Consumer Reports says there's a lot of play in Uber and Lyft fares.
26: Their new investigation found the apps use complicated algorithms and even AI to tweak prices on the fly. That means two people taking the same ride at nearly the same time could pay totally different amounts. And here's the kicker. The report says some of those discounts the apps advertise are actually taken off prices that were already inflated. Consumer Reports says that could violate consumer protection laws in several states. Uber and Lyft say they're not doing anything wrong, but researchers argue riders deserve more transparency. Monica Nelson, KFI News.
6: And finally, Hollywood's revisiting January 6th.
27: Sean Penn is set to direct a drama inspired by the life of a Capitol police officer who was present during the January 6th attack on the U.S. Capitol, with Bradley Cooper reportedly being considered for the lead role. Penn recently won his third Oscar for One Battle After Another, and the film is being described as a story of friendship, though its connection to one of the most divisive events in recent American history is likely to draw attention. Heather Brooker, KFI News.
6: Southland weather from KFI. Sunny today with highs around 80, low 70s at the beaches, 90 in the valleys and IE. Clouds tonight with lows in the low to mid-60s. Much the same tomorrow, then we'll have sun and mid-70s through the weekend. Right now it's 66 in Santa Monica, 70 in Torrance, 66 in Dana Point, 76 in Garden Grove. 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The Dow is now up 369, S&P 500 down 30, NASDAQ down 186, and there's a crash on the 210 in Pasadena.
28: On the 210 westbound, as you're coming up on Rosemead Boulevard. Now, this crash is still going to be blocking the carpool lane, and it is stacked up from Huntington Drive. In Duarte, on the 605 northbound right at Huntington Drive, that off-ramp is shut down with an accident. And in Irwindale, you got that Caltrans work slowing you down. 210 eastbound at the 605 over to Irwindale Avenue. Two right lanes are blocked. Going to be that way till 3:30 today. It's stop and go from Myrtle Avenue. In Simi Valley on the 118 eastbound before Rocky Peak Road, got a stall being cleared into that center divider area. In Ontario, 10 westbound at Archibald Avenue, they've cleared that wreck to the right shoulder. In Red on the 10 eastbound right after Tennessee, we've got a new accident. This is going to be blocking the right lane. Then on the 10 eastbound before Eureka Street, got a stall and the left lane is blocked. With Southern California's most accurate traffic reports, I'm Jenny Harmon.
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32: I'm Chris Merrill. He's Michael Monks. Thank you so much for making us a part of your afternoon. It does mean an awful lot. And thanks to everyone that reaches out, whether it's on the talkbacks or sends a message to Michael on the Instagram. Did you reach out to Gary Hoffman, by the way?
33: No.
32: Well, you saw the evacuations in Stevenson Ranch.
33: I didn't want to bother him.
32: Yeah.
33: I was thinking about him.
32: Right, but you're thinking he's probably packing up his pets.
33: He's a very organized
32: man. His wife.
33: I think he's got it taken care of.
32: Yeah. Putting everyone in kennels and things like that and getting them out. But anyway, he said he's okay. So I checked with him as soon as we came in.
33: I mean, there were fires popping up everywhere yesterday.
32: Everywhere. We'll talk a little bit more about that coming up on the show. But just so you know, Gary's okay. If you want to send him a message, he would appreciate that. So did you, Michael Monks, did you happen to see, looks like you might not have to be a U.S. citizen to vote in L.A. anymore.
33: Yeah, this is an idea out of the head of council member Hugo Soto Martinez, who was just overwhelmingly reelected despite a crowded field for his Hollywood-centric district.
32: He's one of those DSA.
33: He is indeed.
32: Legislators.
33: Yes, he'd like to see more people voting. And wouldn't we all? You know, turnout is not as high as it should be if you're registered to vote. I mean, like 37% or so ultimately voted in the primary election in L.A. City proper. His idea, though, is to have people voting who are not legally able to elsewhere. This would be an LA-specific opportunity for folks who are not citizens to vote. Now, to be clear, this isn't for folks who just came across. It's for those long-standing non-citizens who have been here a long time. He thinks that they should be able to vote. And the city is going through this process called charter reform, Chris. Okay, charter reform may sound boring, but
32: this is like a constitutional convention, right?
33: It is. And yeah. And a lot of it's kind of wonky and uninteresting. But some of it could have sweeping changes to the way L.A. operates. And voters will ultimately decide on whether to move forward with these things, but the rules committee, the city council rules committee, will meet today. I'm sorry, that's not true. They move this idea forward
32: yesterday,
33: and the full council will vote on Wednesday on whether non-citizens should have the right to vote.
32: You know, considering the turnout that we had in the midterm election, maybe this is another example of foreigners coming to take jobs Americans just won't do.
33: It may be true. I think it poses some complications. And I think regardless of the way people feel about non-citizens voting, I think one consideration is, with all of the scrutiny on California's elections, justified or not, we know, I think most people are in agreement that this takes too long. You've got to fix the process. We should know the winners of these elections a little sooner than we currently do. But there are also questions raised about legality.
32: Yeah, sure. Answer me this. What difference does that make? And I know I'm about to get a whole lot of hate, but genuinely, other than your own anticipation,
33: right?
32: What difference does it actually make? And I understand the perception that it allows for manipulation. I get that. But genuinely, what is the difference between I voted on the 2nd and I knew by 9:30 p.m. on the 2nd versus I voted on the 2nd and we've got the final tallies on the 7th?
33: I had the same thought. I mean, if it's all above board, then you're just counting the votes.
32: Right, that's the issue.
33: And you're counting the votes because of the way that ballots are distributed across California. They have tried to make it as accessible as possible to the detriment of speed.
32: As long as there is one party in control, and I don't care if you're in California or in the middle of Utah, as long as there's one party in control, someone will find a reason to claim it's not above board.
33: Sure.
32: This is just the most recent reason. And as soon as you get rid of all the mail-in ballots, and as soon as you get rid of ballot harvesting, and as soon as you have in-person voting only, and as soon as you have ID voting, and as soon as you do it, it doesn't matter. They'll find another reason to say it's been corrupted. And again, I've lived in very red states. I've lived in very blue states. It doesn't matter where you are. Somebody's going to find a reason to say that there is impropriety happening.
33: This would certainly add to that.
32: Absolutely.
33: And it could create complications because you're talking about city-specific situations. This is an idea that would offer voting opportunities to non-citizen residents who are lawful permanent residents. They may be Dreamers, also known as DACA recipients. And then there may be others who have long-established ties to Los Angeles. It does not yet fully define the group, though. That's going to be worked out later. So I think when you add this
32: that
33: group,
32: makes me nervous too.
33: Yeah, a little bit. Yeah. When you add this group to the polls, how do we make sure that they're only getting LA specific ballots?
32: Well, that's a huge question, right? And I think it's a very reasonable question for people to have. I think I'm uncomfortable with it because I mean, this is a right guarantee to American citizens, and I'm not above sharing. But I feel like this is a right that comes with being a citizen of the United States. To me, this is the most solemn right, and it is reserved for U.S. citizens. Now, I also think that our citizenship process is too arduous. Mm-hmm. I think it takes way too long. If you want to be here in this country, that all the hoops that we have you jump through and the amount of money that people spend. I mean, we had a guy here that had been here for years. He was working at the radio station. He'd been here for years on a visa, work visa. And he's from England, not an asshole country. He's from England. And he went to renew, and they all of a sudden give him extra scrutiny, and they ended up saying they denied his visa reapplication, so he ended up self-deporting. And I thought, why? Guy didn't want to leave. Guy was doing what he was supposed to do. He was going through the paperwork, but for Pete's sake, he was sitting here waiting for 3 months for the government to respond to his reapplication, which was very routine. He'd done it numerous times before. The process that we have is so arduous that that has to be corrected. But no, I don't think that anybody should be. I understand the argument. Mithy Raman was on KTLA this morning, by the way, and they asked her about this. And she had the very political answer. I think these are important discussions to have, she said.
33: Oh, that's leadership.
32: Yeah. So, I think this is a very important discussion. You know, I understand why people would want this. There's, you know, many parents who are here legally and working jobs and are here with green cards or visas and their kids are going to our schools and they want to have input in our system and they want to be a part of that civic conversation. I think it's a good discussion, they said. Are you leaning one way or another on it? She said, it's just a good discussion.
33: Oh, great. That's going to be a long 4 years with her in the mayor's
32: seat. Well, you know she doesn't want to say something.
33: Too of course, not yet. She hasn't decided. She hasn't licked her thumb and stuck it in the wind to figure out what her political position is yet, and that's the way
32: polling.
33: She operates.
32: What is polling?
33: She's going to wait on that. By the way, quickly, there are a couple of other municipalities that have tried this. New York City tried a broader non-citizen voting law for its city elections, but the highest court in New York struck that down last year. That doesn't affect us. However, San Francisco also approved non-citizen voting for certain school board elections about 10 years ago. And then in 2023, a California Court of Appeals upheld that program, saying the state constitution does not bar a charter city from doing it. So it might have some legal standing if they're able to get it through the city level. Now, who's debating this? 15 members of the LA City Council. I know what you're thinking. I talk a lot about the LA City Council, and you all find your eyeballs rolling out of your head at how ridiculous they are.
32: This is so exciting to listen to Michael talk about this.
33: What if I told you the real problem with the LA City Council?
32: Go on.
33: Is there's not enough city council members. We need more of them.
32: Oh,
33: that's also up for discussion.
32: Spread the corruption.
33: We'll get into that next as Monks and Merrill continues. After this update from Deborah Mark in the KFI 24-hour newsroom.
0: Here is the latest. A small plane has crashed near Whiteman Airport in Pacoima. The FBI says it foiled a plot to attack the UFC 250 event in Washington, D.C. We'll have more at the bottom of the hour from your Toyota Dealers Traffic Center. We make it easy. Crash on the 210 in Arcadia.
28: Time it's good news. 210 westbound right after Baldwin Avenue had that crash in the carpool lane. They just got everything to the shoulder and all lanes have been reopened. Still a little bit of slowing from Huntington Drive. In Duarte, 605 northbound Huntington Drive there, the off-ramp was blocked with a wreck. They just got that cleared as well. Now you still do have that road work slowing you down in Irwindale. 210 eastbound at the 605. Two right lanes going to be closed till 3:30 today. And in Highland Park on the 110 southbound of Via Marisol, we've got a crash blocked the left lane. With Southern California's most accurate traffic reports, I'm Jenny Harmon.
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0: things, you're going to have an opportunity, if you live in Los Angeles, to vote on whether or not people who are non-citizens, but here legally, should have an opportunity to vote in the next election. Your talkback's lit up.
1: Hey, Monks and Merrill.
0: Hey.
1: Talking about why people don't like the mail-in ballots and the mail-in ballots taking so long. Think of it this way.
0: Oh, yeah, we talked about the frustration people have with the amount of time it takes. But what difference does it really make?
1: What if we, our university, started doing mail-in tests? So you take the test home, you do the test, and then you mail it in. Do you see any kind of problem that could arise from there? Well, that's exactly what could happen with the mail-in ballots. And when you start taking too long...
0: you only have 30 seconds. Michael, you graduated from a correspondence course. Isn't that how they...
2: I did earn a graduate degree through an online program, yes. And so naturally, I worked independently.
0: So all of the tests were...
2: All of them.
0: Yeah.
2: Were independent. And you just, you know, it was an honor system, but you were graded. It's not like they had... They weren't expecting you to do it without your book.
0: Well, hang on. Here's the other thing that where the analogy falls apart. The test is testing your knowledge.
2: Yes.
0: Voting is testing.
2: There's no right answer.
0: Voting is testing who you want to lead. So you're actually, I think, making the point for the take-home test when it comes to voting. Like, my wife loves to sit down with the ballot and go through all the names and then research each and every race. She'll spend hours on it.
2: We talked last week at the height of the count issues that there are issues with mail-in. No question about it. The fact that it's universal mail-in is probably problematic. I think you should have to request it. That would cut down on the number of these things. They're supposed to be the signature verification to protect you from any type of fraud. So as long as you trust that, there's not a problem. If you don't trust that, I don't know what to tell you.
0: Yeah, it doesn't matter. You're not going to trust it. If we have voter ID, you're not going to trust that somebody didn't go get a fake ID, right? There's going to be a reason.
3: Non-citizen voting?
0: Yeah.
3: What's to stop a company or a foreign entity from mass importing workers and having them vote a certain way on tax bills or litigation that make it more business friendly or just more friendly for their wants and needs?
0: Michael, did you want to address the companies will pay for votes?
2: Well, there are a couple of things. One, you need a certain type of visa to come here to work for a company legally. And they're hard to get. Yeah, of course. But okay. There aren't, a total infinity amount.
0: Okay.
2: An infinite amount, I should say, of these visas that are available. So it's not easy to do that. We also don't know exactly which non-citizens will be able to vote. It's not defined yet. So does it mean, hey, I just got a job, I'm moving here from London, I'll be here for the next 6 months, which happens to coincide with Election Day, do I get to vote in municipal elections? Unclear.
0: The city's not even throwing that out at us. We don't know yet.
2: It's not a bad comment to make about these things, because we know in recent months, that the business organizations in the city have taken a strong dislike against many policies at LA City Hall and forced them to change course on a couple of issues.
0: So maybe the business-oriented conservatives of Los Angeles would support this, because maybe that would mean companies would bring people in to vote the DSA out.
2: Yeah, could I bring in a couple hundred extra votes?
0: Sure.
2: I don't know. It wouldn't be enough. The DSA candidates ran away with their elections.
0: Seems like that would be an expensive way to try to manipulate the election.
2: We don't know if this is going to happen yet. The full city council will take up this issue on Wednesday. Ultimately, the voters of LA will decide if there will be more eligible voters in Los Angeles. They may also have the opportunity at some point to expand the number of city council members. Not a bad idea on the surface, I gotta say. Right now, there are 15 members of the Los Angeles City Council. The city has about 4 million residents. Per capita, it's far fewer than what they have in Chicago. It's far fewer than what they have in New York. So the conversation around adding a few bodies to the governing body that's been this way since 1925, when the population was much smaller, it makes sense, absolutely. But so far, the city council doesn't seem all that excited
0: about it. Isn't this the same argument people have about expanding Congress, though?
2: Yeah, it's exactly right. Saying,
0: wait a minute.
2: What's wrong with the argument, though, would be the question from me. I mean, you're supposed to represent a certain number of people, and then there are more people coming in.
0: Yeah. So you represent your fraction. The fractions don't change, just the number of people in the fractions change. A pie is still one. Regardless of the size of the pie, it's still one pie. And if we're splitting that pie 15 ways, then the 15 pieces remain the same percentages.
2: We have very recent history that voters in LA County are willing to have this conversation and choose to make the change. There are 5 members of the LA County Board of Supervisors. Mm-hmm. In 2024, voters were asked whether that should be 9.

0: because now there are 10 million people in Los Angeles County. And they said yes. So they are expanding so that there will be fewer people represented by each individual supervisor.
1: So there was the scandal that happened in 2022, right? Nuri Martinez,
0: the redistricting, the racist tape, I think it's
1: the racist
0: known
1: tape.
0: As here. Yeah.
1: Right. Yeah, yeah, yeah. And then people were like, look, this is just too much power concentrated on those people. We're going to fix it. We're going to expand city council. And then it hasn't happened.
0: Well, not entirely. That was more about redistricting with the 15 seats that they have and trying to, infiltrate some of their opponents' strongholds. Let's split those votes the way that you see in the redistricting wars at the congressional level. Exactly.
1: Yeah, okay.
0: That's what it was. Now, they're saying...
1: Well, one of the conversations was we could split them by adding seats.
0: That's right.
1: Okay.
0: Yeah, yeah, yeah. And that could happen down the road. I mean, part of me would actually like to see this happen because I think some areas of the city are overlooked because they're lumped in with different neighborhoods that don't necessarily have the same. It's the way gerrymandering works. You see this, you see these very terribly drawn districts where you have a bunch of farmland now here in California connected to the inner city. Those aren't exactly the same needs and wants when you send a representative to Washington. Same is true on a smaller level when you send somebody to City Hall.
1: So you're all for segregation.
0: Yes. Okay. When it comes to representation, not by race, of course, but by economics and general community sensibilities, of course, absolutely. Now, this did not make its way out of the Rules Committee yet. Some of the languages that have been recommended for charter change, like the non-citizen voting, that's taken a step further. It's not on the ballot yet, but that's moved forward. This has not, despite cries for a long time. City Council say they need more information, and so it may come back for the 2028 ballot.
1: It does look like they did advance a few other things, like more oversight for the LAPD, increasing the City Council's authority over LAPD policies, and budget reform as well. They're talking about sending that to a two-year budget cycle instead of one. Can you imagine them trying to project things 2 years out? They can't even get 1 year right. Now they want to try to bite off two at a time.
0: It's one of those arguments that makes sense in spirit, but probably wouldn't in execution.
1: It does not look great. Also, it looks like ranked choice voting is not happening.
0: Thank goodness. I'm opposed to that wholeheartedly.
1: I love it. I wish they would bring that in there. Genuinely. I like ranked choice voting. And then there was also talk about splitting up the city attorney's office and the having a different prosecutor anyway. That's not advancing either. In Garden Grove, we had the chemical leak, and that ought to be a warning, right? Now, the same chemical sits in tanks and rail cars all across the state. You probably didn't realize just how close you live to a very similar storage tank, nor do you realize how close your kid's school might be to one. Your friendly neighborhood toxic tank. Next, Monks and Merrill, KFI AM 640, live everywhere on the iHeartRadio app. Deborah Marks live in the KFI 24-hour newsroom.
2: A small plane has crashed near Whiteman Airport in Pacoima. The LA City Fire Department says the 77-year-old pilot only had minor injuries but was taken to a hospital to be assessed. About 5 gallons of fuel spilled, but fire crews were able to contain it. The FBI says it foiled a plot to attack the UFC 250 event in D.C. this past weekend. The alleged plot included the use of drones and explosives. FBI Director Kash Patel posted on X this morning the investigation led to several states and that multiple people are in custody. One of those arrested is from Ohio. The governor there, Mike DeWine, says the news should serve as a reminder for people to stay vigilant.
3: Live in difficult times, and there are people out there who are inclined and capable of doing very bad things.
2: According to a criminal complaint, the 19-year-old was arrested in Knox County, faces 4 criminal counts, including attempted murder of an officer or employee of the United States. The FBI and Secret Service reportedly uncovered the plans in messages between those plotting the attack. While President Trump is saying the Strait of Hormuz will be reopened to maritime traffic, the Iranians say they may charge some sort of fee for ships to pass through. Retired Lieutenant General and former head of the U.S. Army Space and Missile Defense Command, Daniel Garbler, says the definition of a memorandum of understanding means it may not be enforceable.
4: It's really not binding. A memorandum of understanding in any other kind of form that you might be in is just kind of an opportunity for people to maybe get together and discuss what their issues are.
2: The memorandum gives both parties 60 days to discuss Iran's nuclear program and other sticking points that led to the war. And experts say the San Andreas and San Jacinto faults are at their highest stress levels in 1,000 years.
5: That's according to a new study from researchers at the University of Hawaii at Manoa. It says the fault lines have reached unprecedented levels. The stress is usually released periodically in major earthquakes, but has continued to build in the last 160 years since the last major rupture on the fault. results. The study's lead author, Lillian Burkhard, says the vault system is currently in a critically loaded state. It also suggests the Cajon Pass can sometimes block large earthquakes from striking along the San Andreas Fault and San Jacinto Fault Zone at the same time. Daniel Martindale, KFI News.
2: Southland weather from KFI. Sunny, highs mid-70s to low 80s for Metro LA. Mid-80s to mid-90s in the valleys, the high desert and the IE. Windy again for the high desert and the IE. Low 70s for the beaches, around 80 inland OC. Right now it's 75 in Staten and 71 in Laguna Niguel. Crash on the 10 in Redlands.
6: This is on the 10 eastbound right after Tennessee Street. Still going to be blocking the right lane. In Riverside, you've got some Caltrans work going on. Northbound 215 from Central up to Chicago Avenue. The carpool lane is going to be blocked. Also in Fontana, 10 east at Etiwanda. Got a stall making its way to the center divider area. In Ontario, 10 west at Archibald. They did get that crash cleared over the right shoulder. Still got road work slowing you down in Irwindale. 210 eastbound at the 605. Two right lanes closed. Going to be that way till 3:30 today. And in Arcadia on the 210 westbound after Baldwin Avenue, got that wreck cleared. With Southern California's most accurate traffic reports, I'm Jenny Harmon.
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1: 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Follow us on the social medias at Monks and Merrill, at Monks and Merrill. So the chemical scare there in Garden Grove, Michael, that was happening just before you took your hiatus, I believe, right?
0: I was here for that.
1: So that whole next week, we're still wondering what in the world is happening. They say, okay, it's not going to blow up. It's safe. Now, don't worry. It's solidifying. And then there was word that, there may be some noxious smells in the air. That's just normal. It's certainly totally safe. Don't worry about that at all.
0: Yeah, you're not going to grow another arm out of your neck.
1: This has drawn an awful lot of scrutiny, and I think probably for good reason. Who knew how close there were there were houses to these tanks carrying this methacrylate? Something I had never even heard of, but I guess it has to do with the plastic curing and things like that, the resins. Dr. Lynn Goldman is a former EPA assistant administrator. She's also a pediatrician and a public health expert. She's joining us right now. What is it, if I'm a parent and I got kids in that neighborhood, what is the biggest concern that I would have with this methylcrylate, or what we call MMA? Are the kids going to start growing third arms?
20: Thank you for having me on your show first. And yes, you need to be concerned, not necessarily about a third arm, but I do think that there is evidence that chemicals like MMA, methylmercaprolate, I even have trouble saying it, are toxic, and particularly could be toxic to children. The toxicity has to do with nervous system, but also irritation to the skin and eyes. You don't want to be exposed to vapors or fumes from that chemical. It's also true that a plant like this one in Garden Grove could have other chemicals as well. And I hate to say this, but also that sometimes it's not the chemicals that you can smell that are the most hazardous ones, but many of the chemicals that you can't smell are also hazardous, which is why it is so important that there's monitoring and that there's planning and reporting about what's going on in these facilities.
0: Dr. Goldman, this happened just before and then over Memorial Day weekend. Tens of thousands of people forced to evacuate, stay out of their homes. So I know people could not wait to get back home. Now they're back. And now there are these concerns. What are officials looking for right now when taking any type of measurements?
20: Well, I think that I will say right away that I feel that the response was a good response. I've been involved in many of these firsthand. I used to work for the state of California. I was involved with a number of hazardous material releases. And communities are not always as well organized as LA was for this, and as well as what I viewed as a lot of great cooperation between LA and the state of California and the EPA. I just wanted to say that. It takes a lot of expertise to do this work. You need to understand the chemicals and their toxicity, how they're engineered, how the equipment in these facilities work. And one thing they did really well, and I know how hard it was for the community, was relocating people when they were still trying to shut down the chemical reactions that were occurring there that were threatening to even cause larger releases than the ones that happened. And they moved very quickly to do that. And I have seen sometimes situations where people dither too long. They're afraid to talk about it. They're afraid they're going to create panic. It is better to bring people to safety. There's several things to be worried about. Yes, there could be residual risks from this. From what I can tell, this is a facility that in many ways hasn't operated completely within the law in terms of not just this risk of this release, but releases to the air, citations, violations from South Coast Air Quality Management, releases to water. I think that when you have a facility like this, the agencies all need to get together. One of the unfortunate things about how we do environmental protection, one group looks at the water, another group looks at the air, another group looks at the waste, and the holistic picture here, and then the importance of planning so that you prevent this kind of thing from happening in the future, that is what they need to be paying attention to now.
1: And speaking of planning, Dr. Lynn Goldman, I'm sorry to interrupt, the former EPA assistant administrator, you talk about planning. This chemical is not covered by the EPA's risk management program. That's one of the things that we learned in the aftermath. Is that a sort of a gap in the planning? Is that something that needs to be regulated? Are there other chemicals that could be this hazardous that are flying under the radar?
20: Absolutely. And one of the things that has been necessary has been to continuously strengthen that program. In 2024, a rule was written to make that a stronger rule, but they still did not add MMA. And now there are proposals in the current EPA to weaken that rule. And I think if anything, we need to be going in the other direction, because right now the focus is only on the very most toxic chemicals. But as we see with the MFA, you can be a little less toxic than that and still pose a threat to communities. And so, and the other piece of it, you know, they are saying that they've told the agency that they're not going to provide information about where these releases occur to the public anymore. They are stopping data collection and the mapping. And I do think we have a right to know where these are happening. I will say from my former work for the state of California, there are facilities similar to this one all over the LA region, because, of course, we've been big in aerospace. And, you know, we think of LA as being about the media and other things, but LA is also a major area for manufacture and production of aerospace equipment, and this MMA was in fact being used for that.
0: Dr. Lynn Goldman is a former EPA assistant administrator, a pediatrician, and a public health expert. Dr. Goldman, thanks so much for the information. We do appreciate it. Hope we can connect again soon.
20: Thanks, you. Yeah,
1: great info. Thank you so much.
0: The company at the center of this set up a fund, and the money's gone quickly. We'll tell you how much is left. How much is left? We'll tell
1: free
0: you.
1: Money.
0: As Monks and Merrill continues after that? This update from Deborah Mark in the KFI 24-hour newsroom.
2: Here is the latest. A small plane has crashed while landing at Whiteman Airport in Pacoima. Boeing has confirmed two of the eight people killed in the B-52 bomber crash at Edwards Air Force Base were its employees. We'll have more at the top of the hour from the Odoo.com Weather Center. Odoo, the only business software you need. Sunny, high 70s to the 90s. 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We make it easy. We are going to a crash on the 405 in Sherman Oaks.
6: 50 on the 405 northbound before you get to Ventura Boulevard. It was blocking two lanes. They just did a break and got everything over the right shoulder. Still going to be stop and go from Getty Center Drive. Then in North Hills, 405 north out of Roscoe. Got a stall trying to clear to that center divider area. In Allegiant Park on the 5 north at Stadium Way, they are moving an accident from the left lane over the right shoulder. You're still going to see some slowing from the 10. In Long Beach, 710 northbound at Artesia Boulevard. Got some brush catching fire on the right shoulder. And in Tustin, 55 northbound at the 5, got that accident cleared. With Southern California's most accurate traffic reports, I'm Jenny Harmon.
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0: 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I'm Michael Monks. That's Chris Merrill. I am just now getting to my afternoon snack.
1: Yeah,
0: because
1: a little on your lip there.
0: Is there still some left?
1: Outside? No.
0: On my face?
1: You look like you saved some for later.
0: We had a nice little lunch brought to us today.
1: Teriyaki Madness.
0: Teriyaki Madness.
1: I haven't had that place before.
0: Me neither. It was pretty good. They dropped off some food for the crew today. What is it? There's an occasion.
1: Okay, this is... Deborah, did you get some Teriyaki Madness? They had some teriyaki chicken. They had some beef.
2: I didn't notice anything vegan.
1: Which is funny because tomorrow is National Eat Your Veggies Day.
2: Oh, really? I didn't notice any veggies either.
0: No, there were a lot of veggies underneath the meat.
2: Yeah, I don't do that.
1: Like some cabbage and some broccoli.
2: I don't mix my veggies with meat products.
0: Well, you can visit our new friends on the social media, teriyaki.madness. That's teriyaki.madness. Madness.
1: And just know, their food will be meaty.
0: It's good.
2: Hey, if anybody wants to bring in some great veggies, you know, honestly, not that I'm soliciting, but I'm soliciting.
0: This place has some smells sometimes, and today it smells like egg rolls. I welcome that.
1: Deborah, you're vegan, right? So when you do your vegetables, you don't grill them in butter or anything. You use oil?
2: I use olive oil or avocado oil.
1: Okay.
2: And just to put it out there, I don't do any of the fake meat, guys. I don't do fake meat. I don't do, you know, fake mayo. I don't do the fake cheese.
1: You don't do the plant-based
0: substitutes. She's an orthodox vegan.
2: Yes, that's right. That's a good way of putting it, Michael. Yeah. Yeah. I'm a purist.
1: That's right.
0: So there's a $3 million evacuation relief fund that was tied to that Garden Grove chemical tank over Memorial Day weekend. You remember 50,000 plus people evacuated completely.
1: Yeah, what was the deal? Disrupted. $3 million out for people immediately and then another $1 million, I think, for some of the aid groups.
0: Yeah, that's right. This is GK Aerospace that funded this $3 million OC Community Resilience Fund that they were giving to the United Way to handle. Now, the company says it also committed $1 million more for broader community initiatives. It previously gave $1 million to the Red Cross during the evacuation. Now, of course, local leaders and residents are saying, not sure that that's enough. Not sure that is full accountability for the disruption to our lives and perhaps any remaining threat the city of Garden Grove, plus there are lawsuits hanging in the balance as well.
1: Yeah, in fact, one of the council members there in Garden Grove said that the fund is not a reimbursement or a refund for all expenses. It is just immediate aid for people who need help now. The problem is that when you say we got $3 million of free money, guess what people do?
0: Well,
1: we give away free t-shirts and we'll have people packed up around the block. Imagine if there's actual money.
0: I always take the free t-shirt when they come in here too. I don't know what it is about a free t-shirt, man. I will take and a tote bag.
1: It's like when they give gas away and they're like, oh, we're giving gas away for, you know.
0: Yeah, but I need gas. None of us needs another t-shirt.
1: But I don't need to stand in line for gas. So when people are like, we're giving gas away, we're turning the clock back to 2002. Gas is only $2.50.
0: Oh, I wish we could.
1: People will stay around the block for that stuff. And I'm like, no. I guess if you've got a massive tank, you're talking about saving 50 or 60 bucks. That might be worth your weight. But otherwise,
0: We talked about there being about 50,000 people directly affected by the evacuations. And if you just do some quick back of the napkin math on $3 million, if 6,000, so a little more than a tenth of the people directly affected, if 6,000 apply to receive $500, Chris, what does that equal? Tappa, tappa, tappa, tappa, tappa. Carry the one.
1: That's your 3 million.
0: 6,000 times 500 is 3 million.
1: I feel like you asked that question funny. But go ahead. You got there in the end. I got it.
0: The question was, if 6,000 people applied for $500, how much would that add up to?
1: Oh, 50,000.
0: Did you go to public school?
1: 6,000 times 500 is $3 million.
0: Yeah. And how much did we say was in the till?
1: But then we got 50,000 people for $3 million times how much? 500?
0: Well, yeah. And let's keep in mind, we're talking about 50,000 people being evacuated. That might be some families of four or five. You know, when you break it all down.
1: This math on the radio is really shaking.
0: You have to do it by household, I suppose. But if $500 were the maximum just for 6,000 applicants, that's not going to cover the weekend disruption. This is a holiday weekend.
1: Yep.
0: Folks may have had to go to hotels.
1: Hotels were already booked.
0: On holiday weekend prices.
1: In Orange County.
0: Yes.
1: Yeah.
0: Gas was still pretty high.
1: Yeah.
0: Like it is now. But
1: unless you were standing in line for some radio promotion or something.
0: I guess.
1: Right.
0: I guess what we're saying is it really may not be enough. It sounds like a lot because it's one company writing a check for seven figures. But when you break it down by the number of people who could be standing in line for this money, it's not going to cover.
1: And again, the number of applicants is only 6,000. There were 50,000 people affected. So we're barely over 10% of the actual people who even applied for it in the first place.
0: Now, keep in mind, more money could be coming. Not necessarily in the form of contributions.
1: Oh, it will.
0: There have been more than 30 lawsuits filed against GKN Aerospace, including 10 federal class action lawsuits. Plaintiffs are seeking, of course, compensatory damages. But on top of that, they want the punitive as well. So this company may not be finished writing checks yet.
1: They might not be the only ones that end up doing this. Not only GKN Aerospace, I did a little digging.
0: Go on.
1: Our last guest was discussing how these tanks are actually all over the place. Commerce, Engineered Polymer Solutions. They have a massive amount of the chemical and then the dense population around them. In Compton, Plaskolite, another one. A lot of people around them, they store the stuff. In Torrance, Arkema Coating Resins Plant. And then also if you're in Hayward, Rome and Haas Chemicals. These are all places that have a million pounds or something like that, right? With people nearby.
0: Well, we're not suggesting those companies have done anything wrong.
1: No, I'm just saying we found out a lot of people that were in Garden Grove didn't know that they were this close to a tank like that. And now we're finding out, oh, these are actually all over the place, including in neighborhoods and schools nearby and that sort of thing. I just think people should know that.
0: And now they do, thanks to Monks and Merrill on KFI.
1: Still trying to figure out this story problem. I got to carry them.
0: No, you got it. It's fine. 6,000 times 500 is 3 million. That's all anybody needs to know at this point.
1: 300 times. Hey, if you watched the trial over the Palisades fire, an expert took the stand and gave some testimony that could seal the fate of the guy that they say started it. What he said and what the other jurors see, and whether it's one fire or two fires, is next. Monks and Merrill, KFI AM 640. 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
2: Small plane crash. I'm Deborah Mark, live from the KFI 24-hour newsroom. The Whiteman Airport Coalition says the plane that crashed this morning landed safely on the runway, but the landing gear didn't work properly, which is why it went through a perimeter fence. The LA Fire Department says a single-engine Cessna came to a stop just past the end of the runway in Pacoima, and crews contained a 5-gallon fuel spill, so there was no active fire. Boeing has confirmed two of the 8 people killed in the B-52 bomber crash at Edwards Air Force Base were its employees. Officials at the base say the investigation into the cause will take some time, and next of kin are still being notified. Retired Marine Intelligence Officer Hal Kempfer tells KTLA the B-52 has a long history.
11: This is an aircraft that certainly the Air Force knows how to investigate with all of its peculiarities and everything else, and they will probably get to the bottom of this.
2: The plane was just taking off on a routine test mission yesterday morning when it crashed. The FBI has announced what it says was a foiled plot to attack the UFC 250 event at the White House Sunday. The two people arrested are from Riverside County. ABC's Pierre Thomas says the alleged plot involved drones, explosives, and guns.
12: Sources telling ABC News that on Monday, 5 people were detained in connection with the alleged plot, with as many as 23 people allegedly involved. According to sources, suspects allegedly planned to use explosive-laden drones, which would be designed to hit buildings to spur a mass evacuation.
2: An arrest affidavit says there were also plans to use snipers as people ran from the scene. And as I said just a few minutes ago, two men from Southern California, Riverside County to be specific, are facing charges in connection with that foiled plot to attack the UFC 250 event at the White House Sunday. Governor Newsom says his office is requesting all public information referencing himself and his wife from the Justice Department. ABC's Alex Mallon says DOJ officials may be trying to find something related to the Newsom's finances.
3: The idea that the investigators would be combing through his private financial records is highly concerning to Governor Newsom, regardless of where this investigation may or may not end up.
2: Newsom claims he's being targeted by the Justice Department. Republican candidate for governor Steve Hilton says the $355 billion state budget, which lawmakers passed just before last night's deadline, is more of the same in the wrong direction.
4: More spending, more borrowing, borrowing billions. I've been going through it, running deficits, draining the reserves. And worst of all, when we have the highest cost of living in the country, more and higher taxes.
2: The budget is about $6 billion higher than what Governor Newsom proposed in May. It's expected to be the largest in state history. The legislature and Newsom have 2 weeks to finalize and sign off on the spending plan. A candidate for California lieutenant governor is working on her strategy to get more voters.
10: California Treasurer Fiona Ma says she's all about the facts and talking to people in real life.
13: Over the next 5 months, I'm going to look at my numbers and see where I did not perform as well, and I will be going to those counties.
10: The Democrat says that she hopes Javier Becerra takes the governorship, but she's willing to work with a Republican.
13: I am open to everyone trying to make California a better place.
10: Ma is going up against former state senator Gloria Romero from the Los Angeles area, who originally served as a Democrat, but in 2024 switched parties to Republican. Jason Campidonia, KFI News.
2: Switzerland's foreign ministry says a signing ceremony for the deal reached between the U.S. and Iran will take place Friday at a resort near the city of Lucerne. Ministry officials say the location was proposed by Pakistani and Qatari mediators, along with the U.S. and Iran. Senate Minority Leader Chuck Schumer is asking President Trump to brief Congress and the American people about the contents of the Memorandum of Understanding between the U.S. and Iran.
14: We're in the middle of a war. No one quite understands what Trump is up to, and now he's keeping everybody in the dark.
2: He says Americans need to know how and when this war will truly end. Southland weather from KFI. Sunny, highs mid-70s to low 80s. Metro LA, mid-80s to mid-90s in the valleys, the high desert and the IE. Windy in the high desert and the IE. Low 70s for the beaches, around 80 inland OC. Right now it's 68 in Seal Beach, 75 Buena Park, 80 in Agora Hills. 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The Dow is closing up 331. S&P 500 is closing down 43, and NASDAQ is closing down 308. Crash on the 5 in Downey.
15: That's heading northbound just before Paramount Boulevard. You'll see the left lane blocked off, causing some heavy traffic as you make your way from about the 605 Irwindale on the 210 eastbound. That's from the 605 to Irwindale Avenue. Two right lanes are off limits for road work. That's scheduled until 3:30. It's currently causing some heavy traffic backed up to about Santa Anita Avenue. And the 101 south end in Hollywood looking busy as you come across Hollywood Boulevard. It's going to stay that way until you get to downtown LA, clearing up just before the 110. And if you're in Costa Mesa, 55 northbound, some slowing coming away from the 405. That'll ease up as you approach the 5. The 91 eastbound, a bit slow if you're on the right after Weir Canyon heading towards Corona, clears up before Green River Road. And in Riverside, 215 northbound, we have some road work. That's from Central to Martin Luther King Boulevard. Carpool lanes closed off there. That's scheduled until 3 this afternoon. Watch for slowing from Alessandro. With Southern California's most accurate traffic reports, I'm Pedro Moreno.
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1: 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Oh, bad news for Pizza Hut fans. Did you see Pizza Hut's being sold?
0: To whom?
1: A private equity firm.
0: Now, they were just getting a lot of good press because they're doing those retro style designs for some of the restaurants, taking us back to the 80s, 90s.
1: They've been owned by that that Yum brand. So Pepsi used to own Pizza Hut, is it KFC and Taco Bell? And then they basically spun that off into what they call Yum brands. Mm-hmm. And then I guess Taco Bell and KFC are doing well, which, remember, a few years ago, KFC was struggling. But now KFC is doing well, too. And they say Pizza Hut's not doing well, so now they're going to sell that off.
0: Oh, that's so weird. You know, there were some of those... When corporations own multiple fast food, sometimes you'll go to one that has both, and you're going to drive through.
1: Those are the ones, yeah.
0: You would occasionally... You would see more KFC Taco Bell combos than anything.
1: Right.
0: But occasionally, you'd get like a KFC Pizza Hut.
1: Yes.
0: Get some chicken wings, some chicken tendies, and some breadsticks.
1: Yeah. I think I even ran into one that had all three in the same building at one point.
0: And Long John Silver's was in that mix, too.
1: Yes, you're right. You're right. You're right. Yeah. Anyway, there is a little bit of a twist. I guess that the Yum Brands is selling to this Long Range Capital. They're buying Pizza Hut, $1.5 billion. But I guess that they are actually huge in China.
0: Yeah.
1: And so they're not selling the China Pizza Huts with the whole sale. That's going at a separate sale for $1.2 billion, almost the value of the rest of the worldwide Pizza Huts. I had no idea.
0: Well, good for them.
1: I still think Pizza Hut's solid. It's a go-to for me.
0: We got one downstairs in our building.
1: Do you?
0: So it's one of our, like, you know, we're lazy today. Let's just grab a slice.
1: I mean, I always feel like it's solid. I always know what to expect. It's fine. It's fine.
0: The breadsticks aren't as good as I remembered them being.
1: Yeah. Yeah. And I also saw Papa John's is closing a bunch of places, too. I wonder if you caught that news. Papa John's is...
0: Papa John's people at the house.
1: You are. Yeah, I was in college, but I'm with you. Like, I didn't... Like, to me, it feels like it doesn't taste the same as it did when I was in college, but also when I was in college, maybe it was because I was in college.
0: Where can you get a deep dish pizza in L.A.? I've had a hard time finding a good deep dish pizza.
1: I don't know. Jesse, you're really good on that kind of stuff.
24: There was a good place on Melrose called Blackbird, but they closed down.
0: Like, thanks, Jesse. Ago. That's no help.
1: No, I like
24: maybe
1: that.
24: Hit us up in the talkbacks and tell us the...
1: You know what I like? I like when you give us some history, Jesse.
0: Where's the deep dish pizza in L.A.? Because we've been craving it. We got some on our recent trip, and it was so good we brought like half of it home. It actually...
1: Are you talking about like Chicago-style deep dish?
0: Yeah,
1: like
0: you know Detroit that. Or style? Either way.
1: Okay.
0: You know, just give me a thick crust.
1: I think that's why I like the pizza. I like their pan pizzas. So they were.
0: Yeah, they're fine.
1: All right. Did you happen to see that there's a little news out of the
0: The Palisades.
1: The Palisades
0: trial.
1: Fire. Yeah, I'm sorry. I was trying to find the audio.
0: That's
1: that
0: okay.
1: And it sounds like there was an expert that says basically this guy who was on trial for it is cooked.
5: One of the prosecution's most important witnesses has been testifying today. This is the expert who worked for the ATF.
1: This was yesterday, by the way.
5: The ATF, and is describing for jurors how he concluded that the Palisades fire was ignited by the smaller Lackman fire that had burned in the Palisades 6 days earlier. Jonathan Rinderknecht back in court. Again, this is day four of his jury trial. He was seated between his defense lawyers, taking a lot of notes all day. On the stand today.
1: Wait, he was taking notes or the defense lawyers were taking notes? Because he doesn't strike me as a note-taking kind of guy.
0: He was very active on Google.
1: Oh, you mean how do I get away with burning down a neighborhood?
0: Yeah, so, I mean, obviously he is a researcher.
5: On the stand today and this afternoon, the ATF's expert named Derek Hill, who explained how he and other investigators concluded the January 7th fire was caused by embers smoldering underground from the January 1st fire. He said no gasoline or other accelerant would have been needed to ignite the brush because of the dry drought conditions at the time. And he explained how all other possible causes of the Lackman fire were ruled out, leaving only an intentional human ignition as the remaining possibility.
1: Yeah, so what is his defense doing? His defense is saying, you don't even know for sure that he started the Lackman fire, but even if he did, that didn't start the Palisades fire, and even if it did, the fire department should have put it out to start with.
0: It's that's, the best line of defense. I mean, if this is your client, that's absolutely the tract. No question about it.
1: Yeah.
0: First, no, he didn't.
1: Yeah.
0: Two, if he did, then... And then, well, if he did, then,
1: yeah,
0: it's not a bad approach to this. So what they have to do is convince this jury that the Palisades fire was born out of the Lackman fire. And
1: it sounds like that.
0: We don't know that definitively.
1: Well, this
0: it
1: expert
0: seems
1: says it.
0: Likely.
1: Yeah, this is what the expert said.
0: Yeah.
1: But now the defense is going to say, even if it doesn't matter because the fire department was negligent, they should have put this thing out.
0: That's right. I don't know that is as strong as you can't prove that the Lackman fire started the Palisades fire. If that falls apart, then you're in a little more trouble.
1: Yeah.
0: But if the argument is, well, yeah, he did start this fire, and if only the LAFD had done its job, it would not have turned out.
1: I think that's where they're trying to say that's what they're going to. And I think they're going to try to basically put the city on trial.
0: It will be an interesting discussion among the jury, I think, when this finally happens, because what ultimately is this guy's crime? He did start, it seems likely that he started the Lackman fire on New Year's Eve, New Year's night.
1: Yeah.
0: But the question remains is like, well, what's the punishment for that? I mean, that's an arson, a significant
1: sure.
0: one.
1: Sure.
0: It did require the deployment of heavy resources, and then the fire department left. So can there be multiple...
1: I mean, I'm sure there's multiple charges for those fires.
0: Well, sure. Right. I mean, there are charges for him.
1: So if you're the jury, do you go, yeah, well, we're going to find him guilty on the Lackman fire, and we're going to hold him accountable for that. We're going to give him 4 years in jail or 4 years in prison, excuse me.
0: If I came and set your apartment on fire.
1: Yeah.
0: And the Pasadena Fire Department shows up.
1: They do a fine
0: and
1: job.
0: And they think they've done it.
1: Yeah.
0: And they leave, even though some of the Pasadena firefighters are recorded and saying, hey, I don't know that we got all the flames. And then a week later... That fire, which had continued to burn in the walls, burns the entire building down.
1: Yeah.
0: Am I responsible for the entire building falling down?
1: That's the analogy, right? I mean, that's exactly what the question is going to be. If you're on the jury, how do you find on that?
0: I think we'll see if that works this weekend. Drive safely, Chris. Sleep soundly.
1: Hope nothing happens to your apartment while you're sleeping.
0: By the way, I mean, we're talking about the Palisades fire, but my goodness, the firefighters all around the region were busy yesterday. You must have seen smoke coming out of every single canyon. We'll talk about this wild map of fires that broke out across Southern California yesterday as Monks and Merrill continues after this update from Deborah Mark in the KFI 24-hour newsroom.
2: Here is the latest. The guy accused of killing his wife in L.A., then taking off with a couple's 5-year-old daughter, has been caught. New research shows a completely sugar-free diet may cause some unintended health issues. We'll have more at the bottom of the hour from your Toyota Dealers Traffic Center. We make it easy. We are going to the 405 in the Sepulveda Pass.
15: That's heading northbound just before Mulholland Drive. This crash has the right lane blocked. You'll see traffic backed up from about Santa Monica Boulevard Downey, we're still looking at a crash on the 5 northbound just before Paramount Boulevard. That has the left lane taken away. It's causing some heavy traffic from Florence Avenue. And as you travel in the Cajon Pass, 15 northbound right at Oak Hill, you're looking at a stall that's stuck in the middle lane. You'll see some slowing as you come across the 138. With Southern California's most accurate traffic reports, I'm Pedro Moreno.
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14: It's Conway. Bad news, especially if you're here from out of town, you're going to some soccer game. California is infected with a rare tick-borne illness.

0: I didn't realize that.
1: Sounds like something I would have been called in high school.
0: Solid. Don't they do have a lot of news and brews?
1: Yeah, we have a good relationship with BJ's. Yeah. I've only been there once myself, so I'll check that out. We got a recommendation from somebody who said check out Chicago Pasta House in Moreno Valley, which sounded excellent, but it's been closed permanently, it looks like.
0: Oh, it has?
1: Yeah, like, it has Chicago, and that's kind of the style that is good. Chicago. I also saw there used to be the Pizzeria Uno's all over the place here. They're long gone.
0: I like the Uno's. Most controversial response we got, though.
1: Oh, dear.
0: Wait, hang on. This isn't us that said this. If you have an issue with what this person says, take it out on Jesse.
2: The only thing I can tell you, and I know it's probably going to be controversial, but it is what it is. Little Caesars and Domino's have phenomenal deep dishes, period. Okay. Gotta go. Bye.
0: Little Caesars.
1: Little Caesars is not bad. It really isn't. I mean, the price that you're getting it for, you know, you can order it online. You go in, you don't even talk to anybody. You've got a code on your phone. You're punching it in.
0: You know, that's my favorite part.
1: It's excellent. Yeah. One thing, but I haven't been back to them because they took those Cinnabites off their menu. And I don't know if you ever had a chance to have their Cinnabites.
0: No.
1: My mouth is watering remembering them. Okay. Oh, those are good. All right. Shame on Little Caesars.
0: In the meantime, if you wanted wood-fired pizza, nope. See, I keep trying to do segues. It's just not what it doesn't work.
1: A lot of fires across Southern California.
0: There
1: yesterday.
0: You go.
1: A lot of
0: good
1: fires.
0: News. Gary Hoffman has been able to return home.
1: Did he have to evacuate?
0: No.
1: Okay. So he returned home after work.
0: Yeah.
1: Yeah. Okay. Calm down.
0: But
1: it was a fire
0: in
1: his neck of the woods. Yeah. The Max Fire started Monday afternoon, just after 4 o'clock, southeast of Pico Canyon and Stevenson Ranch Parkway. 45 acres burned, but by this morning they had it 40% contained. That was apparently threatening homes at one point.
0: Right.
1: So they had to get in there quickly.
0: Those homes are built right on the top of that canyon right there.
3: Moving flames coming within just a few hundred feet of homes in Stevenson Ranch. Aircraft dropping water and fire retardant over the blaze dubbed the Max Fire, while crews on the ground worked to cut off the fire's path. Flames were spotted on Alert California cameras just after 4 p.m. in the area of West Magnolia Lane and Autumn Place, quickly spreading from about a quarter acre to more than 40 acres in a couple of hours. Authorities issuing a mandatory evacuation for people living near Sagecrest Circle and Chicory Court.
0: I like when KTLA keeps cutting to all the other video with the sound effects.
1: That's production.
0: I know it is. I like that. I'm telling you, it keeps the story moving.
1: You know what doesn't? You interrupting it.
3: Port, catching many off guard in this foothill community.
1: Okay.
0: You're angry today.
1: No, I'm not. I'm being gentle.
0: The Shore Fire was the big one yesterday. Still burning.
1: The Shore Fire. That was in Riverside County.
0: Yeah.
1: Okay, this was starting yesterday near San Timoteo Canyon Road, southwest of Calamasa. That grew to 2,600 acres. They had that 25% contained as of this morning, but there were evacuation orders and a longer list of warnings affecting Beaumont, Calamasa, and other Riverside County zones. But
0: that messed up traffic, too.
1: Completely huge. Cal Fire reported the westbound 60 freeway at the 10 was shut down on Monday night for several hours because of this fire. Only the eastbound lane the eastbound lanes were open, so that's a big inconvenience. But if you stopped, I wish if you could climb to the tallest mountain and see all of Southern California, it would have been fires in nearly every single corner. The Hazel Fire in the Antelope Valley, the Rock Fire in L.A. County, the Lemon Fire south of Palmdale. We talked about the Shore Fire, Riverside County, the Mateo Fire, Camp Pendleton. I mean, everywhere you look, stuff was burning.
0: Yeah. And there's even another one out by the Salton Sea, too, if you go even further. Yeah. All over the place, man.
1: So it is that time of year, I guess. And there was an interesting remark that I saw from local fire official Chris late last week. I think after we went off the air, there was a news conference or something involving local fire departments. And I think we're going to talk about this more tomorrow. But we mentioned that a wetter than usual winter is usually good in terms of containing the wildfires. But now we're being told that because the heavier than usual rainfall caused so much vegetation to grow, it has actually, ironically, created more fuel for the fires now that it's dry again. So it's like you can't win for losing.
0: I always wonder how much of that, and this is going to sound really bad. I don't mean for it to sound bad, but how much of that is legitimate and how much of that is somebody trying to get more money for their budget?
1: Are you saying somebody is in the fire department?
0: Somebody in the line that stands to profit

0: stands to get more money. And I'm not even saying they're trying to profit, but everybody goes, all these agencies go to the state, or they go to their counties, or they go to their city, whatever it is. And every year they have to make their pitch to try to get money. So if you're Cal Fire and you go, okay, we've got X amount of planes, we need more planes. And they go, well, yeah, but we had a wet winter. We don't think you really need as much budget this year. They go, wait until you hear this, though. They go, we're going to actually need more planes because there's more vegetation. And that could mean things get worse. And they go, oh, okay. And they write the check. And then the next year comes around and they go, well, good news, Cal Fire. It was a dry winter, so you didn't have as much vegetation. They go, wait, it was so dry, everything's going to burn now.
1: I think the argument makes sense because it is dry. Yeah, I buy it too. I buy it too, but don't try to make me feel comfortable then by saying, hey, it rained a lot, so we've got, you know, it's going to be better this year. And now, as we saw evidenced by yesterday, it's fire season. I mean, right. To have this many fires burning all at the same time, one, that is a huge drain on resources. Because if you've got a fire in your neck of the woods barreling down your neck,
0: yep.
1: But the heavy resources are across the county or helping another county, I mean, you will see how thin these resources can become very, very quickly.
0: Well, that's what Cal Fire says when they go asking for budget, too. So I'm always torn with what is legitimate, because all of these arguments make sense to me. And then how much of this is somebody trying to fight for their piece of the pie?
1: Pie. Deep dish pizza pie. 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
2: You want Chicago authentic out here in California? The closest you're going to get is Geno's east of Chicago.
1: Okay.
2: That's a little bit up the road from you when you're in the studio.
1: Okay.
2: Well worth the wait. Call in advance. It takes 44 minutes for them to cook it. Later, guys. Take care.
0: That guy's got a Chicago accent, too.
1: He does. And that's
0: he
1: been
0: said
1: one of the
0: Chicago. Did you hear that?
1: Yeah.
0: Chicago.
2: Geno's east of Chicago.
0: Of Chicago.
1: That's been one of the challenges with the deep dish. I found a couple on DoorDash. Like, I could order and then go pick it up. It's like, oh, it'll take an hour and 15 minutes.
0: Yeah.
1: But it does take that long to cook these things.
0: Deep dish is delicious.
1: It's not something you can go get on a whim.
0: It was horrible news. Think about this. You call 911 and because you're hearing screaming. So the police show up. Almost a couple dozen of them. And then they shoot somebody's dog, and the video goes everywhere. Who's paying for that split-second decision? 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
3: Two men arrested in connection with the alleged plot to attack UFC 250 at the White House on Sunday are from Riverside County, one from Calamasa, the other from Pinyon Hills, are in custody after appearing in court. The FBI searched both of their homes, found guns and ammo. Court documents allege one of them admitted to helping plan the attack and encouraging others to participate. The man accused of killing his wife in L.A., then taking off with the couple's five-year-old daughter, has been caught.
4: On Monday, Ruben Fragoso was arrested in Mexico. His daughter, Deleza Fragoso, was found safe and is expected to be reunited with family members in the coming days. The LAPD, FBI, U.S. Marshals Service, and Mexican authorities were part of the manhunt. Ruben Fragoso is accused of killing Marisol Garcia Palacios on or near May 25th. He will be extradited to L.A. to face charges including murder and child abuse. He faces 25 years to life in prison if convicted as charged. Daniel Martindale, KFI News.
3: Officials in Pasadena have opened a new investigation into the so-called horseplay shooting of one of its officers or their officers by another. It happened last year, but video of the accidental shooting was just released last week. The city's police chief says the new investigation was opened due to information provided by a witness after that video went public. Economists and industry analysts say even after oil starts flowing again from the Middle East, it could take a while for the war's effects on consumer prices to recede. That's because the fighting also disrupted supply chains for fertilizer, food, and other things. Experts say that as long as business costs are elevated, consumer prices are likely to also be up. Travel troubles for Team Iran.
5: Iranian players and coaches say World Cup travel restrictions are putting them at a competitive disadvantage, forcing the team to fly in just before matches and leave immediately afterward. Following a 2-2 draw with New Zealand in Inglewood, players criticized the schedule and visa issues, saying FIFA needs to do more to support the team during the tournament. Heather Brooker, KFI News.
3: A new research shows a completely sugar-free diet may cause unintended health consequences. A study in mice shows eliminating sugar can disrupt gut health and promote inflammation and metabolic dysfunction. The new research from the Dasman Diabetes Institute in Kuwait was recently presented at the Endocrine Society's annual meeting in Chicago. The lead author says the study highlights the importance of maintaining balanced dietary carbs. Southland weather from KFI, sunny highs mid-70s to low-80s, Metro LA, mid-80s to mid-90s in the valleys, the high desert and the IE. Windy again in the high desert and the IE. Low-70s for the beaches, around 80 inland OC. Right now, 79 in Laguna Woods, 81 Rancho Santa Margarita, back to the 5 in Downey.
6: That's heading northbound just before Paramount Boulevard, where this crash is still taking up the left lane. Your drive's even heavier now as you come up to Pioneer, and that's also affecting the southbound side with some spectator traffic. If you're coming away from East LA approaching Olympic, it stays slow until you reach Lakewood Boulevard. And the stall, 15 northbound, this is in the Cajon Pass after Oak Hill. That's taking up the middle lane, slowing you down from the 138. With Southern California's most accurate traffic reports, I'm Pedro Moreno.
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0: Yeah, before we get to this horrible story of Canoga Park, it's another one of those where it's going to be a tough segue. 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I love a good deep dish, but I'm not patient.
1: You can't go too hungry. You have to build up the appetite while you're waiting for it to be cooked.
0: You have to plan to be hungry in an hour.
1: I had a deep dish in Solvang on my last night in vacation.
0: Oh, did you go to Solvang?
1: I went to Solvang. It was lovely.
0: No kidding.
1: I'm sorry. I'm not going to play that. I'm not going to resurrect that bit. But yes, and we got it on the last night, and they're like, look, it's going to take 45 minutes. We're like, it's great. You know what they had in there? They had an old Simpsons arcade game. They had the claw games.
0: Fun.
1: We had a great time waiting for this pizza.
0: That's
1: and
0: good.
1: The pizza was delicious. It was called Tower Pizza in Solvang. Shout out to you guys. But now I want to find one here.
0: You ever notice he gets real smooth talking? You know? Shout out to you guys. You hear that, Deborah?
23: I noticed that.
0: You do VO work, and I don't even hear you doing that. You're never like, Tower Pizza, shout out to you guys.
23: No, I don't.
1: Can a white boy catch a vibe? Can a white boy catch a vibe?
23: I don't even know how to react to that.
0: I don't even know.
24: Hey, Michael and Monks, best deep dish pizza, in my opinion. Massa on the corner of Echo Park Avenue and Sunset Boulevard in Echo Park.
0: Okay.
24: That's authentic Chicago deep dish pizza.
1: It
24: the owners
1: great.
24: Are from Chicago, so.
1: Oh, great.
24: You get the real experience, and it takes about an hour for them to prep everything, so it's really Chicago then.
1: Right. It's just up the road for me. They are on DoorDash. We were thinking about ordering it one night to go pick it up and
0: What's
1: bring
0: the
1: it home.
0: Fee on that though?
1: No, we would pick it up. I usually only do DoorDash when I'm picking up.
0: Oh,
1: so I order around downtown. I walk and I get it.
0: Just the online ordering.
1: Yes,
0: I got you.
25: Hey guys, so a great place that I found for deep dish. It's in Porter Ranch. It's at the mall that has the AMC. It's spelled PATXI. I just don't want to butcher the proper name. Really great deep dish pizza, but it's a little bit on the pricey side.
1: Okay.
0: Is that Paxi or is that like Pat with Roman numeral?
1: Yeah, 11? I don't know. It's like a Pat 11?
0: I don't know.
1: We'll have to look that one up.
0: Anyway, hey, shout out to Pat 11.
1: A lot of great recommendations. Even if we didn't play yours on the air, I did write them all.
0: I've got a few more. We're not done. We're not done. We may play some more on the air. But I did want to get to this because an awful lot of people were getting back with us yesterday after we talked about this dog that got
1: terrible story.
0: So Canoga Park, LAPD shows up because the neighbors hear a commotion. They hear screaming. And so I guess it was like all units, one Adam 12. They all show up at this woman's house. Come to find out she's screaming because she's a Knicks fan. Yeah. So much of a Knicks fan that she had put a Knicks jersey on her dog, which was a Golden Doodle St. Bernard. Just think of it as like a mix of big furry dogs. That's what it is. And it looked adorable as well. But the dog, being a big dog, starts barking, right? And so when the police knock, all 20 of them or however many showed up, the dog is going nuts. And they said, are you okay? She's like, yeah, I'm fine. They said, can you hang out to the dog? She closes the door, tries to get the dog, go in the other room, right? Opens the door back up, dog runs back to the door, police freak out, pop the dog. It's all on camera. And dog dies. Family is wrecked. I mean, here they're having just one heck of a night. Their team wins. The dog, I don't know if you've ever had dogs and celebrated. I have watched my teams win championships, and the dogs feed off your energy.
1: Yeah.
0: They are so happy that you're happy, and they love it. It is so great having them being a part of it. So I'm just imagining the atmosphere. As the family's going nuts because their team wins, and the dog's barking at them, and everybody's having a good time, and then the police show up and shoot the dog.
1: How do you feel if you're the one who called 911? Because on the one hand, you heard something that you thought may have been violence, somebody suffering.
0: Yeah.
1: On the other, it turned out not to be that. And
0: so
1: worse, the dog ended up dead. I would probably feel a little guilty.
0: But I wouldn't be racked with it, but I would feel a little guilty. Like, oh my gosh, I was just trying to do a good thing.
1: I don't know that we know everything about the circumstances.
0: Well, no, there's going to be a big investigation. That I'm sure will wrap up quickly, expediently. It will be quite thorough. And I'm sure that we're going to get to the bottom of it, and we're going to find out that that dog was actually Cujo. I'm sure the police will come back and tell us exactly.
1: Well, they've got video. I mean, they've got their body-worn cameras, and they do have a critical incident video release policy. They've got a policing transparency group that says the police commission policy requires LAPD to release video of officer-involved shootings and other critical incidents within 45 days unless there are extenuating circumstances.
0: Well, I have an exception to that, by the way, that I want to get to here in just a minute.
1: Oh.
0: I have an exception to that rule. Because we actually saw we saw something else happen in a neighboring community with the police, where they also have a policy where they're supposed to release things.
1: Okay, why Chris Merrill doesn't trust the cops.
0: Wait a minute, before we get to that, this is why I was not even going to do these topics today, because I thought Michael's going to spin this and make me look anti-cop, and I'm not. I'm pro-dog, too.
1: This doesn't sound like it.
0: Listen to you.
1: I'm sorry.
0: But did you make your donation to the dog's GoFundMe?
1: I didn't, but a lot of people did. More than $100,000 raised.
0: It's up to $128,000.
1: You know, it doesn't bring back the dog. I'm sure this woman is still very much in shock.
0: It's got a picture of the dog.
1: But it does show how significantly this region has felt because of this.
0: Do you know what I think this is? Because somebody started the GoFundMe for him. I guess they started the GoFundMe. And they asked for $10,000. And so it's up to $128,000 right now. This is not people making donations because they think these people need the donation to replace the dog. These are people making donations as their way to feel like they're speaking out against the police shooting the dog.
1: This is specific for the cremation fees for the dog and the legal cost in pursuit of justice. And this is important to note because the LAPD is the most costly department in the city of Los Angeles budget. It is also the most costly department when it comes to the lawsuits that we taxpayers have to cover each and every year because of incidents like this one. So we haven't heard the last of this situation.
0: I don't know how much they can sue for, because as we talked about with the dog that was in San Bernardino, the dogs are considered to be property by the courts. So I just don't know how much they're going to be able to get for that other than the value of the lost property.
1: You trust cops with loaded guns and split-second judgment. How long trust us is supposed to last? That's next on Monks and Merrill after this update from the trustworthy Deborah Mark in the KFI 24-hour newsroom.
23: That story makes me ill. I have a hard time even thinking about it. Here is the latest. Two men arrested in connection with the alleged plot to attack UFC 250 at the White House are from Riverside County. The San Andreas Fault and San Jacinto Fault Zone are at their highest stress levels in 1,000 years. We'll have more at the top of the hour from the Odoo.com Weather Center. Odoo, the only business software you need. Sunny high 70s to the 90s. 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Crash on the 10 in Mid-City.
2: That's heading eastbound just before Robertson Boulevard. It's taken up the two left lanes, adding to the delays from Centinela and the 101 northbound Universal City. Right before Vineland Avenue, you're looking at a crash that has the right lane blocked off, causing some stop-and-go traffic from Cahuenga Boulevard. And it looks like a crash is finally out of the way in Downey 5 northbound before Paramount Boulevard. Left lane's been reopened. Your drive slowly recovering from Pioneer. With Southern California's most accurate traffic reports, I'm Pedro Moreno.
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1: 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I'm Michael Monks. That's Chris Merrill. So glad to have you with us on this Tuesday afternoon. Merrill, what's going on the talkbacks?
0: Well, people are taking sides on the whole police shot the dog in Canoga Park.
1: That's not unusual.
0: I know. It just seems really odd. Like, look, you're going to have animal lovers that are fired up about this. You heard even Deborah was saying the story really upsets her.
1: Well, you can recognize that it's a tragedy, but there is a law involved, and we need more.
0: But
1: you know, I'm a due process guy.
0: Here's what I know about you too, is that you're like the dogs are always wrong kind of guy, because you're a cat person, and that's just weird. And so now there are a number of people who are coming out to say the cops were right.
14: Hey guys, why don't we do some training with the LAPD and all PDs? And
0: this is good.
14: Look, tase the dog. Don't shoot him. Tase him. If it works on people, it'll work on dogs.
0: Okay, so that was a guy that was like, hey, you know, overreaction. But then there were others. We had numerous talkbacks of people that were like, the cops are right.
15: In recent days.
0: Hang on. That was the wrong one again. What's the matter with me? Here we go.
16: Well, you know what? She ought to be glad that she wasn't the one that shot. That's what she ought to be thankful for.
0: There you go. I don't know why she's complaining about those cops shooting the dog. She should just be happy she wasn't shot. Because as you know, Michael, the government can do anything they want.
17: The government is doing everything they want, and they do anything they want when they want. What are you talking about? It's the way it is. Suck it up, buttercup.
0: There you go.
18: Merrill, I think you're part of the problem.
0: Yep.
18: The media.
0: Yep.
18: You guys just caused too much hysteria.
0: Yep.
18: The government can do whatever they want. They don't need our permission.
0: There you go.
1: Was that's from the Pasadena military training?
0: Doesn't matter. I saved those because I knew it was going to come back to bite the same people that are like, the government can do whatever they want.
1: Oh, I see. Well done. Well, you should
0: Just wait until all of a sudden you've got a President Newsom, and wait until you hear when I start playing those, because you know he's going to abuse power.
1: But just as a quick recap, the LAPD was called to a woman's house because a neighbor reported that there was loud screaming. They showed up. The woman was there with a dog. The police asked them to secure the dog. She closed the door. When she opened the door again, the dog apparently
0: got loose and ran,
1: came towards the police, and they shot the dog. Those are apparently the undisputed facts, but we need more nuance around those circumstances. By the way, the woman was reported screaming because she was a Knicks fan and they had just won the title, and she was screaming in celebration. This dog that was shot and killed was also wearing a Knicks jersey.
0: Yeah, we had somebody that mentioned that maybe that's because the LA cops are Lakers fans.
1: Meanwhile, let's go to your hometown, Pasadena, where police have finally released a video from, I think, last fall, where one of their officers accidentally shot another officer inside the department's parking garage. Chief Gene Harris called this, quote, unsafe, out-of-policy horseplay involving loaded firearms.
0: Yeah, they were screwing around. I saw the video. I mean, they were screwing around. They were trying to do, like, quick draws.
1: With loaded weapons.
0: Right. I mean, you should know better. Here's the thing. Let me just try to talk you through what the mentality is of a young, dumb man.
1: You don't have to tell me. I was one once.
0: We're not very smart. And we do dumb things. And on occasion, those dumb things come with consequences. However, when you're wearing the badge and the uniform, you're not supposed to do those dumb things. Now, look, I had some buddies when I was in another market. I had some buddies on the force, and we used to hang out every weekend. And those guys could have as much fun as anybody I knew, right? But when they were on the job, you got to lock it in. And in this case, these guys they're wearing their badge, they're wearing the uniform, but they're in the parking garage acting like young, dumb boys. And they're like, woo, quick draw. Another guy pulls up in his cruiser and is like, hey, points his gun through the window. Now, what is the first rule of firearm training? Never point your gun at somebody. Whether it's loaded or unloaded, you never point a firearm at somebody, ever.
1: Unless you're planning to use it.
0: Okay, yes. So that said, I don't think he was planning on using it. He ends up shooting through his own windshield and then shooting his friend, the other officer, in the shoulder. Now, that officer has since been relieved of his position. He's no longer on the force. But this video just came out. Now, in the last segment, you were saying, now this is Pasadena versus LAPD, but they have similar policies. You were saying the LAPD has this policy where if it's an officer involved shooting, they have 45 days to release the video, right? Pasadena has a very similar rule, but they said, oh, wait, this is under internal investigation. It doesn't have the same rules. So they just released the video, and lo and behold, what happens? Somebody comes forward and goes, hey, I got more information about that shooting. I know more about what happened. So Pasadena police have reopened the investigation into this officer-involved shooting where officers were jacking around in the parking garage. One of them ends up shooting the other guy through the windshield of the car. Gun goes off in his hand. Dummy, don't do that. Quit acting like an immature dude, especially when you're on duty. And the police did a thorough investigation, so thorough that they couldn't release the video for 9 months. And lo and behold, a day later, they go, we've reopened the investigation based on new information. How thorough was the investigation that took 9 months to complete if you missed an eyewitness account that was there?
1: And what new information do you need? You fired the officer who fired the gun. What else do you need to know?
0: I don't have any idea.
1: I mean, obviously some additional training.
0: Thank you. But I question how thorough this investigation could have possibly been, because what it looks like to me as a casual observer on the outside who pays taxes in Pasadena, it looks to me like, uh-oh, this is going to make us look bad. Why don't we bury this for 9 months, release it during the World Cup week when other things are going on in Pasadena, and maybe nobody will notice. Maybe it'll get swept under the rug. It didn't. And now it makes you look like you're hiding something. Even if you're not, it looks like you're hiding something.
1: Yeah.
0: All right. Meanwhile, I mentioned World Cup. I don't know if you saw, there was a World Cup match that happened with Iran.
1: Yeah, here in L.A.
0: They skedaddled real quick afterward, didn't they?
1: Not willingly.
0: They did not stick around very long. And yet we've got a peace deal, right? It's peace. Although some people are saying this deal with Iran is a surrender. Others are saying it was just strategy. And some people are saying, what did we get out of this? It's a total reset. But if you ask somebody who talks directly to Iranian Americans, ask them what Tehran thinks they just won. The View from Iran is next. 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
23: Boiled. I'm Deborah Mark, live from the KFI 24-hour newsroom. The deputy head of the Secret Service insists the UFC fight at the White House was never at risk. ABC Stephen Portnoy says federal authorities have charged three people with plotting to attack it.
3: Officials say multiple suspects in multiple states were involved in the plot to target the UFC fight. Secret Service Deputy Director Matthew Quinn says the plot involved the purported use of drones and snipers.
23: Two men from Riverside County have been arrested as part of the terror plot. One of them is an alleged ringleader. An arrest affidavit says Michael Thomas admitted he believes the U.S. government is run by elites who sacrifice neat kids, had involvement with Jeffrey Epstein, and are protected by President Trump. There are also screenshots of his Signal group chats talking about the attack, including maps and suggested sniper positions. A guy named Brian Roa was also arrested. LA County health officials are advising parents and caregivers not to feed NARA Organics whole milk organic infant formula to their babies because of a multi-state infant botulism outbreak linked to the product. Health officials say three suspected or confirmed cases of infant botulism have been linked to powdered formula. All three infants reportedly consumed the product. The San Andreas Fault and San Jacinto Fault Zone are at their highest stress levels in 1,000 years.
4: A study from the University of Hawaii at Manoa says the fault lines have reached unprecedented levels. The stress is usually released periodically in major earthquakes, but has continued to build in the 160 years since the last major rupture on the faults. The U.S. Geological Survey's Catherine Scherer.
5: We have the release of that tectonic energy in these big earthquakes and how much time between that.
4: The study says the fault system is in a critically loaded state. Mark Rauner, KFI News.
23: Republican Senate Majority Leader John Thune says he believes President Trump and the White House are on the right track in terms of a peace deal with Iran, but he says he and members of Congress need more information about the memorandum of understanding.
6: I fully believe that president and his team are moving in the right direction, getting the strait open, getting the shipping lanes open again.
23: Iran's top diplomat says the tentative deal to end the war will need Israel to withdraw from Lebanon. The Grammys are getting a makeover.
7: The Recording Academy has added five new categories for 2027, including awards for Asian pop music, Latin songwriting, traditional pop, R&B collaborations, and traditional folk albums. The Academy is also expanding eligibility for Best New Artists, allowing performers to be considered up to four times as the music industry continues to evolve. Heather Brooker, KFI News.
23: Shoppers in the U.S. who use AI tools to help them shop are spending more money than other web shoppers.
8: Data from Adobe Analytics for the month of May shows that people who use ChatGPT or Gemini, for example, are more likely to linger on retailer websites and more likely to spend money. Customers who were referred to retail websites from AI generated 53% more revenue per visit than shoppers from non-AI sources. Adobe Analytics says the data shows the need for brands to invest in AI-readable web pages. Eileen Gonzalez, KFI News.
23: Southland weather from KFI. We have low clouds and fog again tomorrow morning, then sunny. Highs mid-70s to low 80s for metro LA. Upper 70s to mid-80s in the valleys. 80s to around 90 and windy in the high desert. Low 70s at the beaches, mid to upper 70s inland OC, mid 80s to low 90s and windy for the IE. Right now, 76 in Tustin, is 64 in Laguna Beach, 85 in Chatsworth, and 83 in Van Nuys. 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The Dow closed up 329, S&P 500 down 43, and NASDAQ down 308. Crash on the 10 in mid-city.
9: That's heading eastbound just before Robertson Boulevard. The two left lanes still blocked off there. It's adding to the delays from Bundy Drive. And if you're on the 101 northbound, Universal City just before Vineland Avenue, there's a crash that has the right lane blocked. That's slowing you down from about Cahuenga Boulevard. And some ongoing road work if you're on the 5 in Castaic. That's southbound from Parker Road to Hasley Canyon. You'll see the right lane coned off until 3 this afternoon. And the northbound side from Hasley Canyon to Parker Road, you'll see the right lane coned off there as well for road work until 3. Chino Hills, or actually in Chino, 60 eastbound just before Ramona. Looking at a stalled big rig that's stuck in the middle lane, you'll see a slowdown from about Reservoir Street. And some ongoing road work if you're in Riverside, 215 northbound from Central to Martin Luther King Boulevard. That has the carpool lane off limits until 3. Traffic's backed up currently to about Alessandro. With Southern California's most accurate traffic reports, I'm Pedro Moreno.
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0: Monks, that's him. Merrill, that's me. KFI, AM 640, more stimulating talk. And if you haven't done it yet, please click on that subscribe button and never miss a moment with the podcast and the iHeartRadio app. Follow us on the socials at Monks and Merrill, at Monks and Merrill. And it was nice to see Michael Monks and our producer bonding in the last commercial break. That are you posting that video, Kayla? Is that the plan?
13: I was, yeah.
0: Okay, all right. So you'll be able to see their bonding over 90s hip-hop.
13: And you're also hating in the video as well, just if they wanted to see that.
0: Just it was very uncomfortable.
1: It was early 2000s, I think.
13: And it wasn't hip-hop. It's definitely R&B, but okay.
1: He's very white.
13: Clearly.
0: Anyway.
1: Big international news.
0: How did Iran do in the World Cup?
1: They tied, right?
0: Tied. With New Zealand.
1: And then they had to hightail it out of Los Angeles.
0: Yeah.
1: Very weird.
0: That was weird, too. And then people were booing the national anthem.
1: I don't know how... I don't try to tell people how to feel if I'm not part of a community that may be directly involved in whatever's going on. Okay. So I don't know. I don't know what to make of it.
0: All right, so let's ask Mr. Albert Budisas, who's an analyst at KIRN AM 670, which is the Iranian radio station in town here. Hey, thanks so much for coming on the show here. What should we make of that? The people booing the national anthem at the World Cup? That felt icky to me.
14: Thank you for inviting me. I think the issue is a lot deeper. It's the question of a nation that has been kidnapped by a regime that is not wanted within Iran and outside Iran amongst the Iranian who live in Southern California. And I think part of it has to do with the fact that FIFA said in advance that if the Iranians are bringing the lion and sun flag into the stadium, first of all, it will be forbidden, it will be stopped, and it will not be allowed. So I think the issue here is that this team, not the players, the team, are not part of this Iranian diaspora that lives in Southern California. They do not feel the same. And I think from one of the guys who scored one of the goals, one of the players, with the, showing the sign of a gun toward the crowd where the Iranian were sitting, it surely indicates one simple fact, and that is that there are two Iran. One is inside, which is controlled and kidnapped by this current regime, and one is what you see here, freedom, and they are allowed to express themselves. And I think when the national anthem was played, it was obviously planned. It was, well organized, and they were not disturbing, and they were not doing anything illegal. They were not taking anybody's right away, or they were not doing anything that has against FIFA's rules and regulation. They have the right. They have the right, if they do not support that country and that regime, to express themselves peacefully. And I think that's what the crowd did. And I think the biggest fact was that they took the lion and sun flags. And I'm not sure if this part of the news is correct or not, that the Homeland Security says you are allowed to take those lion and sun flags inside the stadium, and if they stop you, you can, we'll accompany you inside. I don't think that is true, but I just thought I mentioned it. Go ahead.
1: We're joined by Mr. Albert Budisas, an analyst on KIRN 670 AM, an Iranian radio station here in Los Angeles. And Albert, when the Iran-U.S. war first broke out, we saw a lot of Iranian Americans go into the streets here in L.A. in support of the U.S. and Israeli attacks on Iran. I'm wondering what sense you're getting right now about the feelings of Iranians here in Los Angeles, now that there appears to be the framework for a deal to end this thing, which doesn't look by any stretch that it will result in regime change.
14: And I think the key word is that regime change, that although it was not part of the plan that President Trump announced, we are all aware of what was the aim of the war. But I think there is a lot of disappointment. I believe that the people, the Iranian people in Southern California, they hoped that this would happen. But hope is not logic. And we know that logic is different. Obviously, United States of America must look at the situation globally, whereas the Iranian who live here and they are opposing the current government in Iran, they are looking at their own interests for inside Iran and a regime change. And I think the indications were there that this is not part of the American policy with this war. I think the fact that there was not a lot of support for the Crown Prince Reza Pahlavi, it indicated that this is not part of the goal. The Israeli intention was different. Israel was looking at the situation and entered into this war for a what we call not a global situation, a regional decision and regional changes. And I think as far as the United States is concerned, although this current MOU, it's an illusion, it's a very dangerous illusion. The Iranian government, the Islamic Republic, I should say, will not allow American governments to have the upper words or upper hand and say we won. And unfortunately, the Strait of Hormuz has become a tool for the Iranian government to, you know, take hostage the world economy and create a situation that is not likable to American consumers, i.e. increasing gas prices and et cetera, et cetera. But there is a huge disappointment, but I believe the final words are not said yet, and the final plan is not written, and the people of Iran, inside and outside, will show. As we've seen demonstration in Los Angeles and across the United States that millions of Iranians come out to express their disappointment with this regime, I think the final word will be spoken by the Iranian people inside the Iran after all these situation is settled down.
0: Interesting. Now that, I guess we'll stay tuned for that. Mr. Albert Boudassaz, who's an analyst on local Iranian radio, KIRN 670 AM. Thank you so much for being on the program. And as this develops, obviously, as you predicted, if something else happens, you know, in Tehran, whatever it might be, then we'll have you back on again, I hope.
14: Thank you very much for inviting me.
0: Thank you so much.
1: One thing that we know for certain is that the attack on Iran, the war with Iran, has resulted in higher prices at the gas pump. And now Washington is saying it was all worth it because we'll have peace in the Middle East. So the catch is that the hardest parts of the deal were pushed into the future. So right. What's left before you can let your guard down? That's next on Monks and Merrill. After this update from Deborah Mark in the KFI 24-hour newsroom.
23: Here is the latest. L.A. County Supervisor Lindsay Horvath calling for a stop to all operations at Whiteman Airport in response to this morning's crash of a small plane. While President Trump is saying the Strait of Hormuz will be reopened to maritime traffic, Iranians say they may charge some sort of fee for ships to pass through. We'll have more at the bottom of the hour from your Toyota Dealers Traffic Center. We make it easy. Stall on the 60 in Chino.
9: That's headed eastbound just before Ramona. It's a big rig that's stuck in the middle lane. Traffic's backed up as you come up to about the 71 and the northbound 5 in Irvine. Once you get to Jeffrey Road, you'll see traffic building up there, and it's going to stay busy until you make it past the 55. Things are looking better now if you're on the 10 eastbound in Mid-City. Right before Robertson, looks like an earlier crash has been cleared from the two left lanes. Your drive is recovering as you come away from about Bundy Drive. With Southern California's most accurate traffic reports, I'm Pedro Moreno.
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0: Now, in a new interview with ABC's Robin Roberts, former President Obama says Trump's deal would not be a significant improvement to the one he made.
1: Okay, so, okay, Obama's speaking out. President Trump didn't like that deal. The other thing, too, you remember the Obama deal, and President Trump was mad about it because you remember the footage of the plane that was bringing out the pallet of cash, right?
2: Yes.
1: That was what was it, $150 million or something? I don't remember what it was. Anyway, that was basically money that the United States had stopped Iran from getting back. It was Iran's money that was owed to them, and the international courts told us you got to give that money back. And again, I don't remember the exact toll. Something like whatever. I can Google it. But that became a big issue. Well, it sounds like President Trump is actually going to send more money to Iran in a very similar manner that has been frozen in banks. The United States has frozen those assets, and now part of this deal would be to unfreeze the assets. It would be even more money.
2: In announcing this agreement,
1: yeah,
2: the president was very clear in insisting upon more derision towards the Obama agreement all those years ago. I mean, he really hates President Obama.
1: Yeah.
2: He really hates the president's, the former president's deal with Iran. And so that's been a big driver of his policy on this issue. I mean, for him to announce this while also deriding that older policy, many analysts that I've read suggest that this agreement is worse than what President Obama had done.
1: Well, okay.
2: But I don't know how you quantify that.
1: That's the follow-up.
2: I mean, so I don't want it to just be political and partisan and ideological. Right.
1: Oh, this is worse. Yeah. Obama says it's worse.
2: Right.
1: Okay. Well, of course, he's not going to say it's better than the deal that he got. Trump's going to say it's better than the deal that Obama got. So who do we believe? CIA Director John Ratcliffe telling President Trump and other senior officials, this from Axios, that intelligence gathered by U.S. spies raises serious doubts about Iran's willingness to make a nuclear concession that the United States is seeking in any final deal. Ratcliffe's not the only one. Marco Rubio, Secretary of Defense, Pete Hegseth, both expressing concerns and raising questions about the deal in internal discussions. And Vice President Vance and U.S. Envoy Steve Witkoff and Jared Kushner, they were negotiating this thing. Vance attending Friday's formal signing ceremony in Geneva. They did advocate for this. So it sounds like not everybody behind the scenes, which, by the way, you don't have consensus with any administration behind the scenes on anything. And if you're a good administration, you get a variance of opinions. But I think there's an awful lot, and this is what our last guest was saying too, there's an awful lot that remains to be seen here. You didn't have regime change. Well, I guess you did. You just got Ayatollah's 30-year younger son.
2: Yeah.
1: Who's now the new Ayatollah. And then you crippled the U.S. economy for a few months.
2: Yeah, we've seen inflation up.
1: Prices at the pump are up.
2: Prices everywhere going up.
1: Yeah.
2: Because of this action. And I guess if we take a moment to look around and think, well, what did this accomplish? Are we happy with the end result?
1: I wonder if the reviews are going to make the president start demanding more in these future negotiations. Like this deal is only a 60-day ceasefire. But for instance, you got the Wall Street Journal editorial board saying that this is Trump retreating.
2: Yeah.
1: President Trump doesn't wear the word retreat.
2: And Wall Street Journal is not exactly a woke newspaper.
1: No.
2: That's anti-Trump.
1: No. No, they've been very supportive of the president.
2: And regardless of what they're still negotiating, Chris, and we were talking about the nuclear program, you know, sanctions. Of course, that stuff is important, but it doesn't play in everybody's life every day.
1: No.
2: The way that gas prices and grocery prices do.
1: I mean, I can make the argument, though, that if they're a nuclear country, that poses an imminent daily threat.
2: Sure.
1: Right.
2: But was that the case?
1: I don't know.
2: That's what I mean. I don't know either.
1: And I don't know what to think either, because last year when we bombed them, we were told they didn't have any more nuclear capabilities. And then they do have more nuclear capabilities, which is why we have to cripple the U.S. economy. So I, as an outside observer, I don't know what to think. And that is the most not only confusing but frustrating thing for me.
2: Completely frustrating.
1: Very.
2: Because we have all paid for this, and I don't know what this is. And we heard...
1: Are we safe? Did I pay for something that makes me safer? That's what I want to know.
2: Was it worth it?
1: That's what I want to know.
2: We mentioned in our previous segment when we had the gentleman on from KIRN, the Iranian radio station here in Los Angeles, which had a lot of folks who are sympathetic to the attack on Iran, you know, the response to Iran, I guess, the joint operation between Israel and America Iran. They were in the streets here in L.A. They were
1: celebrating it
2: for this action. And now, here in the conclusion of it, I'm not seeing that. Yeah, it doesn't. So if you're an Iranian in America and you...

0: seem conflicted on how you're supposed to feel or disappointed or worse about the outcome. It says to me, this was a curious event.
1: It was a curious event.
0: And it's not over yet, by the way.
1: No.
0: It's just an MOU.
1: And that's why I wonder if the bad press clippings could make the president go, we're not going into the midterms of me looking like I'm in retreat. I could see him saying, No. We're going to project strength.
0: Okay, but then what does that mean? More bombs?
1: Maybe.
0: That doesn't help the market. That doesn't help the prices.
1: Strength. You hear the DOJ is investigating, and then your tribe probably picked a verdict already. Oh, this is the president picking on Newsom. Oh, this is Newsom. He should be behind bars. One side sees corruption that's finally exposed. The other side sees President Trump's revenge tour heading to Sacramento. What neither side is going to admit is next. Monks and Merrill, KFI, AM 640, live everywhere in the iHeartRadio app. Deborah Mark, live in the KFI 24-hour newsroom.
2: A small plane has crashed near Whiteman Airport in Pacoima. The LA City Fire Department says the 77-year-old pilot only had minor injuries but was taken to a hospital to be assessed. About 5 gallons of fuel spilled, but fire crews were able to contain it. LA County Supervisor Horvath is calling for a stop to all operations at Whiteman Airport in response to the crash. Horvath, who's been critical of the airport over a series of past crashes, says all operations should stop while a thorough investigation is conducted. Governor Newsom says the Justice Department is poking around because he's thinking about running for president, but that may not be the case.
3: Nima Romani is a former federal prosecutor and president of the West Coast Trial Lawyers.
4: I believe the reports that this investigation has to do with Jennifer Newsom's nonprofit.
3: Newsom announced the investigation in a now viral video, but that may have been a tactic. At this point, it's unclear exactly what the DOJ is looking for.
4: Being investigated by Trump may be a badge of honor.
3: It's expected that Newsom will officially announce he's running for president after the midterms in November. Jason Campidonia, KFI News.
2: While President Trump is saying the Strait of Hormuz will be open to maritime traffic, the Iranians say they may charge some sort of fee for ships to pass through. Retired Lieutenant General and former head of the U.S. Army Space and Missile Defense Command, Daniel Karbler, says the definition of a memorandum of understanding means it may not be enforceable.
5: It's really not binding. A memorandum of understanding in any other kind of form that you might be in is just kind of an opportunity for people to maybe get together and discuss what their issues are.
2: The memorandum gives both parties 60 days to discuss Iran's nuclear program and other sticking points that led to the war. Consumer Reports says there's a lot of play in Uber and Lyft fares.
6: Their new investigation found the apps use complicated algorithms and even AI to tweak prices on the fly. That means two people taking the same ride at nearly the same time could pay totally different amounts. And here's the kicker. The report says some of those discounts the apps advertise are actually taken off prices that were already inflated. Consumer Reports says that could violate consumer protection laws in several states. Uber and Lyft say they're not doing anything wrong, but researchers argue riders deserve more transparency. Monica Nelson, KFI News.
2: Hollywood is revisiting January 6th.
7: Sean Penn is set to direct a drama inspired by the life of a Capitol police officer who was present during the January 6th attack on the U.S. Capitol, with Bradley Cooper reportedly being considered for the lead role. Penn recently won his third Oscar for One Battle After Another, and the film is being described as a story of friendship, though its connection to one of the most divisive events in recent American history is likely to draw attention. Heather Brooker, KFI News.
2: Southland weather from KFI, low clouds and fog again tomorrow morning, then sunny, highs mid-70s to low 80s, Metro LA, upper 70s to mid 80s in the valleys, 80s to around 90 and windy in the high desert. Low 70s for the beaches, mid to upper 70s inland OC, mid 80s to low 90s and windy in the IE. Right now, 72 in San Juan Capistrano and 78 in Staten. We are going to a stall on the 105 in Hawthorne.
8: That's headed eastbound just after Crenshaw. It's stuck in the second lane from the left, adding to the busy ride that's backed up to the 405. And if you're on the 5 southbound in East LA just after the 710, still seeing a crash there blocking the left lane. It's a busy ride as you come away from Indiana Street. And as you travel through Long Beach, 405 southbound just before Studebaker, there's a crash that has the right lane off limits. That's going to be slowing you down from about Woodruff. With Southern California's most accurate traffic reports, I'm Pedro Moreno.
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1: Make sure you do that. Let the audience decide.
0: It's 23 till the
1: Come
0: hour.
1: Now.
0: 79 degrees in Burbank.
1: So bad. Why were you going to be so mean to President Trump?
0: Oh, please.
1: Yeah. No, Gavin Newsom said that he's under attack. We talked about that yesterday. And then here you wanted to talk about the story, and people are concerned about what you might have to say, Michael.
3: Are you guys going to tell the truth about the Newsom-Trump deal? And the truth is that Biden investigation started it out of the California DOJ before Trump had become president? Or are you going to lie about Trump again and make it sound like it's Trump, trying to get rid of Newsom? Newsom is a crook. Yeah. If you guys don't know that, you're crooks too.
1: I should note that this particular caller, I believe, has sent us about a dozen messages today.
0: I think he has Monks and Merrill derangement syndrome. He suffers from MMDS.
1: Absolutely.
0: Oh, how rivetingly boring.
1: I don't think I've ever had anybody as obsessed with any show I've ever done. So I kind of love that. In the meantime, Gavin Newsom is under investigation by the DOJ, which happens to be the Trump DOJ at this time. To our listeners' credit, he was also under investigation. Rather, his, what was it, chief of staff?
0: Yeah.
1: Was under investigation.
0: Someone also connected to the Javier Becerra
1: right.
0: political ecosystem as well.
1: I wonder if Steve Hilton's going to make hay out of that during the campaign.
0: I can imagine that he will.
4: According to two CBS News sources, one of the ongoing investigations relates to Jennifer Siebel Newsom's taxes. The other inquiry is connected to Newsom's former chief of staff, Dana Williamson, who was indicted on fraud and tax charges in 2025 in a scheme to steal campaign money.
5: One thing that is clear is the Trump administration does have a track record of investigating political opponents, and usually those investigations are bogus. Newsom will have a receptive audience to his argument, and unless the Trump administration comes up with some hard evidence.
4: Trump.
1: Yep. To that point, I looked it up on Calsheet today. There's actually a predictive market, a poly market, a Calsheet market for people Trump is investigating and whether or not they will be arrested.
0: It is truly a race to the bottom.
1: Oh, my gosh.
4: Trump's DOJ has gone after a series of the president's high...
1: Well, you talk about manipulation. How hard would it be if you're in the DOJ...
0: To bet against an indictment or an arrest?
1: Or bet for it and go... Well,
0: yeah, let's do it. Because you cash in on it.
1: We've seen this play out before, and then all of a sudden it's up to them to prove it.
4: Trump's DOJ has gone after a series of the president's high-profile political enemies, launching investigations into Senator Adam Schiff, former FBI Director James Comey, New York Attorney General Letitia James, Federal Reserve Chair Jerome Powell, among others. Currently, Trump's former personal criminal defense attorney, Todd Blanche, is running the Department of Justice. Blanche would not answer reporter questions on Monday afternoon about the investigations into Newsom and his wife.
0: So Newsom is saying that federal agents have questioned family, friends, former employees and associates, but he has accused the president of using the Justice Department to punish him as a political rival. And, you know, do these two like each other?
1: No.
0: No. Would they like to embarrass each other? Of course. We've seen Governor Newsom adopt President Trump's style in tweeting with some success. He's gotten a lot of interaction and retweets and those sorts because he parodies the way President Trump responds on Twitter. And I think that gets to President Trump.
1: To the credit of the DOJ, though, there was a whistleblower involved.
0: Bingo. I mean, there are actual investigations going on.
1: And Siebel Newsom, his wife... founded the Representation Project, which is a nonprofit. They focus on gender equity and educational materials tied to her documentaries. She also owns the Girls Club Entertainment, a film company based that was listed as a contractor for the nonprofit. So she's created a nonprofit to buy her stuff, That's convenient. And that nonprofit then is paying her entertainment industry, her entertainment group money for their production work. And then they're getting they're funneling some money from grants or whatever, right?
0: Yeah.
1: He also solicited $4.3 million in donations to the California Partners Project since 2020, including $1.8 million from a Native American tribe with the state casino agreement. Some donors to that nonprofit do have business before the government. However, if it looks dirty, does it mean it's illegal?
0: Not necessarily.
1: No, and this is what both, and I'm going to both sides this one. Both sides, they want to start claiming some sort of moral superiority.
0: Yeah, we just heard it in that talk back.
1: My God,
0: are you gonna talk about Newsom the way that you talk about Trump?
1: And the thing is, if this were flip the rules again, if this were flipped around, let's say we're talking about the state of Texas, right? We're talking about AG Paxton there, who's running for governor of Texas, right?
0: The Senate.
1: Excuse me, thank you. He's running for Senate. That guy was impeached by his own Republican legislature, okay? And if we were to look at that, then the tribes would completely flip sides, and you'd have Republicans saying, well, show me where he broke the law. They dismissed the charges. You're absolutely right. They did. You'd have liberals saying, everybody knows it's unethical. When are we going to start holding politicians to account? But in California, we just flip sides.
0: Yeah.
1: It's like halftime at the football game where you just... Now your goal is going to be on this side of the field.
0: I think why people will occasionally get mad with you and me, I think our approach is similar. We may not always agree on process and such, but my standard is there should be a standard.
1: Right.
0: And if you believe something, apply it equitably.
1: I just can't stand that people have chosen teams. I have to be on
0: this
1: team.
0: It's so boring. I mean that when I say it's boring. I see the messages. I see the emails. My God, we went off somebody's reservation, and now they can't listen to anything else that comes out of your mouth because you dared question the person that they look up to the
1: most.
0: I'll
1: tell you what.
0: And they never question. They don't have the sensibility to question.
1: Here's one of the things that I've noticed about you in the last 4 months together, if I may.
0: You may.
1: You're too smart for this.
0: Oh, stop that.
1: You could be... a mastermind. You could be a criminal.
0: I told you today, I think I'll probably do a couple years in federal prison at some point. But it'll be for like a tax violation. I won't do anything bad anyway.
1: I think you're too smart for that.
0: No. And I'm not as smart as I pretend to be.
1: I think a lot of us figured that out. But I think that you're smart enough to do like these politicians did and basically legalize their malfeasance.
0: Well, you may never see a bribe in an envelope anymore. Tragically. Those were fun. Politicians have figured out how to make these bribes out in the open. California's cleanest looking dirty money is next on Monks and Merrill after our cleanest dirty news anchor in the KFI 24-hour newsroom.
2: Don't how to talk take that. Dirty to me. Wow. I don't know how to take that either.
1: Wash his mouth out with soap.
2: Really? Or Tabasco sauce.
1: Very good.
2: Here is the latest. Two men arrested in connection with that alleged plot to attack UFC 250 at the White House are from Riverside and San Bernardino counties. Governor Newsom says his office is requesting all public information referencing himself and his wife from the Justice Department. We'll have more at the top of the hour. Southland weather from KFI, sunny again tomorrow, high 70s to the 90s. 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Crash on the 405 in West LA.
6: That's heading southbound just before Olympic Boulevard. The carpool and two left lanes are going to be blocked off there. You'll see traffic piling up quickly right at Wilshire Boulevard. East LA, 710 southbound, just before Whittier Boulevard. There's a stall that's taking up the two right lanes. You'll see traffic backed up to the 60 and the 710 northbound in Southgate, just after Imperial Highway. We've got a crash that has the left lane blocked off. You'll see a slowdown from the 105. With Southern California's most accurate traffic reports, I'm Pedro Moreno.
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19: Today after 3 o'clock on the John Cobalt Show, there are multiple investigations into Gavin and Jennifer Newsom. It's not just Trump. It's the Department of Justice, the Sacramento Bureau. It is whistleblowers. There's a lot going on. These investigations go back to the Biden days. That's coming up today after 3 o'clock on the John Cobalt Show.
0: 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I am Michael Monks. That is Chris Merrill wrapping up this Tuesday afternoon. Grateful that you were with us this afternoon.
1: So in the last segment, we were talking about the Newsom stuff, which John's going to continue the conversation here right after we're done. But I said, you know, I'm so tired of the tribalism. Somebody's like, my side, it's okay for them to do it. I don't like it when the other side does. And I've done radio in Texas. I've done radio in Kansas. I've done radio here. Okay, so I've been in the red states. I'm in the blue states. I've been there. And it's the same. And it's, as you put it, it's boring.
0: It's boring.
1: And we just want people to do the right thing, right? That's it. Like, let's have a standard. The standard should be that we have standards. Maybe we're looking at it wrong.
20: And then there's me sitting over here, genuinely not caring how people make their money. Seriously, if you can make your money by scamming the public, do it. Absolutely. If there's stupid people to scam, get that bag.
1: Get that bag.
0: Yeah, I would, I don't know, my own personal moral threshold isn't there. But obviously,
1: get that bag.
0: That's not unanimous. So, yeah, get that bag, I guess. Just don't get my bag.
1: Get that bag.
0: Or my mamaw's bag, you know?
1: So I was, speaking of scamming the public, I really think that a lot of what we're looking into, and this is going to be where, this is going to be Newsom's fight here, is that, hey, I didn't do anything illegal. And I've seen politicians do this before. They dance around it. And I'm telling you, that political machine is a money-making machine. I talked to a politician one time. He's in office right now. He was not at the time. He was running a PAC. And he goes, this is where the money is. He says, I do 2 hours of work a day, and I'm making more money than I ever made in my life. Now, where do you think that money's coming from? It's coming from you or your company or somebody making donations to the PAC. And they're getting tax breaks on it. And they're, I mean, it is an absolute money funnel. For
0: big money.
1: Big money. Because
0: those are the forms. That's the forum where you can write a big check.
1: Yes.
0: No questions asked.
1: Yeah.
0: It's very strange.
1: So as far as things like campaign contributions, you only have to report payments if the payments come in from one place that are more than $5,000 in a calendar year. Otherwise, as far as what they call these behest payments, that's what we're discussing here. The behest payments, those are unlimited. So
0: how do we get some?
1: Well, you have to have your spouse run a nonprofit.
0: Check.
1: Okay. Spouse runs a nonprofit or takes care of some other pet cause or whatever else it might be. They get a massive donation and then basically that they just make a giant donation to your spouse's nonprofit.
0: You just winked at me.
1: Yeah. Make that to your spouse's. Hey, Michael, whatever you do in politics doesn't matter to me, but I would like to write your spouse a check for $25,000.
0: Oh, I get it.
1: Yeah.
0: So it's a bit of influence peddling.
1: Yeah.
0: Without violating campaign finance contributions.
1: I made no contributions to Gavin Newsom's campaign at all.
0: Yeah.
1: However, I was very interested in his wife's work.
0: Might this be like
1: wink, wink.
0: Such and such politician is out with a book.
1: Mm-hmm.
0: I think I'll buy 2,000 copies there to give to my workers.
1: A behest payment is made at the request, the suggestion, the solicitation, the cooperation, the consultation, coordination, or concert of a public official, usually for legislative, governmental, or charitable purposes. It is not supposed to be a personal gift or a campaign contribution. I'll tell you what, Mr. Monks, I sure would like to see that Children's Center open. And I'll bet you if you made a sizable donation to that Children's Center, we could probably put your name on the library. And I bet I could get that legislation pushed through to make sure you got that tax break on that thing you was looking for.
0: We'll work on that.
1: Wink, wink.
0: We'll work on that.
1: I was going for a Georgia.
0: Yeah, it was definitely Deep South.
1: I wasn't looking for Kentucky. I wanted to go.
0: No, it was Deep South. Georgia. Yeah, we'll work on it.
1: Yeah. Or a plantation owner, really slimy person.
0: What is the California Partners Project? I mean, this is the governor and First Partners Foundation. This is their nonprofit, but I don't recognize that name on anything.
1: Well, he's been getting donations to this since 2020. And
0: millions.
1: In one case, he's gotten almost half the amount of money that's been sent to the Partners Project, which is his nonprofit, came from one of the tribes that has a state casino agreement. So that's interesting. Some donors to the nonprofit also have business before state government.
0: Okay. Questionable.
1: You know, I'm trying to do some really great things, and I'll bet that if your casino were to make a sizable donation, we might be able to stop that DraftKings and FanDuel from opening in California. In fact, I bet I could come out against gambling in California when it hits the ballot. Wink, wink.
0: Who cares? Nothing matters.
1: It's not illegal, though.
0: Yeah. That's what I mean.
1: See, there's the hang-up. And people are going to get stuck on this because it is unethical as all get-out. But they wrote the laws to say it's not illegal. So
0: then what will the DOJ find?
1: Well, it depends if the DOJ is... It depends on whether or not they kept their paperwork clean. That's what this is going to come down to. Is it clean? Because you can say, look, somebody funneled money from the Newsom's nonprofit to Newsom's wife's film company for $161,000. That's not illegal if they provided a service and they sent a bill and they've got receipts. It sure is sketchy as all get out. But is it illegal?
0: It's 2 minutes before the hour.
2: Boom, boom, boom, boom, boom, boom.
0: Cobalt's up next. Monks and Merrill back again tomorrow.
1: I bet he has something to say about this.
0: At noon.
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5: New info coming out. I'm Deborah Mark, live from the KFI 24-hour newsroom. Unsealed court documents show the alleged plot to attack the UFC event at the White House involved using drones equipped with explosives, and everything was organized on a Signal chat. Former FBI profiler Brad Garrett says it's not clear where the people involved were in the planning stages.
6: Did they ever find any drones? Were they ever built? So, you know, it's hard to assess. Clearly, these people need to be charged based on the facts as we know them.
5: Two people have been arrested in connection with the alleged plot, including two in Riverside and San Bernardino counties. The news is brought to you by Sellers Advantage. An investigation into the B-52 bomber crash at Edwards Air Force Base is underway. ABC's Luis Martinez says investigators are looking into what exactly caused the plane to go down yesterday.
7: There was a mix of government civilians and government contractors. Boeing identified that two of their employees were killed in this crash. We don't know any more details.
5: A total of eight people were on the B-52 when it crashed yesterday. Governor Newsom says his office is requesting all public information, referencing himself and his wife from the Justice Department. ABC's Alex Mallon says DOJ officials may be trying to find something related to the Newsom's finances.
8: The idea that the investigators would be combing through his private financial records is highly concerning to Governor Newsom, regardless of where this investigation may or may not end up.
5: Newsom has been fined more than $31,000 for not reporting millions of dollars in charitable donations made on his behalf in time. He was fined by the Fair Political Practices Commission 1 week before he announced that a federal investigation into him and his wife was going on. The $5.6 million in donations known as behested payments came from 35 donors, including large companies like BlackRock, Lockheed Martin, and Apple. Most of the money went to the California Fire Foundation during the 2025 wildfires. Newsom agreed to pay the fine, which still needs final approval. The late donations are part of nearly $18 million in behested payments Newsom reported in 2025. A former Whittier businessman has been charged with arranging the execution-style killings of two legal adversaries.
9: Prosecutors say 73-year-old welded fixtures owner Richard Wall Sr. hired someone to shoot an attorney who'd won a settlement against a close friend and hired someone to shoot an ex-employee who'd won an unpaid overtime suit against him. DA Nathan Hochman said when Wall lost lawsuits, instead of appealing the verdicts, he allegedly decided to kill those who opposed him in court. He's also being investigated for a third killing. Authorities say Wall fled to Montenegro and was living there when he was extradited. He's scheduled to be arraigned July 1st and faces life in prison. Mark Rauner, KFI News.
5: California taxpayers may soon have to cover phone bills for prison inmates.
10: California Assemblywoman Kate Sanchez, representing portions of Orange and Riverside County, says Democrats in the legislature are now pushing for a taxpayer-funded voice and text messaging service for prisoners.
11: SB 498 would require state prisons to provide free electronic messaging and texting services to felons. It would also make it harder for prison staff to limit how long inmates use those services.
10: If passed, the bill would be on top of your current phone bill. Senate Bill 498 is now pending the Assembly Public Safety Committee. Jason Campadonia, KFI News.
5: The feds have charged 15 people in Minnesota accused of impeding agents during a surge in immigration enforcement. The people are said to be members of two Antifa groups. They're also charged with stalking, assault, and threatening officers. So far, 13 of the 15 are in custody. Vice President Vance is walking back a controversial comment.
12: In a new memoir, Vice President J.D. Vance calls his 2021 childless cat lady's remark boneheaded and one of the dumbest things he's ever said, admitting it was provocative and distracted from the point he was trying to make. Vance writes that the comment failed to show compassion towards Americans who don't have children and says it was a moment where he got it wrong. Vance's new book called Communion comes out today and is a follow-up to his memoir, Hillbilly Elegy. Heather Brooker, KFI News.
5: Southland weather from KFI. We have the low clouds and fog back again in the morning, then sunny, highs mid-70s to low 80s, metro LA. Upper 70s to mid-80s in the valleys, 80s to around 90 and windy in the high desert, low 70s for the beaches, mid to upper 70s inland OC, mid-80s to low 90s and windy in the IE. Right now, 70 in Dana Point, 78 in Anaheim, 82 in Diamond Bar, and it's also 82 in Simi Valley. 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The Dow closed up 329, S&P 500 down 43, and NASDAQ down 308. We're going to go to the 405 in West LA.
13: That's heading southbound just before Olympic Boulevard, where this crash has actually just been cleared out of the carpool in two left lanes. Your drive is recovering from Wilshire and the southbound side of the 405 in Long Beach just before Woodruff. That's looking slow due to a crash that has the right lane blocked. You'll see traffic backed up to about Long Beach Boulevard. The 710 northbound in Southgate just after Imperial Highway, a crash there. Still has the left lane off limits, causing some traffic backed up to about the 105. And if you're in Chino, we have a stalled big rig on the 60 eastbound just before Ramona that has the middle lane blocked. Traffic jams up at the 71. San Bernardino 215 southbound right before Inland Center Drive. There's a crash that's taking up the middle lane. It's a bit of a slow crawl from Mill Street and the 15 southbound in Corona. Once you get past the 91, you're seeing some brake lights and then you're slowly crawling from there until you get to about Temescal Canyon Road. With Southern California's most accurate traffic reports, I'm Pedro Moreno.
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19: 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We're live now, and we only need 83 more subscribers to hit 8,000. So we could do that today. So let the stampede begin. There are no prizes. It's just the fellowship of belonging to an ever-growing group. 83 to 8,000, so head there now. Now, just like yesterday when the news about Newsom saying he's being targeted by the Department of Justice broke just moments before the show, same thing happened today involving Nithya Raman making a television appearance, and the California Post doing a story on it. We're going to get to that after 3:30. So you be around, because we've got some clips of Nithya Raman trying to explain herself. She seems to have an interest now in what L.A. is like for the children, or at least her children. I'm not sure she gives a crap about everybody else's kids, considering her past statements and past policies. But now she's suddenly worried about her kids living in L.A. So we're going to talk about that massive hypocrisy coming up. But first, there is a follow-up to Newsom. Newsom is such a deceitful liar, as we all know. And it's interesting because nobody had the guts up until recently to investigate him And I understand this has been going on behind the scenes, which is part of the story here. But it just seemed he was Teflon for the longest time. And there were investigative reports online done by the likes of Jennifer Van Laar, for example, with Red State. Susan Crabtree, who wrote a book about it called Fool's Gold. And I'm going to be reading you some stuff that they posted today. But it just seemed that all the major media outlets wouldn't touch him. They're so ridiculously progressive, the news directors. The only reporter in on TV, internet, print, radio, the only reporter that consistently goes after Newsom is Ashley Zavala from Channel 3 in Sacramento. It's shocking. And I know what it is. I mean, it probably sounds like I'm making a joke, but the people who run the newsrooms are far left wing, and they will do no compromising on ignoring the sins committed by their progressive leaders. And I think somebody posted online who worked for TMZ said, there's no way TMZ covers a lot of the stuff they should, because they're so progressive, they don't want to do any damage to the movement or any damage to their icons. So it makes getting the truth to a wide audience really difficult. I mean, Jennifer Van Laar for Red State and Susan Crabtree, they have done a great job. The reach, unfortunately, is not as wide as it needs to be. And we just have to keep plugging away here, because we're all telling you the truth. He and his wife are really bad people. They're really deceitful grifters. There's no question about it. So there's been an investigation with the Department of Justice going back a couple of years to when Joe Biden was president. So what Newsom did yesterday is he tried to get ahead of the story, as these political jerks like to say, these liars, these manipulators. You get ahead of the story, and what you do is you give out a false version of the story, but whoever gets out the story first usually wins, because people are easily misled, easily manipulated, and rarely hear the follow-ups. Once they have it in their heads, like, yeah, Trump's going after Newsom. It's like, oh, okay, Trump's going after Newsom, and that's it. They don't stop and think. It's like, wow, geez, I get lied to in the media all day long. In fact, when pollsters call, all people say, hey, yeah, we get lied to all day long. Well, he came out yesterday and said, Trump is after me. Trump is after my wife. Shame on him. Jennifer Newsom says he has no boundaries, from a woman who's all entangled with Harvey Weinstein. That was pretty entertaining. It turns out that the investigation has been around a while, going back to the Bidens, is based, it seems, largely in Sacramento, with the local Sacramento Department of Justice, the federal office, but it is based in Sacramento, and it involves whistleblowers in Santa Monica, in Sacramento, whistleblowers who are telling the truth. And it centers around Jennifer Newsom and her taxes, and centers around Dana Williamson, Newsom's former chief of staff, who was a severe alcoholic, an angry bully of a woman, who has already pleaded guilty to felonies involving stolen money from Javier Baccaria's campaign account. And she's going to prison for it. And I remember, I think I said to Katie Grimes from California Globe, who's another one who's has been on top of all this stuff, way back when the Dana Williamson story broke, I said, is this the beginning of the end with Newsom? Is this finally the dam is breaking? And she goes, it might be. Because Dana Williamson, the former chief of staff, and Jennifer Newsom apparently are the main targets. Newsom may be a target, but not necessarily in the investigation that's going after Williamson and Jennifer Newsom. But you see the misdirection he pulled? He said, well, it's Trump coming after me because I'm running for president. He slipped that in. He'd never said that before. Or I'm considering running for president. However, this oily little weasel likes to phrase things. I mean, he was so enamored of Bill Clinton. And he is copying Clinton's playbook right to the letter, playing with language. And so Dana Williamson is a bad woman. She drank so much. She recently got a liver transplant. And I don't know how bitter she is, because she's the one going to jail. And she's probably thinking, well, the hell with this. Why am I going to jail? I blew up my liver from all the stress dealing with all the Sacramento politics. And she apparently was just a nasty, ruthless witch of a woman. Well, maybe she's talking. I don't know. Looks like she's getting investigated with Jennifer Newsom. Whether these are separate cases or together cases, I don't know. But what you have here, I'll tell you about what Jennifer Van Laar wrote recently with redstate.com. And we talked about this some yesterday, but she did the math regarding Gavin Newsom's income. He has to pay $450,000 in federal and state taxes on a yearly income of $1.4 million. Only $200,000 of that comes from his salary as governor. So $1.4 million, $450,000 in taxes, $200,000 paid to domestic workers. That's quite a staff. I guess Jennifer doesn't do anything except her hair and nails. And Gavin doesn't do anything either.
14: Except and change the names of boy characters to women
19: yeah.
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19: That too, yeah. 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And Newsom's in-laws, Jennifer's parents, had to guarantee it. 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You could see he is spending way more money than what's coming in. And that's not including food, clothes, entertainment, and sports for four kids. Their financial disclosure forms don't show any large sale of assets. And Gavin cannot sell assets out of his blind trust, which governs the companies he's involved in. And that's where the bulk of his assets are. If the trustee sells the assets, the proceeds have to stay in the trust as long as he's in office. So he doesn't have access to the trust. He doesn't have access to whatever's inside that. So how's he making his bills? That's the question. Is there outside money coming in to keep these two grifters afloat? We'll tell you more about his financial situation. But I know you could probably relate all this, huh? $500,000 mortgage.
12: Oh, sure.
19: $500,000 a year for a mortgage. That is a tremendous amount of money.
12: You said I can relate to that.
19: Oh, yeah, sure.
12: No, you can relate to
19: that. No, actually, I can't. No, I'm far, far short of
12: okay,
19: that.
12: Okay, then I'm far, far, far, far, far, far, far short from that.
19: Deborah Mark, live in the KFI 24-hour news.
12: Here is the latest. Two local men are among the people across the U.S. charged with plotting an attack during Sunday's UFC event at the White House. The L.A. County Board of Supervisors has unanimously approved a proposal to streamline homelessness prevention services. We'll have more at the bottom of the hour. We are going to go to the 110 next.
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1: 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Sunny tomorrow, high 70s to the 90s. 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From your Toyota Dealers Traffic Center, we make it easy. Crash on the 110 in South LA.
2: That's heading northbound just after Imperial Highway. The two left lanes are taken away there. You'll see some heavy traffic backed up to about El Segundo Boulevard. And if you're on the 405 southbound in Long Beach right before Woodruff, still have a crash there that has the right lane off limits. That's slowing you down from the 710. And a stalled big rig in Chino. This is on the 60 eastbound just before Ramona. That's taking up the middle lane. It's a pretty slow crawl coming away from the 71. With Southern California's most accurate traffic reports, I'm Pedro Moreno.
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cleaning or the cooking or the laundry. No. Well, look at that. $800,000 for hair gel. Good Lord. $150,000 for private tuition. You know, I can never do this on a calculator because I always end up screwing up and clearing out the whole thing. Isn't that pathetic? I'm like the saddest guy in the world. All right, I'm going to do it again. You're just going to have to put up with this. I'm going to do this. You're going to listen to a guy working a calculator on the radio, and you're going to like it. All right, $500,000 plus $120,000. What the hell did I do there? Oh, Jesus. Get it. You're not going to listen to it because I... $820,000, $970,000, $1,100. Okay, I'll give you a rough estimate here. It's over $1.6 million. It's over $1.6 million in major expenses, and the income is $1.4 million. And again, he doesn't have any access to his trust. I see people online going, "Well, you know, he has winery." First of all, he can't access anything coming from the wineries. It's in a blind trust. If they sell one. Secondly, all that was set up by the Gettys. He hasn't earned like a single clear dollar himself yet that wasn't off the taxpayers or didn't come in some way from the Getty family. All right, so clearly he's way overspending. Clearly they need a lot of extra money. Where would that come from? Now, yesterday I told you about the curious Jennifer Newsom scam where she... All right, now this is central to my theory of what's going on here. PG&E, as you know, has killed a lot of people over the years. 85,000 in Paradise, right? Because they didn't take care of their electrical equipment, started a huge fire, and 85,000 people were burned to death. Burned to death. Imagine the screaming and suffering. Procter & Gamble, PG&E, Pacific Gas and Electric, is liable for all this. Between you know, the civil and criminal costs there, it was overwhelming. So Newsom came up with a way to bail them out. In return, though, he wanted something. Newsom wanted campaign contributions. And he said, give to Jennifer's feminist film nonprofit. So they did. And Jennifer Newsom, as I said yesterday, cranks out these horrifically irritating, obnoxious feminist films. So she gets money from Gavin's donors, and then she gets money from the public school systems because she charges a license fee up to around $500 to run the films. And the kids, ages 11 to 14, are forced to watch. So she's reaping money from the taxpayers. Their kids are getting indoctrinated with her feminist nonsense and gender nonsense. Remember the genderbread characters? He's getting campaign contributions for PG&E. She takes money into her nonprofit and somehow funnels that money into her for-profit company called Girls Club Entertainment. The nonprofit company pays her a salary, which has totaled over $1.5 million in recent years. And the for-profit company sends the profits to her as well. So I don't know how much money she's getting, and I wonder if they're reporting it all. It could be in a maze of LLCs or trusts or who knows what. But something doesn't match up here. And the corporate donation money is out of sight right now. Susan Crabtree was part of an investigative team that wrote about Gavin Newsom's role in all this corruption. The book was called Fool's Gold. We've had her on about it. And she reported that Newsom and his wife's gender justice nonprofits had collected a combined total of $700,000 in donations and behested payments from PG&E. You're going to hear that term, behested payment, a lot as this continues. It's an unfamiliar term. I'm sure you've never used it in life. But what it is Newsom calls PG&E and says, Jennifer needs $250,000. Give it to her. So then they donate it to her nonprofit, and she makes the screwy feminist films, and then some money is skimmed

0: often sent to her for-profit company. I don't know exactly how it works, but that's the gist of it. There's a lot of chicanery going on. There's a lot of misdirection going on. It's like those three-card Monty dealers. PG&E, of course, is desperate to avoid permanent bankruptcy because of all the people they killed. So you could see how their interests would come together. Jennifer is co-founder of the California Partners Project, a nonprofit that wants to get more women onto corporate boards, address the gender pay gap, and make technology safer for children. Some of the donors that support the California Partners Project are groups with businesses before the state government. So nobody knows exactly what the investigators are going for here, but it kind of smells. Then you have the governor of Illinois, J.B. Pritzker. He posted, "This attack on Governor Newsom represents a dangerous escalation by Trump." Well, as Matt Kwan online pointed out, the Pritzker family donated to Jennifer Seibel's nonprofit and sold the $9 million house that the Newsoms now live in. This is the Pritzker family, the J.B. Pritzker. Well, not his. Not he and his wife, but his generational wealth that everybody in the Pritzker family shares. Some of that was the house that was sold to the Newsoms through this mysterious LLC that Newsom is somehow paying a $500,000 mortgage on. So, of course, Pritzker is running out there and blaming Trump, and Newsom is blaming Trump. But it all seems to be misdirection. Now, when I come back, I'm going to play you a clip, and this was on CNN. Ellie Honig is the former assistant U.S. attorney for the Southern District of New York and a CNN senior legal analyst. And she says, you have to doubt Newsom's story here. All right? And watch the people who are defending Newsom and going after Trump. Because Pritzker's family is involved, is connected to the biggest asset that Newsom has, which is that $9 million house. This is how the real world works. Oh, I'm way late. Deborah Mark, live in the KFI 24-hour newsroom.
1: Two local men are among five people across the U.S. charged with plotting an attack during Sunday's UFC event at the White House. One is from Riverside County, the other from San Bernardino County. Federal prosecutors allege the five colluded in online chats to use drones with explosives. The U.S. Justice Department says they joined an online chat group called Vanguard of the Old Republic, which is accessible on TikTok and Signal. The LA County Board of Supervisors has unanimously approved a proposal to streamline homelessness prevention services, including help for people displaced by the Palisades and Eaton fires. A motion by Supervisors Catherine Barger and Lindsay Horvath establishes the creation of a countywide homelessness prevention resource page on the county website and a coordinated referral system designed to connect residents with housing assistance before they lose their homes. Republican candidate for Governor Steve Hilton says the $355 billion state budget, which lawmakers passed just before last night's deadline, is more of the same in the wrong direction.
2: More spending, more borrowing billions. I've been going through it. Running deficits, draining the reserves, and worst of all, when we have the highest cost of living in the country, more and higher taxes.
1: The budget is about $6 billion higher than what Governor Newsom proposed in May. It's expected to be the largest in state history. The legislature and Newsom have 2 weeks to finalize and sign off on the spending plan. Economists and industry analysts say even after oil starts flowing again from the Middle East, it could take a while for the war's effects on consumer prices to recede. That's because the fighting also disrupted supply chains for fertilizer, food, and other items. Experts say that as long as business costs are elevated, consumer prices are likely to also be up. We're going to go to the 605 next.
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1: Southland weather from KFI. The low clouds and fog back again in the morning, then sunny. Highs mid-70s to low 80s. Metro LA, upper 70s to mid-80s in the valleys. 80s to around 90 and windy in the high desert. Low 70s at the beaches. Mid to upper 70s inland OC, mid 80s to low 90s and windy in the IE. Right now, 79 in Laguna Woods, 82 in Rancho Santa Margarita. Crash on the 605 in Pico Rivera.
4: That's heading southbound right at Beverly Boulevard. It's taking up the middle lane. You'll see some slowing as you come away from Rose Hills Road. And if you're on the 110 northbound in South LA, that's just after the 105. Looks like a crash. Still has the two left lanes off limits, so it's causing some heavy traffic from Rosecrans. And the 15 northbound in the Cajon Pass, right at the 138, there's a stall that's blocking the middle lane, slowing you down from Kenwood. With Southern California's most accurate traffic reports, I'm Pedro Moreno.
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0: 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We're on every day 3 to 6, and we're going through the possible avenues of investigation for the Department of Justice into Gavin and Jennifer Newsom's finances. According to reports, Jennifer Newsom's getting investigated over tax issues, and Dana Williamson, Newsom's former chief of staff, is getting investigated. She's already going to prison because she pled guilty to being part of a plot to steal. They were stealing money from Javier Baccaria's campaign account. And he did a misdirection play yesterday saying, well, this is Trump's coming after me. Well, these reports indicate he's going after the wife and Dana Williamson, maybe going after Newsom too, but that's not in these reports yet. And the truth is, Jennifer Van Laar is reporting with Red State, if you count up his expenses, $1.6 million in major expenses, $1.4 million in income, not counting food, clothes, entertainment, and sports, you know, all the expenses for the four kids, this doesn't add up. He's also got, he's got two homes, both bought through LLCs, and he simply doesn't make the money. And whatever assets are in his wineries, they're in a blind trust. He can't touch them. Now, of course, all the news media who love to give Newsom and Jennifer a luxurious tongue bath didn't get into the details. These started leaking out yesterday late afternoon from various independent journalists. But Ellie Honig went on CNN. Now, she's the former assistant U.S. attorney for the Southern District of New York. That's the New York City area. She is now the senior legal analyst for CNN. So when she was first, when she was former assistant U.S. attorney, that's basically the same job that Bill Assaley has now. Although Bill Assaley is running the Central District. Ellie Honig was an assistant U.S. attorney. And she is skeptical of Newsom's public story. Let's play cut two.
18: Well, based on what we know right now, Caitlin, I think there's serious reason to doubt the narrative that's being offered by Gavin Newsom, which is that he is being specifically targeted by Donald Trump for political retribution. Now, to be sure, it is a fact that this administration has done that time and again, from Letitia James to Jim Comey to Jerome Powell to Mark Kelly on down the line. But based on the facts we know here, we don't know everything. It does not appear that that's what's happening here. First of all, very importantly, as Paula said, the reporting is that this investigation did not initiate from Donald Trump or even from prosecutors in D.C. So not from Pam Bondi when she was AG, not from Todd Blanche. Rather, it arose organically from the U.S. Attorney's Office out in the Eastern District of California based on a whistleblower complaint, reportedly, which is a normal way that cases start. And second of all, if they are, in fact, investigating people around Gavin Newsom, as Paula just reported, then sure, you would expect people to be, feds to be knocking on doors and asking questions of people around Gavin Newsom. So I think the narrative that he offered up today is self-serving and a bit overly simplistic, given the actual facts as we know them.
0: Okay. I don't think the speaker's name was Ellie Honig, but he is a legal commentator for CNN, and you heard his story. The narrative that Newsom offers, the narrative, that's journalists speak for the lie. That's what the in fact, let's say husband comes home at 2 o'clock in the morning reeking of booze and perfume and lipstick, he left his pants in the car.
19: It is Ellie Honig, by the way.
0: Oh, was Ellie Honig? Yeah. Ellie Honig's,
19: yeah,
0: that's a guy.
19: Yeah.
0: Huh. Okay. Well, we had it right the first time. I just thought Ellie was a female's name, E-L-I-E. Fine. Anyway, so imagine, you know, the theoretical husband here comes home, and he's drunk, his pants are down, and he's got perfume and lipstick all over him, and he has some preposterous story that he was attacked by some crazed lady in his office building as he was leaving, and that he really hasn't done anything terribly wrong. That would be called a narrative by the people at CNN. In Our world, we call that a big fat lie. Newsom is lying. You know, pending further details coming out, that, and if Newsom knows them, he's not sharing. So what do we do with a guy who's up to his ears in corruption in so many ways? And the first thing he does is he runs out and he claims, oh, it's Trump. He's upset over my mean tweets. And what's kind of weird about him is how he tries to take not only Trump's tweeting style, but the criticisms that people use against progressives who complain about Trump. Oh, what are you upset about Trump's mean tweets? And so that's what Newsom is doing. Say, well, Trump is upset about my mean tweets. He's got this fixation on trying to imitate and mock what Trump does and imitate and mock what Trump, the people who criticize him from Trump's side, does. It's very strange. He's inhabited this persona, another persona. He's never authentic. He's never real. He knows his wife's getting investigated. He knows that they're spending at least $1.6 million, probably $1.7, $1.8 million, and his salary is $1.4. He knows there's money coming from somewhere else. He knows he's got corporations that are sending him money to his various political accounts. He knows that he's bullied PG&E and a ton of other companies to send money to Jennifer Newsom's array of nonprofits. But he figures his followers in California are so stupid that he just started babbling about Trump. Oh, Trump's out to get me. Trump's out to get me. I've got nothing. He's a simplistic moron. I'm going to play this clip again. And now that we've identified this guy, Ellie Honig, listen again what he's saying here.
18: Well, based on what we know right now, Caitlin, I think there's serious reason to doubt the narrative that's being offered by Gavin Newsom, which is that he is being specifically targeted by Donald Trump for political retribution. Now, to be sure, it is a fact that this administration has done that time and again, from Letitia James to Jim Comey to Jerome Powell to Mark Kelly on down the line. But based on the facts we know here, we don't know everything. It does not appear that that's what's happening here. First of all, very importantly, as Paula said, the reporting is that this investigation did not initiate from Donald Trump or even from prosecutors in D.C. So not from Pam Bondi when she was AG, not from Todd Blanch. Rather, it arose organically from the U.S. Attorney's Office out in the Eastern District of California based on a whistleblower complaint, reportedly, which is a normal way that cases start. And second of all, if they are, in fact, investigating people around Gavin Newsom, as Paula just reported, then sure, you would expect people to be, feds to be knocking on doors and asking questions of people around Gavin Newsom. So I think the narrative that he offered up today is self-serving and a bit overly simplistic given the actual facts as we know them.
0: Oh, wow. Self-serving. Overly simplistic. Newsom knows what he's doing. It just doesn't work anymore on normal people. And he doesn't know it doesn't work anymore. The journalist Jennifer Van Laar says that the Newsoms should be very worried because there's multiple ways they've been committing fraud, tax fraud, unreported income. There's no way the lifestyle they're living is funded by the income they report. And she's right. Something is up. And Newsom also, we found out, paid a $31,000 ethics fine. California's political watchdog has found that Newsom failed to disclose millions of dollars in donations that he solicited. I'm going to give you more details on this when we come back. But yeah, he's been fined. And look, now we're talking about one of the fire funds. Huh. Deborah Mark, live in the KFI 24-hour newsroom.
1: Here is the latest. A small plane has crashed while landing at Whiteman Airport in Pacoima. Governor Newsom says his office is requesting all public information referencing himself and his wife from the Justice Department. We'll have more at the top of the hour. We're going to go back to the 110 next.
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4: That's northbound just after Imperial Highway. The two left lanes blocked off due to a three-car wreck, so your drive is heavy as you come away from Redondo Beach Boulevard. In the southbound side of the 110 in South L.A., just before Gage, you'll see a crash there that has the middle lane blocked. It'll be slowing you down from about the 101. And if you're on the 5 northbound in Irvine, right at Jeffrey Road, we have a motorcycle down in the middle lane. And then you'll see some debris scattered across the two left lanes as well. So that's holding you back from about the 133. With Southern California's most accurate traffic reports, I'm Pedro Moreno.
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0: 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On from 3 to 6 after 6 o'clock, John Cobalt's show on demand. Oh, look at this. You know, we're live on YouTube right now. We're live on YouTube. Head there. And we're 65 subscribers away from 8,000. So we went from 80 to 65 in the first 45 minutes or so. So let's get to it. Let's hit 8,000 before the end of the show. Again, there's no prizes. We've been going through Gavin Newsom and all his suspicious finances with his wife, Jennifer Newsom. And Dana Williamson is chief of staff. All kinds of investigations going on, apparently. Not from Donald Trump. That's Newsom's lie. Started in the Sacramento Department of Justice office from whistleblowers, people working in government in Sacramento. What do they know about Jennifer Newsom's tax situation? That's interesting. Newsom, though. This is the next day. Yeah, I wonder if he went out and made a big stink about Trump, because today he's agreed to pay a $31,500 ethics fine. The Fair Political Practices Commission said Newsom did not file 36 reports about these behested payments. There's that word again. 36 times in 2024 and 2025, he did not file reports on time for political contributions that he bullied corporations to make to certain charities, certain nonprofits that Newsom favored. And I call them political contributions because they are. They have to maintain Newsom. They have to maintain favor with Newsom. They have to stay in good standing with Newsom. And when he says, "Hey, give Jennifer $100,000," they give Jennifer $100,000. They do. This is $5.5 million in corporations, in payments from corporations, foundations, and other donors. $5.5 million. 36 separate payments. He didn't report them on time in 2024 and 2025. Why the delay? What was the strategic advantage he got from delaying those payment announcements? And this is big. $1 million from the Chuck Lorre Foundation. Wasn't he the TV producer? Yeah, he did the Charlie Sheen.
1: That's right.
0: What was that? Two and a Half Men.
1: Two and a Half Men.
0: $500,000 from BlackRock. That's a major investment firm. $500,000 from Uber Eats. Yeah, it's good to know that when you order Uber Eats delivery, some of that money is going to Gavin and Jennifer Newsom. Lockheed Martin, Anthem Blue Cross, $250,000 from Apple, $200,000 from Amazon. They're all greasing Newsom and his wife to get favors from Newsom, favorable legislation, and unfavorable legislation blocked. $150,000 from Verizon and American Express. 34 of the payments went to the California Fire Foundation when Newsom or his staff directed people to pay to the nonprofit, which is supposed to support firefighters and fire victims. But if you remember, we found out that Very little of that money reached the fire victims. This is separate than the fire aid money. There is two pots of money that never reached the fire victims. One that Newsom put together and one that came from that fire aid concert. Not the first time he's been fined. He's been fined $10,000 back in 2024 for late reports involving $14 million in behested payments. Some of them were filed more than 6 months late. This isn't hard to do, to fill out filing paperwork. And I'm looking to see if there's anything here beyond that. No, you get the idea. So this is a tremendous scandal in so many different ways. And you can just add the fire scandal to it. You know, I don't think that got a lot of coverage, but he put together a big fire fund and the money didn't go to the fire victims. And fire aid didn't go to the fire victims. And you might as well have taken all the money and thrown it into the fire itself for all the good that it did. But hey, you know, he's really handsome. You know, he's got thick hair, and although I think dark-haired Newsom was more attractive than dishwater gray Newsom.
1: You think?
0: I think so. Oh. I know there's a brief period where, I don't know, he's letting the hair dye slowly run out. I think it was heavy hair dye for a while.
1: And men can get away with letting their hair go gray.
0: Yeah, yeah, but he's not...
1: Attractive men.
0: He's not quite the hottie that he used to be.
1: I'm sure others would disagree.
0: It may be, because I'm not particularly wired for that.
1: You're not.
0: No. You never seem to be a big fan of his looks.
1: I think he is very attractive.
0: Oh, well, this is new.
1: But that doesn't sway me whether I'm a Newsom fan or not.
0: No?
1: Because of looks that, no, I don't work.
0: Does
1: that
0: everybody
1: way.
0: Else?
1: Not me.
8: Gavin, he loves you.
0: All right, we come back. Another big gaping phony is Nithya Raman. Nithya Raman famously refused to move homeless encampments in front of elementary schools in her own district and always voted against any other council person who wanted to move a homeless encampment in their district. Well, now it seems she's claiming that the reason she ran for mayor against Bass is she was worried about the future that her children we're going to experience in Los Angeles. Her children. We got some clips for you. She was on Channel 5 today. Deborah Mark, live in the KFI 24-hour newsroom.
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1: Plot prevented. I'm Deborah Mark, live from the KFI 24-hour newsroom. The FBI says it has disrupted an alleged plot targeting the UFC event at the White House on Sunday called Freedom 250. It says the threat involved using explosive drones to target buildings in the area to prompt a mass evacuation. Secret Service Deputy Director Matt Quinn says five people are now in custody.
17: I'd say it was unique due to the numbers involved, the level of planning involved. Thankfully, our advanced threat interdiction unit got on top of it very early.
1: One of the five arrested is from Riverside County. The other is from, or another one, is from San Bernardino County. The Whiteman Airport Coalition says the plane that crashed this morning landed safely on the runway, but the landing gear didn't work properly, which is why it went through a perimeter fence. The LA Fire Department says a single-engine Cessna came to a stop just past the end of the runway in Pacoima, and crews contained a 5-gallon fuel spill, so there was no active fire. Supporters of operations at Whiteman Airport say the latest crash highlights the need for more money for safety precautions at the facility. The crash comes less than a month after LA County staff recommended a number of steps to improve safety at the airport. But some critics want the county to go further and close the airport following several crashes in recent years. The man accused of killing his wife in L.A. then taking off with the couple's 5-year-old daughter has been caught.
23: On Monday, Ruben Fragoso was arrested in Mexico. His daughter, Deleza Fragoso, was found safe and is expected to be reunited with family members in the coming days. The LAPD, FBI, U.S. Marshals Service, and Mexican authorities were part of the manhunt. Ruben Fragoso is accused of killing Marisol Garcia Palacios on or near May 25th. He will be extradited to L.A. to face charges including murder and child abuse. He faces 25 years to life in prison if convicted as charged. Daniel Martindale, KFI News.
1: Cal Fire officials say the Shore Fire in Calamasa and Riverside County has burned 2,600 acres. It's 25% surrounded. They say crews are making headway with efforts to get the upper hand on the Max Fire in Stevenson Ranch. They say that one has burned 45 acres and is 40% surrounded. Governor Newsom says his office is requesting all public information referencing himself and his wife from the Justice Department. ABC's Alex Mallon says DOJ officials may be trying to find something related to the Newsom's finances.
4: The idea that the investigators would be combing through his private financial records is highly concerning to Governor Newsom, regardless of where this investigation may or may not end up.
1: Newsom claims he's being targeted by the Justice Department. The San Andreas Fault and San Jacinto Fault Zone are at their highest stress level in 1,000 years.
8: A study from the University of Hawaii at Manoa says the fault lines have reached unprecedented levels. The stress is usually released periodically in major earthquakes, but has continued to build in the 160 years since the last major rupture on the faults. The U.S. Geological Survey's Catherine Scherer.
18: We have the release of that tectonic energy in these big earthquakes and how much time between that.
8: The study says the fault system is in a critically loaded state. Mark Rauner, KFI News.
1: Republican Senate Majority Leader John Thune says he believes President Trump and the White House are on the right track in terms of a peace deal with Iran, but he says he and members of Congress need more information about the Memorandum of Understanding.
19: I fully believe that the president and his team are moving in the right direction, getting the strait open, getting the shipping lanes open again.
1: Iran's top diplomat says the tentative deal to end the war will need Israel to withdraw from Lebanon. We're going to head over to the 210 next.
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1: Southland weather from KFI. We have the low clouds and fog again in the morning, and then it will be sunny. Highs mid-70s to low 80s. Metro LA upper 70s to mid-80s in the valleys. 80s to around 90 and windy in the high desert. Low 70s at the beaches. Mid to upper 70s inland OC. Mid-80s to low 90s and windy in the IE. Right now, 76 in Tustin, 64 Laguna Beach. 88 in Chatsworth. It's 82 in Van Nuys. 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The Dow closed up 329, S&P 500 down 43, and NASDAQ down 308. Crash on the 210 in Pasadena.
24: So this one has been reported along the westbound side. Coming up on Allen Avenue, that's where all of the action has been rolled into the center divider. But the drive is a mess, getting away from just about Rosemead. Eastbound slowing, also pushing back. We're seeing delays here away from not almost Mountain. Almost, but you're on the brakes beyond the scene of this crash, all the way to Foothill Boulevard. Let's also take a look at the drive out of Santa Monica. The eastbound side of the 10 loading up at Cloverfield, tough all the way to the 5 in Boyle Heights. And in Anaheim, East 91, really slowing down at that 57 freeway towards Green River and into the Cajon Pass, the 15 northbound. Loading up at Glen Helen Parkway, looking tough all the way to the 138. With Southern California's most accurate traffic reports, I'm Angel Martinez.
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0: 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We have a new count. How many subscribers do we need until the magic 8,000 mark? 54. All right, 54. Let's do that over the next 2 hours. And then we'll all be a little happier because our community will be greater. The chances of change will increase. Now, after, what hour am I in here? 4:30. I'm going to talk with Rob Frankel from ABC News. Rich Frankel, he's the former special agent in charge with the FBI. He's now an ABC analyst. And this bizarro plot, and a couple of the guys, at least two, were from California. They've caught 5 of them. They think there's 23. And to simply describe it, Rich Frankel will get into more details. They busted this up probably last week. Trump was hosting the UFC Freedom 250 fights at the White House, drew a big crowd. And what these terrorists wanted to do, and these are domestic terrorists, they were going to fly explosive drones into the area. And then as people ran out screaming, these guys were going to act as snipers and start picking the fans off. So they wanted to commit a mass murder, a mass shooting. But they were thwarted by the FBI. Not enough attention and praise is given to law enforcement when they preempt some horrific tragedy. We're going to give it some attention coming up after 4:30 with Rich Frankel. All right. Nithya Raman, this just came across right before the show. She was on Channel 5 KTLA. She was getting interviewed by Eric Spillman and Jessica Holmes. And I'm going to play you these clips, but it seems after spending years of refusing to listen to parents who didn't want encampments moved. I'm sorry, they wanted the encampments moved from in front of their schools. Raman would block those moves, famously saying it doesn't really matter if the homeless are 10 feet or 500 feet away from the kids. She also voted against every other council member's request to move encampments from their schools. She lost. Most of the time, maybe all the time. She always voted with the three other Democratic Socialists that are on the city council. The Democratic Socialists, that's her weird cult party. They're not Democrats. They fought any move that would force the removal of encampments from in front of elementary schools. But she says now the reason she ran for mayor against Bass was she was worried about her children. So let's start with cut number 3.
6: You know, we were just talking about my children, and I have been so frustrated with the direction of things here in Los Angeles. Like many voters who supported Mayor Bass, I also had supported her. I felt an increasing sense of frustration with the direction of things here in Los Angeles. And I just decided that I couldn't afford to wait another 4 years for change to come. If we wanted to see change in Los Angeles, there wasn't another candidate getting into the race. I wanted to push forward and be that candidate of change who was talking about the issues that I hear about every single day, both on the campaign trail and in my council office, about the cost of living, about our addressing our homelessness crisis, about delivering basic services. These are issues that feel urgent for Angelenos, and I want to address them urgently.
0: She's so full of feces. She absolutely is. She endorsed Bass just a few months ago and then changed her mind and ran herself. Bass policies were consistent. Bass was just as incompetent last year when Rahman endorsed her as she was this year when Rahman decided to oppose her. Nothing changed about Bass's policies. Rahman is responsible for a lot of this. She's been on the city council for 6 years and is the chairwoman of the council committee on homelessness. She kills bills and projects that she doesn't agree with. She has a major force in directing where the money is wasted and stolen. I mean, she's absolute. That this is Newsom-level shamelessness. But to the credit of Jessica Holmes and Eric Spillman, it looks like they brought up her previous history not wanting to remove homeless encampments from in front of schools. So play cut four.
2: You heard the reaction in the room when you said that. What do you say to parents who are concerned with your stance on that? And will you enforce those existing laws that do say encampments need to be at least 500 feet away from a school or daycare?
6: We have to enforce all of the laws on the books. That is part of the role of the public safety system here in Los Angeles.
0: Wait, stop. What they had played was the famous clip of her not wanting to move the encampments from in front of schools and saying that it doesn't make a difference if it's 10 feet or 500 feet. And then she rolled her eyes at the parents and they started booing her. So they played that. And then they asked their question. And she says, we have to enforce the law. She voted on city council every time not to enforce the law. Because in order to trigger the law, the council has to approve a particular site that the city can legally move the encampment. Every time she voted against it, we have to enforce the law, you voted time and time again not to. Play some more.
6: We have to enforce all of the laws on the books. That is part of the role of the public safety system here in Los Angeles. I'm a parent of 10-year-old twins who walk to school every single day. Their safety is of utmost importance to me, as is the safety of every child here in the city of Los Angeles. But I'm not going to pretend that our current system of laws around camping keeps people safe enough. What I've advocated for every single day on the council, what I've delivered in my district, is actual encampment reduction. That is what we need to be putting in place here in Los Angeles.
7: It doesn't really matter if it's 500 feet or less. Do you really believe it doesn't matter?
6: We are spending extraordinary resources right now moving, at best, with this 500-foot establishment, moving people a block down the street. That, to me, is not delivering greater safety for residents of that neighborhood, for children who are walking to school, walking past an encampment on your way to school, or an encampment 10 feet from
2: the
6: school.
2: That
6: to me, this is all very unsafe, and it is safe for the families who live in that neighborhood, and it is safe for the people who are living on the street. Is this system working for Angelenos right now? That's what I would ask to everyone. And can we actually deliver a response with results that gets encampments out of neighborhoods, indoors, away from schools, away from places where families congregate?
0: She's absolutely amazing. First of all, there's a huge difference between being 10 feet away or 500 feet away. I can't imagine why we're spending huge resources to move encampments. I don't understand. What's the major resources? You tell them to pack up and go. That we're paying the cops every day. Every day, police do something different. Here, today, your job is to tell the people in this encampment, pack up their tents and go. Go. That doesn't cost any extra money. You have this enormous staff of outreach workers. You have the police. Tell you more when we come back. She is. Yeah. She's a nut. That's why I call them the Psycho Sisters. Ram and Bess. Wow. Psychotic liar. Deborah Mark, live in the KFI 24-hour newsroom.
1: Here is the latest. Two men arrested in connection with the alleged plot to attack UFC 250 at the White House are from Riverside and San Bernardino counties. A judge rules a woman from South LA who admitted suffocating her newborn daughter and seven-year-old daughter was insane at the time of the crimes. We'll have more at the bottom of the hour, going to the five next.
0: Byrna wants you to get prepared for summer. 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Well, you may already own a gun, a firearm, but you pull that trigger, and now you're going to have to deal with a financial, legal, and emotional burden. 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
1: From your Toyota Dealers Traffic Center, we make it easy. Slow on the 5 in Burbank.
24: It's that northbound side of the 5, and that's where delays are really starting to fill in, getting away from Olive. You remain on the brakes and stretches all the way into Santa Clarita. That opens up for you just beyond, is that Lyons? Lyons Avenue. Southbound side of the 5 looks pretty decent through that stretch. No problems leaving Highway 126, traveling back towards the 14. But if you are making that North 14 connection, you are on and off the brakes leaving the 5, and that opens up and looks much better once you pass Soledad Canyon Road. With Southern California's most accurate traffic reports, I'm Angel Martinez.
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3: 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All right. We were playing two clips from KTLA Channel 5 this morning. Jessica Holmes and Eric Spillman were interviewing Nithya Raman. And, you know, they did press Raman because Raman is a preposterous person. She's, first of all, she's illegitimate. She shouldn't be in the runoff. I do not trust and I do not believe. I have zero faith in the election system for all the reasons that we've been talking about the last 2 weeks. I absolutely flat out think it was a phony election. And they stuffed the system with fake homeless ballots in order to get Raman ahead because Pratt was doing a lot of damage to them. But here's the irony. Raman needs Pratt's votes. Raman was at 245,000. Bass was at 291,000. How do you get ahead of Bass without Pratt's votes? So you start saying the same things that Pratt was saying when you're the one who ran the homeless committee? You're the one who had parents in your own district booing you because you told them 10 feet isn't different from 500 feet when it comes to how far homeless people should be away from kids. Well, the homeless people shouldn't be there at all, which is the point she tried to make, except you have funded. If you're in charge of the homeless committee, city council comes up with the budgets, and Bass signs off on them, or she vetoes them, or negotiates. So when it came to homeless money, it was 1 year. $1.3 billion. And the fire department got $800 million. She ought to be grilled on that. Yeah, that a couple of years ago, you had $1.3 billion for homelessness, $800 million for fire. And again, it's all stolen. It's stolen by the nonprofits who then did the ballot harvesting scam to get Raman pushed into the runoff. You see? That's how it works. That's the real world. Don't listen to the political consultants who say, well, you know, actually, it's very traditional that young left-wing people vote at the very last. You know, if I hear that one more time, I'm going to take a hostage. Well, you know, if you don't allow 7 days after Election Day for ballots to show up, that's going to disenfranchise people. It's not really fair. Hey, I got one for you. We all know what Christmas Day is, right? Christmas Day is December 25th. Most of us give our presents on Christmas Day or Christmas Eve. Try telling your wife that you want a 7-day grace period for all the holidays, like Mother's Day and the anniversary.
4: Yeah, the anniversary.
3: Yeah, the anniversary, her birthday. It's like, well, you know, that's really not being reasonable with me to have such a hard deadline. That's right. We all know what day those holidays are. And we all get the presents in by those holidays. All right? We know when July 4th is coming. So we make sure if we want to celebrate, we call up our friends and relatives. The barbecue is going to be on July 4th. You're not going to send out the invitations, you know, over the following week. Oh, well, we had a barbecue on July 4th. Sorry you got the invitation on July 8th. Basically, that's what it is. Oh, Election Day is June 2nd, but you don't have to send it in till June 9th. Get out of here. It's not an undue burden. It's not difficult to know the date and then show up by 8 o'clock at night. That's what you have to do. You got a whole year to plan. Show up at 8 on Election Day. And if you don't, don't get to vote. I'm not going to come over your... We have a system where somebody...

0: comes over your house, fakes an X for your signature, and then fills out your ballot. Well, it's so people are disenfranchised. No, it's for fraud. It's for fraud. No voter ID. It's fraud. Fraud, fraud, fraud. Everything about the system is fraud, obviously. This time they went too far and they got snagged. Rahman said later on in that interview, this mayor has led us into a fiscal hole that's reduced services for every resident of the city. Yes, you've defunded the police. In fact, guess what? Rahman in 2020 was for defunding the police. She even put it on Twitter. She wanted to cut police funding and give it to the homeless. She defunded the police. She defunded the fire department. She's part of all those budgets. She defunded street services. That's why we have the potholes. She defunded sidewalk repair. That's why we have that as well. She defunded, defunded, defunded, defunded everything. Wow, now the mayor's led us into a fiscal hole. You dug the hole for her. What a horrible, horrible woman she is. All right, we come back. We're going to have Rich Frankel on, former special agent in charge with the FBI. And the UFC Freedom 250 fight at the White House. Well, there was a group of, it looks like, 23 young men around the country who had hooked up online, and they were going to send explosive drones into the area. And then when people ran screaming, they had snipers ready to murder them. But the FBI cracked the case first. Tell you about it. We come back. Deborah Mark, live in the KFI 24-hour newsroom.
1: Two men arrested in connection with the alleged plot to attack UFC 250 at the White House Sunday are from Riverside and San Bernardino counties. The two are in custody after appearing in court. The FBI searched both of their homes, found guns and ammo. Court documents allege one of them admitted to helping plan the attack and encouraging others to participate. The news is brought to you by Seller's Advantage. A judge has ruled that a woman from South LA who admitted to suffocating her newborn daughter and 7-year-old daughter was insane at the time. The judge says the woman could spend the rest of her life in a state mental facility for killing the girls in 2017. Prosecutors say the mother claimed God had asked her to sacrifice her children. Officials at the Port of L.A. say cargo volume in May was up 17% compared to the same time last year. They say in total, the port processed more than 84,000 shipping containers last month. The Port of L.A. executive director says the strong May performance reflects the resilience of U.S. consumers and the ability of businesses to adapt to a continuously changing environment. While President Trump is saying the Strait of Hormuz will be reopened to maritime traffic, the Iranians say they may charge some sort of fee for ships to pass through. Retired Lieutenant General and former head of the U.S. Army Space and Missile Defense Command, Daniel Karbler, says the definition of a memorandum of understanding means it may not be enforceable.
2: It's really not binding. A memorandum of understanding in any other kind of form that you might be in is just kind of an opportunity for people to maybe get together and discuss what their issues are.
1: The memorandum gives both parties 60 days to discuss Iran's nuclear program and other sticking points that led to the war. And the Grammys are getting a makeover.
3: The Recording Academy has added 5 new categories for 2027, including awards for Asian pop music, Latin songwriting, traditional pop, R&B collaborations, and traditional folk albums. The Academy is also expanding eligibility for Best New Artists, allowing performers to be considered up to 4 times as the music industry continues to evolve. Heather Brooker, KFI News.
1: Heading to the 110 next.
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1: Southland weather from KFI, low clouds and fog again for the morning. Then it will be sunny, highs mid-70s to low 80s, metro LA, upper 70s to mid-80s in the valleys, 80s to around 90 and windy in the high desert, low 70s for the beaches, mid to upper 70s inland OC, mid 80s to low 90s and windy in the IE. Right now it's 74 in San Juan Capistrano and 80 in Stanton. It's slow on the 110 in downtown LA.
5: So we're going to start on the southbound side of that 110, and it's loading up from just before the 10, or make that the 101 freeway. Delays continue all the way into South LA, looking much better once you make your way past Manchester Avenue. That northbound side of the 110 loading up from the 105, delays in stretches all the way back to the 5 in Elysian Park. Let's look at the 5 southbound, slowing out of Burbank from just about Olive. Delays continue all the way to the 605. And in Norwalk, 605 north loading up at the 105 freeway, and delays continue all the way towards the 60. With Southern California's most accurate traffic reports, I'm Angel Martinez.
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15: 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Mbappe now has 58 career goals. 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
0: 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And we're also live on YouTube, youtube.com/@JohnCobaltShow. Now, you've probably heard that Sunday night, or there was a terrorist plot at the UFC Freedom 250 fights that they were having at the White House. And it looks like the plan was drones to target buildings in the area to create some kind of panic so people would start streaming out, and then snipers would try to commit some kind of mass execution. Let's see exactly what was going on, because 23 people have been identified in this plot. And let's talk to Rich Frankel, former special agent in charge of the FBI. Rich, welcome. How are you for ABC News?
18: Yeah, I'm okay. This investigation, yeah, it started 3 days before the UFC event. Actually, a mother who saw that her son was acting potentially irrationally, was possibly going to hurt himself or others, reached out to local law enforcement in Ohio and called them and told them about it. They started a preliminary investigation. They identified that there was a chat online that was talking about doing a terrorist act and potentially at the White House. They turned it over to the FBI. FBI brought in the Secret Service and began basically a multi-state investigation into this group that was planning to have drones go over the UFC event, explode, cause mass panic where people would run, and then these individuals from this group would be nearby and would sniper them and kill them as they were running away. They also identified five politicians, three senators and two congresswomen, I believe, that they wanted to kill as part of this whole attack. Luckily, the mother turned this into law enforcement, so they were able to stop it before anything happened.
0: Is this group, does it seem to be an organized group that has been around a while, or is this a collection of crazy people that found each other online and just recently developed this plot?
18: The latter. So, yeah, it was a group that was on, and I think, I'm not 100%, but I think it was called Stitch. And you could go on there and you find, kind of like-minded individuals in these different chat rooms. And they were radicalizing each other, basically. They were talking, and it's basically a group of people that are being radicalized, not just to hate a particular group, but to hate everything. They were talking about how they hated Israel and people who supported Israel. They hated anyone connected to Epstein. They hated people who were building, big data centers and using all the water for those big data centers. I mean, it was just across the board. The anti-establishment rhetoric that was going on. And then it became more than that. Then it became that, okay, we got to do something about it. And we have to, commit an act. And then what happened was the group that was more virulent, they went into a group within like a chat room on Signal. And they then kept radicalizing each other and came up with this plan, which I just described. It was five individuals, I think, were moving actively. And then it's almost like another 18 that were part of this group that were either participating in the planning stage or were going to be part of the actual attack. And it appears it was getting operational because when they took down at least one of the individuals in Ohio, they found multiple long guns. They found plate carriers, hundreds of rounds of ammunition, spent ammunition showing that they had been practicing. This was, you know, I don't know if it was where we were on the drone ability, but as far as the ability to get long guns and wanting to commit the act, I think FBI was able to take it down just in time.
0: And when did they make these arrests? When did they bust up the terror plot?
18: So the only thing I know is that we heard about it this morning. It was a sealed indictment. So this may have been taken down before the UFC event or after, but the investigation I know from what I've read started 3 days before the UFC event, and it became basically a multi-office, FBI office, multi-agency, and multi-state investigation within hours.
0: So whatever they did disrupted it enough that they never came close to the White House.
18: Correct. I understand that the Secret Service did put out a be on the lookout, you know, or they call it a BOLO. They put out a BOLO related to this case. I never saw it ahead of time, but I think it was sent out basically so that if anyone of these individuals was seen in the area of the White House or in D.C. or whatever, that they were going to be taken down at that point. So, this was something that they were on from the get-go. I understand even that they never even notified the president about it because they were able to get their hands around it before the event took place.
0: And they were already out doing practice for the shooting, I guess, right?
18: Yeah, that's the way it seems from the amount of spent rounds that was at least identified in Ohio. There were other people who were arrested, I believe one in California. The issue with these online groups, too, where they are radicalized online, you don't know where these people are. They could be anywhere in the United States, and to be honest, they could be overseas, too. So who was around to actually commit acts and who was more just talking about it, I think that's what's going to be coming out. But I do think that the five arrests is just the beginning. I do believe that this is an ongoing investigation, and the FBI will probably make future arrests.
0: And who was financing this? Do we have any idea? Local money, national political groups, overseas money?
18: No idea yet, but I do know that the individual who was arrested in Ohio, his parents said that he used the $3,000 from his graduation fund to buy his weapons.
0: This is just nuts. Well, Rich Frankel, thanks very much for coming on and explaining all this.
18: You got it. Have a good day.
0: All right. With ABC News former special agent in charge with the FBI. And this is wild. I just wonder how long these guys knew each other, even online. It doesn't appear that they knew each other personally, that they met together. They were just all attracted to the same kind of insanity. We'll get into some more details because they had five politicians by name that they wanted to take out as well. And again, they wanted to fly drones into buildings there in Washington, D.C. And then as people ran fleeing from the UFC event, they'd start getting gunned down. These crazy people were going to then become snipers and start wiping out the fleeing attendees. That is just nuts. And look how easy it is to do, how easy it is to organize. We'll talk more next. We have Deborah Marcus live in the KFI 24-hour newsroom.
1: Here is the latest. Two men from Southern California face charges in connection with that alleged terror plot targeting the UFC event on the White House lawn. And L.A. County Supervisor Lindsay Horvath wants all operations at Whiteman Airport in Pacoima to be put on hold. We'll have more at the top of the hour. Heading over to the 210 next.
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1: Southland weather from KFI. Sunny tomorrow. High 70s to the 90s. 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It's slow on the 210 in Arcadia.
5: This is the westbound side, and that's where the drive becomes crowded right around Santa Anita Avenue as you continue ahead towards the 134. And eastbound slowing for the 210, loading up out of Pasadena from just about the 134 freeway. Delays continue all the way to Foothill Boulevard, more slowing ahead in Upland from about baseline all the way to the 15. Looking tough in the Cajon Pass on the 15 northbound, leaving Glen Helen Parkway all the way to the 138. And it's tough in Corona. This is the 91 eastbound. Eastbound. Delays here are loading up at Lincoln, and you're on the brakes all the way into Riverside, finally opening up once you make your way past Adams. With Southern California's most accurate traffic reports, I'm Angel Martinez.
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0: 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Now we just need 28 subscribers to hit 8,000. 28 to go. Well, yeah, you just heard in that promo, I wanted to talk to Deborah about this situation.
1: Yeah, I'm not happy about that situation.
0: The San Andreas Fault and the San Jacinto Fault have reached their highest stress levels in 1,000 years.
1: Yeah, I know. That means that we're probably going to have... We knew this. We're due for a big one.
0: Your stress level is at the highest in 1,000 years.
1: Yeah,
31: just make sure it happens on the air with us.
0: Yeah, I know. Is there a way to time this? The stress that's normally released in large earthquakes has kept building because there's been 160 years since the last major rupture. And I guess that didn't relieve all the stress because now we're at 1,000-year mark. Stress levels on multiple fault segments are at or above the highest seen in the past millennium. And both faults may rupture, I guess, one after the other.
1: Maybe at the same time.
0: Maybe at the same time. What's that going to...
1: We're gone. Bye-bye.
0: That's why,
1: it's over.
0: That's why I said I don't think 2028 is going to happen anyway.
1: I was wondering why you said that.
0: No, this is why. The Cajon Pass, which would be where Route 15 is, Interstate 15, may act as an earthquake gate. I've never heard of this concept, which can block large earthquakes from striking the San Andreas and the San Jacinto faults at the same time. However, and I love when they do this, it also could facilitate a joint rupture where they both blow simultaneously.
1: Yeah.
0: I always like those forecasts. Well, it could be, you know, one blocks the other, or they both could go. It's like when they do El Nino forecasts. Well, we could have one of the worst El Nino rain systems ever, or we could end up very dry. Well, thank you. That's the world could end or it might not end. Now, and here's a brilliant line. If both fault lines quaked at the same time, there would be significantly more damage.
1: Really?
0: Yes.
1: I would have never guessed that. Would you?
0: No, but we don't have a degree in geologic studies.
1: No, we don't.
0: The lead author of the study is Lillian Burkhard. This is published in the Journal of Geophysical Research. And she said that the conditions that determine whether the earthquake gate at the Cajon Pass, I've never seen that. I've driven up and down that many times. I don't know where that is related to how closely the stress levels are aligned with each other. They looked at 1,000 years of earthquake history, fed it into a computer model, and this is what they came up with. It's not a prediction. But if something's at the highest level in 1,000 years, seems like it's got to go soon, right?
1: You know, I'm really hoping not. I'm hoping that, I know I've said this before, and I know this is going to sound so ignorant and stupid, and I get it. It's just wishful thinking that somebody has not come up with a plan or an idea of how to prevent earthquakes from happening.
0: You do know how earthquakes work.
1: I understand, but I'm just saying, I wish that there was some kind of shot that you can put in those planes. Yes, a shot
0: like
1: of something.
0: A vaccine.
1: Yes. To prevent those tectonic plates from shifting.
0: A shot of something. You inject it. Oh, like to fill the fault line.
1: Yes.
0: I
1: don't know because I'm not a geologist, but something.
0: No, really?
1: I know. Another surprise.
0: You've really disappointed a lot of people.
1: I am so sorry.
0: Like some kind of caulking you're talking about, maybe.
1: Yes, but again, I'm not a geologist. Something. Yeah, no, just something.
0: You've already made that clear. It's
1: just something.
0: You didn't have to say that. All right.
1: You want me to say it one more time?
0: No, yeah, if you want to, maybe. 5 o'clock, Deborah's going to do the news. And remember, she does not have a geology degree.
1: No.
0: And we are going to have on Jennifer Van Laar, right? Yes, Jennifer Van Laar to talk about all the investigations going on into the grifters, Jennifer and Gavin, and the history of their financial deviance. That's coming up next. Deborah Mark is live in the KFI 24-hour newsroom.
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1: Terror plot prevented. I'm Deborah Mark, live from the KFI 24-hour newsroom. Unsealed court documents show the alleged plot to attack the UFC event at the White House involved using drones equipped with explosives, and everything was organized on a Signal chat. Former FBI profiler Brad Garrett says it's unclear where the people involved were in the planning stages.
5: Did they ever find any drones? Were they ever built? So, you know, it's hard to assess. Clearly, these people need to be charged based on the facts as we know them.
1: 5 people have been arrested in connection with the alleged plot, including 2 from the IE. LA County Supervisor Lindsay Horvath wants all operations at Whiteman Airport in Pacoima to be put on hold until there's an investigation after another accident at the airport. LA Fire Department Captain Brandon Silverman says the pilot has minor injuries after his Cessna crashed through a fence this morning.
6: Fortunately for him, due to the extent of the damage that I saw to the airplane, the fact that he only had minor injuries was very lucky.
1: Officials at the airport say the plane's landing gear did not work, which is why the plane skidded through a fence into a parking lot. An investigation into the B-52 bomber crash at Edwards Air Force Base is underway. ABC's Luis Martinez says investigators are looking into what exactly caused that plane to go down yesterday.
7: There was a mix of government civilians and government contractors. Boeing identified that 2 of their employees were killed in this crash. We don't know many more details.
1: A total of 8 people were on that B-52 when it crashed. A former Whittier businessman has been charged with arranging the execution-style killings of 2 legal adversaries.
8: Prosecutors say 73-year-old welded fixtures owner Richard Wall Sr. hired someone to shoot an attorney who'd won a settlement against a close friend and hired someone to shoot an ex-employee who'd won an unpaid overtime suit against him. DA Nathan Hochman said when Wall lost lawsuits instead of appealing the verdicts, he allegedly decided to kill those who opposed him in court. He's also being investigated for a third killing. Authorities say Wall fled to Montenegro and was living there when he was extradited. He's scheduled to be arraigned July 1st and faces life in prison. Mark Rauner, KFI News.
1: Iran's top diplomat says the tentative deal to end the war with the U.S. would require Israel to withdraw from Lebanon, a condition Israel has already rejected, and that could sink the agreement. And the Iranian soccer team says it's having travel issues that are unnecessary.
9: Iranian players and coaches say World Cup travel restrictions are putting them at a competitive disadvantage, forcing the team to fly in just before matches and leave immediately afterward. Following a 2-2 draw with New Zealand in Inglewood, players criticized the schedule and visa issues, saying FIFA needs to do more to support the team during the tournament. Heather Brooker, KFI News.
1: Going to the 405 next.